0: And how shall they hear without a preacher? When Billy Graham went to London in 1954, many people thought it was all glory and headlines. But when he went there, he faced great opposition. The London Times mocked him as a foolish man who would return to America humbled because he brought a simple gospel to a sophisticated society. Yet God's people prayed, and God used that preacher greatly. More than 2 million people attended the meetings over a 12-week period, and thousands gave their lives to Christ. I cannot imagine that. I have done a few rallies over the years in arenas. I've never done more than two in 1 week, and I always had a day in between. Billy Graham preached for 12 weeks every night of the week. I don't know how he did it, but God helped him do it, and God used that to bring a great awakening to Great Britain. In the passage from Luke, we are told Jonah was a sign. When he went to Nineveh, he was a sign in two ways. His preaching was a sign, and Jonah himself was a sign. Consider what would happen to a person after days in the belly of a fish. Many believe that digestive juices would bleach the skin and remove the hair. And bleached skin and no hair, Jonah was walking through the streets of Nineveh, declaring, "Yet 40 days and judgment is coming." His appearance alone was a sign. When you saw him coming down the street, you better listen to this guy. He's a strange dude. He commanded attention, and people listened. But not only his presence, but his preaching also. The Jews were enemies of Nineveh, and this Hebrew walked their streets, warning them to repent or face destruction. Revival preachers are usually marked by great boldness. You've probably heard a preacher so gripped by God that he no longer cares what people think. Jonathan Edwards is a perfect example. If you read his story, you will come to a place where he preached a sermon that became famous, a sermon called "Sinners in the Hands of an Angry God." He read his sermons word for word. He hardly ever looked up from his manuscript. But when he preached the sermon like that, "Sinners in the Hands of an Angry God," people cried out in terror. And those who were there said they felt as if they were being dangled over hell as they heard the gospel, many of them for the first time. So there was a preacher, and Jonah was the preacher. There's only one explanation. He was a man filled with the power of God, and God is going to use his preaching, as we discover, to bring many to himself. So there was a God-appointed prayer, there was a God-appointed preacher, and there was a God-appointed proclamation. So here's what the proclamation was. "Preach to it the message that I will tell you." God said to Jonah, "I want you to go to Nineveh, and I want you to tell them what I tell you to tell them." Jonah didn't need any long preparation. He didn't need to go and study. God just told him what to do. And in verse 4, it is recorded, "And Jonah began to enter the city on the first day, and he cried out and said, 'Yet 40 days, and Nineveh will be overthrown.'" That was his whole message. Just 8 words in the English Bible and 5 words in the original Hebrew. Jonah walked the streets and announced that judgment was coming, and it was going to happen in 40 days. Now, whenever God blesses a preacher, it is because he preaches the message God gives him. I know that sometimes today we hear preachers and we wonder, where did they get that? Because it sure didn't come from the Bible. I am grateful to have a book that contains everything God wants me to say. I don't have to look anywhere outside this book, because this is the total revelation of God. People ask me why I preach the Bible, and I'm telling them because that's the thing God promises to bless. When I get outside the Bible, I'm on my own, and that can end up pretty disastrous. Here's what I put down. I begin with the text, and then I preach what's next. That's how you get going as a preacher. That helps me stay out of trouble, keeps me from picking on anyone. If you get caught in the passage, that's because you came to church on the wrong Sunday. And I had nothing to do with it. You know, I used to hear people say, well, he's coming to church on Sunday. I'm going to preach on that. No, you don't want to do that. You want to preach what God tells you to preach. And that's what Jonah did. Very short message, but it was God's message to Nineveh. So Jonah went to Nineveh with the Lord's message, yet 40 days and Nineveh shall be overthrown. What did that mean? Well, in the scripture, 40 days often is a time of testing. Moses was 40 days on the mountain while Israel was tested and failed. Because of disobedience, they wandered 40 years in the wilderness. Even the Lord Jesus was tested 40 days in the wilderness. So when you read about 40 days in the Bible, it is often a time of testing. The people understood this was a final opportunity for them. 40 days left, and they would have to repent. His message was a message of judgment. If they didn't change, God's judgment was going to fall. We don't hear much of that these days. We don't hear many preachers preach against sin or preach about the coming judgment of God. When I teach on prophecy and I tell you what is ahead for us and what is ahead for those who reject the Lord, I often get criticism. People say, this is not positive. Well, let me tell you, it's better to feel conviction now and joy later than to feel comfort now and regret later. You'd be better off to hear the truth. And the Bible is filled with the truth. When I preach the Bible, I will come to some passages that we might swallow hard when we hear them. But they're there for our benefit. They're there for our blessing. They're there for our salvation. We who preach today proclaim more than Jonah did. Jonah warned of a coming judgment. We proclaim a judgment that's already taken place. At the cross, a holy God placed the judgment for sin on his righteous Son. Jesus took my judgment and yours. And now God says that whoever receives Christ will not bear that judgment because it has already been borne for him by the Lord on the cross. So whenever we preach, we must not only speak of the accountability and of judgment, but we must make much of the cross where judgment and mercy meet. Billy Graham once told a crusade in Dallas back in 1953. Afterward, a friend said to him, Billy, you didn't speak about the cross. How can anyone be converted without seeing the cross? You must preach the blood that was shed there. Graham admitted that he was upset at first, but during that night he realized it was true. And before morning he resolved never to preach again without clearly presenting Christ's death and resurrection. If you listen to Billy Graham over the last years of his preaching, you know he never preached without coming back to that. You know, Franklin Graham, his son, is a friend of mine, and I've noticed that Franklin does the same thing. Franklin never talks unless he talks about that. There is great power in preaching the judgment of God for the Calvary judgment and for sins that have already been forgiven. That is the good news of the gospel. So in revival, there's always a God-appointed prayer. There's a God-appointed preacher. There's a God-appointed proclamation. And there's a God-appointed place. Where did this revival happen? It happened in Nineveh. What a strange place for a revival to start. Nineveh wasn't the kind of place you'd want to raise your children. I promise you that. It was a wicked and violent city. We've already noted that some of the terrible practices of its people, how they treated their enemies with cruelty. And into that culture came Jonah, preaching judgment. He could not have chosen a city that needed awakening more. It was the most wicked city of its time. Chapter 3, verse 8, when the king issued his proclamation, he said, "But let man and beast be covered with sackcloth, and cry mightily to God. Let everyone turn from his evil way and from the violence that is in his hands." Nineveh was a violent city. We have a pretty good illustration of that going on in our world, what has been happening in Iran. that group of people over there, that nation, brutally killed 38,000 of their own people because they didn't agree with the government. And if you read the story of the cruelty of Iran, you discover a lot of things. That's the kind of thing that happened in Nineveh. And it's hard to believe that it could happen anywhere in our world today, but it has happened. This was a violent society. As I've studied revival, I've noticed something. God often begins his work in the darkest places. And there the light shines the brightest. I have never visited a city in America that is not a candidate for revival. And our own community here in San Diego, we are not sheltered from sin and brokenness. It's present all around us. Revival is needed here as much as it is anywhere, and God often chooses places like that to begin his work. A God-appointed prayer and a preacher and a proclamation and a place, and then there was a God-appointed period. Let me suggest to you, number five, that there was a God-appointed period. You won't find this directly in the Bible, but you discover in church and secular history that events had already begun to prepare Nineveh before Jonah ever arrived. Some historians say Jonah was actually the fourth warning. A severe plague swept the city in 765 BC, followed by a total eclipse of the sun in 763, and another plague in 759. To ancient people, these were not accidents. They were seen as divine warnings. Jonah appeared after all of that, preaching judgment. If a city had experienced plague, eclipse, and another plague, then a strange preacher arrived with no hair and pigmented skin, people would listen. Did that just happen? No. God orchestrates events, does he not? Have you ever wondered whether some of those things are happening in our own nation right now? Few generations have witnessed as many national tragedies and crises within a single lifetime. We have seen widespread violence, national upheaval, global disease, for which answers seem beyond reach. I'm not trying to predict disaster. I am simply saying that if God uses plagues and an eclipse to prepare Nineveh, he may also use events to awaken people today. Sometimes God prepares a culture before he sends the message. It was the right time. And then, as we study this further, we discover there was a God-appointed power. Prayer, a preacher, a proclamation, a place, a period of time, and a great power. It says in verses 4 and 5 of Jonah 3, "And Jonah began to enter the city on the first day's walk. And he cried out and said, 'Yet 40 days and Nineveh shall be overthrown.' So the people of Nineveh believed God, proclaimed a fast, put on sackcloth from the greatest to the least of them." Archaeologists tell us that Ninevites worshipped a pagan god named Dagon, part man and part fish. Into that culture came Jonah talking about the true God who would overthrow them. It is possible the Ninevites asked Jonah about his appearance. Maybe he told them how God had disciplined when he refused to obey. His appearance gathered the crowd, but his message carried the power. As he preached, the power of God fell on the people. Why did they believe? Because God enabled them to believe. Romans 10:17 says, "Faith comes by hearing, and hearing by the word of God." The Bible says they repented from the greatest to the least. I can't get over this. Even the animals were included in the fasting and mourning. How could an animal experience revival? Well, maybe they had a man or a woman over them who was evil and kicked them. Now that no longer happened. That would affect the animals, wouldn't it? When I read this, it reminds me that we should pray more fervently for God to do a work like this in our own land. We wonder sometimes if we have another chance. I have people ask me that all the time. Has America burned up its opportunities? We often think the answer lies in getting the right leader in office. We should be responsible citizens and we should exercise influence for good. But ladies and gentlemen, our deepest problems are not political or moral. They are spiritual. Everything else is temporary. What we need is a return to God that reaches the heart of who we are as a people. I pray that before my life is finished, I may see such a work of God. Without it, for the generations that follow, our nation needs a visitation from God. We're living in a very crucial time. We're on a bubble. What will we do with what God has given us? In Psalm 85, there is a prayer that I'd like to give you. I hope you'll put it down in your notes. Actually, pray it. Here it is. Restore us, O God of our salvation, and cause your anger toward us to cease. Will you be angry with us forever? Will you prolong your anger to all generations? Will you not revive us again, that your people may rejoice in you? Show us your mercy, Lord, and grant us your salvation. What a prayer. O God, revive us again. Renew us and bring us to repentance. Revival does not begin with the crowds. It begins in hearts. An evangelist once told a man who asked how to have revival to go to a quiet place, draw a circle around yourself and pray, Lord, send revival to everything inside this circle. That is where it starts, one life at a time. Some of you walk with God, but others have allowed sin and distraction and the cares of life to dull your spiritual usefulness. You belong to Christ, but you have lost the joy of his fellowship. Today, I am calling you to revival, not first in the nation, not first in the church, but first in your own heart. In England, a pastor once knelt in his study, pleading with God for revival. He had 19 children. With a house full of kids, he asked his wife to keep them quiet while he prayed. Samuel Wesley probably never imagined the answer to his prayer was running up and down the hallway outside of his door. God raised up two of his sons, John and Charles Wesley, to shake a continent for Christ. They became leaders in the great evangelistic revival of the 1700s. John Wesley traveled thousands of miles on horseback, preaching more than 40,000 sermons and organizing society that spread Methodism across Britain and America. Charles Wesley wrote over 6,000 hymns, including Hark the Herald Angels Sing and Christ the Lord is Risen Today. Through their preaching and their songs, thousands came to Christ. Lives were changed, the poor were helped, and spiritual life across Britain and America was renewed. Revival happened. It can happen. George Davis tells a story in his book, When the Fire Fell. During a season of revival in 1857, a spiritual awakening began aboard the battleship North Carolina, anchored in New York Harbor. Here's how it happened. Out of the 1,000 sailors on board, four Christians discovered one another and agreed to meet for prayer. They gathered in a quiet part of the ship far below the waterline. One was an Episcopalian, one was a Presbyterian, and two were Baptists. There, in the dim light of a small lamp, every day they prayed together in the hull of that ship. As they prayed, their hearts were filled with such joy that they began to sing. Their voices drifted upward through the decks, and curious sailors came down to investigate. Many came to mock them, but something unexpected happened. The power of God gripped them. Mockery turned into conviction, and strong sailors who had come laughing soon knelt in prayer beside those four believers. Night after night, the prayer meeting grew and conversions began to occur. Ministers were brought from shore to help counsel those coming to Christ. Because the North Carolina regularly sent sailors to other ships, The revival spread as those new believers carried their faith with them to the other ships. What began with four sailors praying in the bottom of a ship spread from vessel to vessel and eventually around the world. What incredible stories of revival. I tell them to you only to let you know it can happen again. I think sometimes we should just say, Lord, do it again. Do it again. Let us be a part of it. And I hear the Lord responding to us, will you pray? Will you pray? The pattern is the same. God's people prayed and God moved. If revival begins with prayer, then every time we pray, we should be asking God, please send revival to our homes, to our churches, to our cities, and to our nation. God will do that. I believe it with all my heart. Let us have the courage and audacity to believe him and to begin to pray for revival. If he could do it for Jonah, he can do it for David. If he can do it for Jonah, he can do it for you. He's the same God. He cares the same about this generation as he did that generation. And there's no reason except our lack of asking. The Bible says we have not because we ask not. So if we don't have revival, maybe we haven't asked for it. So maybe we should start asking for it. I'll put that on your prayer list, and let's begin to do that as the days go forward. And we can begin to see that happen if we ask God. I have a friend who's a pastor in New York City where one of the great American revivals took place in history. And that revival took place when people got together at noontime to pray. And now in his church, he has 200 business people coming to pray every day at noon. And I believe it could be the beginning of another great awakening in our nation. I hope that you will pray with me and with him. And if you're in New York City and you're a business person there, find out about this revival and get involved. This is Turning Point. We come to you every day with the Word of God. And it's our privilege to do so because we believe God's Word changes lives, and we have so many illustrations to prove that it's true. If you have a story about what God has done in your life through the teaching of the Word of God on Turning Point, we'd love to hear from you. Write us and give us the story. It will be a great encouragement to us and to others as well. We'll see you next time. Have a great day.
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4: Chapter after chapter in the Old Testament story of Job waited for God to break the silence and answer the anguished questions of his suffering heart. Finally, at last, God spoke. But what Job heard was nothing like what he expected. And today on Insight for Living, Chuck Swindoll brings us to this long-awaited moment and reveals a God whose ways are far above our own. On today's program, we'll be reminded that God's surprising presence often comes right in the middle of a storm. We'll begin by reading the passage

0: Now it's this part that intrigues me. In whirlwind and storm is his way, and clouds are the dust beneath his feet. Look closely, put your finger on that last part of the third verse, and notice he's referring to a strong wind, a storm that may include thunder and lightning. And that which frightens us and drives us away is often, in fact, the reminder of the presence of God. One man writes, "The power and majesty of God are evidenced most dramatically in the forces of nature." So I suggest the next time lightning flashes and thunder rolls and the rain begins to fall, rather than slamming your door and closing everything up and pulling the blinds and staying away from it, that you stand and stare. Remember that the clouds are but the dust of his feet. That God is there and very present at times like that. When he gave the law at Sinai, Moses writes that the mountain was surrounded by thick, heavy clouds. There was thunder and there was lightning. When Elijah stepped out of the cave in his depression to see what was there, there was the passing of a strong whirlwind that came by the cave. The same happened with Ezekiel. When Jesus walked toward the disciples, frightened in the boat on the Sea of Galilee, it was in a time of storm that he stilled the storm and spoke peaceful words to his disciples. I read where Martin Luther, while pursuing a law degree as a young man in Erfurt, Germany, was caught in a thunderous, lightning-stricken storm, and the storm so humbled him, he realized he should not be pursuing law. This was God's way of saying to him, you need to pursue ministry. Now, every time we're in a storm, that's not what the Lord is saying to his people. But there was a sense of God's presence in that frightening moment, and his heart became unusually sensitive and tender. And aren't we all glad he was not an attorney, but became a monk and ultimately discovered what became for us the roots of a Reformation. God has his way in the whirlwind and the storm. This is called a theophany. T-H-E-O-P-H-A-N-Y, theophany. It's a disclosure of God's presence, a theophany. Nahum says that God is present in the storm, and in the midst of the storm, he's having his way. Now, with that in mind, go back to Isaiah. Isaiah is just before Jeremiah, chapter 55, verse 6. I know we're in Job, but we're moving in that direction, and just give me a moment to set it up, okay? Job speaks of some of this, at least the chapter we're looking at, and I want you to see something ahead of time. Isaiah 55, 6. Seek the Lord while he may be found. Call upon him while he is near. Let the wicked forsake his way and the unrighteous man his thoughts. Let him return to the Lord. He will have compassion on him and to our God, for he will abundantly pardon. That part we understand. The next part is so surprising. For my thoughts, this is God speaking now. He steps in as Isaiah continues to write. My thoughts are not your thoughts. Neither are your ways my ways, declares the Lord. Well, are they really that different? Are they really that far apart? Verse 9, as the heavens are higher than the earth, so are my ways higher than your ways and my thoughts than your thoughts. As far as the distance between heavens and earth, so is the distance between my thinking and God's thinking, your ways and God's ways. If you were raised like me, you were usually taught that God speaks in a still small voice, that he comes tippy-toeing on the scene, and he always sort of whispers. But Nahum says he has his way in a whirlwind and a storm. And the clouds are but the dust of his feet. And when he does speak, what a surprising message. Often it is a shaking of our shoulders in the storm. Sometimes it is a reproof that levels us. We prefer the quiet setting. We prefer the calm and peaceful surrounding. But sometimes the storm is a doctor's report that's frightening. Sometimes the storm message comes in a rehabilitation center, or in the emergency room, or in a prison cell, or as we're standing on the other end of the room and we're reading a note from our mate who says, "I cannot stay any longer, I'm gone." And we think in moments like that, where is God? Where is God when I need him? He is there in the storm and in the whirlwind. God's whirlwind messages are never forgotten. Most of us could testify that our lives began to be changed because of some reproof that came through some enormously significant event, usually stormy. Now, Job 38 brings us to the place we've been waiting for some time, quite some time. Got a letter from one of the men in our church this week. Good letter. He said, "I just want to thank you for Job, but could we do something in another book that isn't quite so character building?" He said. He said, "If my character gets built anymore, I'll need to have another office space, another room in my office to put some of this character that's getting built." And he names one thing after another, and it's like the wheels have come off the cart. And so it has for Job. And adding insult to injury, not only does Job lose his ability to make a living, and along with that, his home and his entire family of 10 grown children, he now has lost his health, and these so-called friends have come alongside to preach their sermons and to deliver their messages, all of which are off target and they don't help. And Job has stood toe-to-toe with each one of them, Eliphaz, Bildad, Zophar, and lately Elihu. And by the time he gets to Elihu, he just doesn't bother to answer. He is out of energy. And he is so determined that he is going to wait for God to speak. Well, God speaks in chapter 38, verse 1. The Lord answered, but he doesn't tiptoe and say, "Psst, Job, it's me, God." He comes in a whirlwind. As if Job doesn't have it tough enough already, he's got to go through a whirlwind. And in the midst of the whirlwind, as his hair is blowing and his beard is blowing. No, he doesn't have any hair. He's bald. As his beard is blowing and as his clothes are being pulled off, he realizes this must be some significant moment. And he hears the voice he's been waiting to hear. But it isn't a voice of comfort. Now, if you and I had come, we would have come, hopefully, with comfort in mind. We'd have brought Job something to read, we'd have maybe something to eat, and we'd sit down with him, and Job, man, it's tough. But God doesn't do that. Why? His ways are higher than our ways. His thoughts different than our thoughts. Remember that. Get out of your mind the idea that God is just like us, just a lot older. And God is a... understands like we understand, but he just, he's been at it longer. He's not this old man with long white hair blowing wind from the north to make the boat sail across the ocean. He is totally and completely and absolutely different from us. Therefore, his ways are full of shocks and surprises. The first word out of his mouth is a reproof. Why would he do that? I mean, here's a man covered with boils, waiting for comfort and needing help, and along comes the living God who has known the whole story from start to finish. He doesn't give Job any answers to his questions. He doesn't apologize for having been silent so long. He doesn't give a hint about the whole thing between himself and Satan way back when it all started. He doesn't acknowledge that Job has been through deep struggles When he finally speaks, he speaks in a reproof. Frankly, having thought about this for some time, I think Job by now has gotten in his defense a little arrogant. You get like that when you defend yourself too long. When you've had to stand against the attacks of the others, you tend to get a little cocksure. And God is going to communicate a number of things to Job, but he has to get his heart right to begin with. And does he do that? He comes with a clipboard full of questions. His opening line is, "Who is this that darkens counsel by words without knowledge?" Now, you've got to understand, there's not a whole group of people standing there. It's just Job and God. So who is a pretty simple answer. Now, gird up your loins like a man. It's singular. He's not talking to the friends. He's talking to Job. Gird up your loins like a man. I will ask you, and you instruct me. And he starts. He begins with the creation of the world. He moves to the stellar spaces, to the deepest seas. He goes ultimately into the animal kingdom, one question after another after another. The first set of questions ask, can you explain my creation? Let's even add control it. Can you explain or control my creation? Just answer the question, Job. And that ends with a statement of humility when Job answers in verses 3, 4, and 5 of chapter 40. God isn't through. The next set of questions ask, can you change or subdue my creation? And that's ended with Job's answer of repentance. We'll look at that some time from now. But right now, let's think about this first set of questions, which is answered with humility, thankfully. Now watch closely. He begins with the creation. Verse 4, chapter 38, where were you when I laid the foundation of the earth? Well, obviously, he wasn't anywhere around. All of us were gone at that time. Tell me if you have any understanding. Who set its measurements? He doesn't know that answer. No one knows how the earth measured or the universe about us or the multiple galaxies beyond that. Who set its measurements, since you know? Or who stretched the line on it? On what were its bases sunk? Who laid its cornerstone? How did all of this get flung into space? When the morning stars sang together and all the sons of God shouted for joy. That's a reference to the first stars. Those morning stars sang together. Perhaps at creation, the stars could sing. Maybe it's poetic writing and it doesn't literally mean singing. But again, maybe the heavens were in harmony with one another. We don't know. We weren't there. Writing this account, he refers to the morning stars singing together. Maybe they were the angels, as they sang at the time of creation. These angelic creatures were witnessing all of this with open mouths, staring in with this incredulous look about them. And then he moves to the sea. Who enclosed the sea with doors when bursting forth it went out from the womb? This is poetic. When I made a cloud its garment and thick darkness its swaddling band, and I placed boundaries on it, I set a bolt and doors, and I said, thus far you shall come, but no farther, and here shall your proud waves stop. Could you do that, Job? Were you there when that happened, Job? Have you ever in your life commanded the morning and caused the dawn to know its place? Now he moves to the sun, this greater light by day, that it might take hold of the ends of the earth and the wicked be shaken out of it. Verse 16, have you entered into the springs of the sea or walked in the recesses of the deep? Have the gates of death been revealed to you? Have you seen the gates of deep darkness? Have you understood the expanse of the earth? Tell me if you know all this. Quite a set of questions, isn't it? You know what happens when you're asked questions like this? You get even more silent. You're already silent, but you, as he says at the end, he puts his hand over his mouth, lest he be tempted to give one answer. You are totally out of it. It's like a classroom, and the prof is way ahead of you, and you duck behind the head of the person in front of you so the prof can't see you've done it. You're there, and then he begins to ask questions, and you know you're outclassed. Not only do you not know, you are aware that others know you don't know, so you are doubly silent. And yet God goes on. The expanses of the sea. In my research, it may be dated, but the book I read talked about the deepest place of the sea has been revealed to be 6.78 miles. There may be deeper places, but at that point, that particular authority said we've come a little over 6 3/4 miles deep in the deepest place of the sea. And how about the stellar spaces? You may remember one of our space probes spent 12 years going 4.4 billion miles, passing within 3,000 miles of Neptune's cloud bank. But that's only in this immediate galaxy. There are millions more. Who knows but what ours is the smallest of the group. It's mind-boggling. It makes you quiet. So he carries him to the telescopes, and then he takes him back to Earth, and he invites him to visit the darkness, 19 through 21. And then he says in 22, have you entered the storehouses of the snow? Have you seen the storehouses of the hail? What a poetic way to put it. All of the heavens that hold the waters that will drench the earth, and the ice that will fall and will form, and the hailstorms yet to come. And he said he's reserved those for a time of distress. I mean, Job is just standing there. Suddenly, the boils don't seem quite as significant, and the answers he was giving his friends with such dogmatism don't flow with such eloquence anymore. He even asks him to verse 31, can you bind the chains of the Pleiades? Now he's describing some of the constellations. Or loose the cords of Orion. Can you lead forth a constellation in its season and guide the Bear with her satellites? Another of the star formations in the shape of a bear. Many of you are familiar with that. Do you know the ordinances of the heavens or fix their rule over the earth? It's like being invited to one of these great telescopes and you take a look and you blink and you watch this entire world beyond our present familiar surface. You don't turn and start instructing the person who runs the place. You stuff your hands in your pockets and sort of walk backwards to get out of the place. It is enormous. It's especially enormous because the one who could answer every question is talking to him and was there and has put him in motion and keeps them in motion. Who, how, can you, do you, will you, are you? If God's ways are higher than mine, then whatever he allows, I bow in submission. And that makes me humble. How needed a humble spirit is in a person like Job.
1: If God's ways are truly higher than ours, higher than the heavens are above the earth, then perhaps the wisest posture is to simply bow down in humble submission, to stop instructing and start listening. So here's the bottom line question that Chuck Swindoll has invited us to ponder. Where is God inviting us to trade our questions for trust? When, like Job, we're sitting in an ash heap, suffering from physical ailments or reeling from the insensitive input from family and friends, it causes us to second-guess God's presence. Does he even know what we're going through? That's the question Chuck answers in a book he's written. It's called Finding God When the World's on Fire, and it's our featured resource today on Insight for Living. 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
10: Don't neglect one of Solomon's most basic truths, and that truth is this. 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
11: Welcome to Pathway to Victory with author and pastor Dr. Robert Jeffress. Without a doubt, King Solomon was the wisest and wealthiest man who ever lived. 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Today on Pathway to Victory, Dr. Robert Jeffress teaches that we can't achieve long-term success without mentoring and training up the next generation. But first, let's take a moment to hear some important ministry updates.
9: Thanks, David, and welcome to Pathway to Victory. Today, we're going to focus on the wisdom of Solomon about passing along God's truth to the next generation. And if you're a parent or grandparent, I urge you to listen closely to this message. But first, every now and then, there's an opportunity that comes along that you just know you shouldn't pass up. I believe this is one of those moments. May 14th through the 23rd, 2027, I'm inviting you to join me on the Pathway to Victory Journeys of Paul Mediterranean Cruise. This is a genuine invitation from me to you. I want to worship with you on the open sea. I want to open God's Word with you in Ephesus and Thessaloniki. 10 days, a lifetime of memories. I hope you'll say yes. All the details are at ptv.org. Well, I can hardly believe it, but Pathway to Victory is celebrating 30 years of ministry this year. This year, I also turned 70, and it's caused me to look back and take stock of what really matters. Out of that reflection came a new book, 7 Lessons from My 70 Years. 7 lessons God has used to shape my life, each one rooted in His Word. I'd love for you to have it, apply it, and experience the same transformation in your own life. I'm going to send this book to your home when you give a generous 30th anniversary gift to support the ministry of Pathway to Victory. Okay, let's give our complete attention to a wise saying of Solomon in Proverbs chapter 22. I titled today's message, Success Without Succession is Failure.
10: Man's wisdom says our influence in this world ends the moment that we die. No, God's wisdom says our greatest influence on this world continues after we die, in the children and the grandchildren we leave behind. If you want to be a successful parent and grandparent, mark these 7 steps down. The first S in the word success stands for this. Successful parents see their children as a gift from God. A successful parent is one who doesn't see his child as an irritant or an inconvenience, but instead sees his child as an inheritance, a gift from God. Secondly, successful parents, the U stands for, understand, accept, and develop their child's bent. Understand, accept, and develop their child's bent. A successful parent is one who understands how unique his or her child is and seeks to develop that uniqueness and maximize it. Shakespeare once said, "It is a wise parent who knows his child." Solomon said, "It is a successful parent who knows, understands, develops, and maximizes his child's unique bent." Number 3, successful parents, the C stands for, commit to lead their children to Christ. Successful parents, number 3, commit to lead their children to Christ. I know I've told you before, but when my first daughter, Julia, was 5, she was asking all kinds of questions. And so we scheduled an appointment for Amy to bring her down to my office at the church. And she sat there and I went through the gospel with her. And she prayed to receive Christ as her Savior there in my office. I would have done the same thing with Dorothy, but Julia beat me to the punch. And when she was 9, she led her 5-year-old sister to come to become a Christian as well. You know, like many of you, I was in the delivery room when both of my children were born. That was exciting. But that excitement pales in comparison to the thrill of seeing my children born again. When I knew for sure from that point on that I would see them forever and ever because of their relationship with Christ. Parents, commit to leading your children to Christ. The second C in this, number 4, is communicate spiritual values to your children. Communicate spiritual values to your children. You see, your responsibility as a parent doesn't end when they become a Christian. It actually begins at that point. Solomon said that in Proverbs chapter 6. There are numerous spiritual values we need to pass on to our children. Look at verse 20. My son, observe the commandment of your father and do not forsake the teaching of your mother. Bind them continually on your heart. Tie them around your neck. When you walk about, they will guide you. When you sleep, they will watch over you. And when you awake, they will talk to you. For the commandment is a lamp, and the teaching is light, and reproofs for discipline are the way of life. Why is it that it is essential to teach spiritual values to our children? Dr. Albert Siegel said in the Stanford Observer, when it comes to rearing children, every society is only 20 years away from barbarianism. 20 years is all we have to accomplish the task of civilizing infants who are born into our midst each year. Parents, listen to me. If you're trying to raise godly children in this godless culture, you're swimming upstream. Every day your children are being assaulted through the media, through friends, through life experiences that with values that are completely contrary to your values, but more importantly, to God's values. And that's why we have to be proactive in teaching spiritual truth to our children. Moses understood the importance of doing that. Turn over to Deuteronomy chapter 6. Remember, Moses was preparing his spiritual children, the Israelites, to enter into Canaan. He knew in this promised land they were going to face numerous temptations of immorality and idolatry. And he knew the only way Israel was going to steer clear of those temptations was by training their children to remain faithful to God. Now listen to the urgency you find in Deuteronomy 6. Moses said, "Hear, O Israel, the Lord is our God, the Lord is one, and you shall love the Lord your God with all of your heart and with all of your soul and with all of your might. And these words which I, Moses, am commanding you today shall be on your heart, and you shall teach them diligently to your sons. And you shall talk of them when you sit in your house, and when you walk by the way, and when you lie down, and when you rise up." I want you to notice in verse 7, the two ways we are to communicate spiritual truth to our children. First of all, we are to do it diligently. That Hebrew word diligently there means to intensely sharpen. There's a sense of urgency there. These are urgent truths that have to be communicated. We've got to remind our children that they have an adversary, the devil, who is doing everything he can to destroy every part of their life. We need to be proactive. We need to be intense. We need to sound the alarm. But notice also in verse 7, in teaching us how to teach this truth, he tells us it ought to be in the course of everyday life. The way you communicate spiritual truth to your children is not by bringing them to church just once a week on Sunday morning for a great program of Sunday school and worship. That's important. Don't neglect doing that. But that's not the only thing we're to do. It doesn't mean, you know, pulling out the old family Bible and dusting it off once a week and having a forced devotional time with your children. It's fine to have a devotional time. But what Moses is saying is our spiritual instruction ought to be a part of our everyday life. He says it ought to happen when you sit down at the dinner table, or in some cases when you're in your car in the drive-through through Chick-fil-A, you know, wherever dinner is for you. Use that time to talk about spiritual truth. When you're driving someplace, use that time. Use natural conversation to talk about spiritual truth. When you're sitting around and watching a television program that maybe goes against God's truth, use that as a teaching opportunity. Look for those teachable moments to communicate spiritual truth. Number 5, successful parents, the E stands for, exemplify godly character. They exemplify godly character. Perhaps you've heard this saying, some truths are better caught than taught. That's true when it comes to spiritual values. Yes, our words are very important, but our words have to be reinforced by our actions. It's not enough to just talk the talk. We have to be willing to walk the walk. That's what the Bible is talking about here as well. We need to exemplify godly character. One time, a number of years ago, I was preaching a message in my last church on how husbands can meet the needs of their wives. And after the first service, the 8:15 service, I went back to my office to check on something, and I was surprised to find a note from Julia, who was about 11 at the time. And she had been in the first service, and she said, "Dear Dad, that was a wonderful message. Now, here are some ways you can apply it in our family." And then she listed about four or five suggestions. Guess what? They were great suggestions. And she was listening to what I was saying. She was listening, but she was also watching and how I lived out those truths in my life. I'm not the only one. Your kids are listening, but they're also watching. That's why Moses said, look at Deuteronomy 6. Go back to verse 5. He addresses parents first. He said, parents, you can't give away something you don't possess. He says in verse 5, you shall love the Lord your God with all of your heart, with all of your soul, with all of your might. And these words which I'm commanding you shall be on, underline that, your heart. And then and only then can you teach them diligently to your children. Make sure that you exemplify godly character. Yes, our children are listening, but they're also watching. Number 6, successful parents seek to discipline their children consistently. Solomon devotes a lot of ink to the subject of the discipline of children in the book of Proverbs. But I can distill everything he says about disciplining children with these three principles from the book of Proverbs. First of all, Solomon says discipline should begin early in life. In Proverbs 13:24, he says, he who spares his rod hates his son, but he who loves him disciplines him diligently. And there, the word diligently literally means at early dawn. If you love your child, you will discipline him at early dawn. Now, that doesn't mean you wake your kid up every morning at 5:30 for their daily beating, okay? That's not what he's talking about. The phrase at early dawn means early in life. Don't wait until your child is 13 or 14 to try to discipline them. Effective discipline begins early in life. Secondly, discipline should be tailor-made for the child. It needs to be tailor-made for the child. You know, there's this running debate in Christian circles and educational circles. Well, what's more effective, physical corporal punishment or verbal reproof? The answer is yes. Both are effective. Both are necessary depending upon the child and depending upon the situation. Yes, the Bible does advocate physical discipline. In Proverbs 23, verses 13 and 14, Solomon said, do not hold back discipline from the child. Although you beat him with the rod, he will not die. You shall beat him with the rod and deliver his soul from Sheol. Now, before you call Child Protective Services on me or Solomon, understand what Solomon is saying and not saying. He is not advocating the abuse of children. No parent, no one should ever abuse a child. I believe that hell's hottest flames will be reserved for those who abuse children. And that's not just my conjecture. Jesus said, if anybody hurts a child, it would be better that a millstone be tied around his neck and he be cast into the depths of the sea than to face God. Now, we're not talking about child abuse here. What Solomon is talking about is the appropriate physical discipline of a child that's done in love, not out of anger. If it's done correctly, it will not only stop their rebellion against their parents, but against ultimately God. Because you see, parents, a child's rebellion, if left unchecked, unchallenged, will eventually metastasize into rebellion against God that will lead that child into hell. That's why the most loving thing we can do is to discipline our children. And that leads also to another side of this. Sometimes Proverbs 19, verse 17 says, the more effective way to discipline is with verbal correction. My brother, who's a lieutenant in the police department, my dad used to beat the bejeepers out of him. And my brother would run around the house while my father would chase him outside the house. And he'd just beat him within an inch of his life, and my brother would say, that didn't hurt, do it again. You know, some people are like that. Other people respond better to verbal correction. And that's why Proverbs 29 verse 17 says, correct your son and he will give you comfort. He will also delight your soul. That word correct literally means verbally reprove your child. Number three, discipline should be grounded in love. One way we know that God loves us is he doesn't let us get away with anything. If you're a child of God, God is not going to let you get away with rebellion. He is going to bring discipline into your life. In Proverbs 3, 11 to 12, Solomon says, my son, do not reject the discipline of the Lord or loathe his reproof, correction. For whom the Lord loves, he reproves, even as a father, the son in whom he delights. The sign of God's love for you and me is that he disciplines us when we stray from him. The way we demonstrate love toward our children is we refuse to allow them to get away with rebellion against us or against God. One writer said it this way, the parent must convince himself that punishment is not something he does to the child, it is something he does for the child. The parent's attitude toward his disobedient youngster is this, I love you too much to allow you to behave like that. Number seven, successful parents are those who spend time with their children. Now, I'll admit, there's no proverb specifically that says that, but it's certainly inferred by everything else we've looked at. It takes time to communicate spiritual truth to your children, to lead them to faith in Christ, to understand, develop, and maximize your child's bent. It takes time. It takes a quality of time, but it also takes a quantity of time. Unfortunately, many parents today aren't spending time with their children. I read a study recently that said a century ago, parents spent 54% of their waking hours with their children. You know what the figure is today? 100 years later, 18%. I read one study that said the average middle-aged father interacts with his children an average of 37 seconds every day. You can't have any impact on your children's lives doing that. USA Today had a survey one time. They asked a group of teenagers, when you run into problems, if you were to run into serious trouble, where would you turn first? You know what the number one response was? Where children, teenagers turn when they run into trouble? Number one response was friends. The second response was music. The third response was television. Moms, you know where you ranked on the list? You were number 31. Dads, we were number 48. It takes time, devoted time, spending with our children to be a successful parent. Now, I realize here and in day one on Pathway to Victory, I'm speaking to some of you who are parents, who have done the best you knew to do. You tried to apply these principles, but you feel like you have failed as a parent. Maybe there's a broken relationship you have with your child, or maybe your child is not living according to God's principles, and you're overwhelmed with guilt over that. Let me remind you of something. The first two people who lived on this planet were Adam and Eve. They had a perfect heavenly father. They lived in a perfect environment, the Garden of Eden. And yet they rebelled against God. Wherever there is freedom, there's the possibility of rebellion. And that's why this book we're studying on Sunday mornings, you know what the title of it is? The title is not Promises, it's Proverbs. There's no money back guarantee that if you do everything we talked about this morning, you're gonna raise perfect, godly children. But here's the promise. Parents who follow these principles are going to be more successful than parents who ignore these principles from God's word. There's a fascinating story that comes from our nation's history. Steve Farrar recounts it in his book, Anchorman. Listen to this. George S. Patton, from an early age, was groomed by his father for admission to the Virginia Military Institute. When Patton graduated, he was second in his class and rated first in tactics, mathematics, Latin, geology, and chemistry. Patton was described by one who knew him well as an arrogant, a smart dresser, and he displayed classic chivalry toward ladies, making him a dashing romantic figure. Devoutly religious, or at least by his own standards, General Patton also encouraged his men to attend chapel and rarely missed an opportunity to pray on his knees before God. According to one of his biographers, Patton was a visionary who saw war clouds on the horizon and was determined to prepare for action. He was virtually fearless in combat. On one occasion, an enemy's bullet did find its way to him, but a $10 gold piece in his pocket successfully deflected the bullet, leaving him with only a slight wound. Perhaps none of this information is news to you. Maybe you read the biography about Patton or saw the movie released in 1970. But there's a problem. The Patton I just described, the George S. Patton I just described, was the grandfather of the Patton whom America knows so well. He was the George S. Patton who died in 1864 from wounds sustained in the Civil War. The George S. Patton that America knows so well is George S. Patton III. But the Patton about whom it was said, "We shall never look upon his kind again," was his grandfather. The truth is, we did see his kind again, and we saw it in his grandson. Don't neglect one of Solomon's most basic truths, and that truth is this. When you leave this world, you don't really leave. When you exit life's stage for the last time, your likeness appears again and again in the children and the grandchildren you leave behind. That's why Solomon says, success without succession is failure.
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11: 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I'm David J. Mullins. 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
14: We have to be committed to share our faith. You say, but Pastor, you don't know these people out there, how they live. The beer, the cursing, the adultery, the filthy jokes. You want me to tell you why they do that? They're sinners. That's what sinners do. You ought not to be surprised they do that. Their major problem is not their cursing and their dirty jokes. Their major problem is they don't know Jesus Christ as their personal Savior and Lord. They need Christ, and we've got to go to them. You say, well, I want to be separate. Yes, you need to be separate. You need to be holy. But friend, you need to understand that separation is not isolation. Jesus was a friend of sinners. That's why they crucified him. They said, this man is a friend of sinners. Thank God he is. Because if he weren't, I wouldn't be here today. And we need to go share the gospel with them.
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19: Dr. Tony Evans says we need to remember what God is growing in us.
20: When the going gets tough, the tough go to their knees and say, Lord, I want the harvest for my soul. I'm waiting on you.
19: This is the Alternative Broadcast, featuring the timeless biblical teachings from the archives of Dr. Tony Evans. Patience is one thing when you know the finish line is in sight, but when the struggle seems to have no end, waiting on God can feel like a whole different challenge. Today, Dr. Evans turns to James chapter 5 to show us how to remain faithful when life is testing our patience. Let's join him.
20: I want to try to explain it to us in a way that we will really grasp it, because everybody here is going to face it, has faced it, and will face it. And that is adversity 101. When God allows things to come into your life for his sovereign purposes tied to our spiritual development. He says three things in verses 7 through 12 of James chapter 5. First of all, in verses 7 through 9, he describes the essence of patience. Be patient, he instructs. Be patient, in verse 7, he says. Yes, I know times are rough, times are hard, but I want you to be patient. The Greek word for patient means to be long-fused, long-tempered. It means to set the timer of your life for extra time. Because your time and God's time are often not the same time. He says, be long fused, because when we're going through a tough time, our fuses get short. He says, be patient or long fused. Brethren, because he's talking to Christians, and notice what he says three times in this passage. Until the coming of the Lord, verse 7. For the coming of the Lord is at hand, verse 8. The judge is standing right at the door, verse 9. Until the coming

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1: 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I hope you're enjoying this incredible Bible teaching that you get every night on KCBI. 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

0: But it's a serious sin not to work. A serious sin. It is against the very design of God, the image of God, the course of nature, the creation mandate. It is against the command of the Old Testament. It is against the purpose of God for His displaying glory through you.
1: 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Oscar Wilde cynically said that work is the refuge of people who have nothing better to do. Now, hopefully you see your job as more important than that, but have you ever really thought about why you work? Is it just a way to earn money and pay the bills, or maybe a way to achieve some sense of self-fulfillment? Well, whether you're pounding the pavement making sales calls or inspiring young minds in a classroom or plowing the family farm, no matter what job you have, your work can have eternal significance. Consider that today in John's study titled Wisdom for the Workplace. And now here's the lesson.
0: We live in a culture, frankly, that has a very skewed work ethic. On the one hand, you have workaholics. On the other hand, you have lazy, idle, and loafing people who choose not to work at all. But in the middle, the great mass of people may work, but have a very wrong concept of work. Look at Psalm 104. I think a refreshing and lovely passage related to our theme, because of the simplicity with which it inserts the priority of work. In Psalm 104, the psalmist is talking about how God takes care of His creation. And he sees God initially clothed with splendor and majesty, and he sees Him in His heavenly glory. He sees Him establishing heavens and earth, and verse 5, He's establishing the earth, and he sees the whole flow of creation coming down, and you can see it all there. Mountains rise up, verse 8, and valleys sink down. And verse 10, springs come into the valley, and they flow between the mountains, and all the animals are there, and they drink the water. And then you see the heavens and the birds are singing, and the earth feels the rain, and the grass grows, and the vegetation. Look at verse 14, how interesting. He causes the grass to grow for the cattle and vegetation for the pleasure of man. Is that what it says? No. For the labor of man, so that he may bring forth food from the earth. It's just part of the natural course. It is a creation mandate, a natural law, that man works to bring out his food. I mean, it would be so simple if there were just, you know, hamburger trees, or in my family, Snicker trees. You just pick your food. It isn't that way. God has made it all, and in the whole design, man just brings the food out of the ground by his labor. And then he goes on to talk about the fact that man has to provide for his own drink and sustenance through wine, and makes his heart glad and provides the food that sustains his heart. And then he talks about the trees and the birds and their nests and the high mountains and the cliffs. And he's just describing how the world operates. He talks in verse 19 about the moon and how it affects the seasons and the sun and its place. He talks about darkness and night and the beasts of the forest prowling and the lions. It's just the normal, natural course of life. And then in verse 23, he just slips this in. Man goes forth to his work and to his labor until evening. It's just like it belongs with all the other instinctive things. I mean, the young lions know how to go after their prey. The beasts know how to prowl, those nocturnal animals that go out at night. And man just goes to his work and his labor until the evening. O Lord, verse 24, how many are your works? In wisdom you have made them all. I mean, it's just a part of the natural order of things that we work. So work can be redeemed from the curse's effects by the awareness that it that it's the natural course of things, that it bears God's image and approval, that it fulfills God's purpose for the use of His creation, and that it is God who calls us to work, and it is God who skills us for certain vocations, and it is for His glory and our fulfillment and the benefit of others when we work as we ought to work. As believers, we are then called to restore the dignity of work, to elevate it to where it ought to be. Now, if you understand that, you can now turn to 2 Thessalonians. And now you'll understand why the Apostle Paul is so concerned about people in this church who won't work. It doesn't make any sense in comparison with what he knows to be the will of God. And so in verses 6 through 15, he addresses this problem of people who won't work. Somebody may say, well, it seems like a trivial thing to be a Bible issue. It isn't trivial at all. If you understand what I've just gone through, it isn't trivial at all. It's part of the image of God, a very significant and central part. It's God's design by which you can glorify Him, by which you can fulfill your own life, by which you can benefit those around you by providing the necessary things, and by which you can contribute kindly to the circumstance of society. It is a command that must be obeyed. It is a dignified thing that existed even before the fall and will exist for all eternity as we work throughout the ages and ages to serve our Lord. But some people in the Thessalonian church missed this. They didn't work, and they weren't about to work. When Paul was with them and founded the church, he confronted them, and he said, "You need to work." They didn't listen. When he wrote his first letter back to them, 1 Thessalonians chapter 4, verse 14, he reminded them again because he had heard the word that they weren't working in spite of what he had said. And so he reminds them, you need to work. You cannot shirk your work. Actually, 1 Thessalonians 4:11, make it your ambition to lead a quiet life and attend to your own business and work, just as we commanded you. And he's had to get tough with these people. You say, why? Because they lived in a Greek world. And the Greeks believed that work was demeaning. This pervasive Greek philosophy had found its way early on into the Thessalonian church because, after all, it was part and parcel of their culture. All it would take was a few people in the church who felt strongly about this to sell a few other weaker people on it, and it would be a real movement. Maybe there were even some holdovers from Judaism who had found their way into the church or been influenced by Judaism, who had been somehow affected by the scribes, you know, who used to say that if you're doing anything less than a lifetime of contemplation of the law, you've lowered yourself. And maybe there were some who were saying, well, now that we're Christians and we have the Word of God, maybe we ought to take a scribal perspective and do nothing but study the Bible. And all of this probably got exacerbated because somebody came along and said, Jesus is coming very soon. You're already in the day of the Lord. The end of the age is near. It's coming very fast. And they reasoned to themselves, well, if we're in the end of the age, no sense in going to work. We better use the time to evangelize. We don't know all of the components, but it's not hard to reconstruct something of a scenario like that. And so they were perhaps saying, well, we need to study the Bible. That's the lofty thing. We need to contemplate God, and we need to muse, and we need to talk, and we need to express ourselves, and we need to evangelize. Work, we don't want to do that. It's near the end of the age. The Lord is coming. It's beneath the level of Bible study as an enterprise. And furthermore, it belongs to slaves and not free men. Well, the problem with this was, not only were they in defiance of a principle which God had built into the very warp and woof of creation, as well as made a law in the Old Testament and dignified in the New, but they were also making themselves deadbeats. They were sponging off the rest of the congregation, which wasn't real good for church unity. Very presumptuous. And so Paul writes verses 6 to 15 to address the problem of people who won't work. This is the third time he's had to do it, so he's very tough. He's very strong. Back in the first letter, chapter 5, verse 14, he even said, admonish the unruly. The same word being used here meaning those who refused to work, most likely. Those who were the busybodies. So this was a major problem. And now, as he writes, he's taking serious action. I would call this third step discipline if I were comparing it to Matthew 18. First, you go to them. If they don't listen, you go back with two or three witnesses. If you don't listen, you tell the whole church to go after them and call them back from their iniquity. And that's what he's doing here. He's calling the church to take a look at these people, note them, and deal with them. Because they won't work. As the text unflows from verse 6 on, there are six incentives to work. Six incentives to work. Six motivations, six compulsions that he lays on these people. One is disfellowship. Disfellowship. The threat of being alienated from the church. Verse 6, we command you, brethren, in the name of our Lord Jesus Christ, that you keep aloof from every brother who leads an unruly life. This, of course, as I noted earlier, has to do with not working. And not according to the tradition which you receive from us. We taught you this. You know what you're to do in terms of work. Now you've got people who refuse to work. They lead this unruly life. Stay away from them. That is disfellowship. That then becomes the first motivating force on those people who won't work. No worship, no Lord's table, no social contact, and no exception. Every brother, you stay aloof. Now you need to call them away from their sin. Down in verse 15, you need to admonish them, that is to warn them of the way they're going as your Christian brother, but you don't allow them to participate in the normal life of the church. You disfellowship them. This is really drastic action. But it's a serious sin not to work. A serious sin. It is against the very design of God, the image of God, the course of nature, the creation mandate. It is against the command of the Old Testament. It is against the purpose of God for His displaying glory through you. It is against His design for how you contribute to your necessities and the needs of others. It is a serious issue not to work. Now listen carefully. He is not talking about people who want to work but can't find work. And I know there are people across the world like that who would give anything to work but they can't find work. And there are some in our church. He is not talking about people who would work but can't physically work because they have an infirmity or a disability and they cannot work. He's talking about people who can work, have opportunity to work, but won't work. And he says, these kind of quote-unquote deadbeats, you need to stay away from. Admonish them and warn them, but don't let them participate in the fellowship of the church. This is serious discipline. Let's go to the second motivation, the second compulsion, and it's all we'll have time for, just a brief one. Verses 7 to 9, the second one is example. The second compulsion is example. For you yourselves know how you ought to follow our example. Because we did not act in an undisciplined manner among you, nor did we eat anyone's bread without paying for it. But with labor and hardship, we kept working night and day so that we might not be a burden to any of you. Not because we do not have the right to this, but in order to offer ourselves as a model for you that you might follow our example. Now you have it. Verse 7, verse 9, the word example. Verse 9, the word model. Paul says, look, isn't it motivation for you folks that you saw my life and the life of Silvanus or Silas and Timothy when we were with you? So in verse 7 he says, you yourselves know how you ought to follow our example. We have set the pattern. The word follow, mimesthai, from which we get mimic. Mimic, imitate. Paul had set an example. A pattern in his own life, and he wanted it to be the pattern they would follow. Now listen carefully. Paul did not always forego receiving money or food. There were many times when Paul's needs were met, when people gave him money, when people provided for his sustenance. And there were many occasions when he received kindnesses like that. But there was a big issue here in Thessalonica, and it must have been the same thing in Corinth because there he did the same thing. And there were times in his ministry when he refused to receive anything gratis, but he insisted on working. It wasn't that he didn't deserve it. He says that in verse 9. He had a right to it. But it was that he was trying to dignify work. He didn't want anyone saying, well, after all Paul does is preach and teach and study. He doesn't work. So in order to waylay such criticism here in Thessalonica, when he was there, he worked. Now, of course, there was nobody there to support him when he arrived anyway, because there was no church. But he set an example. According to Acts 18, he made tents, or literally was a leather worker. He worked with hides. He had a task that he knew how to do. He had a trade that he was skilled in. And so he said, look, I gave you an example. I didn't want you to be confused about it. It was a big issue. So I set you an example for you. And I want you to look back and remember that example and follow that example, because we didn't act in an undisciplined, unruly manner among you. When we were there in your midst, we were not busybodies. We were not sponging off people. Verse 8, nor did we eat anyone's bread without paying for it. What a statement. The word undisciplined there means out of line. He's referring to loafers and idlers. We never marched out of step. We never disobeyed our orders from God. We were never unruly and out of line. And you know that. You know what we did in front of you. You've seen our life. This is the heart of his leadership. He's saying, just follow the pattern we set. Just follow the model, the example. And specifically, what do you mean, Paul? Verse 8, we did not eat anyone's bread without paying for it. To eat bread is a Hebrew expression for food and drink, daily sustenance. They stayed, according to Acts 17:7, most likely in the house of a man named Jason. Maybe he gave them lodging there free. They would have a place on the floor where they could roll out their little mat and lie down. But they didn't eat at his expense. They paid for their food. Paying for their food meant that they had to work, and they had to earn their own money to pay for their own food. Paul wrote to the Corinthians in 2 Corinthians 11:7 and said, I preach to you the gospel without charge. There were occasions in his life when he chose to do this. And he said, as I said, he doesn't mean he never received kindness or never received money. We know he did. But there were times when he chose not to take that because there was a greater issue at stake. So he says, we never ate anything without paying for it. Verse 8, but with labor, kapos, to the point of sweat and exhaustion, and literally, makthos, struggle, we kept working night and day. What an unbelievable task. He's teaching the Bible all the time. He's working. He's got to do this all and carry on his own sustenance and the sustenance of people with him, and found a church, and it's a night and day operation, and we did it so that we might not be a burden to any of you. So he introduces the thought there, we didn't want to be a burden. We didn't want you to have to support us. We didn't want you to have to give the meager amount that you might have. We toil, he said in 1 Corinthians 4:12, working with our hands. In Acts 20, he said, I covet no man's silver or gold or clothing. He didn't want anything from anybody. He was willing to work. And in this case, it was crucial. He said, we didn't want to be a burden to you. But even more than that, look at verse 9. Not because we don't have the right to this, but in order to offer ourselves as a model for you that you might follow our example. He knew the whole issue was a big issue. And he wanted to work to set a right example to people who had a wrong view of work. Please note verse 9, not because we do not have the right to this. The truth is, he had a right to being supported. He absolutely did. As an apostle and a preacher, he was really entitled to full support. Now, I'm not going to say this in a self-serving way. I hope you know that. But this is what the scripture says. God has ordained that those who serve him, who labor in the word and doctrine, 1 Timothy 5:17, be worthy of double pay. Pay the one who ministers. In Galatians, the apostle Paul says it as clearly as he could, chapter 6, verse 6, let the one who is taught the word share all good things with him who teaches. If you're being taught, then you need to give and share what you have with the one who is your teacher. So as an apostle and a preacher, he had a right to full support. Look at 1 Corinthians 9, and we'll kind of wrap it up with that text for this morning. 1 Corinthians chapter 9 is just a fascinating section. And he starts out with a kind of questioning rhetorically. Am I not free? Of course you are. Am I not an apostle? Of course you are. Have I not seen Jesus our Lord? Of course you have. Are not you my work in the Lord? Of course we are. They all, you know, imply a yes answer. Well, if all of this is true, let me talk about an issue specifically. Verse 4. Do we not have a right to eat and drink? Well, of course you do. Do we not have a right to take along a believing wife, be married? Of course you do, just like the rest of the apostles and the brothers of the Lord and even Cephas or Peter. You can be married. Or do only Barnabas and I not have a right to refrain from working? Well, no, anybody who's in ministry does. You have a right not to work. You have a right to refrain from working. Anyone who serves God, anyone who gives his life in preaching and teaching as an apostle or a preacher has the right to refrain from doing work in order to give his whole life to that. Yes, you have a right to that. In verse 7, he says, who at any time serves as a soldier at his own expense? The answer is nobody. Nobody serves as a soldier at his own expense. The government pays him. Who plants a vineyard and doesn't eat the fruit of it? Nobody. If you're going to plant the vineyard, it's so that you can have the benefit. Who tends a flock and doesn't use the milk of the flock? No one. Now, I'm not speaking these things according to human judgment, am I? Doesn't the law also say these things? Doesn't God also say this? Isn't it written in the law of Moses, you shall not muzzle the ox while he's threshing? That's proverbial way of saying feed the one who serves. God isn't really just concerned about oxen, is he? No, he's concerned about men. When someone serves, meet his needs. Or is he speaking altogether for our sake? Yes, for our sake, it was written, because the plowman ought to plow in hope and the thresher to thresh in hope of sharing the crop. I mean, we pour our life into you and we minister and we teach and we nurture you and we expect in hope to be supported. Verse 11, if we sowed spiritual things in you, is it too much if we should reap material things from you? If others share the right over you, do we not more? Nevertheless, we didn't use this right. Isn't that interesting? All of this to say I have the right, and then he says, but we didn't use it. We voluntarily forego that right in your case, so that we may not cause a hindrance to the gospel. Verse 14 sums it up. The Lord directed that those who proclaim the gospel get their living from the gospel. But I have used none of these things. I have a right. I just don't choose to use it in your case because there's another issue at stake. I don't want people accusing me of being in it for the money. And in the case of the Thessalonians, I want to set an example to you of a proper view of work. Can you imagine what a model this was? Here were some of these Thessalonians saying, if you're really spiritual, if you're really a free man, then you do the lofty things. Here comes the Apostle Paul, the brightest intellectual of all of them, the spiritual man of all spiritual men, the godliest man, the wisest man, erudite, educated, philosopher par excellence, theologian without peer, the man with the most acute mind, the greatest sense of reality. And what does he do? He makes tents. Puts them to shame. First compulsion, disfellowship. Second compulsion, example. Save the rest for next time. Father, we thank you for your word to us, and what a reminder it is of the wonderful responsibilities that you give us in our work to glorify you. May we see it as you see it. And may we work gladly as a part of a creation mandate, more than that, a recreation mandate as Christians, doing everything we do, not to please men, but to please the Lord Jesus Christ. Give us back the dignity of work. Give us back the honor of that creative intention when you put man in the garden to cultivate and till it and to rule it. May we work 6 days, and may the fruit of our labor be pleasing to you, that we might enjoy the rest of days like this. For Christ's sake, amen.
1: 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John's current series is helping you see how your job fits into God's kingdom purposes. It's called Wisdom for the Workplace. Friend, thinking about what John said today about the Christian work ethic, a while back we asked John whose work ethic made the biggest impact on him and why. Here was his response.
0: I think that the first real encounter I had with a work ethic was in my parents. And bless the Lord, they worked hard. My mom was very faithful wife, mother, homemaker, who poured her life into her family, who invested in the beauty and the comfort of the home and the provision of the food and the provisions, whatever they were, for all of her children and even extended family. She was diligent. I looked then at my dad. My dad was a pastor. He was relentless in his preparation. He was in his study every day, hours upon hours, studying and preparing to preach. He wrote books. He preached evangelistically. He went around the country for a number of years doing evangelistic meetings. He occasionally went overseas to preach. He developed a radio program along with his father and carried that on for 40 years or so. He developed a television program, all so that he could proclaim the gospel of Christ. That effort, that diligence in the way he applied himself to life, just an indefatigable commitment to work for the honor of God and the expanse of the gospel, was the model that my dad gave to me, and I'm deeply grateful for that. I think parents underestimate the work ethic that they are communicating to their children. That's so important.
1: Yes, it is. And friend, if you want to develop a Christ-honoring work ethic, the kind that you can model for others, including your kids, let me encourage you to get a copy of John's current study, Wisdom for the Workplace. 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
6: When we release a loved one, when we release a child into trusting the Lord, you know, we're releasing them to the Lord. We're not releasing them to a cliff to fall over. We need to mentally have this picture. We are releasing them into the arms of God, and that's the safest place for any person to be. Now, will we always get the outcome that we want? Absolutely not. But regardless, we can't control the outcome anyways.
5: That's insight from Lisa Turkhurst, who's our guest today again on Focus on the Family with Jim Daly. And we're glad you've joined us. I'm John Fuller.
7: You know, John, it's great to have Lisa back. Every time it's just like wisdom, wisdom, wisdom. Yeah. And she's lived, you know, a life of observation, I would say. You know, last time we talked about fear and control, and we're going to continue that discussion today. It was so good and has application for each and every person, because in this life, in our sinful nature, fear, which the Lord does not want us to live in, leads to unhealthy control issues. And I would say, you know, many of the marital problems that we see here at Focus on the Family, that we help at Hope Restored, our marriage intensive, much of it is rooted in this area of fear and control. And I'm so grateful she's written the book that we can talk about today. And I just want to get on with it.
5: Yeah. And that book is called Making Peace with What I Can't Control. Find relief from the exhaustion of overthinking, trying to fix others, and wanting to figure it all out.
7: Hey.

0: that set up our attitudes and our emotional response.
1: And even our perceptions of present day things we're going to face. We will pull from these previous feelings, and they may go all the way back to unhealed things in our childhood or even experiences that we had throughout our adulthood. But boy, rejection's a big one.
0: And abandonment. I mean, that can, in a marriage, that can be some, the other spouse is working late and you catastrophize that into, what are they doing? They're not wanting to spend time with me. And they're actually working on a project that the boss said, could you get this done by the time you leave tonight? So some of that is like that, right? And because of those wounds as a child, you're making it as something it's not.
1: Yeah, I think one of the greatest fears that we have as humans is emotional suffering. And certainly the fear of loss ties right into that as well. I tell a story in the book about one of my dearest friends. Her name is Leah. She has worked side by side with me on every book project that I've done for, it seems like, eons, truly. But because we're so close and we're working together all the time, we process a lot of life. I tell a story about Leah losing her father to brain cancer. And he went from being this vibrant, healthy, strong man to finding out he had a brain tumor, and then the decline and deterioration, it was shocking. It definitely impacted her, and the grief was enormous. So Leah had one son by the time her father passed, and then she since had another daughter. And she came to me and she said, I think there's this area of controlling that has been really troublesome to my marriage. And that is that I always want to make every choice for my kids to make sure that they are healthy. And, you know, I watched my father deteriorate, and I don't want that in my children. And so it's caused some tension between her and her husband. So we were processing this. And I asked her a very important question. I said, Leah, are you trying to keep your kids healthy? Or are you trying to prevent cancer? Because trying to keep your kids healthy, that is a responsible thing to do. Trying to prevent cancer is impossible. You can do all that you can do to set your children's health up for success, but ultimately you cannot control whether or not they ever get, you know, a diagnosis of cancer. And I think that helped open her brain to that fine line between being responsible, feed your kids healthy food, do what you need to do to keep them healthy, but not be so controlling where you take it into hyperdrive trying to prevent cancer, because at the end of the day, that's not going to be possible.
0: Yeah, and that's a good example of how to deal in a healthy way with something that could be unhealthy. Mm-hmm. How did, I mean, what was her first response, if you can recall? I mean, how did she, was she defensive or?
1: No, she wasn't, because I asked her a very important question at first. Are you open to a thought? And anytime we're going to share something that could step on somebody's toes, you just ask, you know, are you open to a thought? And she said, yes, I am. And so I asked her that profound question, you know, are you trying to keep your kids healthy? Are you trying to prevent cancer? And it really, really impacted on a very practical level the way that she's now interacting with her family. It was life-changing to her. It's not a perfect science, of course. Does she sometimes still step into, you know, trying to prevent cancer? Of course she does. But because she's aware of it, it has drastically improved the environment of her home. And I think that's the secret. It's not to do this right all the time, but it's to get it right while there is still time to provide a healthier environment for us and our loved ones.
0: Yeah, that is so good. In that regard, you were up in a alpine, I think, one of those alpine slide rides. We have plenty of them here in Colorado, actually. Come visit them. But it's what they do in the summertime, and you get into this metal, I don't know what you'd call it, car.
2: Yeah, kind of a roller coaster car.
0: Yeah, and you ride down the ski slopes, and you do it at a fast pace. But you learned something in that, kind of that little lesson of how to surrender.
1: That's right. And it was a painful lesson, truly. So my friend Joy really wanted to ride the mountain coaster. I was very timid, and I thought, I don't want to ride the mountain coaster. I've never wanted to ride a mountain coaster. I don't have that on my bingo card. And I'm looking at the mountain coaster, and I'm like, I'm not even sure this thing is 100% safe. So I would prefer not to. I can find other things to do to have a lot of fun. I don't need that. But she was like, come on, you can do it with me. You can do it with me. And then she finally said, we'll ride on it together. I said, okay. So we get up, and you know, have you ever been in a situation where things are unfolding?

0: But it takes your brain a minute to catch up before all of a sudden you realize it's kind of too late. My brain didn't catch up on time. That's what happened. They strapped Joy in her seat, ushered me to the front of the car. Basically, I am sitting on the front of the car. They put a seatbelt across me and then the thing goes. And I realize I'm in a terrible position. I was trying to control. And instead, now I have put myself in the worst position possible. I am strapped to the front of this. The thing starts going. The operator looks at Joy and says, do not hit the brake unless there's an object in front of you. And Joy and I are both rule followers. And so she never hit the brake. And we went so fast because
1: velocity.
0: The weight of two of us on the car made us go even faster. And never hitting the brake, we screamed so loud. We had friends on the other side of the mountain, and they could hear us and identify that it was Joy and Lisa screaming. And at first, I was screaming like for my life. Like, help me, help me. Like, I was so unwell. But about three quarters of the way into the ride, I thought, all that's doing is wearing my voice out. Like, nobody's coming to save us. No, there is, until we get through this, we cannot get off this. We cannot get around this. We cannot get above this. We've got to get through this. And I stopped screaming. And I just kind of surrendered to the process, and we did get through it. You know, one of the most powerful prepositions in all of the Bible, as my friend Dr. Joel Muttumali says, is the word through. We have to sometimes just go through. The children of Israel had to go through the wilderness. Jesus had to go through the cross. Sometimes we are going to be in situations where there is absolutely nothing we can do. We are strapped to the front of a situation that is going to barrel through what is going to barrel through, and we have to get through it. But in the process of getting through it, if we white knuckle it, resist it, scream at the top of our lungs, we can certainly make that the way we get through it. Or we can realize, ultimately, I don't have control. Ultimately, I've got to surrender this. And what I would say is surrender it to the Lord. And the roller coaster eventually came to a stop. Unstrapped myself, got off, and I declared, I'll never do that again. So, you know, but in the middle of it, there was nothing I could do to control. And I thought, this is what it feels like. This is what it feels like to have absolutely no control. And guess what? I survived.
1: And we pay money to do that. That's
0: crazy. I did
1: pay
0: money. That's a very important thing. I think Joy actually paid money for it, too.
1: You know, it's interesting with that. Think of life circumstances, whatever they might be, and the operator whispering that, the Lord whispering to us, don't use the brake. Wow.
0: Mm.
1: Whatever you do, don't use the brake. Mm-hmm. I've got you.
0: Mm-hmm.
1: That's a challenge.
0: It's such a challenge. It really is. And let me tell you, if I could have reached that brake, I would have hit it myself.
1: Yeah.
0: But I couldn't reach the brake. I couldn't even have a conversation with Joy. It was too loud, too fast. I mean, there was literally nothing I could do.
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1: Lisa, I'm thinking of a book that Focus published with Dr. Ken Wilgus. The title is hilarious. It's Feeding the Mouth That Bites You, How to Emancipate Teenagers into Adulthood. And it kind of fits with this. But he explained to me, and I'm going to paraphrase, so Ken, if I'm doing this inappropriately, let me know. But he said a lot of his therapy time as a counselor is spent helping parents more so understand the moment they're in, because they tend to linger in that control, like you said, the healthy control of raising a young child, but they still have those attributes in the teen years. And he said, that's the biggest mistake a parent is making. You know, you let your later teen decide if they're going to go to church. Really? Ken, are you serious? Because you know the answer is most likely going to be maybe not. But he's saying let them fail at home rather than go off to college or whatever they're going to do and totally get untethered to good habits, good biblical characteristics, etc. Mm-hmm. But you got to be strong enough, courageous enough to let them fail. Mm-hmm. And it's better that they fail in your home. That's kind of the genesis. But he said most of the therapy is undoing a parent's thought and helping a child be able to express themselves, which is kind of what you're saying.
0: Yeah, and let me fully acknowledge that I know how hard this is. And it sounds good when we're recording a broadcast.
1: Right.
0: Practical everyday living. Sometimes we're going to do this right and sometimes we're going to get it wrong. The secret is to recognize when we've gotten it wrong, when we've stepped over and tried to not only manage ourselves, but manage their life as well, is to catch it quickly and to go and acknowledge like, hey, I have stepped over into control mode and, you know, I love you. I want the best for you. It's not an excuse, but that is the truth. And guess what? Now I'm ready to say the script to you.
1: Yeah.
0: Okay.
1: So good.
0: Your choice. Okay. Yeah. You see, I think we crossed the line again from being responsible to being controlling the minute that I don't stop at just sharing my wisdom, but I expect someone else's choices to line up with my desires.
1: That's it. That's the difference. And that's exactly what he's getting at. And that's where you end up in trouble. So let's make sure we understand what's mine and what's yours. Whoever that other person is, your spouse, your child, your friend. How do you know what's genuinely yours to own and what is theirs to own?
0: So if I can't own it, I can't control it. So here's the thing. Like, I tell a story in the book about a loved one that had been struggling with addictions. And certainly in the world of addictions, control is a really big factor at play. So my loved one had been struggling with addictions, and I had gotten so in tune with their struggle that one night I woke up and it was like 2 o'clock in the morning, and I sat straight up in bed gasping, and I'm like, they're in trouble. They're doing something they're not supposed to be doing. Now, we didn't live in the same household, but it was someone I cared a lot about. And so we had Find My on our phone. And so I checked their location. And sure enough, 2 a.m., they're driving around. And I thought, there's no reason to be driving around at 2 a.m. And I literally got in my car. And I want you to hear where I'm crossing the line now. Mm-hmm. I got in my car and I drove to find them. They went through an all-night drive-through. I went to that drive-thru, was able to catch up to them, and I pulled my car beside theirs, told them to pull over. They refused. Mm. I parked my car. I went and I put my body, I stood my body in front of their vehicle and said, you cannot drive until you pull over and take a breathalyzer test. And it had become such an overwhelming situation that I carried a breathalyzer test in my glove compartment. And so I eventually got them to pull over. And eventually they took the breathalyzer test. And eventually I talked them into letting me drive them home. But I will tell you, after I dropped them off, I drove home. I walked up my sidewalk at 3 a.m. And I thought, what am I doing? This is not sustainable. This is not sustainable. And in the end, this isn't helping. Is that an extremely painful realization? Yes. But what I was doing was I was not only doing my part, I was doing their part. And I felt like it was my duty to prevent bad things from happening. And so I became a rescuer to the nth degree. And in the end, did all of my rescuing efforts ever cause them to turn around? No. I rescued and rescued and rescued and rescued, but it's kind of like pulling a loved one off a train track. If they're continuing to crawl back up on that train track and the train is barreling closer and closer and closer, every single time when you climb back on the train track and you pull them off and you pull them off and you pull them off, eventually you're going to crawl up on the train track chasing them once again, and the train's going to run over you both.
1: Yeah. I mean, and it's, you know, I know a story where someone did engage their adult child, young adult, 20-something, and they did that exact thing. And it actually, the outcome was a more positive outcome, that was an action that arrested the child's behavior and they got help. And so it is, you know, you never know. But Just like you're looking at those things, but you've got to know your motivation, and only you can know your motivation.
0: Like, that's
1: how
0: right.
1: far can I do this? How long can I do this? And, you know, that is such a personal thing, but the warning is what we're wanting parents to
0: Absolutely.
1: Hear or friends to hear.
0: And look, you can be a support. You can be the parent. You can be their greatest prayer warrior. You can put resources in front of them so that they can try to get the help they need. But at the end of the day, they have to make that
1: yeah,
0: choice.
1: Yeah, that is so true, especially for addictions.
0: Yeah.
1: Lisa, let me ask you, you have a great story about giving a very precious treasure to a stranger on an airplane, somebody named Ron. Mm-hmm. Describe what happened and then what happened over the years.
0: So I got an airplane one day, and this was 25 years ago, and I was very tired. So I prayed a selfish prayer. Lord, let me be the only one on my row because I'm so tired. I've been speaking
1: like that prayer.
0: At a retreat all weekend. And I was all talked out. So I sat down, and at first I was the only one on my row, and I was like, oh, thank you, Lord. And then right before the plane doors closed, they let one last person on the airplane. It was a man named Ron. I came to know his name because he came to sit right beside me, and I was like, oh.
1: And he wanted to talk.
0: Well, I wasn't sure at first, so I decided I'm going to pull out my Bible. So either that will make him not talk to me, or if we do talk, I'm going to steer the conversation to something that I want to talk about, and that's the Lord. So he sat down, and at first he didn't say anything, and then he leaned over as we got into the flight, and he goes, so you're just going to like sit there and read the Bible? And I looked at him and I said, yes, I think the Bible's very interesting. What do you know about the Bible? And he's kind of fumbled with his answer a bit, letting me know he knew some facts about God, but he didn't have a personal relationship with the Lord. And then he started asking me questions about the Bible. And so first they were kind of easy. I was able to answer them. And then I started lifting up emergency prayers to the Lord, like, help me find these answers, Lord, you know, and I'm going all over the Bible and reading him different scriptures. And in the middle of all of that, the Lord said to me, just really pressed on my heart, Lisa, give this man your Bible. And so while I'm still witnessing to this man, I start having an argument with God. I'm like, God, this is my Bible. This is my tear-stained, highlighted, written in. My kids have drawn pictures in this. This is my Bible. But that is a good suggestion. I'll go home. I'll buy him a Bible. I'll highlight some verses, package it up, get his address, send it to him. Go, God. And I continue to talk to Ron. But the Lord was just crystal clear, putting it on my heart, give this man your Bible. So eventually I closed my Bible. I put the Bible on Ron's lap and I said, I think you're supposed to have my Bible. And he looked at me very shocked and he said, why would you give what is obviously a treasured possession to a complete stranger? Why would you do that? I said, well, I have to be honest. I don't really want you to have my Bible.
1: That was good.
0: But something that I've learned is in the midst of all of eternity, sometimes God pauses in the midst of all of this to touch the heart of one person. And Ron, I believe God's paused for you today. And so he took the Bible. He told me he would read it. And then the plane landed. We exchanged business cards. He took the Bible and got off the plane. And I remember thinking, oh, Lord, can I chase him down to make sure he doesn't throw it away in the nearest airport trash can? And Lord was crystal clear. Like, no, anything you release into my hands, and this is what I felt like the Lord was saying, anything you release to me will never truly be gone.
1: Wow.
0: And I remember just kind of feeling that in my heart, hearing it from the Lord. And then a couple weeks later, I get a call from Ron. I was at my office. He called and he said, you are never going to believe what's happened to me. I went home and I took a week off from work to read that Bible. I acted like, yeah, of course, that's what we all do. But inside, I'm like, what?
1: Whoa.
0: And I never heard from Ron again. Mm-hmm. And then fast forward 24 years later, I was on tour in San Antonio, a little city outside of San Antonio, and three women came and found one of my assistants and said, is there any way we could meet Lisa? Because we want to tell her the rest of the story if she remembers the Bible that she gave away on that plane. Of course I remembered. And so we brought them backstage, and it was Ron's sister, a good family friend, and Ron's daughter.
1: Yeah.
0: And they shared with me the rest of the story, that Ron wound up giving his heart to the Lord. Mm-hmm. And he wound up leading his entire family to Christ. And then the daughter pulled out the Bible, and she'd brought it with her, the Bible that I thought I'd never see again. And she pulled it out and she said, you know, a few years ago, my dad passed away very suddenly, and the greatest treasure he left me was your Bible that you'd given him. And she opened it up, and I could see my handwriting all throughout the Bible. I could see Ron's handwriting from all those years, all throughout the Bible. And then when Ron passed away, I could then see his daughter's handwriting all through the Bible. And you know, that Bible story, it revisited my life at a time where I was really struggling. God, are you here? Mm. God, do you hear my prayers? Are you in control? And you know, God didn't have to do that. He didn't have to bring that Bible back 24 years later. Now, of course, I told the daughter she has to keep the Bible, but just the fact that I held it again and I heard the rest of the story, only God could do that.
1: Yeah.
0: And it reminded me so powerfully, God really is in control. God really does care about us. God really is working behind the scenes in ways that we will never, ever know all the details of. And most importantly, it truly, truly is a fact that whatever we release into the hands of God is never truly gone. It is safe to surrender that which is outside of our control to the Lord and let the Lord do what only He can do. We need to do our part, and then we have to leave the rest to God. We need to stop carrying weight that was never ours, that was never meant for us to carry.
1: Yeah. Wow.
0: Because it's really hard to enjoy your life when you're trying to control everything and everyone in your life.
1: Won't be joyful.
0: It will not be joyful. And so the choice is, it's not that we're going to get it right all the time, but the choice is to get it right now, while there is still time, to, instead of dreading your life, start enjoying your life.
1: Yeah.
0: And start surrendering to God that which is outside of your control.
1: Lisa, so good. So good. Thank you for being with us. This was powerful. And I hope for the listeners that this is striking a chord for you. If you're living there and you're trying to do the right thing for everybody, it may be time to assess that and look at obedience rather than living in fear and control. Lisa, again, thanks for being with us.
0: You're so welcome.
1: And if that's where you're at, get in touch with us. We have so much help for you here at Focus on the Family. Our team of caring Christian counselors is here to listen, pray with you, and help you find a path forward with hope and peace. And we have a wealth of trusted resources to come alongside you, offering biblical wisdom and practical help for your marriage, your parenting, and whatever challenges your family may be facing. Just reach out to us. One of those great resources is Lisa's terrific book, Making Peace with What I Can't Control, Find Relief from the Exhaustion of Overthinking, Trying to Fix Others, and Wanting to Figure It All Out. I mean, that title really sums it up. If fear, worry, overthinking, or trying to manage the choices of others has left you exhausted, this resource will help you. It'll help you recognize what's yours to carry and find the courage to release the rest to God. And when you make a pledge today, a gift of any amount, we'll send you a copy of Lisa's book, Making Peace with What I Can't Control, as our way of saying thank you for being part of the ministry and helping others too. And let me share how your gifts reach others. We heard from Jennifer, who said this: I'm a fairly new listener, and I'm so thankful God led me to Focus on the Family during my morning commute. 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You've changed my life for the better, and now I'm telling my friends about Focus on the Family so they can be encouraged too.
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2: I want to begin a series of messages that we're calling The Power of Spiritual Engagement. All of us need times in our lives, day by day, in which we power up spiritually. And that's what Acts chapter 1 is about. When Jesus gathers his disciples after his resurrection, before he is ascending up into heaven, those disciples' heads were spinning. They'd been through 3 years of ministry with Christ. They had experienced the cross and now the resurrection. Jesus had taught them, but now he's about to go back to heaven to the right hand of the Father, and they are wondering what is next. And Jesus took time to speak to them and to counsel them. Well, Jesus wanted to make sure that his disciples did not quit, that they continued the work that he had begun. As a matter of fact, Acts is a continuation of the Gospels written by Dr. Luke, the same gentleman who gave us the Gospel of Luke. And in the book of Acts, we see the exciting story of Christ at work by his Spirit through his church, through his people. Beginning at verse 4, "And while staying with them, he ordered them not to depart from Jerusalem, but to wait for the promise of the Father, which he said, 'You heard from me.' For John baptized with water, but you will be baptized with the Holy Spirit not many days from now." So when they had come together, they asked him, "Lord, will you at this time restore the kingdom of Israel?" He said to them, "It's not for you to know the times or seasons that the Father has fixed by his own authority, but you will receive power when the Holy Spirit has come upon you, and you will be my witnesses in Jerusalem and in all Judea and Samaria and to the end of the earth." Before Jesus left the earth for heaven, he wanted to make sure that his followers understood exactly what he was asking them, commanding them to do. And so he gave them this great challenge, this great call, this great commission. And he promised them the power to carry it out. Because he said, "You'll not be on your own. I'll be with you always. And we will win against all odds. We will win the world to Christ." Now, what is spiritual engagement? When we talk about powering up, the spiritual power of engagement, what are we talking about? I'm talking about a daring, vital faith. I'm talking about a passionate witness for Christ. I'm talking about a life lived in loving obedience to Christ, spiritual engagement. Is Jesus Christ, God in us, empowering us for life, changing the world, overcoming the enemy, winning life's most important battles. Spiritual engagement, it is a prayer life that is effective, a prayer life that is connecting with God. It is worship that is exhilarating and uplifting and elevating. It is life in a new dynamic with another dimension. And the book of Acts is a demonstration through and through of this powerful spiritual engagement. As we see that small band of believers turning into a powerful force on the earth, literally, spiritually turning the world upside down. And when you read the story of Acts, you realize that what took place in that day, there's no explanation for it apart from the power of God. There is no human explanation for what happened in the explosion of the church in its early hours, but that the work of the Holy Spirit, and did you know that God is still at work in his people? God is still calling His people to spiritual engagement, and He has made available to us spiritual power. Throughout the book of Acts, we are referenced to the Spirit of God, the promise of the Spirit, the outpouring of the Spirit, the baptism of the Spirit, the filling of the Spirit, the power of the Spirit, the witness of the Spirit, the guidance of the Spirit. This is spiritual engagement. The power of Christ by His Spirit living in us. Now, the disciples were a strange, unusual conglomeration of misfits. They were untrained and uneducated, but they had been with Jesus. And they were transformed by His presence and now by the power of His Spirit. What happened through these men and the early followers of Christ can only be explained by the arrival and the anointing of the Holy Spirit. Later on, these disciples would explain what was happening. They said, "We are witnesses of these things, and so also is the Holy Spirit." And the Holy Spirit revolutionized the lives of these men, these reluctant, fearful, miscast men were turned into brave-hearted warriors for God who engaged the culture with the gospel and changed the world. And the same Holy Spirit that controlled their lives desires to control our lives as we execute the mission, the game plan of God. And Acts tells us how. This story tells us how. So the question is, how do we engage spiritually? How do we power up? I want to mention, first of all, the prelude for spiritual power. The first thing Jesus told them to do was not to go, but to wait. He said, "Before you go, wait at Jerusalem until you are endued, until you are immersed with power, the power of the Holy Spirit." Now, this is one thing so many of God's people have failed to do today. We have failed to pray and to wait on God for His filling. There, therefore, is an absence of power in the church today. We have plans, we have programs, we have buildings, we have resources, but so often we don't have power. And many Christians are personally feeling powerless today. I talk to so many who say, "I don't know how to overcome temptation in my life. I don't know how to deal with the problems in my marriage. I don't know how to struggle with the tests of life. I don't know how to worship joyfully. I don't know how to witness effectively." And so many today are defeated in their Christian life rather than winning. They're not spiritually engaged. You see, before you can engage, you must disengage and get before God and wait and be filled with the Holy Spirit. There's so little dynamic, there's so little joy, there's so little power because we have not taken the time to prepare and to pray. And too many Christians are tired of superficial living. They want something supernatural in their lives. They realize something, maybe you realize something is missing in my life. And that something that is missing is spiritual engagement. It is the work, the power of the Holy Spirit controlling your life. So how do you experience God's power, the power of the Holy Spirit in your life? How do you know that God will still do great and mighty things through your life? Does God still lead us? Does God still change us? If we're sick, can we still cry out to God to heal us? If we're tempted, can God deliver us from temptations? If we're weak in sharing our faith, can God enable us and empower us to be a testimony for Christ? Yes, He can, but the prelude to power is prayer. And to wait upon God. And if you are spiritually dry, if you are physically drained, if you are emotionally depleted, the first thing you need to do in order to power up is to get with God and ask God in prayer to deliver the promise of His Spirit to you. To many believers, the Holy Spirit is a stranger. For some, that's a matter of ignorance. They just don't know of His power, of His presence in their lives. And others are indifferent to the Holy Spirit. They're saved going to heaven, but they're satisfied. They're okay with that. But let me tell you, God's not okay with that, Christian. God's not okay with our coasting. Charles Schulz, the cartoonist, said, "Life is a 10-speed bike. Most of us have gears we never use." And the Christian life, there are gears yet to be used. There are gifts yet to be exercised. There is grace yet to be given. There is more, so much more. So Jesus is getting his disciples and you and me ready for the greatest experience of purpose and passion in life. He taught them, according to the second verse, the commandments through the Spirit. In other words, he taught them about the Holy Spirit. He showed himself alive to them, and then he declared that he would live in them. That not only is he alive, but that he is alive in us. And that's where we find our purpose. That's where we find our passion and our power. I'm reading a wonderful book right now. It's the story written by Tony Dungy called Quiet Strength, regarding his life and his testimony of faith. Tony Dungy is the head coach of the Indianapolis Colts, a strong believer and follower of Christ, who uses his coaching platform as an opportunity to share his faith. And he showed us how to win with respect and grace and dignity. And in his book, Quiet Strength, there's a chapter called Defining Success. And I want to share the words of Tony Dungy with you this morning regarding real success in life. He said, "The competing views of success in our world often create an interesting tension. Society tends to define success in terms of accomplishments, awards, material possessions, and profit margins. In the football business, winning is the only thing that matters. God's Word, however, presents a different definition of success. One centered on a relationship with Jesus Christ and a love for God that allows us to love and serve others. God gives each one of us unique gifts, abilities, and passions. How well we use those qualities to have an impact on the world around us determines how successful we really are. And if we get caught up in chasing what the world defines as success, we can use our time and talent to do some great things. We might even become famous. But in the end, what will it mean? And listen to this. What will people remember us for? Are other people's lives better because we lived? Did we make a difference? Did we use to the fullest the gifts and abilities God gave us? Did we give our best effort, and did we do it for the right reasons? God's definition of success is really one of significance, the significant difference our lives can make in the lives of others. This significance does not show up in win-loss records, long resumes, or the trophies gathering dust on our mantles. Watch this. It is found in the hearts and lives of those who we come across, who are in some way better because of the way we live." That is spiritual engagement. That is a Christian full of the Spirit of God who understands that life is about the journey of faith, the lives that we touch, the legacy that we live and leave, and the world that we change through the power of Jesus Christ.
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2: The second thing is the promise of spiritual power. Throughout the Word of God, we are promised spiritual power and the presence of God's Spirit. In verse 8 of Acts chapter 1, he speaks of the arrival of the Holy Spirit in a very special and supernatural way. He said, "You shall receive power after the Holy Spirit has come upon you, and you will be my witnesses." And the word that he uses for power there, the promise of this spiritual power, is dynamite, or dunamis is the Greek word. And we get our word dynamite from that word. But perhaps, and sometimes God shows up with explosive dynamite power. But really, the best description of this kind of spiritual power and engagement is the word dynamic, or dynamo, a constant, continual source of strength and energy in us. The fact is that God is able, and the same word used in the Bible to describe the ableness of God, the greatness of God, describes this power that is given to us, this resurrection power of Jesus Christ. For example, in Romans 15, 13, God fills us with the power of hope. In 1 Corinthians 10, 13, we're told that this power delivers us from temptation. In Ephesians 3, 16, we're told that this same power equips us to serve God effectively. In Ephesians 3, 20, we're told that God is able to deliver a power that can do in us more than we could possibly imagine, ask, or think. Acts 6, 11, we're told that this power, the power of God's Spirit, enables us to resist Satan and to win life's most important spiritual battles. In Colossians 1, 11, we're told that God is able by this power to give us perseverance and discipline in life. In Colossians 1, 29, we're told that God's power assists us and enables us and helps us in the work that we do for Him. 1 Peter 1, 5, God's power is able to protect you. 2 Peter 1, 3, that God's power provides everything that you need to live a godly life. That is spiritual engagement. It is the power of God's Spirit, and of this power, Jesus said in John 14, 12, that the works that I have done, the Father sent me to do. He said, following me, you will do greater works than I have done. Imagine that. Jesus saying that we would do greater works. And certainly in the sense of the scope of the work of Christ on earth, when Christ was in a physical body at one time, one place, one location, there was a certain limitation, but now Christ is no longer in His physical body. He is in His spiritual body of the church, and the sun never goes down on the witness of Jesus Christ. His works, His words, His powerful presence is spread throughout the world in the power of His Spirit. And God has promised you spiritual power. And so if you're empty and powerless and weak and struggling, what do you need? You need the power, the promise of God's Spirit in your life. And finally, what is the purpose of this spiritual power? Because there is a purpose. And Jesus said in verse 8 that you shall receive power after the Holy Spirit has come upon you, and you will be my witnesses. Right in the margin of your Bible, not an option. You will be my witnesses. Five times in five different books of the Bible, all four Gospels and the book of Acts, Jesus said it five times. Go, go, go, go, go into all the world and be my witnesses and make disciples. It is as though Jesus is saying, I'm going to say it again and again and again because I don't want you to miss this. Be my witnesses and I will empower you and that witness, that testimony, wherever you take it. And like a huge spiritual tsunami, a tidal wave sweeping the earth, these early believers shared the gospel. The witness of the gospel. Jesus said, "You will be witnesses unto me, my witnesses." The gospel is the one message the world must hear. Period. Everyone, everywhere, needs to hear the story of Jesus. And the very best thing you can do for another person is to tell them about Jesus. We can feed the poor, we can comfort the hurting, we can heal the sick, we can strengthen the weak, we can feed the hungry. But above all else, and we should do those things, but above all else, people's greatest need is Jesus. And everybody needs Jesus. And the mission is clear. You are my witnesses into all the world. So on a personal level, as God fills us with His Spirit, then we should spend the rest of our lives spreading the gospel, using the platforms that we have, not as professionals, not as preachers, but using the platform that God has given every one of us to proclaim the message of Jesus. That's young and old, new believers and older believers. Did you know that retire is not in God's vocabulary? It's not in the Bible. No one is allowed to retire from God's work and the witness of Christ. Following Jesus is a full-time job until Jesus comes again. And it starts right at home, because Jesus said, go into all the world, beginning at Jerusalem, your own home base, and then to Judea and Samaria and the uttermost parts of the earth. Take it from here to there as you go. God wants to use you to share Jesus where you are. Witnessing is not for the professionals, it's not for the religious types, it's for Christians full of God's Spirit who are willing to simply share their faith wherever they go, anywhere, anytime, any place. And James Kennedy said this, and I quote, "The solution to the desperate problems of our world is for us to become involved in our culture and to proclaim the gospel of Jesus Christ. If Christians would do those two things, our nation and ultimately our world would be transformed almost overnight." The purpose of spiritual power is to energize us and equip us to witness of Christ. Now the disciples, they didn't quite get it yet. They started talking about the coming kingdom of God. They wanted to know when Jesus was going to establish His messianic reign, His millennial kingdom. And He said, enough of that. Don't worry about that. Don't focus on the trip ahead. You focus on the task at hand. Be my witnesses. If you want to help bring in the second coming of Jesus Christ, Jesus said, when the gospel is preached to all the nations, then the end will come. And we can be a part of His soon arrival by sharing Christ. During the reign of Oliver Cromwell, the Lord Protector of England, there was a shortage of silver coins in the nation. So he sent some soldiers around the country to try to find more silver. The soldiers came back and said, the only silver we can find is in the statues of the saints that are standing in the cathedrals of England. Cromwell smiled and said, good. Go and melt down those saints and put them in circulation. That's what God wants to do with us. By the baptism of the fire of God's Spirit to melt us down and to put us in circulation that the world may know Jesus. And he's given us the spiritual power to do it.
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3: You know, it's very interesting. The first thing Jesus said about powering up in life is not to go, but to wait. Right here at the beginning of the book of Acts, he said, what I want you to do is to wait right here in Jerusalem for the coming of the Holy Spirit. And the scripture tells us that's exactly what the followers of Jesus did. They waited and prayed together as one heart and one soul. And as a result, they received the power and the very presence of the Holy Spirit in their lives. So what about you today? Are you ready to see the evidence of the work of God's Spirit in your life? I meet so many followers of Christ who want to see Christ change their life. They want him to revolutionize their family. They desperately desire for him to give them the power to overcome temptation. But as we talked about in today's program, the first step in tapping into this power, in embracing and engaging this power, is to do what the followers of Jesus did, and that is to wait and pray. Engage God in prayer and trust in him. That's my encouragement to you today. Pray for the power of the Holy Spirit in your life, that he will fill you and use you. And just wait and see then what God accomplishes through your life.
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4: Our culture has rejected the objective biblical declaration that God created humanity in his own image as male and female, and has embraced in its place a subjective, unproven secular philosophy called gender theory.
5: Welcome to The Word Unleashed with Tom Pennington. Tom is pastor teacher at Countryside Bible Church in Southlake, Texas. What does the Bible have to say about gender and sexuality? Should Scripture be the final authority on such issues? Or can believers also consider current scientific studies and societal definitions? Hi, I'm Bill Wright, and today Tom has part 7 for us from his current series, Trending Versus Truth. When you consider the hot topics of our day, the issues of gender and sexuality might be near the top, and over the next 6 programs of this current series, Tom will present the biblical response to cultural views on gender theory, identity, and expression. And you'll discover how the church and all believers ought to respond to those who actively suppress the truth. Let's find out more as we join our teacher now on The Word Unleashed.
4: Today, we want to begin to look at the huge issue in our culture surrounding the gender question. This week, I read a number of disturbing examples of our culture's concerted efforts to erase all traces of what Scripture teaches about sex and gender. For example, in 2004, the UK passed the Gender Recognition Act. It says if you live for 2 years as someone of the opposite sex, you can apply for a gender recognition certificate and eventually a new birth certificate. In 2015, New York City, here in our own country, made it illegal to insist on calling someone by pronouns other than the ones that they have chosen. And breaking this guideline comes with up to a $250,000 fine. In 2017, the state of California, moving to the other coast, passed a law that made it illegal for caregivers to use the wrong pronoun or name for those who have tried to change their sex. Such caregivers could be imprisoned for up to a year for what is called misgendering. In June of 2017, Bill C-16 became law in Canada, in which questioning a person's claims to identify as the opposite of their birth sex is classified as hate speech and discrimination, even if you simply refuse to use gender-neutral pronouns. In February of 2018, parents in Ohio lost custody of their 17-year-old daughter because they refused to support her request for hormone therapy so that she could make her appearance more like that of a boy. And you know that the list could go on and on and on. Question is, how did we get here? Well, as we've learned, abandoning God is the ultimate cause, silencing Scripture is the instrumental cause, and reimagining morality is the formal cause. Together, those foundational issues have brought us to where we are today, and this is where we are today on the issue of gender. Our culture has rejected the objective biblical declaration that God created humanity in His own image as male and female, and has embraced in its place a subjective, unproven secular philosophy called gender theory. This is becoming one of the biggest issues of our times. It may become the issue which really ratchets up persecution on believers in our country. And so it's important. It's important not only to understand the negative that's happening, but to understand what Scripture teaches us, what we can champion and embrace and appreciate in the goodness of God in giving us man in His image made male and female. So we're going to look at this together, Lord willing, over the next 3 Sundays. There are several crucial facts that are important for us to understand. So let's begin then with a functional definition. What does it teach? So let's begin then with what exactly is gender theory that our culture has wholeheartedly embraced in place of what the Bible teaches. Gender theory teaches that every person has a gender identity that may or may not be their biological sex. Now, if you're already confused, don't worry. Because to promote their brave new world, gender

person's biological sex, and they love to describe it as, quote, assigned at birth. You didn't realize this, but your biological sex was assigned to you at birth, as if it was something random the doctor decided. Well, I think he's a male. That's the idea behind this. It's randomly, unnecessarily assigned, they would say. So in gender theory, your sex is solely about your body, about your reproductive organs, your chromosomes, your hormones. But let's go to the word gender. The word gender is reserved for your gender identity that is unrelated to your biological sex. Your gender identity is how you subjectively feel. You may feel male, you may feel female, or you may feel something else entirely. It's your internal sense of self-identification. That's all it is. Has nothing to do with your biological sex, or may not have anything to do with it. Now, this claim, just to start out of the gate here, this claim that's at the base of gender theory, that there is some independent gender identity, is, as you might expect, completely unsupported, not only by Scripture, and we'll look at that in the coming weeks, but by the scientific data. As recently as 2011, one of the leading doctors at the Charing Cross Gender Identity Clinic in the UK, in London, wrote this. Remember, this is 2011. Quote, "The least certain diagnosis of a person's sex is that made, or gender rather, is that made by the patient, made as it is without any training or objectivity. This uncertainty is not lessened by the patient's frequently high degree of conviction." In other words, here is a person who's involved in all of this who says, we shouldn't let the person determine their gender identity. They're not able to do that. In 2016, an article in the New Atlantis reported on a comprehensive survey of scientific evidence. Over 200 peer-reviewed studies in biology, psychology, and the social sciences. Here's the conclusion. Quote, "The hypothesis that gender identity is an innate fixed property of human beings that is independent of biological sex, that a person might be a man trapped in a woman's body or a woman trapped in a man's body, is not supported by scientific evidence," end quote. Nevertheless, this concept of a separate gender from your biological sex, a separate gender identity, is the leading idea in gender theory. The acronym for the main gender identity started out as LGBT. Today, it is LGBTQIA+. So what does all that stand for? Well, I don't want to spend a lot of time here for obvious reasons, but let me just give you definitions. L stands for lesbian, G for gay, so the feminine and masculine involvees in homosexual behavior. B is bisexual, sexually responsive to both sexes. T is transgender or transsexual. It can mean anyone dissatisfied with their biological sex in sort of an umbrella sense, but it's normally used, transgender is, of those who desire to assume or who do assume the physical characteristics and gender role of the opposite biological sex. Q stands for queer, or some would say for questioning. This is a person who's either uncertain of their gender identity or those who refuse to be classified, claiming that binary categories of male and female is discriminatory. I is for intersex, those folks who are born with some physical sexual ambiguity. A is for asexual, that is, those attracted to neither male nor female. And the plus, of course, says there are a whole lot more categories that could or may be added. But here's the main point I don't want you to miss when it comes to what is gender theory. In gender theory, biology doesn't matter at all. It's all about what you feel. And any disagreement with gender theory is considered intolerant, hateful, or they love this word, transphobia,
meaning a fear.

0: of those who fall in these categories. There's an assumption, an implication, that if you disagree, there's only one reason you would disagree, and that is that you are hateful and bigoted. Well, the truth is, we as Christians should never be either hateful or bigoted. We should be gracious, compassionate, and caring, but we also can and must disagree. So that's the background in terms of a functional definition. That brings us, secondly, to its philosophical formation. How did it develop? Where did this come from? Well, as we have learned, ultimately, the gender confusion of our day stems from our culture's abandonment of God, its silencing of the Scripture, and its reimagining of all morality. Specifically, however, we can trace the progress of gender theory through three important movements of the past couple of centuries. Let me lay those out for you. Three movements in the historical development of this idea. The first movement is Darwinian evolutionary theory. This is really the foundation. With Origin of Species in 1859, Darwin removed humanity from its biblical position. And as you know, the biblical position is man is made in the image of God, male and female. That's what the Scriptures teach, and we're going to look at that in detail in the next couple of weeks. But Darwin abandoned that and said instead, human beings are just another species of surviving animals. Now, shortly after Darwin's book was published, many academics began to argue on the basis of that theory that there's no absolute morality, and anything that animals do sexually is perfectly acceptable for humans. That is how evolutionary theory gave birth to the second movement that you need to know about, and that is the sexual revolution. The sexual revolution. Evolutionary theory laid the groundwork for the destructive philosophy of a man whom you've heard of back in the 1800s. He died in 1900. His name is Friedrich Nietzsche. Nietzsche took the next step from Darwin, and he argued that God is dead. That means, he said, there is no objective truth, and this was really important to him, there are therefore no moral absolutes. Nietzsche demanded that Christianity, which he considered to be repressive, be replaced, and here it begins, be replaced with total sexual freedom. Now, out of Darwin and Nietzsche, who really gave full moral expression to Darwin's views, came the sexual revolution. Sharon Jones, in her book that I mentioned, lists a series of influential thinkers who followed Nietzsche and who championed this idea that the repressive morality of Christianity needed to be replaced with complete and total sexual freedom. Let me just mention several of these influential people so you're aware of them. First of all, Karl Ulrich. He was a German doctor who argued for and defended homosexuality. He was the first to argue that a female soul could be trapped in a man's body. Sigmund Freud is the next, and he believed that the concept of God was a fairy tale. It was based on a child's need for a father figure. Instead, he said, there is no God. We are simply highly developed animals. And because of that, Freud said, all sexual desire and all sexual acts are normal and acceptable. Magnus Hirschfeld is the next name you need to know. He was a German homosexual doctor who built on Freud's idea, and he really became the architect of the sexual revolution. It was Hirschfeld who supervised the first sex reassignment surgery. Overlapping and in the same basic time period came an American whose work really gave birth to the sexual revolution in our own country, Alfred Kinsey. Alfred Kinsey referred to himself as a sexual researcher, but in reality, he was personally addicted to sexual perversion. He was educated at Harvard, and he founded the Sex Institute in Indiana. His experiments included abusing children and infants. He advocated legalizing all sexual behavior, including pornography, bestiality, and pedophilia. One of his associates was a man by the name of Harry Benjamin. Harry Benjamin wrote the first textbook on transgenderism in 1966. He was the first to really champion the idea that if a person was convinced that they were living in the wrong body, their body should be fixed to fit their feelings. And the last name I want to mention to you is Robert Stoller. Robert Stoller wrote Sex and Gender in 1968, an amazingly influential book in academic circles, in which he argued that sex is biological, but gender is social. So this was the sexual revolution, and you can see how it grew from the foundation of Darwinian evolution. Man is just an animal, there is no God, there is no morality, Nietzsche said, and out of that came everything is acceptable. Now there was one additional catalyst behind the development of gender theory, and it was the Cultural Revolution, also called Cultural Marxism. At the same time that the sexual revolution was unfolding through those men and others that I mentioned, an academic theory was coming out of Frankfurt, Germany, called the critical theory or cultural Marxism, and this theory added more fuel to the fire. Now, the critical theory is the basis of the critical race theory, and today I just want to explain it briefly. This is not my full explanation, but it'll give you enough to know how it factors in. The critical theory, or cultural Marxism, grows, as you can guess, out of Marxism. And it argues this essentially, that in every society there are oppressors and there are the oppressed. That society is all about power and only power. And there are those who hold the power, they're the oppressors, and there are those who feel the force of the power, they're the oppressed. The oppressors, the ruling class, keep in power by enforcing their values and their norms. Now you can see that when this theory was combined with the sexual revolution, the standard that was being used to control people, to keep power, they argued, was traditional Christian morality. One philosopher and sociologist associated with the Frankfurt School, out of which this critical theory came, Herbert Marcuse, who lived in the 20th century, died in 1979, he taught, this is very important for you to understand, he taught that the mere tolerance of different lifestyles in a free society is really pseudo-tolerance, that it still continues to allow this repressive superstructure to exist. So Marcuse argued for there to be real freedom, all traditional views of morality and all of those who hold them have to go. Because as long as there's mere tolerance, then that's just a facade. The norms are still in place to control and manipulate people. In the critical theory, at the top are the privileged oppressors, and at the bottom are the oppressed victims. This is what is called identity politics. And when the sexual revolution joined forces with cultural Marxism, they decided that those who hold traditional morality and gender distinctions are the oppressors. In fact, queer theory, as they call it, says that if you believe that heterosexuality is normal, did you hear that? If you believe that heterosexuality is normal, then you are bigoted and hateful. If you believe that heterosexual marriage is crucial to society's stability, you are oppressive. You are in that oppressor category. Now, do you see how this works? That means that those in the oppressed categories of LGBTQ, etc., are the oppressed, and they are to be admired and celebrated for courageously living out their real identity, even in the face of the oppression of traditional Christian morality. They argue that a binary understanding of sex and gender, that in other words, the idea that there are only male and female, was created. That idea was created, they say, by the oppressive class of heterosexual Christian males to maintain control. Now, folks, that's where we are today. And that, I hope, will let you understand why you see what you see on the news and on news websites. That's where it's coming from. That's the foundation of it. The combination of evolutionary theory, the sexual revolution, and cultural Marxism have led to the demand to reject biblical morality and to marginalize, and now there is a growing cry even to criminalize, all who hold it. So this is where we are. The question is, how should we respond? I want you to turn with me to Ephesians chapter 4. I've touched on this passage intentionally a couple of times already in this series, but I haven't walked through it entirely because I wanted to save it for this moment. Ephesians chapter 4, verse 17. You remember that Paul begins the second half of Ephesians in chapter 4, verse 1 by saying, I implore you to walk in a manner worthy of the calling with which you have been called. He says, the first three chapters, I've told you about your calling, what you enjoy because of Christ. Now I'm going to tell you, I want you to walk worthy of that calling. The first way we walk worthy is by walking in unity. That begins in verse 2, chapter 4, verse 2, goes all the way down through verse 16. Walk in unity in the church. Now verse 17 begins a new section where he basically says, if you're going to walk worthy of your calling, you need to walk in holiness. He begins by saying, you just can't keep living like the pagans around you. Let's read it together. Verse 17. So this I say and affirm together with the Lord that you walk no longer just as the Gentiles also walk in the futility of their mind, being darkened in their understanding, excluded from the life of God because of the ignorance that is in them, because of the hardness of their heart, and they, having become callous, have given themselves over to sensuality for the practice of every kind of impurity with greediness. This passage says, stop living like the pagans we used to be. And as he does so, he outlines several defining characteristics of how pagans live. This is essential for us to understand our culture. It's how we used to live. It's how all pagans live. It begins with worthless worldviews. I've already touched on this, so I won't spend much time here. Verse 17, they walk in the futility of their mind. Their worldviews, their mindsets, their ways of thinking, the grids through which unbelievers see the world are all futile. They lack meaning and purpose.
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5: 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Listen, there are five gospels. Greg, you're mistaken. There's only four. No, there's five, actually. Matthew, Mark, Luke, John, and you. You're the fifth gospel. You're the only Bible some people are ever going to read. Christians are walking epistles written by God and read by men.
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6: Abraham believed the Lord, and God counted it to him as righteousness. This tells us how we can come into a right relationship with God. Abraham believed God. He was saved by faith. He was saved in the same way as we are. He saw the day of Jesus Christ from a distance, and he believed. Now, of course, he didn't know the name of Jesus or the details of the cross, but Abraham looked forward to the promised deliverer in faith in the same way as we look back to Jesus in faith. It's by believing in the Lord Jesus Christ that we are made right with God. If you will believe in the Lord Jesus Christ today, then like Abraham, God will count you righteous.
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7: The foundation of your joy is none other than Christ Himself. 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They're your receipts. They are gifts. All you can do is receive them. How absurd it is that we find our joys in anything other than Christ Himself.
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0: 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Well, I'm Tom Petrosky, and I'm here with author and speaker, June Hunt. June, many times when people accumulate guilt or they feel bad about some things that have happened, they begin to blame either themselves or others. But you said something right before the program. You said blame shifting. And I've not heard that phrase. Can you talk about that?
1: Well, yes. It's not fun. It's not fun to have this. It's a tactic. Blame shifting is a tactic used by abusers to shift the appropriate blame from themselves when they're guilty to their victims in order to control others by using false guilt to break down resistance. I think it's imperative that we understand there are tactics that can be highly skilled where those who are actually wrong, those who are guilty, they don't want to stay perceived as guilty. So what they do, I call it the blame game. They use, it's not a fun game though. They find something to blame you for. Victimizers are notoriously skilled at blaming their abusive ways on those whom they abuse. Sadly, many wounded victims, due to their intense shame and vulnerability, they fall prey easily to highly convincing perpetrators. However, no accusing words could be further from the truth. And I need to make this clear. A lot of times, it's, you made me, whatever, this phrase, you made me do this. You made me sin. You made me, it could be angry, but the point is, I know many, in fact, you see this many times in with domestic violence, where the husband will say, I didn't do anything wrong. You made me hit you. You made me strike you. Just because you have blood, that doesn't mean anything. It's your fault. Now, that could be a tactic used also by a female. It's not exclusive in terms of gender. So I remember getting a call that I put into our keys on guilt. And this was what it was specifically. How can I overcome the guilt and shame I feel as a result of being blamed for abuse perpetrated against me? Well, please understand, no one makes another person sin. You don't have the power to make another person sin. Your abuser alone is responsible for any sin against you. No one deserves abuse. Therefore, you are not to blame for what was done to you. Any guilt and its resulting shame belong to the abuser alone, not to you. So when you, just be aware if you've never thought about this before, be aware it's a tactic that is very effective when it works on the victim. Because I know many people have been told, no, you made me hit you. I didn't cause those bruises on your arms, on your face. No, I didn't do that. It was because of you. In other words, do not accept that. And you could respond to say, I don't have the power to make you sin against me, or I don't have the power to make you do what is wrong in the eyes of God. You just don't accept it, don't believe it, and don't. I think that's why you want to call it for what it you can say. Actually, what you've done is what is called blame shifting, and it's your choice to have done what you did.
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0: And so anybody who says, well, you're just trying to be perfect, that first of all, that's belittling. That is not helpful. 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
1: Dr. Eric Scalise here, president with Hope for the Heart, and I want to personally invite you to the Hope Together Conference this fall on October 1st through the 3rd. 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

0: welcome back to Hope in the Night. Once again, if you're facing a problem and would like to be our guest, please call us at 1-800-NIGHT-17 or text the word CALLER to 70919. 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All we need to do is get in touch with you and get you scheduled. So please reach out if we can help you in any way. Let's finish up this call with June and Matthew.
1: Okay, my friend. Let's review what you're going to start doing. And it'll last at least for 1 month. Doesn't have to stop there. But you're going to take the Bible and whatever day of the week it is, or whatever day of the month it is, like if it's the 16th of the month or whatever it is, you're going to read that specific chapter. And again, these are not long, long, long chapters. And you're going to write out on a separate piece of paper. It'll be your, why don't we make it a overcoming anger, or overcoming anger list. And it will be your scriptures that you will meditate on. One thing you learn about God's plan is, I remember years ago when I knew I was a brand new Christian, I didn't know anything about the Bible, didn't know it, I never heard of memorizing scripture. But I remember a teacher was talking about how we are to meditate on the Word of God. And the illustration used was like a cow that chews its cud. They can literally swallow what has been chewed on, and it'll come back up, and it's like more and more and more you're chewing on the Word of God, and then more and more you're going to be transformed by the Word of God.
2: Wow. I like that.
3: If it's the 16th or 17th, that's where you start on, and then you just go from there all the way till 31.
1: Yeah, and then you go back to chapter 1 on the 1st of the month.
3: The 1st.
1: And then, you know, when you finish, when you finish, you're just going to be reviewing all of the scriptures. I'm going to tell you a true story. There was a man named Mike. I was in Hobbs, New Mexico, and I remember I was supposed to speak there, and I was a new young adult Christian, and the wife told me something about, because I complimented this husband, I said to her, I said, I so respect your husband. And she said, I'm so grateful. And then she said, he has this one problem, and it was anger.
3: And that can mess up anything, really. That can mess up everything.
1: And then I thought, see, because I hadn't seen that. Then later, I was with the teenage daughter, and I said something positive about her dad, and she said, "Yes, he's great until he gets angry."
3: And so she said that.
1: Yeah, and that was a surprise, but she wasn't trying to be negative. She just she knew it had hurt her at times. So I remember I had to do something. In another town in New Mexico, and he said, "Well, I've got business there." He said, "I'll just take you," And I said, great, because I really, really liked and responded to this man.
3: Uh-huh.
1: And lo and behold, I said, now, I just prayed, Lord, I don't know how, if he wants us, Lord, I don't know if you want me to talk with him about this issue. And sure enough, he just brought it up. He said, you know, I just had this one area in my life. And because I was complimenting him. And then he said, there's just this one area. I just at times blow up. And I said, well, could I recommend something to you? And he said, sure. I said, what if you were to take the book of Proverbs and literally take the time to read each day, whatever the day of the month it is, read that chapter. And but every time something is stated about anger, for you to write it out. What does the Bible say? What verse or verses are in that chapter? I said, and then when you finish the 31 days, read through all of the passages that you have written out and ask God to conform you to his character. I said, would you be willing to do that? And he said, I will try. I will sincerely try. Well, his wife, this man's wife, had a clothing store, and they would come to Dallas. I'm from Dallas. And they would, she would go to market, and this man would, the husband would take her. I never will forget. He called me. He said, June, this has changed my life. I said, what has? He said, the project on anger that you gave me, I can't believe it. He said, my wife and I, we went through each chapter based on the day. And he said, at first, there wasn't anything there. And then we began to see what the Lord said to us, and specifically to him. And I just want you to know, multiple times, this man called me. He was double my age. He called me and said, thank you, thank you, thank you. This anger project, overcoming anger project, has changed my life. And in fact, much, much later, that couple moved to Fort Worth, and periodically they would have me meet with them. And it was just precious. And so I remember there was a point at which he went to be with the Lord, and I shared that at his memorial service, that he was determined to have victory, and Amen. He couldn't seem to do it on his own, but it was the Word of God that enabled him to literally have that victory in his life.
3: That is awesome. I mean, what comes to, there's two verses that come to mind, actually. James 5:16 and 1 John 1:9, you know, about confessing to one another and you'll be healed. And then also confessing, if you confess your sins to him, he will forgive you and cleanse you from all unrighteousness. So those two have been part of my, I mean, John 3:16 is my favorite verse in the whole Bible. But those two, but of course, but those two verses, I've used, because if you confess to him, he already knows anyways, you know.
1: Yes,
3: so you confess
1: sure.
3: it to him, and he will cleanse you. He will from unrighteousness, and he will forgive you. And also, if you just tell one another what's going on, you will be healed, because you're not going to be hiding it in the dark. You know,
1: mm-hmm.
3: you're going to tell people, and you know, because everybody has something, and it feels so good to just, you know, talk to people about it, and even, you know, to God, but, you know, of course, God, you know, is telling him, hey, you know,
1: yes,
3: just confess
1: yes.
3: it. Yes.
1: You know, I think if you can understand, no one can make you sin.
3: No.
1: We literally act out. We react. We don't, at times we're not acting, we're reacting. And so instead, I'm going to challenge you to, like, let's say somebody comes up to you and starts blasting you, or somebody is cruel toward you, or condemning, or whatever. You always have the right to say, I need to step away
3: yes.
1: for a few minutes, and you walk away. I just, you know, I well remember fairly recently, well, you know, a couple months ago, where somebody was just blasting me, and I remember I just, I did not open my mouth.
3: That's hard for me to do.
1: well, that the point is, unless it's profitable, there are times when you and I need to just say, "Excuse me, I need to step away." And you don't.
3: Yeah.
1: You don't go away mad. You just go away. And so, what I encourage you to do is. Just know, they can't make you sin, and
3: no.
1: you don't want to sin. So, if somebody is being caustic, putting you down, anything, whatever it is, you just say, "Excuse me, I need to step away for a little bit."
3: Yeah, it's mainly like my grandmother does something just. Something I don't like, or and I just kind of say, I just need to just. It's how you react. It's how mm-hmm. you react. So if I react in a way, okay, and just settle down or just walk away, it'll be fine. Because that's what I was going to say earlier. You know, just it's how you react. You know, if the other person does something, even if they're not doing something wrong, if they just say something that just gets to you, just mm-hmm. like you said, just walk away and just breathe. Yeah.
1: Yeah. And the reason I say I need to step away, it's not like, well, boy, walking away mad. No, you're saying I need to step away. And, you know, if they have a problem with that, that's their problem. But don't let their problem be your problem. You continue, Matthew, to hang on to hope.
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4: 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It does not make rational sense to be proud of your attainments or to be jealous when you don't attain as you have wanted to attain. Why? Because they're not your attainments. They're your receipts. They are gifts. All you can do is receive them. How absurd it is that we find our joys in anything other than Christ Himself.
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7: 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That's why people get so attached. They don't want to die because they don't know what's going to happen to them when they die. So let's just hang around here and make the best of it. But the more you read this book and discover what's on the other side, you start getting homesick for the other side.
6: You're listening to Richard Ellis Talks with Richard Ellis. We're taking the entire month of September to focus on something that is very important to Richard, and I'm sure to you as well. And it all centers around the word legacy. How do you want to be remembered? Who has influenced your life in a meaningful way? What would people say about you when you were gone? What's left behind? Well, we're introducing a brand new exciting feature that will be a place where you can share your story. I'll share more for you at the end of the program. But for now, let's jump right in with today's talk. Here is Richard Ellis.
7: The title of today's message is Dying to See Jesus. And I've heard people use this expression on the phone. You know, get some girl on the phone with a guy or a guy with a girl. Usually the guy is saying this. Girls don't say this. You know, I'm just dying to see you. And I think sometimes, you know, it's a very extreme way to express something. Are you literally dying? You know, your heart is about to break, or, you know, your heart beats just talking and thinking about them. You're in love with somebody. But if you think about this term, if you want to see somebody so bad that you are literally dying to see them, you want to see them pretty bad. Now, there's a whole other way to take this. And I don't know that I have this all the time, but we are no more safe right here than a bunch of kids on a Wednesday night in a building, than anybody anywhere. You can't stop it. Let me tell you something. You can put metal detectors at every door to church and you'll still not be safe. Because the enemy can do things, and I'm going to read you some passages today. And people say, well, does God do this? Can God stop it? Does He allow it? You know, how does this work? Let me tell you something. God has not lost control. The world is not out of control. There are certain things God allows for, but when He allows for disaster and He allows for these things to happen, there is a reason. You know, it's hard to even describe this, but some of this is about perspective. You see things the way you see things. If you sit where God sits and look down, this whole thing looks considerably different than us sitting here and looking out and looking up. We don't get it. We don't see it. The Bible, it doesn't just say that God knows everything from the beginning to the end. It says He is the beginning and the end. Jesus said, you know, I'm the Alpha and the Omega. That means He's there from the beginning. He already knows the ending. It's a done deal. And He has a plan and a purpose, and you are in there somewhere. And nothing is going to surprise God, as we've already said today. Nothing's going to shock Him. There's not something happening to you where it's just out of control. He knows what's going on. You say, but how could God let this happen in my life or in these people's lives if He really cares and He's really in control? This is not good. All things work together for the good to them who know God, Romans 8, 28, 29. Those who know God and are called according to His purpose. Those who love God are called according to His purpose. That's not everybody. But people who know God, who love God, and are called according to His purpose, when things happen, they have a faith out of a relationship where they can trust Him and say, you know what, God? This may not be good, but I know You're the kind of God that takes stuff that's not good and works it together for the good. But taking prayer out of schools and taking prayer now out of these football games, in a way, is the best thing that ever happened to us. You know why? Because Christians sit in the grandstands and they pray and sing a song, put your hand on your heart, nobody pays a bit of attention. But you tell me I can't pray? And we go ballistic. Take it all out. Tell us we can't read the Bible. Just, you know, the devil, this stuff backfires on him because he thinks he's pulling this stuff away. And all of a sudden, Christians say, wait a minute, you can't tell me that. Who are you? You can't stop school and prayers now, guys. You can pray where you want to pray. That's the great thing about praying. Nobody can stop you from praying. It may not be out loud, but you can pray at work. You can pray anywhere. So don't be discouraged by these things. I'm excited because it gets people up in arms and saying, we're going to pray anyway. Now, how is it? And let's just dive in here and then I'll give you some scripture on this. How is it that 150 or so teenagers and all their sponsors can be sitting in an auditorium trying to do the right thing, singing songs, praising God, and some crazy man walk in and start blowing them away, and that be a good thing? Is there any way in the world that's a good thing? Now, let's start first of all with the victims. All those victims who had a relationship, a personal relationship with the God of the universe, are not interested in coming back and being in that church, this church, anywhere on the planet today. Where they are and what's going on where they are is so sweet and so awesome and so incredible. They're not going to come back. And I'm not saying these things aren't bad. You know who these things are tragic for? For we who get left. And you shouldn't be mad that these things happen because someone left you. You ought to be mad because you got left. See, we're so attached down here and we're so worldly minded and are all about our careers and our life and who am I and who's going to know who I am and how much am I going to make and will I have that house? Will I have that retirement house? Will I drive this car? We are so stuck down here, guys. When somebody gets pulled, we think it's a terrible thing. If they go the right place, they are elated and you wouldn't come back either. If you don't have anywhere to go when you leave here, you're not interested in leaving. That's why people get so attached. They don't want to die because they don't know what's going to happen to them when they die. So let's just hang around here and make the best of it. But the more you read this book and discover what's on the other side, you start getting homesick for the other side. You start wanting to go. And I'm not saying you ought to go, hey, I'm down here in the front. Shoot, hey, shoot me. I want out. And I'll get a hero's welcome because if I die a martyr, you know, that's a big deal. I'm not saying go make a martyr of yourself because there's a whole other world of people doing that. Just crazy people out there. If you die in the line of duty, it's an awesome thing. And I'm telling you, there's ceremony on this side. We've got police officers in this church, all kind of people who know, whether it's military, police. When an officer goes down, the entire force shows up at these funerals. And you know what they say? There's commendations. There are words of just the family. They do stuff. It's unbelievable. They're in full regalia. And they march and they play the trumpets and fire the guns. You know why? Because somebody went down. You say, well, that doesn't happen. Yes, it does. Just not down here. When one of God's soldiers comes down, we do our little ceremonies here. But I'm going to tell you something. On the other side, some real stuff happens. And I'm going to read you a story about one of these guys, Welcome, when he went down in the line of duty. We are too stuck down here. You say, but I've got a job. I've got to work. Don't let it consume your life. You were not born just to work. You're born to live. And if you're one of God's children, you're born to live and make a difference beyond just your career in the world. In 1,000 years, nobody's going to care how much software you sold. Nobody's going to care how much whatever you do. They're not going to care. But you know what? It's going to matter how your life impacted somebody's life where you work. You say, well, I'm doing great. I got a lot of money. But you can be dirt poor in terms of your impact on other people. And that's why he's left us here. And I've said this repeatedly, and this is one of my big questions. If God loves us so much, and He does, and He proved it by letting His own Son, Jesus, come and live and die and be buried and raised from the dead, and He did, and heaven is so great, and Jesus died to get us there, what the heck are we all doing in here? Get me out of here. Why would a loving God who knows it's ridiculously tough down here, because He's been here Himself and lived and gone through it, you want to talk about stuff that doesn't make sense, what kind of father would leave his kids in this hellhole instead of jerking us all out and getting us home and getting this over with? That's my question. What are you thinking up there? I read about this place called heaven and how expensive it was to buy me a ticket in. Get me home. You know, you get tired in America. I think half the workforce spends half their day on hold or talking to voicemail. You got a place for me, you say? You've gone to prepare this place. It's all so great. Let's go. Come on. But yet he leaves us here. Here we sit. We ought to be jealous for that bunch. They got to go early. It's hard on their families. It's not easy seeing somebody die and losing somebody. I know that. You know that. But guys, there ought to be a little piece of it that says, man, when is my turn coming? I want to see him. I'm tired of talking to him by faith. I want to see his face. I'm dying to see Jesus. Now, if something doesn't stir inside of you guys, I'm not saying you don't have a relationship with him, but something's not right. Because when you love somebody and you don't get to see him much, you start missing him. Anybody ever feel that? You don't feel much for people when you don't see them if you don't love them, because you won't miss them. Now think about these things. God up there, here I am. Why are we not home? I've said this over and over, and I'm going to keep saying it. God is not yanking my chain or yours. You are not here for fun, though it's fun some days. You are here for a reason. And if you die of natural causes, great. If you die in the line of duty, even better. What a way to go. But whatever you're doing before you're dying, live. Really live. Really let your life make a difference. You say, but I'm a screw up, Richard. You don't know who I am. I just wandered in here. Somebody harassed me for 2 years to come and I'm here. So I made them happy and I'm hearing what you're saying, but I'm a screw up. If you knew what I've done, where I've been, all this stuff in my life, there's not much hope for me. God isn't interested in my kind. I'm not a church kind of person. Don't be hiding your scars. Let God use who you are and what you've been through to communicate with somebody the difference He can make in you and through you. All right, I'm going to tell you briefly about some guys in here. One of them is Job. But briefly, in Job, the story is, and I highly recommend this if you're going through really tough times, go read Job. This guy, in one day, he loses his whole family. And you'll have to read the story to get this deal. But his house falls in on his children. All of his livestock, all of his ranch is just destroyed. This guy loses everything. And a messenger walks in Job chapter 13 on the day when his sons and daughters were eating and drinking wine, and their oldest, they were at their big brother's house having this big party, and they all died. And he gives a description here of how it happened. And if you look down, this is Job chapter 1, this messenger comes in. And verse 19, and suddenly a great wind came across the wilderness and struck the four corners. It's like a tornado, a storm of some kind, big storm, hit the four corners of the house and it fell on the young people and they are dead. And I alone have escaped to tell you. Then Job arose, tore his robe and shaved his head, and he fell to the ground and worshiped. And he said, naked I came from my mother's womb and naked shall I return there. The Lord gave and the Lord has taken away. Blessed be the name of the Lord. In all this, Job did not sin nor charge God with the wrong. Job knew his God. And he didn't shake his fist and say, why did you do this to me? He said, you know, I came into this world naked. I'll leave naked. The Lord has given and the Lord has taken away. Bottom line, blessed be the name of the Lord. And I tell my kids this, you know, it's interesting how we are built this way. We want to talk about what we don't have instead of thanking God for what we do have. What is it that God's given you? How has God blessed you? You say, yeah, but this happens. Yeah, I understand that. But what's gone right? What has He done good? Where has He blessed you? What has He given you? Maybe He's taken some of it back. But can you say when you look at the whole deal, you know what? In spite of it all, He's given, He's taken, but blessed be the name of the Lord, because it could have been a whole lot worse. And I defy anybody to show me many people who have been through worse than what Job went through. And it's not that he didn't have his down times and some questions, but this guy trusted God. And if you read the end of the story, it's very incredible what happens. There's a story over in Mark. Mark chapter 6, 14 to 28. There's a guy in the Bible named John the Baptist. It was prophesied that he would come. His whole job was to be the front runner, the advance man, if you will. He was supposed to go in and tell everybody what was coming behind him. It was the Messiah. And John the Baptist is the guy. He is Jesus' cousin, Mary and Elizabeth. Elizabeth was John the Baptist's mom. They were cousins. They were pregnant at the same time. Elizabeth got pregnant 6 months earlier. So these guys, John the Baptist and Jesus, are cousins. And they are close. They've grown up together. And John the Baptist is this God person. I mean, he's a crazy man in a way. He's out there in the wilderness, dressed funny and eating things that, you know, we wouldn't eat maybe. He's this prophet guy. But he is somebody that God has picked and everybody knows he's coming. He does the right thing. He obeys God. He trusts God. He goes out and says, Jesus is coming. The Messiah is coming. All this stuff happens exactly right. And if you go in Mark chapter 6, he is arrested for doing the right thing. And Herod throws a birthday party, verse 21, gave a feast for his nobles, the high officers, and the chief men of Galilee. And when Herodias' daughter himself came in and danced and pleased Herod and those who sat with him, the king said to the girl, ask me whatever you want and I'll give it to you. He also swore to her, whatever you ask, I will give you up to half of my kingdom. So she's got, you know, a blank lottery ticket basically. So she goes back, said to her mother, what do I ask for? This is great. And she said, ask for the head of John the Baptist. Could have had half this guy's kingdom and asked for the head of John the Baptist. Immediately she came in with haste to the king, asked, saying, I want you to give me at once, not later, not tomorrow, at once. I want right now the head of John the Baptist on a platter. It's in the Bible. And the king was exceedingly sorry. Yet because of the oaths and because of those who sat with him, he did not want to refuse her. Immediately the king sent an executioner at night during a party. These executioners are sent to a godly man's cell in a prison who's done nothing wrong but obey God and do exactly what he was told. And by all accounts here, he's like 30-ish. 30 years old, never married as far as we know, doing the right thing. Some chick dances at a party and he's got people coming to his cell. Immediately the king sent an executioner and commanded his head to be brought, and he went and beheaded him in prison. Lost his head, brought his head on a platter, and gave it to the girl, and the girl gave it to her mother. Now, what did he do to deserve that? You say, well, I got all these problems in my life. You don't have jack going on in your life. For doing the right thing, and he gets canned. Now, if I'm sitting in a cell, and I'm doing the right thing. Number one, I've been arrested, and I'm not maybe happy about that. And all of a sudden, this party going on, maybe hears it, maybe doesn't, but he hears the stomping feet of these soldiers coming. One of them's got a big sword, whatever they use, an axe, and his head's on that. I mean, there is no time, guys. You better be ready at any time, anywhere, because your day could come just like that. And if you don't believe it, go ask some people in Fort Worth, Texas. Oh, I'll be ready when it happens. You won't know when it happens. He had about that long. You better live ready and stay ready. Because to me, going to heaven unless you've planned to die and when it's going to happen is like walking out that back door from this auditorium into a lobby. You go, boom, just like that, and you're looking face to face at the God of the universe. You better be ready and stay ready. Watch and pray, the Bible says. Here he is doing the right thing. Whoom, comes down, he loses his head, but you know what? Just like that, it all made sense. He had done what he was sent to do. You say, how do you know that? Because John the Baptist's life was taken, and there's account after account where the Pharisees, the Sadducees, the religious rulers tried to seize Jesus and kill him. Seize, and he said he got away, got away. And one day he didn't get away. There's a reason why he got away for 3 years, and then all of a sudden he didn't get away. His time had come. In the fullness of time, it was the right time, the right place. He had done what he was supposed to do. You are not alive by chance. If you're still here, there is a reason. And when it's time for you to go, either because your work is done or God's tired of waiting on you to go to work, you can get an early ride home. You say, well, that's not bad. I'd rather get to go home when my job is done than getting an early ticket home. Usually when I had to go home early from a party, it wasn't for the right reasons. You're making trouble, you're in trouble, you get sent home early. I don't want to get sent home early. I'm ready to go home, but I don't want to go that way. So there's John the Baptist, another one. All right, flip over to Acts chapter 7. And really, you have to go back and read all of chapters, you know, 6, 7-ish in there, because the first, quote-unquote, deacons, you've ever heard that word if you grew up in church, the first deacons that were ever appointed to be servants, according to this, these guys, it wasn't just pick some guys and put them to work. They had to be selected. These guys had to have some qualifications and obviously had some knowledge, because Stephen is one of these guys that's selected to be the first deacon, one of this first group. And he is given an opportunity, if you look in this chapter, in Acts chapter 7, he's given an opportunity to speak to the religious leaders. And he goes through the entire history of Israel. You kind of wonder what the history of Israel, all this brief synopsis of this, read this chapter 7. And he goes through and tells everything from Moses, Abraham, Moses, all the way through what happened, being delivered from Egypt, all this stuff. Let's pick it up in Acts chapter 7, verse 51. He lights into these guys. You stiff-necked and uncircumcised in heart and ears, you always resist the Holy Spirit as your fathers did, so do you. Which of the prophets did your fathers not persecute? And they killed those who foretold the coming of the Just One, referring to Jesus, of whom you now have become the betrayers and murderers. I mean, this is not how to make friends and influence people, by the way. But he's speaking the truth. He's not backing down. He speaks the truth. Who have received the law by the direction of angels and have not kept it. When they heard this, they were cut to the heart and they gnashed at him with their teeth. Kind of like grinding their teeth is something they did in disdain and contempt for someone who had not been saying things that were very pleasing to them. But he, being full of the Holy Spirit... Now imagine this scene. He's up in front of this crowd telling all this, and then he goes at them, and then he looks up, it says, he being full of the Holy Spirit gazed into heaven. He looks up and saw the glory of God and Jesus standing at the right hand of God. This is the only place in Scripture where Jesus is described as standing at the right hand of God. Everywhere else it says that he is seated at the right hand of God, ever lives to make intercession. He's sitting down. He's sitting down. Everywhere else, he's sitting down. But all of a sudden, Jesus, Stephen looks up and sees the glory of God and Jesus standing at the right hand of God. And he said, look, like everybody could see it, and nobody could see it but Stephen. Look, I see the heavens opened and the Son of Man standing at the... Look, there he is. He's standing right there by God. There's Jesus by God. Then they cried out with a loud voice, stopped their ears and ran at him with... It's like they just... put their hands on their ears and just ran at him. It made them crazy because you can't say you saw God. They ran at him, cried a loud voice, and they cast him out of the city and stoned him. Immediate death. He's just saying and doing the right thing. He's barely been, you know, on the job for a few weeks here. And he tells it like it is, and he confronts them like it is, and they scream, run on him, throw him outside town, and stone him. And the witnesses laid down their robes at the feet of a young man named Saul. In another place it says that Saul even admits to having held the coats of those who stoned this guy Stephen. And Saul, his name is changed later when he becomes a Christian, and is Paul, and he wrote half the New Testament. Paul stood there and watched this guy be stoned for doing the right thing. Now, what if you had that in your past? You think you got stuff in your past? What if you had encouraged and stood by and said, let's kill him? They cast him out of the city. Saul is standing there holding the clothes at his feet. And they stoned Stephen as he was calling on God and saying, Lord Jesus, receive my spirit. He's not praying, God, help me. He's praying, God, come get me, because I'm coming. And taking stones, and these were big stones. They'd usually put them down in a pit, and everybody would gather around, and they'd get these big stones and hurl them down at these people. It's one thing to get hit with a rock, guys, but when they just keep coming. They didn't have bullets, but it's like a bunch of guys with guns getting around a pit, not stoning somebody. And because you're a Christian down in a pit, they just start shooting at you for fun. And it's not crazy people. It's not random acts of violence. It is deliberate. We're going to kill you for believing something. Boom. And you just take bullet after bullet. And there he is getting hit, these big rocks, and your body can only take so much. So he prays and said, Lord Jesus, receive my spirit. He knows he's dying. Then he knelt down and cried out with a loud voice. Now, guys, this man understood something. The last thing coming out of his mouth, Lord, do not charge them with this sin. And when he had said this, he fell asleep. He died. Even in his last breaths, he is praying that God would have mercy on his killers. That's the gospel. And I can't prove this, but only by what I see. Jesus knew Stephen was going to die. And when Stephen saw heaven open up in the glory of God, I think Jesus stood up to greet Stephen. This is serious stuff to God in heaven. If you go read, there's a verse in Revelation 6, 9. I've got a bunch of other ones, but we'll just for the sake of time shut her down. Revelation 6, 9 and 10. Verse 9 says, when he opened the fifth seal, I saw under the altar the souls of those who had been slain for the word of God and for the testimony which they held. And they cried with a loud voice, saying, how long, O Lord, holy and true, until you judge and avenge our blood on those who dwell on the earth? Under the altar, this massive altar, are all these people who through the centuries and the millennia have died for their faith. Saying, how long? You know what? They're up there saying, how long? God, enough's enough. See, down here it looks one way. If you could see today from heaven what this looks like, if they knew and could see, I don't know whether they can or not, if they could still see what we live through and go through and the challenges and the sin and the frustration and the temptation and the crap that we get hit with every day, it's almost like they intercede there for us to God going, how long are you going to let this go on? Bring them home. It's awful down there. Get them out of there. And somehow we stay attached. Oh, if I work a little hard, I'm going to get this promotion. But you'll neglect some coworker who's never going to make it. Forget promotions. They're going to die and be separated from a real God forever. You say, but this is my life. And I say, yeah, maybe that's the problem. The wrong thing is your life. There ought to be something in everybody who claims to know him, and even those who want to know him, that says, you know what, God? I don't know how else to say it, but that I'm just dying to see Jesus. And if it literally gets to that, I'm willing and I'm ready. Paul put it this way in Philippians 1:21, for me to live is Christ, and to die is gain. May that be true about you, about me, and anybody who claims to know him and calls upon his name.
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6: We so appreciate you taking the time to be encouraged by Richard's unique way of challenging us to become more like Jesus every day. But it doesn't stop there. We want that same inspiration to be passed on from you too, for others to be encouraged by your life in their own walk with the Lord. And most of us have seen great examples in someone else firsthand that has significantly touched and inspired our life, so much so that we want to pass it on to others as well. This legacy should be what we all inspire to. Even the Apostle Paul said in 1 Corinthians 11, verse 1, "Follow my example, as I followed the example of Christ." So who is it in your life that was a great example as a Christ follower that has inspired you to do the same? And what is it that you want to make sure others know about what is most important to you as a believer? 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
1: The devil is selling a generation today a bill of goods. Folks, I'm telling you, the husband owes to his wife a steadfast loyalty. I remind you what I told Joyce. I said, sweetheart, if you ever leave me, I'm going with you. I belong to Joyce. She belongs to me. We're in it together, and we're in it all the way.
0: Welcome to Love Worth Finding, featuring the powerful truth of God's Word shared in the practical teaching of Pastor Adrian Rogers. Marriage is the uniting of one man and one woman in a complete commitment for life. In Ephesians chapter 5, we see that marriage is not simply a contract, it's a covenant. And as we recognize Father's Day this weekend, we're reminded of three major responsibilities of the husband's role in the family, so that our homes may be heaven on earth. If you have your Bible, turn to Ephesians chapter 5. We'll begin in verse 21, as Adrian Rogers shares, marriage is from heaven.
1: The reason we have so many failed marriages today is that we have thrown away the original plan that God has given. Somebody has said that the difference between courtship and marriage is the difference between what you see in the seed catalog and what comes up in the garden. What causes that, I think, is failure to cultivate the garden. And I want to speak primarily, therefore, to the husband and his responsibility to his wife in the light of all of this. That's the reason why I've said women are from Venus, men are from Mars, according to a very popular book, but marriage is from heaven. Marriage is from heaven, and we're going to understand what God has to say about marriage. Now, Stu Weber said something very interesting. He said the great problem in America is failure in the highest office of the land, the husband and father. That's the highest office. That's the highest office in the land, to be a husband and a father. Well, we're going to be talking here about the marriage covenant. Not the marriage contract. If you look at marriage as a contract, you're going to be standing up for your rights. If you look at marriage as a covenant, you're going to be accepting your responsibilities. If you look at marriage as a contract, you're going to be looking for loopholes in the contract. But if you look at marriage as a divine covenant, you're not going to be doing that. According to this scripture that I'm going to read to you in a moment, man has the husband, the father, according to the Word of God, has three major responsibilities. And I hope by the time I'm finished, whatever else, if you're a husband and a father today, you will see your three major responsibilities. Here are the three things that a husband is responsible to his wife for. Now, first of all, he is responsible for servant leadership. Look in verse 21. Submitting yourselves one to another in the fear of God. Wives, submit yourselves unto your own husbands as unto the Lord. For the husband is the head of the wife, even as Christ is the head of the church. And he is the Savior of the body. Now, the word head here speaks of leader. The husband is the head of the wife. That is, he is the leader. Now, he's not the dictator. The husband is not some sort of a top sergeant to be beating his wife over the head with a Bible club. We hear a lot about the chain of command. You might hear about the chain of command in the army. But this doesn't speak primarily of a chain of command. This is a line of responsibility. That's a much better term. You see, to have headship is to have responsibility. That means if a wife is to submit to her husband, she is to submit to her husband for loving leadership. And God gives the model. What is the model? Verse 23, for the

And you see, the husband is the head of the wife as Christ is the head of the church. That is the model. Now, to be head means responsible leadership. Now, let me give you a verse of Scripture. This is a key verse. 1 Corinthians chapter 11 and verse 3. But I would have you to know, here's the Apostle Paul, the same one who wrote this passage speaking, but I would have you to know that the head of every man is Christ, and the head of the woman is the man, and the head of Christ is God. Now, let's take that last part of that phrase, the head of Christ is God. Do you know anything about Christian theology? You know we don't worship three gods. We worship one God, God the Father, Son, and Holy Spirit. A triune God. And in the Godhead, there's both Father and Son. And so the Father and the Son are co-equal in worth, power, glory, majesty. Jesus could say, He who hath seen me hath seen my Father. I and the Father are one. And yet, this passage of Scripture here in 1 Corinthians 11 verse 3 says that the Father is the head of the Son. Does that mean that the Son is inferior? Of course not. If you know Bible theology, you know that the Lord Jesus Christ thought it not robbery to be equal with God. Therefore, the headship of one does not mean the inferiority of the other. Have you got the point? The headship of the one does not mean the inferiority of the other. Now, the Son is in heaven at the right hand of the Father as an equal, and the Father has an eternal headship, not because the Son is inferior, but because of everlasting love. You see, the home needs a head. Anything with no head is dead, and anything with two heads is abnormal. This doesn't mean that the wife is inferior. Let me tell you about the equality of the man and the woman. Both bear God's image. Put this in your margin, Genesis 1 verse 27. So God created man in His own image. In the image of God created He him. Male and female created He them. Both the male and the female, therefore, are in the image of God. And both the male and the female, therefore, are heirs of the grace of life. 1 Peter chapter 3 and verse 7. Husbands and wives are to dwell together as heirs of the grace of life. So we are joint heirs with the Lord Jesus Christ. Both a man and a woman are equal in their standing before God if they've been saved. Put this verse down, Galatians chapter 3 and verse 28. There's neither Jew nor Greek. There's neither bond nor free. There is neither male nor female, for ye are all one in Christ Jesus. So when our Lord looks at us, He's no respecter of persons. He doesn't say, well, you're of this race or you're that race. You're this socioeconomic status and you're that socioeconomic status. You're a male or you're a female, and I'm going to divide between you on that basis. He says, oh no, not in Christ. Friend, in Christ, we're all one. Say amen. Every race, every socioeconomic background, each gender, male or female, we are all one in the Lord Jesus Christ. Now look, the male and the female both bear the image of God. The male and the female are both heirs of the grace of life. The male and the female are both one in the Lord Jesus Christ. Now learn that and learn it well. They are equal before God. But now listen, and listen carefully. While male and female are equal, God has given them different roles. It's the devil's attempt to make men and women alike under the guise of making them equal. The devil's slick. Did you know that? Friend, I want to tell you something. God made them male and female, and the Bible is against he women and she men. The tendency today is to stress the equality of men and women by minimizing the unique significance of maleness and femaleness. And you look around in society and you're going to see what has happened. The consequence is more divorce, more homosexuality, more sexual abuse, more promiscuity, more social awkwardness, more emotional distress, more suicide. Why? Because people have thrown away the God-given identity and the differences between the male and the female. Oneness and equality are not sameness. God

0: God is for oneness, God is not for sameness. God made us different that He might make us one. God made them male and female. And for one to recognize the headship of the other does not mean the inferiority of the other. You see, the wife may be superior to the husband in many ways. I know that Joyce is superior to me in some ways, and I'm superior to her in some ways. Now, if you're the head of the home, you can delegate duty, sir, but you cannot delegate responsibility. Now, I am convinced that the problem in America today and in the world today is not primarily rebellious wives, but it is slacker, shirker, quitter husbands who do not take their responsibility to love their wives and lead their wives as Christ loved the church and led the church. You see, if the home is wrong, it is primarily because the man is wrong. Did you know that God held Adam responsible for Eve's sin in the Garden of Eden? Genesis 3 verse 17, "And unto Adam He said, because thou hast hearkened unto the voice of thy wife, and hast eaten of the tree of which I commanded thee, saying, thou shalt not eat of it, cursed is the ground for thy sake, and sorrow shalt thou eat of it all the days of thy life." God held Adam responsible for not leading his home and keeping his home as he should. We said that the husband is responsible for servant leadership. What is servant leadership? Sir, do you think you're little Lord Ha-Ha? Do you think you're the dictator in your home? Well, you've got a lot to learn if you do. A leader serves. Listen to what Jesus said. Now remember that the husband is to love his wife as Christ loved the church. Well, what did Jesus say? Let's put this down. Luke 22, verses 25 through 26. "And He said unto them, the kings of the Gentiles exercise lordship over them, and they that exercise authority upon them are called benefactors. But ye shall not be so. But he that is greatest among you, let him be as the younger, and he that is chief as him that doth serve." You know what it means, sir, for you to be the head of your wife? It means you're going to serve your wife. It doesn't mean that she's there to bring you your slippers and the paper. It means that you are to serve her. Jesus is the head of the church. And yet I find in John chapter 13, Jesus washed His disciples' feet. And He says in John 13, verse 13, "If ye call Me Master and Lord, and ye say, well, for so I am." Jesus never said He was not Master. Jesus never said He was not Lord. But now listen. "And if I then, your Lord and Master, have washed your feet, ye ought also to wash one another's feet." I want to suggest, sir, that you find ways to wash your wife's feet. That's the way you show your headship in the home. It is servant leadership. Jesus said, "I'm the Lord and Master." But a husband is to love his wife as Christ loved the church. A leader serves. Your wife is not there to serve you. You're there to serve her. Number two, a leader is gentle. If you're one of these tough guys saying, "I'm the boss," and all of that, there's something wrong. You're sick. Listen, the Apostle Paul was the great leader of the church. He was an apostle. But he said to the church in 1 Thessalonians chapter 2, verse 7, "But we were gentle among you, even as a nurse cherisheth her children." How many husbands today are gentle? Gentle with their wives. Do you know what you need to be, sir? If you think you're the head of the home, you need to be a gentle man. A gentle man. That's leadership, to be gentle. I've noticed children who love their daddies to death. Do you know why those children love those daddies? You watch it almost every time. The daddy will be a strong man that the little child looks up to, but he will be so gentle with that child. And when a man has that great strength and that great gentleness at the same time, that child will follow that father off a cliff. The Bible says of the Lord, "His gentleness hath made me great." You want to have great kids? Be gentle with them. You want to have a great wife? Be gentle. A leader serves. A leader is gentle. Now, I wish I had more time on that subject, but you're not listening very fast. Here's the number two thing. All right, now look. First of all, the husband is responsible for servant leadership. Secondly, the husband is responsible for sacrificial love. Now look again in verse 25. Husbands, love your wives even as Christ also loved the church and gave himself for it. The Greek literally is, and gave himself up for it. The husband ought to be willing to die for his wife. That's how much you ought to love her. Sacrificial love. Servant leadership. Sacrificial love. And he doesn't have to die physically, to die to ego and pride and ambition and all of these other things. How is he to love his wife? Well, he's to love her passionately. And when I'm talking about passion here, I'm not talking about passion like sexual passion, though that is certainly one of the gifts of marriage. But I'm talking about a passion that says, I am willing to die for you. I'm saying I give myself up for you. Do you know what most marriages need? Most marriages in America need two funerals and one wedding where both the husband and the wife die to themselves and come alive to Jesus Christ. You see, when a man loves his wife passionately, there's nothing too precious for that man to give up for his wife except his relationship to Almighty God. The church is Jesus' bride, not mine. Joyce is my bride. You can get you another pastor, but I've got one wife. Nothing is too precious for a man to give up for his wife except his relationship to God. And most women don't mind being in submission to a man who loves her enough to die for it and shows it by the way he lives for. Now, not only is this sacrificial love, passionate love, it is purifying love. Look in verses 26 and 27. He gave himself up for her that he might sanctify and cleanse it with the washing of water by the word, that he might present it to himself a glorious church, not having spot or wrinkle or any such thing, but that it should be holy and without blemish. The husband, therefore, his chief assignment from God is to make his wife a more radiantly beautiful Christian. He is to intercede for her. He is to lead her. He is to teach her. He is to love her and protect her spiritually. He can never encourage her in any impurity whatsoever to drink anything that's wrong, to watch anything that's wrong, to do anything that's wrong. No! His love is passionate love. It is purifying love. It is protecting love. Look in verse 28. So ought men to love their wives as their own bodies. He that loveth his wife loveth himself. That is, you want to protect your body when your body's in danger. Then you're to protect your wife. A man is sick who does not protect his own body. And a man is maritally sick who will not protect his wife. He is committing marital suicide. Friend, be good to yourself and love your wife. You're to protect her because according to 1 Peter chapter 3, she's the weaker vessel. That does not mean that she is the inferior vessel. She is the weaker vessel. What is weaker, silk or blue denim? Is silk inferior to blue denim? What is weaker, stainless steel or gold? Well, is gold inferior to stainless steel? What is weaker, porcelain or steel? Now, with porcelain, you can make a beautiful cup. With steel, you can make a sledgehammer to drive a spike. Which is weaker, the cup? Which is better? You can't drink tea out of a sledgehammer. And you can't drive a wedge with a porcelain cup. God made us different, that he might make us one. And God gave men to protect. And as Jesus protects the church, and thank God we're under his protection, the husband, with his servant leadership, is to protect his wife with sacrificial love. And here's the last one, steadfast loyalty. Look, if you will, in verses 30 and 31. For we are members of his body, of his flesh, and of his bones. For this cause shall a man leave his father and mother, and shall be joined unto his wife, and they two shall be one flesh. This is a great mystery, but I speak concerning Christ and the church. Nevertheless, let every one of you in particular so love his wife even as himself, and the wife see that she reverence her husband. Now, folks, let me just tell you something here. Very plainly, here's God's plan for marriage. All of marriages is wrapped up in verse 31. For this cause shall a man leave his father and his mother and cleave unto his wife. Do you know what the highest relationship on this earth is? It is not parent-child. And it is not child-parent. It is husband and wife. For this cause shall a man leave his father and his mother and shall cleave unto his wife. It's so important here that we see that the priority of marriage is the relationship between a man and his wife, and the permanence of marriage is shall be joined unto his wife. That word in the Greek and in the Hebrew in the Old Testament has the idea of being welded. I mean, put together. And the Bible teaches what God hath therefore joined together, let not man put asunder. That's the permanency of marriage, and the purpose of marriage is, and they too shall be one flesh. Now I'm going to tell you something else, folks. My heart breaks for our teenagers today. Teenagers who are being taught, quote, safe sex. Folks, it's not meant to be dangerous. Not meant to be dangerous. What we need to teach them is sanctified sex. They too shall be one flesh. This speaks of a blending, not just simply of the body, but the soul and the spirit, till they become one. You know what's such a heartbreak? These kids talk about going all the way. Folks, that's the one thing they don't do. You don't go all the way until you give yourself body, soul, and spirit forever to one woman, till death do you part. That's God's plan. That's God's ideal. The devil is selling a generation today a bill of goods. Folks, I'm telling you, the husband owes to his wife a steadfast loyalty. And I remind you what I told Joyce. I said, sweetheart, if you ever leave me, I'm going with you. I belong to Joyce. She belongs to me. We're in it together, and we're in it all the way.
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1: Maybe I can take just a few seconds here and change your mind about something you might have believed about God. God is not sitting around. This is the truth. He is not sitting around waiting for you to fail so he can catch you in the act. Aha! That's not how it works. He knows your thoughts. So if he's waiting on anything, he's waiting for you to repent and come to him. He's waiting for you to confess that sin that's in your heart. We've all got to do that. He's waiting for you to receive his mercy and his love, and he's waiting for you to be refreshed and encouraged. And he is the one who can do all of those things for you.
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1: My daughter was in a very bad car accident. Her life was spared. And I know that was just God. But as a single person, I never feel alone because God ministers to me through the music and the teachings. 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
1: Jesus isn't trying to be the truth. 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He is the truth, and he set us free. 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
1: It's an honest question, maybe one that you have asked along the way in your life. Can God still love me after what I've done? And then the Bible comes along and says this, there is no

0: KCBI.
1: It's honestly just too easy to believe stuff that's not true, and then we live by it for sometimes our whole life, things that aren't really true. One of the things that we sometimes believe is true that really isn't is that the gospel still involves you doing a bunch of work to be saved, or even a little bit of work to be saved. But it doesn't. The truth shall set you free. The law is what's telling you to do, and it's important to do good things, no doubt about that, but that's not what gets you saved. The gospel announces to you the work for salvation has been done.
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1: KCBI. I'm so glad you're listening today. My name is Doug. It is a great privilege to face this perfect God, and he is that. He's perfect. He's righteous. And to face him and be declared free by him and righteous by him because of what he's done for us, to be set free by the judge is awesome. But to be loved by a father is even greater. 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
1: Y'all have prayed with me, stood by me. I listened to your music. Oddly enough, when I was praying yesterday, God brought to my mind, I held unforgiveness towards a couple of people. And through your word, your studies, your music, I finally came to that realization. I had to let these people go.

0: KCBI.
1: You and I are so deeply loved by God. Like, if we just remember that, when somebody crosses us or wrongs us, it's easier to forgive them because we've been given so much generous love. We think about it that way, and it changes things.

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1: Hey, I'm Doug. Glad you're listening. I wonder if any of these statements apply to you. You're feeling worn out. You're maybe wounded. You're worried about something. You're just kind of over it. All of those things. Well, Jesus says, my message is for you. The gospel is for you. It's for any of those people. People who've said, I've had enough. I can't do this on my own anymore. I'm going to find my peace and my rest in God. You're exactly who God's looking for.

0: he probably would have good reason to, based on my behavior, on our behavior as people, but he doesn't. 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
1: Your sermons, they've been seeds in our souls and in our lives. Thank you for being part of me and my family's life. And I'm going to continue to share what is the product of those seeds. And I thank you. God bless you all.

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1: Death could not hold Jesus, and hell could not claim him. And if you'll trust in him for salvation, you get to conquer those things too.

0: KCBI.
1: I'm glad you're here. I'm Doug Hannah. God never changes. Usually get an amen to that one. He doesn't change. Everything else seems to constantly change, but he never does. It says in his word, I'm the Lord. I do not change. That's pretty plain enough. So believing in this God who never changes might not alter your circumstances, but the likelihood is high it'll change you in some way. See, the thing is, it helps you to change the way you look at your circumstances by putting your trust in the God who never changes.
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1: I spent about 25 years of my life being a drug addict. Recently got incarcerated last year, and for over a year now I've been sober and gave my life to God. Life's good. I'm small every day. Just want to give all the praise to God and thank y'all for y'all's music that gets me through every day.

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1: If I'm honest, I find in my life I get upset when I feel like God owes me a better life than I have. 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
1: Let's hear God's word today. This is the gospel wrapped up in one verse, at least as much as one verse can. This is real hope for you and me today. It's 2 Corinthians 8:9. It says this, "For you know the grace of our Lord Jesus Christ, that though he was rich, yet for your sake he became poor, so that you, by his poverty, might become rich." 2 Corinthians 8:9. This is God's word.

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1: Hey, I'm Doug. I'm not sure about you, but along the way, when I was a younger man, I was led to believe that the Christian life, and the Bible in particular, was sort of a rule book for living. Just a polite list of do's and don'ts. But it's so much more than that. The Bible tells the story of all the stuff that we have messed up and how we cannot fix it. But Jesus pulled it back together. His word shows up like an intervention for us. That's what the gospel does. It comes in and saves us. It's a love letter, too, in that Bible. It's not about you and me climbing up to God. It's about God coming down and breaking every expectation we had and giving us what we could never earn.
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1: How do we become the kind of people who are, if thrown out of one city by a religious zealot, stay because duty demanded it, or as many of the people did, flee, but as they flee, simply spread the word wherever they go? You understand this self-same word that had got them into such trouble? What would that sort of devotion look like in the 21st century West?
2: Welcome to the God-Centered Life with Josh Modi. Our study today, persecution promotes evangelism. We're taking a look at Acts chapter 8. It's part of our series called The God-Centered Church, making our way through the book of Acts. Josh Modi is senior pastor of College Church located in Wheaton, Illinois. My name is Todd Bastie. I'm glad you're joining us for this study. It's a good study. I hope you're enjoying it as much as I am. Josh, we tend to think of persecution as bad. But the very title of this study promotes evangelism. Some, like the title, would say we should want it because it's good for us and makes good things happen. What's your position on that?
3: Yeah, I think that as Tertullian said, the blood of the martyrs is the seed of the church. So there is, God uses persecution, but that doesn't mean we should seek it. I think that's when I get concerned, as people say, let's pray for persecution so we'll have revivals. I'm not praying for persecution. I don't want to be persecuted, but if the Lord does persecute us, it is a tool that he uses to promote evangelism. So we shouldn't fear the future of the church if persecution comes to us. God has a very good track record of using that for the extension of his kingdom.
2: Excellent. All right, let's jump in. This is a fantastic study. I'm looking forward to hearing it. Acts chapter 8. Here's Josh.
4: Acts chapter 8, beginning at verse 1. And Saul was there, giving approval to his death. On that day, a great persecution broke out against the church at Jerusalem, and all except the apostles were scattered throughout Judea and Samaria. Godly men buried Stephen and mourned deeply for him, but Saul began to destroy the church. Going from house to house, he dragged off men and women and put them in prison. Those who had been scattered preached the word wherever they went. Philip went down to a city in Samaria and proclaimed the Christ there. When the crowds heard Philip and saw the miraculous signs he did, they all paid close attention to what he said. With shrieks, evil spirits came out of many, and many paralytics and cripples were healed, so there was great joy in that city. Now, for some time, a man named Simon had practiced sorcery in the city and amazed all the people of Samaria. He boasted that he was someone great, and all the people, both high and low, gave him their attention and exclaimed, "This man is the divine power known as the Great Power." They followed him because he had amazed them for a long time with his magic. But when they believed Philip as he preached the good news of the kingdom of God and the name of Jesus Christ, they were baptized, both men and women. Simon himself believed and was baptized. And he followed Philip everywhere, astonished by the great signs and miracles he saw. When the apostles in Jerusalem heard that Samaria had accepted the word of God, they sent Peter and John to them. When they arrived, they prayed for them that they might receive the Holy Spirit, because the Holy Spirit had not yet come upon any of them. They had simply been baptized into the name of the Lord Jesus. Then Peter and John placed their hands on them, and they received the Holy Spirit. When Simon saw that the Spirit was given at the laying on of the apostles' hands, he offered them money and said, "Give me also this ability, so that everyone on whom I lay my hands may receive the Holy Spirit." Peter answered, "May your money perish with you, because you thought you could buy the gift of God with money. You have no part or share in this ministry, because your heart is not right before God. Repent of this wickedness and pray to the Lord. Perhaps he will forgive you for having such a thought in your heart, for I see that you are full of bitterness and captive to sin." Then Simon answered, "Pray to the Lord for me, so that nothing you have said may happen to me." When they had testified and proclaimed the word of the Lord, Peter and John returned to Jerusalem, preaching the gospel in many Samaritan villages. Remarkable story, isn't it? Remarkable stories like this certainly have a stimulating effect, don't they? I was watching a movie version of a remarkable story just this week on a recommendation from someone. We sat down and watched it, Rochelle and I, because it had been such a draining weekend and we needed to kind of kick back and watch a movie and relax, you know, on Monday night. And so we did, and we enjoyed it immensely. It's actually a story called The End of the Spear. It tells the true story of Jim Elliot and his remarkable bravery among a vicious tribe in South America who are known to kill foreigners on sight, and his friends' courage in flying and landing their plane near where they live and making contact with them, and then they are killed, all of them. And you see, in the movie, in the story, they refuse to fight, just firing a gun into the air in some kind of warning, but not in aggression, because they were Christian missionaries. And they all died. Jim Elliot, who's most famous for his gutsy saying that perhaps you've seen or read somewhere, which is this: he is no fool who gives up that which he cannot keep to gain that which he cannot lose. It's a great gutsy saying. He's most famous for that. Jim Elliot, in the story, in real life as well, as he's dying, speared by his killer, this, in the one phrase of that language that he had learned, he utters it: I am your friend. And he dies. And the story, you see, is how that death, far from being wasted, as we would think it was, far from being wasted, that death is really the story of redemption for this tribe. And as the story goes on, just, well, remarkable forgiveness on the part of Jim Elliot's son, who ends up living with the tribe and being an agent of spiritual change. And I, both of us, Rochelle and I, were quite moved and touched by the story. But I immediately began to think, how can I make that real in my life? You know, no one's about to kill me, at least I don't think so. I mean, maybe you'll come up to me afterwards or something like that, really angry or something. Terrible story, you know. If I stand up and preach Christ in New Haven, I am unlikely to be murdered. I mean, it's possible, but it's unlikely. And yet the story, the movie, seemed to me to resonate very well. So my mind immediately began to reflect on this passage we're looking at this morning, resonate very well with this very same passage. And the need for us as a church, for us as Western Christians, to kind of get outside of ourselves and get sacrificial again and devoted again and live like this remarkable story here in Acts. And you see, the question I was thinking to myself is, how do we do that? How do we become New Testament Christians? Not nominal or going through the motion or comfortable Christians. How do we become the kind of people who are, if thrown out of one city by a religious zealot who not only is throwing people in prison, but as Saul later confessed in the book of Acts, was actually killing people? How do we become the kind of people who, as the apostles did, stay because duty demanded it in the face of this such opposition? Or as many of the people did, flee, but as they flee, simply spread the word wherever they go? You understand, this self-same word that had got them into such trouble? What would that sort of devotion look like in the 21st century West? For a mother, for a father, or bank manager, accountant, for a student, for an unemployed person, for a professor, for a pastor. And as I was reflecting on it, it seemed to me that I think the answer, to, at least to some extent, is really to come to grips with the underlying theology of this chapter, which is such a challenge to what we think we know about God. We think of God as distant. We think God is sovereign in some sort of vague, ultimate way. We think when something goes wrong, it's gone wrong, and God has lost the plot, as it were. But here you see in this passage, the underlying kind of principle behind it, we have people who, because they see that God is orchestrating all events, respond to persecution with proclamation. Here we have a God who doesn't just sit up in the clouds pulling strings from far beneath. No, a God who grabs a Philip and puts him here and then over there, you know, and pours out his Holy Spirit in this place. In other words, the theology that's underlying here is giving us a picture of a God who's doing things now. That's quite a challenge. And of course, what that means is that when difficult things happen, perhaps not being chucked out of a city by a murdering religious zealot, but some circumstance in our life that is genuinely hard, when that happens, we don't get all paranoid.
1: Paranoia, the fear that someone somewhere is out to get you, comes actually really from a poor, I was going to say theology, from a poor view of life and God. No, we don't do that. No, when something tough happens, we ask ourselves, what's God's purpose in this? What's my responsibility, therefore, in this? What's the opportunity here that God is presenting to me? Because God is doing things now, even in the midst of this maybe tough stuff. Here, lo and behold, Jesus had commanded them at the beginning of the book of Acts to be his witnesses in Jerusalem, Judea, Samaria, and to the ends of the earth. And when does that begin to take place? When do they leave comfortable Jerusalem, their comfort zone? Well, when they're thrown out of Jerusalem by a murderous zealot, suddenly they found themselves in Samaria. And they start to witness. And so in a sense, what this is saying to us is, when attacked, not necessarily in a sort of end of the spear kind of way, you understand, not in that kind of necessarily physical kind of way, but more perhaps even in a passive kind of way, more in a sort of everyday kind of circumstantial, tough things happening or confusing moments or whatever. But when attacked, when something like that happens, witness. That's what they did here. And I think if we can grasp that, and I think it will be radical change for many of our lives.
2: The moving truck is here. Therefore, Josh presents some specifics in just a moment. But first, a reminder that the Word Conference is coming up on Monday, October 12th. And you don't need a moving truck. If you're in some remote portion of this world, you can join us online. But we'd love to have you join us in person if possible. More details at GodCenteredLife.org. Back into Acts chapter 8, here's Josh.
1: So first then, when relocated, evangelize. Now, of course, when we think of relocation, we think of moving with a company or a change of job or something like that. But it can be more dramatic, can't it? Perhaps not quite what they face, but it can be more dramatic. But whatever, whether by choice we move, or necessity, or by force, as here, we tend, don't we, you and I, we always tend to think of relocation passively. We don't tend to think of it as an orchestrated opportunity from God to witness, but surely they did, didn't they? I mean, look with me at verse 4. Can you see it? Those who have been scattered, relocated, okay? Those who have been scattered, sat down and didn't do anything about it and got a nice house, found a different mortgage. Those who have been scattered preached the word wherever they went. Now, I just want us to sort of sit back and let that little phrase sink in and think of real people here. Think of the hassle. Think of the packing up and the leaving, the precious possessions behind. Think of all that stuff in the basement. Think of the struggle to get some mode of transport to get you out of the tough spot that Jerusalem had come, you know. Find some mode of transport, a taxi or a donkey driver who can find his way out of Jerusalem without getting lost, you know. And how would you respond to that? You know, how would I respond to that? Well, I think I'd go into my shell, tortoise-like. I'd retreat. Especially if I knew that what had got me into this trouble was this word in the first place, this good news, this message of Jesus Christ, this gospel, as it's described here. I mean, look what had happened to Stephen. He'd stood up and said, Jesus is the Messiah, period, and that's it, and you don't need any more temple. And what had happened to him? He'd been stoned to death. Well, no, thank you, the silent witness for me. No more evangelism, at least for a while, surely. But no, they spread the word wherever they went. The devil was against them. He tried to stamp out the fire with his horned boots, but he just spread the sparks to other dry timber that rapidly caught blaze. It's our picture of God, you see, who's ultimately in charge and doing things today. And so God was in it in this persecution. Saul became a Paul later, we will see. It was not a failure even now, it was a success. And their view of God's sovereignty does not make them passive or comfortable. It makes them, well, dangerous almost, I suppose we could say. It makes them take risk. It makes them say to Aunt Mildred, a devout Jew, hey, well, you know, Jesus is the temple. He's the way to get to God. Let me tell you about it. That's why we're here. That's why we're all on your doorstep, ringing the doorbell at 2 a.m. And, you know, I think I'd be more like to say,
4: Why are we here? Oh, well, you know, we just thought we'd take vacation a little early this year. Sorry about the short notice. But here the word was spread. Literally, the good news was evangelized, the beginning of this technical term for spreading the message of Jesus, evangelism. They gossiped the gospel, we might put it. They were gospeling at every opportunity, even this one. I know it's a little bit hard to really take in. Look at it like this. Can you remember the first day you went to school? Or perhaps the first day at a new school? I remember very clearly my first day at boarding school. I was very confident, putting on a good show, talking to everyone. You know, you can imagine me as a 13-year-old, perhaps not frightened of anyone. And it was fine, and I was putting up a good front, and I was standing with some of the older guys, trying to buddy-buddy them, as it were, when one of them said, "You know, you're not meant to be standing here." Now, you have to understand, at that time, that old boarding school had 101 rules for every square inch, at least. It was quite an institution. Up until the time I left, there'd been someone in that school from my family for almost 100 years, or thereabouts, I think. My father went there, both my brothers went there, my grandfather went there, you get the picture. Well, you don't really, because the beds, actually, that I slept in were actually literally the same beds that my grandfather had slept in. So there's actually a little well-known quote which typifies all this from an English guy who's captured by terrorists in the mid-90s sometime, I believe. And he came back to Heathrow Airport in London, and he was interviewed by reporters. He was asked, you know, how was it? And he said something like, well, after my boarding school experience, it was a breeze. Which kind of typifies the sort of English humor about these kind of places. No heating in the dormitories, outside John's, hundreds of rules. We had to learn them for what was called NIPS test, that is N-I-P, as in not important people. That's what they call the first years there. You're a NIP, first year, not important, don't forget it. And so, as I was standing there in the wrong place, I was breaking just about every social etiquette as I tried to charm people in my confident way, when this guy, "You're not supposed to be here." And what happened to me? Big man that I was, I broke down in tears. Oh, thank you. I've been looking for that response for years. I feel healed. Thank you. So, anyway, I'm just saying that because I kind of remember that. And sometimes I think God puts us through some tough stuff to kind of get us to the next developmental stage. But it can feel like that. And it's for a purpose. Unless we switched classes, as it were, and have to go through all that uncomfortable stuff of meeting new friends and getting along with a new teacher, unless we do that, we'll never go up to the next year. It's kind of like a computer game, as someone has said, where you've got to get to the next level. But sometimes getting to the next level can be uncomfortable, like getting thrown out of Jerusalem, or being sent to boarding school, or losing a job. Having someone say something to you hurtful. It seems that God allows this here for the specific purpose of getting us to witness, for them to witness to Samaria. We are, the Bible says, treasures in jars of clay. Sometimes the cracks have to appear for the treasure to be seen. And I tell you, all the tough stuff I went through in my 20s, in one way or another, is foundational now to much of my pastoral ministry with folk. And I found that God crushes us, that the aroma of Christ, like when you crush a flower petal, you can smell that beautiful aroma come out. He crushes us so that Christ can be made evident in us as our reason for being as Christians. And so, you know, I hear people say that I'm only in New Haven for a year. I've just been relocated here for a year. Do you think they thought to themselves, I'm only in Samaria for a year, so, well, let's just watch lots of DVDs. You're not only in New Haven for a year, you're in New Haven for a whole year. You've been sent here for a specific purpose, to witness. And so get involved in church, become a part of what we're doing, be a part of our communal witness together. Or look at life when it comes to choosing your next career step. Choose where you go based not on how prestigious it is. Let me think, Harvard or some Cal college, difficult choice.
1: not on, based on how prestigious the opportunities are, but based on its proximity to a good local church. And you see, for us as a whole, let us become more and more ascending church, a vision not just for our Jerusalem, but also for Judea and Samaria and the ends of the earth. You know, we've got some interns who are, and ministry staff this year who are moving on. We should be praising God for that. They've done a great job. They're moving on. That's great. They've done, and you know, we can look to see how God is moving people we've trained out to a Samaria, as it were, where they can witness. I remember the last church I worked at in Cambridge, how at the time we had a whole stack of talented and devoted people, it seemed. And I remember someone from another city saying, hey, can you send us some of your stash up here? We need some people, right? Well, God works in an unusual way sometimes. A crisis came in the church, and now some years later, those folk are all around the world, sent out by God, I think. And so if relocation, then, is a surprisingly good opportunity for witness, we also find here that temptation is a surprisingly crucial opportunity for witness. So second then, when tempted, refuse. Now again, if you look down with me in your Bibles, this is really kind of the second of these three sections here, and it's really verse 19 and its context. And it's all about Simon the sorcerer and Philip and then Peter and John's ministry in that situation. And the reason it's here, I think, is because witness is not always straightforward. You see, it's not always, or perhaps even often, straightforward. It's not always a case of rolling out the four spiritual laws and ba-ding, there you have it, new Christian. And even here, when there is stunning success with this mass evangelistic crusade that Philip conducted, even then, complexities can arise which have to be rightly managed and dealt with, sometimes strongly. It reminds me, actually, of the story of a couple of pastors, you know, all clothed in their clerical robes. These two pastors from two adjacent parishes had decided one day they stand on the side of the road and hold out a sign that read this: the end is near. Turn yourself around before it's too late, you see, with all the cars on the road and all that. And as they held it up on this not very busy, but a real road nonetheless, dressed as priests like that, a car came up to them and slowed to read the sign. You say, what's he saying on that sign? Slow down, and a window rolled down, and the guy shouted, leave us alone, you religious nuts, you see? And he sped off, he accelerated. And then there was a squealing of tires as he'd done this, and a great scraping noise, and then a very large bang at the end of it. And one of the pastors looked to the other and said, do you think we should change the sign? Maybe we should put bridge out instead. What do you think? And so we do need to be careful how we communicate.
2: That's Josh Moody, and this is The God-Centered Life. There's the ascending church, sending out people. There's a lot of that that goes on at College Church. What's the energy behind that, Josh?
3: Well, I think it's part of the vision of College Church to be a training church that seeks to win people for Jesus, build them up, and send them out, in Bill Bright's favorite phrase, in Campus Crusade. And we do that in a number of different ways. We do it with short-term missions teams. We do it with missionaries on furlough. We have what we call a pastoral residency program, where pastors who've had some training already at a master's level come to the church and learn more about how to be a pastor, and then we send them out to be pastors elsewhere. And so, yeah, the excitement of it is that we want to be a training church that sends people out and blesses the global church.
2: And proving, thankfully, that you can do that. You can be this ascending church without the persecution
3: right.
2: that we're reading about.
3: Yeah.
2: It's a kingdom-motivated initiative of a God-centered church. Thanks for that, Josh. Well, we got a great addition to your devotional library awaiting you at godcenteredlife.org. It's Matt Smethurst's book called Before You Open Your Bible. Get some details and partner with us at godcenteredlife.org. Next time, say, would you like a cup of tea?
1: 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The church within spitting distance of the Boston Tea Party can accept an English pastor. The gospel must be up to something.
2: We'll continue our look at the book of Acts when we get together next time. 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
9: 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By the way, who is this? With them, Christians will be caught up together with them. The word them refers to the dead in Christ. That Christian husband, that Christian wife, that child, that Christian friend of yours. The Bible says there's going to be a great reunion with them at the rapture of the church. We will be caught up together with them. Isn't that a great truth to think about?
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0: For Adam, he loved God and he never had to work at that. See, we sometimes say, well, I ought to pray and we ought to come to worship. But for Adam, there was no ought about it. It was in him. It just flowed from him. It came out of his very nature. Can you imagine how wonderful, therefore, this life was?
1: Welcome to Open the Bible with Pastor Colin Smith. I'm Steve Hiller. Glad you've joined us as today we begin a new series called The Inside Story of Human Life. And today we're talking about the life you never knew and how Adam and Eve, our first parents, didn't even have to work at loving God.
2: Yeah, that's right. They were made in a way in which they were completely upright. And the Bible states this in Ecclesiastes in chapter 7 and verse 29. It's a fascinating statement. God made man upright. Literally, God made Adam upright. But men have gone in search of many schemes. And what that tells us is that human life as we experience it is very different from life as Adam experienced it. There is a human life that none of us have ever known. And it was a very rich life, and it was a very wonderful life, and it went terribly wrong.
1: Yeah, well, there are times when I think as believers in Christ, we do feel that love for God. And there are times where we struggle to feel that love. Obviously, sin entered the picture, and that impacts that and affects that. For the person who says, I want to love God more, but I'm struggling to do so, how do you engage in that struggle?
2: Well, you see, I think the first thing is to have a really good understanding of the problem. And because we don't often talk in church world about the subject of sin, I mean, original sin, I mean, that's hardly the most attractive kind of a title, is it? That doesn't look very promising. It's actually surprisingly helpful. The first thing about getting better is knowing what's wrong with you. Mm-hmm. Before you ever get a prescription, you need a diagnosis. We want to rush onto prescription all the time without ever getting a diagnosis. And this series is about diagnosis. It's about understanding the human condition. It's understanding me, and therefore understanding my battles, and therefore understanding how the grace of God operates in human life.
1: Well, the series is called The Inside Story of Human Life, and today we begin a message, The Life You Never Knew. If you can, join us in Ecclesiastes chapter 7. Here's Pastor Colin.
0: Now, last week was the Chicago Triathlon, an extraordinary event with about 4,000 participants. Fascinating race. The triathlon is one event, but it comes in three very different looking stages. The run, the bike, and the swim. And this series is a little bit like the triathlon. It is one series, but it will come in three quite different parts. We're going to begin by looking at the inside story of human life, asking the question, why is the world as it is? Then later in the fall, we're going to move on in the second stage, as it were, of the triathlon to look at the inside story of the Christian life. What does it mean to be a Christian? How can I do this well? What should I expect by way of experience in the Christian life? And then the plan is that in the new year, we'll take up stage three of the triathlon, and that will be the inside story of your future life. Because your life will not always be as it is right now. Ahead of every person, there is a future that the Bible makes clear will either be one of eternal misery or it will be of eternal joy. And we're going to look at that in the new year. So this is an extended series that we begin in these three parts today. Now, we begin then in the first stage of the triathlon, as it were, looking at the inside story of human life. The question that is before us here, why is the world as it is today? And don't you feel that as you look at the news even this week with regards to Somalia and the agony of children and adults starving and dying, and food has been given, but it has been commandeered by the most brutal and evil militias. And you look at this and you say, now why does this happen? It seems time and time and time again when there is the greatest human need, we see the outbreak of the greatest human evil. Why is the world as it is? So in just 7 days, next Sunday, we will be here. It will be the 10th anniversary of September the 11th. And if 11 years ago, Hollywood had produced a movie that depicted the events that took place on that day, we would all have gone to see it on a Friday night, and you know, or some of us would have, and we would have wowed at the special effects, and we would have gone out for something to eat afterwards, we would have said, wow, that was an extraordinary movie. But of course, nothing like that could ever happen in real life. We would have said. What is your explanation of evil? You cannot live in this world without one. Whatever a person believes, whatever their philosophy of life, whatever their cultural background, you cannot live in this world without some thoughts about why the world is as it is. What is your explanation of evil? And explanations are all around us. People will tell you it is social, or it is educational, or it is economic. But we all know that great evil is committed by the rich as well as by the poor. We all know that evil bursts out in multiple ways, as much under capitalism as it does under communism. And we all know that some of the most wicked atrocities that have ever happened in the history of the human race have been conceived by the most brilliant of human minds. Or let's bring this why question down to perhaps a closer and more personal level. Why do families break up? Why does that happen? Why would it be that time and again, people whose love for each other was so strong that they came to make vows to each other and pledge their lives to each other came to a place where they felt they could no longer abide to live under the same roof? What could possibly cause that to happen? Why is the world as it is today? Now, would you open your Bible, please, at the book of Ecclesiastes and chapter 7 and verse 29. Psalms, Proverbs, and then Ecclesiastes. The Old Testament book of Ecclesiastes, chapter 7 and verse 29. And as you're turning there, let me remind you that the entire book of Ecclesiastes is really an exploration of the question that is before us today. It was written by King Solomon, the son of David. Solomon had fabulous wealth and power, and at the beginning of his reign, he walked with God, and God gave him great wisdom. But then he made a different choice. You can read in the Old Testament the story of how money, sex, and power took possession of his heart. And this man began to live at a distance from God. He changed the trajectory of his life. He began to live on impulse. And he pushed every boundary of life. And the book of Ecclesiastes comes out of that experience. He tells us what he found. And its summary is this, that the more he pursued money and sex and power, the emptier his life became. And out of that experience, he writes the book of Ecclesiastes. And he speaks therefore about how he has found so much emptiness.

0: Only I have found. God made mankind upright, but men have gone in search of many schemes. Great verse to get into your memory, into your mind, and into your heart. This only I have found. God made mankind upright, but men have gone in search of many schemes. Now, the word that is translated mankind here is the word Adam, or as we would pronounce it, Adam. God, Solomon is saying, God made Adam upright. But men have gone in search of many schemes. So you see that this verse is making a contrast between Adam as he was created by God and men as Solomon observed the world in which he lived, or as we observe the world in which we live today. It's a contrast that's being made. Now he says, God made Adam upright. Now what does it mean to be upright? What that means is very simply that Adam was right and good in himself. That is how God made him. Doing what was good, doing what was right, just came naturally to Adam. It was his instinct. He had a bent towards what was good and what was right. It was simply what he wanted to do. So think of what that means. For Adam, he loved God and he never had to work at that. See, we sometimes say, well, I ought to pray and we ought to come to worship. But for Adam, there was no ought about it. It was in him. It just flowed from him. It came out of his very nature. Can you imagine how wonderful, therefore, this life was? God gave to this man a wife, Eve, and she was made upright too. Think of this. Ladies, the one woman in all the world who never had to correct her husband. And guys, don't you envy Adam, the one guy in all the world who never had to work at trying to understand his wife? The perfection of this relationship made upright. Instinctive.
1: 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Now, we have to pause here, but stay with us. We'll get back to the message in just a moment. We're able to bring you Pastor Colin's teaching each day because of your financial generosity. And as you give a gift of any amount this month, we want to say thank you by sending you a copy of Lincoln's Daily Devotional. And Colin, what is one thing that you'd like people to take away from this book?
2: Well, you know that opening the Bible is really very, very simple. I think some people have the idea, you know, oh, I don't have time for studying the Bible and it's all very difficult and all very complicated. Actually, it's beautifully simple. And Lincoln's Devotional is really a good place to begin. What this book does is it gives us a verse for every day of the year, just a verse. Sometimes it's two verses from the Bible, but it's very, very short. The idea is that you try and take in a simple and wonderful truth or promise from the Word of God, and then just carry it in your heart and in your mind to be able to draw strength from it, to draw comfort and hope from it. And each month in this devotional is organized around a theme of part of the experience of a believer's life. So one month you'll be looking at the temptations that a Christian faces. Another month you'll be reading verses from the Bible about the sorrows that a Christian will experience. Another month you'll be reading about the joys. And of course, you'll end up reading about the glory, hope, and the great future that lies ahead of every believer. Very simple. A verse from the Old King James Version of the Bible, and a short poem or a verse of a hymn that just reflects on it added. And that's there for you every day for a year. It's a great place to get started. Or if you got bogged down, it's a great way to be refreshed.
1: Well, we want to send you a copy of Lincoln's Daily Devotional as our way of saying thank you for your financial support this month. 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

0: is OpenTheBible.org. Let's get back to the message. Again, here is Pastor Colin.
1: Now, the word upright, of course, indicates that from the very beginning of time, there was something called right against which Adam could be measured. You remember, of course, that the Ten Commandments were only given much later in the course of the Bible story. And so that raises the question, well, how then did Adam know what was right? And the answer is simply this, that God wrote what is good and what is right on Adam's heart. He knew it by instinct. He was made upright. That's what our verse is saying. Thomas Boston, who writes so helpfully on this, says, Adam did not have the law written on tablets of stone, but it was written on his mind, and the knowledge of it was created within him. He says, God impressed it, that is what is good and right, God impressed it upon his soul and made him a law to himself. Friends, that is a very striking phrase. What that is saying is simply this, because he was made upright, Adam didn't need a code of laws. He didn't need the Ten Commandments, but the Ten Commandments were already written in his heart. You could say to Adam, just do what comes to you by instinct, and the instinct within him was to do what is good and what is right. By the way, that's why even after the fall in Romans chapter 2 and 15, there's still some remnants of the instinct of what is good and right, and even in the fallen world, we call that what? Conscience, you see. That's the remnants of what was there in Adam. But in Adam, it was unsullied by any sin in the garden. It was instinctive. He was a law to himself. He didn't need Ten Commandments. They were in his heart. By the way, doesn't that just show you the radical effects of sin in the world? I mean, can you imagine what would happen in America today if we said, you know, from a week on Tuesday, the president said, from a week on Tuesday, we're going to end all legislation. There'll be no more legislation. We just want all you guys, all Americans, because we're all good at heart, want all Americans to do what comes from your heart. Just, you know, there'll be no tax laws. Just give what you feel and know in your heart is the right thing to give to the government, because we all know that certain things need to be done for the good of all and so forth. I mean, just begin to think about it and you realize what it means to live in a sinful world. And you realize that the reason that we live in a world where legislation goes on and on and on and on and on is that human governments have this ongoing and ultimately impossible task of trying to contain the sinful impulse that is now in the human heart, you see. It's how far we are from Eden. But Adam didn't need the law. The knowledge of what was good and right is in him. He was a law to himself. He loved God and he loved his neighbor by instinct. It was completely natural. That was his glorious freedom. But while Adam's righteousness with which he was created, his uprightness was natural, that's the first thing to know about it. The second thing that you must remember about it was that it was also changeable. It was natural and it was changeable. Doing what is good and right was instinctive to Adam, but it was not inevitable for Adam. Adam's righteousness was natural, but it was also changeable. Which does get us to the question, why did God ever allow the possibility of sin? I mean, if Adam and Eve had remained upright, the whole human race would be born in paradise. And we'd be living in a world of harmony in which no external laws were needed, and in which it was natural for all to love God and natural for all to love each other. We would be in paradise. God made man righteous, so why did he allow even the possibility of sin? And the answer to that, of course, is that God made man upright, but he also made him free. And for Adam, that meant that, well, freedom always means that there is another choice. And for Adam, that meant that while he was made with this natural bent, this natural inclination towards what is good and what is right, he was not nonetheless a robot. God made him a thinking and a willing and a feeling being, just as you are, and gave to him real choices and therefore real consequences. And God said to Adam, you remember Genesis 2:17, you must not eat from the tree of the knowledge of good and evil. And of course, being upright, Adam would have known that by instinct. But God, as a kind father, speaks this word of protection to his created son. And face to face says, Adam, don't go there. And you know the story that the serpent came to Eve and said, you can be as God. And Eve was upright and she loved God, but she chose against the inclination of her heart. You say, now how is that possible? Have you never done that? And Adam joined her in this wretched choice, and all the blessings of paradise were lost. Outside of the garden, Adam experienced frustration in his work every day. Eve experienced pain in bearing her children. The kids were born outside paradise. Paradise was the life that they had never known, and paradise is the life that you and I never knew either. And it cannot be created in this world. It cannot. And you know the story that before long, the first human family, just four people, began to fracture. Isn't this incredible? That after the fall, very soon it becomes obvious that four people can't live together. There's Adam and there's Eve and there's two boys, and guess what? The two boys are fighting. And the one kills the other. And from there, the story of human history flows out. A fractured family. And God outside. And the fellowship broken. And the friendship severed. A hostility between man and God. God made Adam upright. But men, so we're now talking about the whole history of the human race since the fall, but men have gone in search of many schemes.
0: You're listening to Open the Bible with Pastor Colin Smith and a message entitled The Life You Never Knew, part of a series, The Inside Story of Human Life. Well, we do have to pause today's teaching right here, but we'll continue this message next time. Well, Colin, as we talked about at the beginning of the broadcast, we're in a series on sin. And for a lot of people, they're like, I don't know that I want to hear that much about sin. And then today's message so far has been all about the problem of sin and Adam and Eve and original sin. And they're going, okay, is there hope? Is there help? What do I do with that?
2: Give me the application.
0: Right.
2: Well, actually, there are profoundly practical applications. Here's the first. Stop blaming God. We live in a culture where whenever something goes wrong, the instinct is very often to blame God. Why has God done this? What? Mm-hmm. Why is the world in this way and so forth and so on? The doctrine of sin takes me out of blaming God. God created the world good. It is a human issue that the world has been spoiled by sin. So that's going to change my whole perspective of God. That's going to liberate me from a place where I'm blaming him and bring me into a place where there's the possibility of loving him. And then it's going to bring me to a place of confessing. You know, if I go through life thinking that I'm basically good and that the world's basically right, everything's God's fault and I'm justifying myself. But when I grasp really the doctrine of human sin, I'm going to say, you know, wait a minute, I am a sinner. Here's what I've found, Steve. Once a person identifies one single sin, mm-hmm. one real one, I see pride,
0: yeah.
2: for example. Identify one and you'll begin to see there's a whole mass of them, a whole mass of them. And so you begin to stop blaming God. You begin to see your own need to confess. And then at that point, you begin to see the relevance of Jesus Christ. There is one righteous one, only one righteous one in all of the history of the world. He is the Son of God, and I need to put my trust in him.
0: And what Pastor Colin has been talking about is really what we're going to be spending our next broadcast taking a look at. Just what does it mean for us to be sinners? And how can we be right with God when we have this indwelling sin nature? And so I hope that you'll make it a point to tune in for our next broadcast. 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
1: Good morning.
0: From Afternoons on KCBI. It's a little different because this is the KCBI Fall Fundraiser. KCBI is a listener-supported radio station. We are on the air because of you, able to minister because of you. And before we get into all that, though, I want, Dave, please, would you pray for us?
1: Yeah, well, before we start everything, we start everything in prayer here, especially during the KCBI Fundraiser. And Lord, we just thank you for this opportunity. We love you so much. And thank you for this opportunity to help fund this ministry so more people can know about you, so more people can hear the good news. And we thank you for this opportunity. And we just pray for a very successful day today for the fall fundraiser here at KCBI so more people can give, so more people can hear you and hear about you and hear the good news about you and receive hope, the everlasting hope of Jesus. And we pray that those driving into work right now, early in the morning, we just pray that's a fantastic day, that it's a great day for them. Great travels as they drive into work today. No traffic or anything. And we just pray all this in Jesus' name. Amen.
0: Amen. Man, if people drive in today and they say, I didn't hit any traffic, good, and Dave prayed, that's going to be
1: welcome.
0: Awesome. It
1: Thank
0: is KCBI Fall Fundraiser. KCBI has been on the air for nearly 50 years, and that is because someone like you stepped forward all those years ago and said, as Dave said, people need hope. People need to be encouraged. People need to know the love of Jesus. So they stepped forward and they gave a gift. And now it's your opportunity, your turn to step forward. Every half hour, there's a need that has to be met. Before 6 a.m. this morning, that need is $2,000.
1: All right.
0: And it's also North Texas Giving Day.
1: It is. You're right.
0: It's a special day just designed to give back to the community and help support your local nonprofit. So if you believe in the ministry of KCBI, it's just another great thing you can think today that you kind of got involved and to give your gift, whether that's a single gift of $100, mm-hmm. $500, or a monthly gift of $20 a month or $30 a month.
1: Absolutely. And you can feel the giving in the air today on North Texas Giving Day. So here's your chance to give back and to keep KCBI on the air so more people can know about Jesus. Your number to call right now with your gift is 888-408-9290. Again, that's 888-408-9290. Also works online, kcbi.org. Who is going to be the first to make their gift this morning? I am thinking Arlington, Texas.
0: Arlington, okay.
1: And then after Arlington, Belmead, Texas, in Central Texas.
0: I'm going to say Waco. Somebody from Waco is up early this morning, and they're going to be like, you know what? I'm going to get involved. I love this. I love this radio station.
1: Let me write this down.
0: Been in Waco for a couple of years now, and now also in far north Texas, KCBI expanding to reach more people with the love of Jesus. And that has been happening because of you. And we are just so grateful. We are so thankful. But this is all over tomorrow.
1: That's it.
0: Tomorrow is the last day of the KCBI Fall Fundraiser, and there is still a need that has to happen, that has to be met. So you be number one right now.
1: Okay.
0: Take line number one. Nobody's on the phone. You could be the very first of the whole day and jump in and show everybody this is how you do this. And this is how long it takes, which is probably going to be about 60 seconds to give your gift. Jeremy's in, who's usually on with me in the mornings, is in Phone Central. He would love to say hi to you and take your call at 888-408-9290.
1: Jeremy's answering your call in the phone zone. I call it the fun zone. And your number to call right now to get that phone to ring to get Jeremy to work this morning is 888-408-9290.
0: Again, let him relax.
1: No, every half hour has a certain goal. The need right now is $2,000. What part of that can you take? A gift of $36 a month? 888-408-9290.

0: It's the KCBI Fall Fundraiser. It is all over tomorrow. We got a note from Christy. She said, I find driving to work, it's such a blessing to listen to KCBI because it helps me capture my thoughts and focuses me on God and how thankful I am for the life he's given me. It keeps me from rehearsing negative things and it to instead live a life of gratefulness.
1: Oh, I love that.
0: Yeah. It's so easy to get caught up in the negative, especially if you're driving, you know, on like I-35 or 635. That's the one that gets me the most. But then to be able to hear a song like that, in all I do to honor you, and it gets you focused back on worshiping God.
1: It gets your mind off of the stuff that you're rehearsing in your head over and over again. Like, when I get to work, I'm going to say this, and then I'm going to get into this point. I'm going to map out this, and then, you know, but then when you pop on KCBI, there is that song that just reminds you that you're loved. You don't have to worry about all that. Yeah. And God's got you. He's holding your hand, and thank you, God, for that.
0: Like, I get that, you know, rehearsing the negative things, and I'm going to say this, and it's going to be really mean. Yeah. And then by the time you get there, God has worked on your heart enough that you're like, okay, I'm not going to say
1: that. I'm not going to say No, I don't know.
0: Thank you, Lord, for that filter.
1: Thank you.
0: Holy Spirit is the filter.
1: If that's how God uses KCBI in your life every single morning as you're driving into work, let's keep this going for you. And there are thousands of other people in the same, thinking the same thing like you too. And here is how you can make your gift right now. Your phone number to call is 888-408-9290. I saw your hand up.
0: Okay, so the very first, we were wondering, like, where is the first gift of the day going to come from? I said Waco.
1: I said Arlington or Belle Meade, Texas.
0: Okay, it came from Milford, Connecticut.
1: Oh, it's Connecticut.
0: Milford. Rose.
1: Hey, Rose.
0: Rose is up, and she's a first-time giver listening, I'm guessing, probably online.
1: Okay.
0: At kcbi.org or the KCBI app. Thank you for that gift, Rose. That's
1: awesome. So, of course, we have Texas, Oklahoma, Tennessee, Missouri, Minnesota, Michigan, South Carolina,

0: is 888-408-9290. You're needed right now, especially in this moment, because I just got word from Bethany in our donor relations department. She's the director of the donor relations department. And she said, you know what? 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
1: Hey.
0: That first month is getting tripled.
1: That's
0: so that
1: awesome.
0: $36 a month, that's like you're doing a gift of $108.
1: Exactly.
0: Boom, like that. 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
1: 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This is for you. 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
0: Wow.
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0: wow.
1: for that first month. 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
0: There's nobody on the phone yet. Here's your number to call. 888-408-9290. There's still nobody on line number one. Let's get you in on line number one right now. Can't miss this. That monthly gift, that first month, is getting tripled right now. There's still nobody taking advantage of this. So let's get you in on line number one. 888-408-9290. Or online, too, at kcbi.org. There we go. There's call number one. Let's
1: Thank
0: get you.
1: You
0: in on line number two right now. Your monthly gift, $36 a month, $20 a month, $15 a month, like Karen said, getting tripled right now just for 15 minutes. 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It's going to go by fast. 888-408-9290.

0: Hey, thank God for you. 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So if you've been praying about making that monthly gift and praying about a way for it to even do more, well, now is your chance. But hold on, there's only one person on the phone taking advantage of this. Just one.
1: That's it. We
0: can get you in on line number two right now. Don't miss this chance. We've got about 10 minutes for this challenge. That's it. Just 10 minutes left. In the middle of it now. So take advantage of this. Your monthly gift, it's getting tripled. Woo! At 888-408-9290.
1: You know, it's so important right now, too, because every half hour there is a need that has to be met before 6 a.m. That need is just under $2,000. If you were to give a gift of $36 a month, that gets tripled to $108.
0: Wow.
1: And over the course of a year, that $36 a month, it adds up to be quite a bit and will take a good chunk of that need that has to be met before 6 a.m. So when you do that and then somebody else takes line number three and they give their $30 a month and somebody else takes line number four and maybe they're going to give $80 a month. We actually have seen that from KK.
0: KK in Fort Worth did a gift of $80 a month a couple of days ago.
1: Just think how much that adds up. Hey, thank you to that anonymous giver from Forney.
0: All right.
1: That's our neck of the woods. You might be our neighbor. Giving $10 a month. Hey. Your $10 a month, it just turned into $30.
0: Thank you. You're catching the vision. You're seeing it. Your monthly gift right now, it's getting tripled thanks to generous friends of this ministry. That first month at 888-408-9290 or kcbi.org. Karen, I can't believe there's just one person taking advantage of this right now. There's only one person on the phone. Let's get you in on line number two right now before this challenge is over, because the time is slipping away here. We've got 10 minutes left. That's it. So here's your opportunity, your chance to take that monthly gift of yours and have it tripled. You just do your part and somebody will do that for you, all right? So if you're doing $36 a month, boom. Generous friends of the ministry will triple that first month for you right now at 888-408-9290. Hold on a second. Now there's nobody on the phone.
1: Uh-oh.
0: There's no one on the phone yet. Let's get you in on line number one right now. Jeremy's waiting to take your phone call, to take your gift right now. Your monthly gift, it's getting tripled. I don't know if this is happening later on today. Mm-hmm. I know it's happening right now. And there's still nobody on the phone. Your number to call is 888-408-9290. I'm getting nervous.
1: You may have been up for a really long time now. Maybe you worked the night shift, the overnight. Or you've just gotten up, you know, within this last hour and you're listening to KCBI. This time in the morning, it's 10 till 6. There's just naturally not a lot of people up right now. People are, honestly, I wouldn't be up right now if I didn't have to be. I'd be sleeping in. So you're one of the few right now that's listening, that's awake to be able to step into this moment to give your gift. If this is the time of day you listen, I'm asking you to be a part of this fundraiser to help more people come to know Jesus, because that's really what it's all about. Everything that is done, all the giving, it's really so more people can know Jesus, so more people can experience the same hope that you have experienced. And if a monthly gift, you say, you know what, that is something I could do. $10 a month becomes $30. 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But still nobody on line one. Wow. So you take line one to give at 888-408-9290. And if you don't want a pupil right now, I also get that too. Sometimes, because I'm up this time of day, you know, every day. But you know, Jeremy knows on the drive-in sometimes I just don't want to talk. I'm like, can we just be silent for a little bit? Because we're going to talk a whole bunch later on. If you don't want to talk, you can give your gift online, kcbi.org.
0: There's still nobody on the phone. There's still nobody on line number one. Your number to call right now to get in on line number one. Are we going to miss this challenge?
1: Oh,
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0: I just want to thank y'all for being on the air, and it always seems like the right song is played at the perfect time for me. When I'm having a rough day, I always know I can turn the station on and an answer from God will be playing for me. You're just a blessing in my life, and I love to listen to you.
1: Oh, you're a blessing. Thank you for sharing that.
2: That's awesome.
1: Right song at the right time. Mm-hmm. Right word at the right time. It's how God using KCBI, right? Maybe you feel the same way.
2: I love that, yeah. Too. Every time she listens, God answers something. Mm. Like, I get that, too. Man, I've been having rough days sometimes, and then a song comes on, and it's like, thank you, Lord. That's either what I needed to hear, the answer to a question, or that's just the prayer that I needed to pray, and I didn't have the words for it. That's what you help support when you give to KCBI, and right now is a really important time. Because there's a big challenge on the table, and that is, when you give a monthly gift, a generous friend of the KCBI family said, we're going to triple that monthly gift for the first month.
1: You kidding me?
2: And so we had an anonymous gift from Forney.
1: Yeah.
2: For $10 a month.
1: Okay.
2: So that turned into $30.
1: All right.
2: And then we just had Caroline from Allen.
1: Hey.
2: She said, how about $100 a month.
1: Oh my
2: God. You triple that? Yes.
1: Absolutely.
2: Thank you, Caroline.
1: Thank you.
2: Your $100 a month just became $300.
1: Wow. Well, thanks to generous friends of the ministry, your monthly gift right now, and we're just almost wrapping up this tripling challenge here right now. There's still time for you to get in, though. You still have a couple of more seconds, minutes, really just minutes left here for you to call in and to have your monthly gift tripled. That first month, it's getting tripled thanks to generous friends of this ministry. All right? It's got about 2 minutes remaining here. There's nobody on the phone, so you can jump in real quickly when you call in at 888-408-9290. And you know what? When you make that gift, when you have that monthly gift tripled, you can go through the rest of your day. Like, how good are you going to feel knowing that you have supported your listener-supported Christian radio station, local station here, serving DFW, Far North Texas, and Central Texas on this North Texas Giving Day. Your number to call again. There's nobody on the phone. So let's get you in on line number one. Your number is 888-408-9290.
2: Hey, thank you so much, Tim. First time giver.
1: Thanks, Tim.
2: From Maybank.
1: Hey.
2: Giving $30 a month.
1: There we go.
2: All right, listen, can I tell you, this is a really important time because there's like a minute or two left before 6 a.m. It's so close. And because of all the gifts that have been given, you know, they really help knock down that need. Every half hour, there's a need that has to be met. Right now, it's at $248.
1: Oh, that's it.
2: That's it. $248 away from meeting that need with really just like a minute or two left.
1: $248. That is left. That's what's left. That's the need right now between now and 6, which is here in about 29 seconds. You can jump in right now with that gift of $248. That is the need right now to keep KCBI on track for the fall fundraiser.
2: You know, somebody giving $20 a month.
1: Oh, that's it.
2: $20 a month, you basically hit that need. Plus, your $20 a month turns into $60.
1: That's incredible.
2: In this moment.
1: Your monthly gift is getting tripled. That first month, when you call right now, 888-408-9290. There's still nobody on line number one. Been praying about that monthly gift and praying for it to be used even more. Well, now is that chance. $10 a month, $20 a month. The need right now to finish up this hour is $248. You have that single gift or you have that monthly gift of $20 a month. You're needed in this moment. This is your moment. We're still, there we go. Line number one has just been taken. So let's get you in on line number two right now at 888-408-9290. Again, the need is $248. 888-408-9290.

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2: Wow.
1: Eloise, she sent us a note. She said, I moved to Texas 2 years ago.
2: Me too.
1: A lot. That's what I was saying. We moved to Texas 5 years ago. So a lot of people have moved to Texas. She said, after a few months, I found KCBI, and that's where my healing began.
2: Oh.
1: I've been listening to the music, the testimonies, the wisdom, and the teachings. Mm. KCBI has been a true blessing for me, and it has helped me renew my love and my faith in Jesus.
2: Wow.
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2: 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What do I give, Dave? Well, what's on your heart? Most popular giving level is $36 a month, but some people can do more. Some people can do gifts of $1,000, $2,000. And keep in mind, this is all over tomorrow.
1: That's right.
2: So if you haven't had a chance to make a gift yet, you're needed right now. 888-408-9290.
1: Here's some examples of what you could do. Troy, first-time giver from Princeton, said, count me in for a single gift of $26.
2: All right.
1: Mark from Dallas said, count me in for a single gift of $100.
2: All right.
1: Carla from, and I don't know if I'm going to say this right, and get ready with a marker, Dave. Chunchula, Alabama. Said, hey, count me in for a gift of $5 a month. Thank you so much, Carla. Jeffrey from Terrell, $20 a month. And Sharisa from Rockwall, $26 a month. That is incredible and so needed, because every half hour there is a need that has to be met to make sure everything stays on track. And right now before 6:30, it's $3,000.
2: Okay. $3,000 is the goal. Before 6:30. Now, that's a big number. There's somebody out there who can handle the whole thing. If that's not you, and that's most people, what part of that can you take? A gift of, well, we're seeing people giving gifts of $100. Mm-hmm. $36 a month is the most popular giving level. If you have a gift of $500, that is a blessing right now. And this is over tomorrow, KCBI's Fall Fundraiser. 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

0: KCBI Fall Fundraiser. I'm Karen along with Dave Afternoons. If you want to talk to Jeremy, he is in Call Central, and that is definitely where you want to be, and that's who you want to call right now at 888-408-9290 with your gift, single gift of $100, $500, monthly gift, $20 a month, $30 a month, because KCBI is listener supported. 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I believe in the music and the ministry that happens and what God is doing. 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And I want to help support that by giving a gift. So this is what you do. You call that number, 888-408-9290. Because this is all over tomorrow.
1: This is it. Not happening on Saturday. Nope. Not happening on Monday. Not happening this time next week. It's happening right now. Your number to call, 888-408-9290.
0: By the way, thank you, Janice, from Mooresville, Indiana.
1: Oh, Indiana. Look at that.
0: Give it a gift this morning online at kcbi.org. Wow. Probably listens online, kcbi.org, to the stream or through the KCBI app, which is always available to you.
1: The name of that town, too, Mooresville.
0: Yeah.
1: Wonderful. I just got word. Are you ready for this?
0: Ready.
1: Just got word here. You make your gift right now. Whatever that gift is, 888-408-9290. What a blessing this is going to be. Because right now,
0: yeah,
1: when $3,000 comes in,
0: yeah,
1: an extra $3,000 will be added to the total here at KCBI. So this is like your gift is getting doubled here. What an opportunity here. If you have that gift of $36 a month, that's a blessing, because that's going to help KCBI get closer to that $3,000 goal, right? If you have a gift of $1,000 right now, you are needed in this moment. Because that $1,000, that $36,000, that $36,000, $36 a month, that gets to $500, that could be the one that unlocks this $3,000 into the total here at KCBI. What an absolute blessing. You don't want to miss this opportunity. Now, here's the thing. This only lasts for 15 minutes.
0: Okay.
1: So by 6:30, this is over with. So don't miss your opportunity here. Somebody just jumped in with their gift. Thank you so much. And that's going to count here for this $3,000 raised in the next 15 minutes. You could help unlock an extra $3,000 into the ministry.
0: Incredible.
1: That's like your gift is getting doubled here. So here's your number to call, because there's nobody on the phone yet. Your number to call right now is 888-408-9290 or kcbi.org. Don't miss this.
0: Hey, thank you, Sherry from Fort Worth. First one jumping in on this morning.
1: Cowtown.
0: Giving a gift of $10 a month.
1: Perfect.
0: So that's awesome. That's what it takes. It takes Sherry with her $10 a month. Now it takes you with, whether it's going to be your monthly gift, maybe $36 a month, or that single gift of $100 or $500 or even $1,000 right now to help meet this need and reach that goal, so $3,000 could be added to the total.
1: We're down to $2,880.
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1: Okay, when $3,000 comes in the next 15 minutes, an extra $3,000 is added to the total here at KCBI. 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You can make that line ring with your call when you call 888-408-9290. This is going to happen real fast. If $2,999 comes in, though, this is the thing. That $3,000 does not get added.
0: Yeah.
1: Yeah, I know.
0: Definitely don't want to hear that sound. But you are going to make it possible right now by joining Sherry with your gift. And then you take line number one to call. Maybe it's that gift, that single gift, $500 right now. 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It works there too. But you have to call now because this is going to be over before we know it.
2: There's still nobody on line number one. Let's get you in on line number one right now. 888-408-9290. Still nobody on line number one. You can make that gift online, kcbi.org, but call right now. Your number to call is 888-408-9290. I can't.

0: KCBI's fall fundraiser, and in the middle of a very special challenge right now that you can be part of right now when you call 888-408-9290. 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It's a big goal, $3,000. When it's raised in the next 10 minutes, your gift is going to be able to help unlock an extra $3,000 into the ministry. This could be your gift.
1: That's incredible. And you know what it does? It makes more ministry possible. We've got a partnership now with Convoy of Hope through KCBI. And they're helping to feed Texas teenagers that don't have a place to lay their head at night. Providing 25,000 meals to Texas teenagers.
0: Wow.
1: I don't know if you remember high school, but I remember it being kind of rough. Yeah. High school was tough. And the last thing you need to think about is what you're going to eat at night. But Convoy of Hope, because of your generosity, coming alongside of them, providing those meals and also an introduction to Jesus and who he is. And that is made possible because of you. And as Dave said, there's only about 10 minutes left.
0: That's it.
1: And listen, we had Sherry who jumped in from Fort Worth with her $10 a month. Thank you so much. Sherry.
2: Thank you.
1: And then we also had an anonymous gift of $1,000.
0: Wow. All right. Hey, getting there.
1: That's incredible, because that means we're over a third of the way there because of you.
0: Your gift right now is going to help KCBI get even closer to this goal in the next 10 minutes of raising $3,000. And when this happens, and you're part of this, when this happens, when you make your gift, when you make your call, when $3,000 is raised, an extra $3,000, thanks to generous friends of this ministry, will be released into the total here at KCBI. There's nobody on the phone right now. And your gift could be the one that unlocks this $3,000. And there's still nobody on the phone right now. So let's get you in on line number one. When you call this number, 888-408-9290. There's a chance here. Your gift is basically like being doubled here, if you think about this, right?
1: Yep.
0: You make your gift, and your gift could be the one that unlocks this $3,000. When $3,000 is raised in the next 9 minutes now, there's still nobody on the phone. So let's get you in on line number one. I don't know if this is happening again later on. I know it's happening right now. 888-408-9290 for your gift to unlock this $3,000 into the ministry.
1: Listen, because of Sherry, because of that anonymous gift, the total that's needed within that next, what was it, to say 10 minutes? Is that
0: how much time 9 minutes now.
1: 9 minutes left. Okay. $1,875.
0: Whoa.
1: That's it. $1,875. We just had anonymous gift for $1,000. Maybe you say, I could do that. 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I could do that too. I can jump in with that $1,000 gift right now. Here is your number to call. 888-408-9290, or give that gift right now online. 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

0: It's KCBI's fall fundraiser, and you are in the middle of a very, very special challenge happening right now because an extra $3,000 could be added to the total here at KCBI. 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
1: I mean, you think about this, it's essentially like your money is getting matched.
0: Absolutely.
1: Dollar for dollar. You lay down $500. A generous friend of the KCBI family is also going to lay down another $500 on top of that to make more ministry happen through KCBI. That's more people hearing about Jesus, getting hope and encouragement on those days, on the good days and on the bad days. And that's going to happen right now because of you. There's still a need in this challenge. $1,875. That is the need. $1,875. Mm. We had an anonymous gift of $1,000. If you say, you know what, I can lay down another $1,000 on top of that, most of that will be taken. And then a couple people at $36 a month, I think that takes away that pretty much that entire amount right there.
0: Yeah.
1: One gift of $1,000, two gifts at $36 a month. Nobody on the phone right now.
0: Wow.
1: So you take line one to give your gift, whether it's that a single gift or whether it's a monthly gift, by calling this number right now. It is 888-408-9290. So important, because what, would you say 5 minutes?
0: Yeah, four minutes left.
1: 4 minutes left in this challenge, so you are needed now.
0: And all that's left right now is $1,875. When this comes in, an extra $3,000 is added to the total here at KCBI. So is there a hero out there with that gift of $1,875? Yeah, there is. If that's not you, what part of that can you take? A gift of $36 a month, two people doing that gift, and then somebody else doing a gift of $1,000, boom, done. And then that $3,000 is added to the total here. It's like your gift is getting matched here.
1: That's
0: generous,
1: right?
0: Friends of the ministry want to bless KCBI with this extra $3,000, but what's needed right now to make this happen is $1,875. We can't miss this.
1: Mm-mm.
0: Because that extra $3,000 won't be added to the total here. We've got 3 minutes left. Here's how to make your call. Your number to call. There's still nobody on the phone. My goodness. Your number to call right now is 888-408-9290.
1: Can I tell you what you've done this year? Through your giving, through your partnership with KCBI, over 16,000 bottles of water have been handed out to people suffering homelessness in North and Central Texas because of your giving. Blankets, over 4,500 blankets were given out way back when it was actually cold, when we had that ice storm back in January, because of your giving. 1,800 sweatpants were given out to people during that ice storm because of your giving. This is some of the ministry that could happen because of your giving. It's all done in Jesus' name. It's also an introduction to who Jesus is. That's just part of what you make possible through KCBI. On top of course, the encouraging music, the words of hope that you hear from the music and the Bible teachers on KCBI. It only happens because of you. And right now, nobody is on line one.
0: Wow. Your number to call right now is 888-408-9290. It looks like KCBI is going to miss out on this extra $3,000. What part of $1,875 can you take? That's the need in this next song. This is it. And there's still nobody on the phone. And when $1,875 comes in, an extra $3,000 is added to the ministry here. And there's still not one person on the phone here. You can help with your call right now. 888-408-9290. It has to happen in this next song, or else that $3,000 does not get added to the total. So do your part. There's still nobody on line number one. Your number to call right now, 888-408-9290 or kcbi.org.

0: My name is Leslie, and KCBI has changed my life. I moved here from Chicago, began listening to KCBI then, and I didn't know anyone here, took a new teaching job, and it just really ministered me. I remember a time when I was in the middle of a pretty serious crisis in my life, and I just remember listening to the praise and worship songs and listening to the speakers and the Bible teachers, and they just ministered me and met me exactly where I was at to influence me to just continue to walk with the Lord and to be steadfast and faithful.
1: Aww.
2: 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And you help make that possible with your giving. This is the KCBI Fall Fundraiser. It's all going to be over tomorrow. It's it. This is the last couple of days. An opportunity for you to get involved and to give your gift. Like LaGale, first-time giver from Aubrey. 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
1: Awesome.
2: And an anonymous first-time giver from Everman. 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
1: Look at that. 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
2: That's it.
1: Right? 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
2: Okay.
1: All right? So it's 6:40. 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
1: All right, who's going to be the first to make that gift of just $10 a month? 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Now, there's nobody on the phone yet, so let's get you in on line number one. Jeremy's waiting for your phone call, and this is all over tomorrow. Yeah. So if you haven't had a chance to make a gift yet, you are needed now. And if you're thinking about making that gift, $10 a month. Five people, $10 a month. If you want to take multiple spots,
0: 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Yeah.
1: 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The need right now is five people at $10 a month. An easy way to start giving, to start giving monthly. $10 a month. When you call this number, there's still nobody on line number one.
0: Call line number one. Talk to Jeremy. He just talked to Robert from Everman who gave his gift. You could do the same when you do. As soon as he picks up the phone, don't even let him say anything. Just say, hey, Jeremy, I want to give that $10 monthly gift right now. And he'll take all your information, make it super quick because we know mornings are busy. You've got places to be, things to do. He'll take it real, real fast for you.
1: Hey,
0: get you in and out.
1: When was the last time we had a gift come in?
0: 6:37.
2: Wow.
1: All right. 6:42. So, it's been a while and there's nobody on the phone yet. Here's your number to call right now. 888-408-9290. 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KCBI.org. Again, your number. There's still nobody on the phone. Your number to call right now in this moment. $10 a month. 888-408-9290. It's KCBI's fall fundraiser. This is how this ministry stays on the air with your gift. $10 a month, 888-408-9290.
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0: What a fun little challenge we have going on right now here. It's KCBI's fall fundraiser. This is how this radio station, this ministry, remains on the air. We cannot do this without you. And right now, you can get in at a gift at $10 a month. Mm-hmm. Lots of people give gifts of $36 a month. That's the most popular giving level, like giving range. It's $36 a month. Some people can do more. They'll do gifts of $100 a month or $50 a month. And
1: if you could do that too.
0: If you've never given before, if you want to test things out with a monthly gift, $10 a month, and you just worry about the $10 today. I say worry. It's nothing to worry about, but you're just responsible for the $10 today. That's it. But just $10 a month. Can we count on you? When you make this call right now, there's nobody on the phone. Your number is 888-408-9290.
1: Started this challenge right before that last song, My Jesus, from Ann Wilson. And the number of people who called in was... The only thing that would like really give you and help you feel what it was is if there were crickets in the background.
0: Oh boy.
1: Nobody called during that last song. And this is a busy time of morning. I get it. Maybe you're already out on the road, headed to work. Headed home from the night shift, you are needed now at 888-408-9290. This is the KCBI Fall Fundraiser. Mm-hmm. It is all over tomorrow. That's it. It is coming to a close. And you are how this ministry is funded and has been for the last 50 years. It's because of someone like you. It's funny, the number of people I've heard who have said, my dad started giving. And so I decided to start giving too, and now I give. And they have kids, and their hope is that their kids will give. Mm. A generational thing. That is so cool. You could be a part of that today when you give your gift, looking for you at $10 a month.
0: And you know, KCBI has been expanding too. So now KCBI reaches far north Texas.
1: Yes.
0: There's an all new teaching channel, which is still growing too. And this is all thanks to you. But this means more people will be able to hear about Jesus. And this is what your $10 a month does. It helps KCBI reach even more people, thanks to God using this ministry, reaching more people for Him, for Jesus. There's nobody on the phone right now. Your number to call is 888-408-9290. It's so cool. You can get in with a gift of $10 a month. Woo! Some people give $30 a month, and if that's what you want to give, you're going to take three of these spots, looking for five people to make that gift of $10 a month. Is there a hero out there with a gift of $50 a month?
1: Here's your number to call. It is 888-408-9290. Mm. You can take multiple spots. We heard from Jeffrey and Terrell earlier today giving $20 a month. Tim from Maybank giving $30 a month. You could do that if you want. If you want to take, say, you know what, $10 is good, but I've had it on my heart to actually give more. I want to do more than that. Take multiple spots right now. But here's what you desperately need to do is call this number, 888-408-9290, right now to give your gift or give it online.
0: Yeah, I don't see anybody calling. Okay, your number to call right now. There's nobody on the phone, so let's get you in on line number one. 888-408-9290. Also on line two.
1: That's right. And it really is about helping people to know the truth of Jesus' love and transforming power, who He is. You're helping so that more people across North and Central Texas and now far North Texas hear biblical truth through the teaching pastors on KCBI. You make that possible with their phone call. Thank you for that call on line one. Thank you so much. Now you are needed to take line two to give your gift.
0: Here you go. Your number to call is 888-408-9290. $10 a month, looking for five people to make that gift. Or you want to take multiple spots, $20 a month. 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

0: Maybe that's the song you needed this morning. Mm. That reminder that God is holding on to you during the difficult times. We're Karen and Dave from Hi. Afternoons for the KCBI Fall Fundraiser. It is all going to be over tomorrow. It's almost to the end and there's still a need that has to be met. But thank you, Maria from Irving, for jumping into that need with the gift of $20 a month.
1: All right.
0: That is awesome. She called 888-408-9290 to make her gift. Thank you so much for that, Maria. And then also thank you, Dan, who also called that number, just gave a gift of $360.
1: Wow.
0: Thank you, Dan. Listen, that means before 7 a.m., there is a need of only
1: $840.
0: That's incredible. $840.
1: Between now and 7 o'clock, there's 5 minutes to make this happen. $840 is the need to help keep KCBI on track for the fall fundraiser. Is there a hero out there who can do the whole thing? $840. What part of that can you take? A gift of 30, two people doing $36 a month.
0: There you go.
1: There you go.
0: Done. That actually would do it.
1: Yeah. You like my sound effects?
0: They're lovely.
1: 888-408-9290. That is your phone number to call right now. There's nobody on the phone. So you can jump in right now with your gift. $840 is the need to help keep KCBI on track during our fall fundraiser going on right now. And hey, thank you for that call.
0: Woo!
1: That's the need right now. $840. Your phone number to call is 888-408-9290. Or also make that gift online too. $840, yeah. KCBI.org.
0: You know, when you give your gift, what really you're doing is helping to make more ministry happen through KCBI. 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It's free resources that are made available through the ebooks to help you and your family grow in your faith. You help make those things possible when you give. 888-408-9290 is the number you need to call right now with just 3 minutes left. Oof. And $840 is all that remains.
1: I had to count that on my fingers. Three minutes remaining.
0: Three
1: There's
0: minutes.
1: Only one person on the phone right now, and all that remains right now, what's left is $840. Mm-hmm. That is the need in this moment. If you can handle all of that, here's how to call. 888-408-9290. If you can handle some of that with a gift of $36 a month, here's how to call. 888-408-9290. 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
0: You do what you can do. 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
1: KCBI has been such a blessing to me. I've got a tremendous commute, about an hour each way, and I look forward to that commute because I know it's my time in the car worshiping alongside KCBI, and I'm just so grateful for that. I definitely feel like my walk has been deepened, and it's not just Sunday that that I raise up Jesus' name, but get to do that alongside the KCBI crew throughout the week.
2: It's church in the car between Sundays, and you got a long commute, too. If you have like an hour commute, I've had those commutes. One time I had an hour and a half commute one way for a radio job.
3: Oh, no.
2: That paid like $2.
3: She's the only person I was thinking, as she said that, I was like, I think you're the only person I know who looks forward to an hour commute.
2: No. There's a point when you just zone out, and then you get to work, and you're like, how did I get? I don't even remember driving. But yeah, KCBI keeping you company, God using this ministry to keep you going, and worshiping along the way, too, especially on 35, and when you get stuck in, what happened yesterday? You got stuck on, was it 30?
3: Our exit was closed, and then the next exit that we would normally take was also closed.
2: Fun.
3: And so we were, I don't know where I was. I was in somebody's neighborhood. I probably drove by your house.
2: Oh,
3: you
2: probably.
3: Know?
2: Yeah. So when you're out there on the roads, but God using this ministry, this radio station to keep you going as you're driving like you are doing right now if you're heading into work. But let's keep this going for you, for your family, for the other people around you driving around. It's KCBI's Fall Fundraiser. Cannot do this without you. You get to do ministry alongside us here.
3: Yeah.
2: When you call 888-408-9290 or kcbi.org. Let me give you that number again. It's 888-408-9290. I'm Dave Moore, and Karen is here, too.
3: Yeah, I want to say thanks to a couple of very first-time givers.
2: Awesome.
3: Samuel from Saxe, giving a gift of $150.
2: Love it.
3: Thank you so much, Samuel. And then Alexandra from Fort Worth, from Cowtown.
2: Hey!
3: First-time giver, giving a gift of $100.
2: Look at this. This is perfect here. A little bit of a challenge thrown out here.
3: Okay.
2: 10 people giving that gift of $100. In
3: awesome.
2: 10 minutes.
3: Okay.
2: So 10 minutes to make this happen. If you've never given before, if you're already giving, you want to give an extra gift of $100, now is that time. If you're new to the station and already you're like, yeah, I want to be part of this. Loving KCBI, a gift of $100. So we got 10 spots on the bus here.
3: Yep.
2: Grab a seat. It's $100. It's a seat for $100.
3: There you go.
2: But if you think about what this seat is doing here, what this $100 is doing.
3: This seat is helping more people to come to know Jesus' love and transforming power through the encouraging music, through the biblical teaching that you hear
2: on
3: KCBI.
2: Get on the bus
3: right now. And if you want to take multiple seats, you know, if you're that person who says, I like to have the whole bench to myself. You know what? You could take three of those spots. You can take the whole row right now with your gift of $200 or $300 now if you want to take more of those seats. But you have to call this number. Nobody's on the phone. So you take line one to give that $100 at 888-408-9290.
2: All right, here is your opportunity here to get involved, maybe for the very first time, with that gift of $100. We just saw two people making that gift
3: earlier.
2: Samuel
3: and Alexandra.
2: There you go, doing that gift. It's an easy gift, too, that gift of just $100. You're needed right now. It's KCBI's Fall Fundraiser. There's nobody on the phone, so we can get you in on line number one. Just saw Jeremy before. Oh, there we go. Line number one is taken,
3: Thank
2: so
3: you.
2: Let's get you in on line number two. Right now is line number two with a gift of
3: $100
2: to get on the bus, the big old bus. Put a whole bunch of people there.
3: Yeah, because listen, nobody wants to be on the bus by themselves. Like, that's a really, unless you're a super introvert, then I totally get that. Buy the whole bus for $1,000 if that's the case.
2: There you go. Okay.
3: But if you're not, come on, let's have a little party, like a party bus.
2: Okay.
3: We can all have the music and the lights going. If you want to join the party bus, give us a call, 888-408-9290 with your gift to KCBI. Dave's got his hand up.
2: There's a pink bus that drives around DFW, and it's like a tea tasting, like a tea
3: what?
2: Bus. Yeah. And they
3: I've
2: gave you like
3: never
2: little
3: seen that.
2: Snacks. Yeah. Get on the tea bus. I don't know.
3: I want to be on a bus where there's snacks
2: Your
3: being
2: number
3: given.
2: To call right now is 888 888- 408-9290 with your gift of $100. 10 people right now in 10 minutes. 10 minutes, $100. We already have one person on the phone right now, so let's get you in on line number two with your gift of $100 for Fall Fundraiser.
3: You are needed.
2: 408-9290.

0: KCBI Fall Fundraiser. It's also North Texas Giving Day. Talk about a great time to get involved and give to the ministry that you love so much that you hear songs like that. I can only imagine that make you think about heaven. Or if you're like me, they make you think about a few people that you know that are in heaven that you'll get to see one day. That is what it's all about. More people going to heaven, knowing who Jesus is, and you get to be a part of that today when you give. And right now is a really important time because we got a little challenge going on, looking for 10 people giving a single gift of $100 to get on our little imaginary party bus.
1: It's a $100 seat bus. Your seat costs $100. I don't know where we're going. We're just driving around all over the place.
0: I was going to ask you, where are we going?
1: I don't know.
0: As long as there's food, maybe we could stop by a Buc-ee's at least.
1: Yes, it's a Buc-ee's tour. That's it.
0: There we
1: Getting on the bus, because you're going to spend over $100.
0: Find out which one has Buc-ee's. The best head bathroom.
1: Absolutely. You're $100 right now. If you've never given before, here's your opportunity. Here's a way for you to test things out. If you're already giving, you want to give an extra gift, absolutely. Mm-hmm. But just your gift of $100 needed right now. It's KCBI's Fall Fundraiser. This is how this ministry remains on the air and stays on the air. It's been this way for 50 years, and we cannot do this without you.
0: That's right.
1: And we cannot do this without you making that phone ring. And there's nobody on the phone right now.
0: We did get a call from Angela from Mesquite. Thank you, Angela. She's getting on the bus. This is how she's doing it, though. She's giving $10 a month.
1: That's fine. You can do that.
0: So that works. Angela,
1: perfect.
0: First one.
1: On the bus. All right.
0: Giving you a high five as you get on.
1: It's you and the driver. That's it. Awkward
0: You're
1: conversations.
0: You're the only one right now, yeah.
1: There's nobody on the phone right now, so let's get you in on line number one with your gift of $100. $100 to help keep KCBI going. And yeah, you better believe that $100 is going to be used to reach so many more
0: people
1: for Jesus. And so much ministry is going to be able to be done with that gift of $100. Let's get you in on line number one right now. Your gift of $100, 888-408-9290 is your phone number to call right now with that gift of $100. Also online too at kcbi.org. And just Angela, that's it,
0: right? Yeah, Angela's the first one in this 10-person challenge, which means 9 more people needed with that gift of $100. That's it, single gift, $100. Just toss it in there and you can get on the bus with Angela as we drive around different places, just taking a little tour of Texas all together. But you are needed in this moment because nobody on line one. So you take line one to give your gift. If you want to take multiple spots, a gift of $300, a gift of $500 right now.
1: Good thinking.
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1: Karen's thinking like a Lincoln this morning. She's got the coffee going, so she is thinking.
0: Actually, so it's not coffee.
1: Dr. Pepper.
0: There we go. 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
0: hey,
1: that's something I cannot do. Have a get involved with a gift of $100 in this moment. 9 more people needed in this moment. We've only got about 6 minutes left here. That gift of $100. There we go. Let's get you in on line number two.
0: Hey.
1: Somebody's on the phone right now. 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
0: 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Mm-hmm.

0: fall fundraiser. It's gonna be over tomorrow.
1: That's
0: getting
1: it.
0: Really close to the end. But thank you, Charles, from Fairview. He is not gonna let this end without getting involved with a gift of $500.
1: Wow, Charles, God bless you.
0: Thank you so much. 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This is why we're on the air, because of someone like Charles giving that gift of $500. Someone like Leah from Grand Prairie, first time giver with a gift of $100.
1: Wow.
0: Thank you so much. It is needed. This is a good time to give.
1: We still got one person on the phone right now, and you can jump in on line number two, especially right now, 888-408-9290. Again, that's 888-408-9290. Oh, they just dropped right off, so let's get you in on line number one. You can also give online at kcbi.org. I just got word.
0: Yeah?
1: From our donor relations department.
0: What's going on, Dave?
1: What time is it? 7:20. Okay.
0: 7:20.
1: If you have a gift of $100, if you have a gift like Charles, who gave a gift of $500, somebody out there with a gift of $1,000.
0: Yeah. What's going to happen?
1: $600. Whatever that gift is. Your gift is getting match dollars. So generous friends of the ministry will take that gift of yours. If you're doing 500, they'll do 500. If you're doing 1,000, they'll do 1,000. But this just happens for 10 minutes. So it's happening right now. Let's get you in on line number two for your gift. Somebody just took line number one, so they're going to be counted in on this. All right. So your number to call right now is 888-408-9290. That's 888-408-9290 or kcbi.org.
0: Listen, that is so important, because every half hour there is a need that has to be met. And right now, thanks to Charles and Leah and so many other people who have called in, that need is down to just over $2,600.
1: Okay.
0: So listen, knowing right now, too, that your gift is being matched dollar for dollar is going to go even further to meeting that need. 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
1: Yeah.
0: $1,000 will become $2,000 right now?
1: Yep.
0: All right, so this is what you need to do. There's somebody on line one. That's awesome. You take line number two to give your gift at 888-408-9290, knowing that right now, a generous friend of the ministry is going to double whatever you give.
1: You do your gift, and they will do the same. Generous friends of the ministry. You do 200, they'll do 200. You do 500, they'll do 500. If you've been saying, I want to take a gift of $100, but be able to do more with it.
0: Mm-hmm.
1: Well, now is your chance, but this is just lasting for 10 minutes, so it's happening right now. As we're talking, you can call in and make that gift, and it counts for this. Your gift gets matched dollar for dollar at 888-408-9290.
0: Jessica from Red Oak.
1: She
0: gave her gift, kcbi.org.
1: Perfect.
0: Her $200 just became $400.
1: Look at that. And she's just doing $200. Somebody else is matching her gift for her. So what about you? Somebody just jumped on line number two. Let's get you in on line number three. Your gift right now, it gets matched
0: dollar for dollar.
1: Or as I say when I talk really fast, dollar for dollar.
0: Thank you.
1: 888-408-9290.
0: Thank you, Brandon Waxahachie.
1: Awesome.
0: Your 100 became 200.
1: Look at this. This is how it happens. Here we go. Let's get you in on line number three right now. 888-408-9290. Your gift is getting matched dollar for dollar just for 10 minutes. KCBI.org.

0: Thank you for that anonymous gift from Louisville. $78.
1: My town.
0: Just got doubled to
1: more
0: double
1: money.
0: Whatever that is. Jessica from Lancaster, your $100 became $200. Elizabeth from Fort Worth, first time giver, her $300 just became $600.
1: How?
0: Because a generous friend of the KCBI family has said, you know what, for the next few minutes, anybody that calls in, I am going to double their money. So if they give 300
1: Amen.
0: Like Elizabeth,
1: thank you.
0: Then I'm going to just put down another $300 on top of that.
1: Seriously?
0: Yes. And you know, Elizabeth, she's new to Texas and was kind of scanning around and she found another radio station. But then I think she was scanning around again and she found KCBI and found out KCBI, wait, is a local Christian radio station?
1: Yeah.
0: That's the one I want to give to. That's the one I want to support because I love being in Texas and I want to support Texas.
1: Oh, thank you.
0: And what God is doing in this great state.
1: Live and local, right here serving all of DFW, far north Texas and central Texas as well. And thank you for your gift on this North Texas Giving Day.
0: That's
1: where people are giving to nonprofits that just mean the world to them. And what a way to give on North Texas Giving Day when your gift right now, especially now, it's getting matched
0: dollar for dollar
1: for the next, 3-4 minutes here.
0: Yep, that's all that's left.
1: There's nobody on the phone right now taking advantage of this. So let's get you in on line number one. Your gift right now, whether it's $100, $200, $342, whatever that is, it's getting matched dollar for dollar.
0: I'm going to throw out a really good amount, or at least in my mind, $1,800, because that is the need that is still has to be met before 7:30 with just a few minutes left.
1: Okay.
0: Oh. $1,800. So if somebody, I'm just saying, your $1,800 will be doubled. Somebody with a gift of $1,000.
1: Boom.
0: Two other people with a gift of $400 each.
1: Boom, boom.
0: There you go. It's taken care of.
1: And you just do your part. Somebody will match your gift for you. That's all you have to do. Your phone number to call right now. There's nobody on the phone. So let's get you in on line number one. Take advantage of this. I don't know if this is happening again. I know it happens right now. So don't miss this chance. You got about 3 minutes left here. Your phone number to call. Your gift is getting matched
0: dollar
1: for dollar. 888-408-9290. That's 888-408-9290 or kcbi.org. 2 minutes left.
0: Yeah, that's it.
1: Morning.
0: Don't let this pass you by because I hate that feeling of like when I found out that there was a good sale and it was only yesterday and I totally missed it. Ugh. Okay.
1: Now here's my coupon, which expired 2 days ago.
0: That happens to me so many times. So here is your moment right now to get involved in this challenge. You will not miss out.
1: Thank you.
0: Thank you. Just like that person on line one, if you are on the phone right now, you count to this challenge. When you call to give your gift, knowing your $100 is going to become $200, your $500 is going to become $1,000 right now when you give it 888-408-9290.
1: You can also give online. That gift right now, it's getting matched. It's getting doubled dollar for dollar right now. You got this song. Here we go. Here's your number to call. It's 888-408-9290. Well,

0: Hey, this is KCBI's fall fundraiser. Thanks so much for getting involved here. Thank you so much for jumping on that phone right there. I see ya. Line number one is now taken, so we can get you in on line number two. But this is how KCBI stays on the air. By the way, this is all over tomorrow.
1: That's right.
0: So this isn't happening on Saturday. This is going to be happening on Monday. It's happening right now. And it's North Texas Giving Day, too. Woo! So here is your number. It's 888-408-9290.
1: Hey, thank you so much, Tatiana from Arlington, first time giver, $10 a month. Thank you, Ariel from Mims, Florida. Your gift of $130. Listen, because we had a generous friend of the KCBI family, it became $260. Oh. Ebony from Dallas, your $187 got doubled to whatever that is.
0: Doubled.
1: That's too many numbers for me. And then Edith from Lancaster, your $200 just became $400.
0: Wow.
1: Thank you.
0: Look at that.
1: That's incredible.
0: It's everybody doing what they can right now. This is all over tomorrow, KCBI's fall fundraiser. This is how this ministry stays on the air so more people can know about Jesus. And that's what it's all about, you know? More people knowing about Jesus. More people coming to Christ. Because God using this radio station to reach them. And it's thanks to you for keeping the station on the air with your gift of $100, your gift of $36 a month. Let's get you in on line number two right now. Your phone number to call is 888-408-9290 or kcbi.org. By the way, morning, I'm Dave Moore. How are you?
1: Mm-hmm.
0: And Karen is here. And Jeremy,
1: hola,
0: who's usually on with you, he's answering the phones.
1: That's right. He would love to talk to you as you call and give your gift. Tell him hi. Ask him how the cats are. I love to tell you to ask him how the cats are because he is not a cat person. But we have two cats. And he always says, I don't want to be a cat dad. But if I am going to be a cat dad, I'm going to be the best cat dad that there is.
0: It just happens.
1: He's always real sweet to them. But when you call, you give your gift, whether that's a single gift like Edith of $200, or if it's that monthly gift like Tatiana from Arlington giving that monthly gift, you give whatever is the best way for you, whatever that fits your lifestyle. But know that it's going to help more people know about Jesus, to hear biblical truth through the pastors on KCBI, to be encouraged to know God is near through the music that plays on KCBI. You make those things possible, just like Charlene from Richardson, first-time giver with a gift of $100. Thank you so much, Charlene. Right now is a really good time to call if you're like Tatiana and you want to make that monthly gift. There's a challenge on the table. For five people right now, giving $15 a month.
0: Oh, cool.
1: Five people, just $15 a month.
0: Okay.
1: If you want to take multiple spots and give more.
0: Yeah.
1: And say, you know what? I'd like to do $30 a month, a dollar a day.
0: A lot of people do that, $30 to $36 a month. That's like the most popular giving area, giving range. Mm-hmm. And if you're like, I still want to give that $36 a month, you'll take two of those spots. Five people at $15 a month. $15 a month to get on a seat for the rocket ship. We got a rocket ship that's about to blast off. We got five seats only for this rocket ship. Grab a seat.
1: I'm trying to think of like what Elon Musk, what are those rockets that go
0: up?
1: No idea. I don't either.
0: It comes right back down.
1: Yes.
0: Blue? No, that's Amazon Blue Origin. But that one takes off from West Texas. We're getting in the
1: weeds.
0: We're
1: getting way off here.
0: Your phone number to call right now, $15 a month. 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
1: That's right. 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
0: Here we go.
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0: Here's how to make your gift right now. It's KCBI's fall fundraiser. This is how this ministry stays on the air. And by the way, this is all over tomorrow.
1: Yep.
0: So if you haven't made your gift yet, maybe you already know that tomorrow, Friday, it's a busy day for you. Here's how to make your gift right now. And just $15 a month. 888-408-9290. Or also make that gift online real fast at kcbi.org. 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

0: You are such a blessing to the ministry of KCBI. Because of you, more people get to hear about Jesus. It's the KCBI Fall Fundraiser. Thank you, Kathleen from Frisco. First time hearing from Frisco today.
1: Thanks, Kathleen.
0: First time giver, a gift of $50. Thank you, Sharon. First time giver from Saginaw,
1: Thanks,
0: a gift
1: Sharon.
0: Of $40, who listens every morning. And she says, when things are hard, we're there. We prayed with her personally, shown her kindness, and she said things have always worked out, and God has always been faithful. When she feels overwhelmed, she knows that she can listen to KCBI, hear a friendly voice, hear a song that's going to encourage her, and that encourages her each and every single day. And she wanted to give so that you can have that same experience.
1: That's beautiful. You can do this for others, too. What a way to pay it forward when you call right now, 888-408-9290 or kcbi.org. I just got word. Are you ready for this?
0: Ready. All right, what's going on?
1: Are you ready for this? All right, by the way, this ends all tomorrow, right?
0: Yeah.
1: So if you had a gift right now, what an opportunity you have right now, especially
0: okay.
1: You joined at just the right time, let me tell you. Because I don't know if this is happening tomorrow. This is all over tomorrow. 15 people right now calling 888
0: okay.
1: 408-9290, and we can handle all 15 calls. 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
0: Like any, like monthly or single gift?
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0: Mm-hmm. Yeah, yeah,
1: will unlock $3,000 into the ministry here. It's like your gift is getting matched right now. This is what a challenge here.
0: That
1: and any
0: awesome.
1: Gift, just 15 people making whatever gift that's on their heart is going to help unlock $3,000 that goes right into the ministry here.
0: All right.
1: 888-408-9290 or kcbi.org.
0: All right, I'm ready. I'm writing numbers down here on each line. 1, 2, 3, 4.
1: 15.
0: Okay,
1: 15.
0: Down to 15. All right, I've got 15.
1: Oh.
0: Written down.
1: Hold on.
0: I'm going to write your name on the line. And when 15 people call in to give a gift, $3,000
1: yeah.
0: gets unlocked into the ministry.
1: Generous friends of the ministry want to give $3,000 that'll go into the ministry here. But 15 people have to call in or go online to make any gift, whatever gift. And guess what? There's nobody on the phone right now. So let's get you in on line number one right now. Your number to call. Don't miss this. I don't know when this is happening again, if it's going to happen again. And this whole fundraiser is over tomorrow. Here we go. 15 people in 10 minutes. Any gift, whatever gift is on your heart. When all 15 come in, $3,000 gets added into the total here. But it's got to be 15 people in 10 minutes. 888-408-9290. So far, there's nobody taking advantage of this. There's nobody on the phone. I know why, because people are saying, somebody else will give. It's just 15 people. They don't need me. But there's nobody on the phone. So if you're listening, starts with you.
0: That's right.
1: 888-408-9290.
0: Hey, thank you so much. Penny and Michael calling in together from Richardson.
1: All right.
0: To give their gift to KCBI, single gift
1: That's
0: to KCBI.
1: 14.
0: There you go. So would you join them right now with your gift? You can give your gift online, kcbi.org. You'll be a part of this challenge because it is all about participation.
1: Yeah.
0: Earlier, we were filling up a bus. Right now, we're filling up a rocket ship.
1: Right.
0: If you want to get on the rocket, this is probably like cheaper than any, because I don't know how much it costs to get onto a rocket ship.
1: A lot.
0: I'm guessing it's a lot of money. But your gift right now, your single gift of $100, $200 will get you a seat on the rocket ship with us. Your gift of $30 a month right now is needed. Get this. Really understand it. When you call right now within this next 10 minutes, you help unlock $3,000 that's going to be added into the ministry of KCBI to reach more people with the good news of Jesus' love and transforming power. So more people can find out he is real, that he loves them, and that God has a plan and a purpose for their life.
1: Could be a gift of $100. Could be a gift of $10 a month. Could be a gift of $25. I don't know, but 14 more people needed in this moment to unlock
0: right now.
1: This $3,000 that just hanging out there. And once mm-hmm. all 14 people call in with any gift, whatever gift, this $3,000 gets added into the total here. There's nobody on line number one. Karen, I don't. There's
0: right,
1: nobody on line number one.
0: All right, you take line one right now with your single gift of $100, your single gift of $50, your monthly gift right now. 888-408-9290 or give that gift online, kcbi.org. 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
1: Penny was the first with her single gift to KCBI. 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
0: Love it.
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0: Hey, look at Louisville.
1: And then Linda, first-time giver from Illinois.
0: Whoa, we don't have that on the map
1: Illinois,
0: yet.
1: Giving a gift. Thank you so much. Oh, and then also Melita from Little Elm.
0: Seven.
1: Giving a gift of $125 online at kcbi.org.
0: Wait.
1: So listen, if I count that right, seven people.
0: We need three more people.
1: No.
0: No?
1: No.
0: Three?
1: It's,
0: no.
1: It's, we're going for 15 people total.
0: Oh.
1: That's it.
0: Oh, no. Okay. All right. Well, and there's nobody on the phone. Okay.
1: We're just about halfway there.
0: Okay.
1: So thank you so much to everybody who's called in. Just so you know exactly what's going on right now, this challenge, part of your KCBI fall fundraiser, which is over tomorrow. But in this moment, when 15 people call to give a gift of any size, whether you want to give a gift of $100 like Scott, $500 like Jerice, or you want to give that monthly gift, $20 a month, $36 a month. You're going to count towards this challenge because when 15 people call and give, $3,000 is added to the ministry. Right now, seven people have called and gotten on our little rocket ship that we're going to take off here pretty soon. So you are now needed to take seat number eight.
0: So we need how many more people?
1: Eight people.
0: Eight more. I got excited. I thought we needed just three more people. So now you really need to call right now, especially because there's nobody on line number one. Line number one is waiting for you. There's nobody on the phone right now. Your gift, whatever that gift is, could be a gift of $10 a month, gift of $100, a gift of $200, $36 a month, $50. Any gift, eight more people making whatever gift. And when all eight come in right now, that's all that's left. Eight people. An extra $3,000 will be handed over and will be dropped into the total here at KCBI's fall fundraiser. And there's nobody on the phone. Maybe because I have to give out the phone number.
1: It's that helps.
0: 888-408-9290.
1: Hey, thank you, Danny from Commerce with a gift of
0: $1,500. Whoa!
1: That's incredible.
0: Fantastic.
1: Danny just took seat number eight.
0: Seven more people needed. Seven more people needed in this moment. There's still nobody on the phone. 888-408-9290 or kcbi.org. A gift of $1,500. 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
1: That's right.
0: It's going to unlock this $3,000. Here we go. Your number, there's still nobody on the phone, Karen.
1: All right. You are needed to take line number one right now to give your gift to join everybody else, Danny, Melita, Linda, Scott, and Faith, and the rest on our rocket ship. Hey, there you go. Just like that. Now you take line number two, knowing that right now over this next song, when 15 people, when seven more people call, $3,000 is going to be released into the ministry of KCBI. 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
1: I just want to thank y'all for being on the air, and it always seems like the right song is played at the perfect time for me. 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
2: 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Maybe work is stressful. Maybe you have a lot going on at your job. What a blessing, you know? God using this ministry to keep you going, to keep you encouraged, to lift you up, rather than listening to, you know, other stuff that's out there that'll, it's all negative and blah, all that stuff.
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2: Yeah, no. 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
2: Thanks.
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2: Wow.
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2: that. 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A lot of people give that. That's the most popular giving level, but you're needed right now. It's KCBI's fall fundraiser on North Texas Giving Day.
3: Woo! And you know what? Whatever your gift is today, don't ever think, well, I have something on my heart. This is what I want to give, but I'm just not sure it's enough. I'm just not sure it'll really make a difference. I'm not sure if I should give that if it's only this amount. There is no only this amount in God's eyes. Because, listen, Jesus took, what was it, 5 loaves of bread and 2 fish and fed over 5,000 people. There is no math where 5 loaves of bread and 2 fish feed 5,000 people. Like, that just doesn't work.
2: Yeah.
3: But when it was put in the hands of God, it not only fed that many, it was more than enough, and there were leftovers.
2: Yeah, yeah.
3: That's what happens when you give your gift. You have no idea how many people God is going to use to reach others with what you give right now. So you are needed. Thank you, Alisa from Grandview. She said, all right, $36 a month.
2: There we go.
3: Yes.
2: Love
3: she
2: it.
3: She gave her gift, kcbi.org. You could do the same.
2: Hey, there's still nobody on line number one. So let's get you in on line number one right now. Then as soon as you jump on line number one, let's get somebody on line number two and then line number three. You're needed right now. Your phone number to call for KCBI's fall fundraiser on North Texas Giving Day. 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

0: Hi, this is KCBI's fall fundraiser, and thanks so much for being part of this, for keeping this ministry going, especially on this North Texas Giving Day, when so many people are giving back to their communities through the nonprofits and organizations that they love. And hey, KCBI, what a way to take part in North Texas Giving Day with your gift.
1: Yeah, we actually heard from somebody earlier who gave a gift. And they said, you know, I was listening to another station, but I realized they weren't here and they weren't local. And I found KCBI, and I love that you're in our community, that you're doing things right here, like you're helping to feed Texas teenagers that don't have a place to lay their head at night through Convoy of Hope, giving 25,000 meals to help Texas teenagers not only be fed, but also it's an introduction to hear about Jesus as well. So there's ministry that's happening. It's happening right here because of you.
0: You're supporting a nonprofit which partners with other nonprofits. Mm-hmm. So look at, like, that's
1: like,
0: incredible.
1: Come on now.
0: Right? 888-408-9290 or kcbi.org.
1: Hey, by the way, thanks to Deanna from LaRue giving a single gift of $50. Jeff from Dallas giving a gift of $100. Thank you so much.
0: Okay, I just got word. You ready for this? Got word. Here's the deal. It's KCBI's fall fundraiser, and right now, I was just told by the donor relations department, there's a special challenge happening right now in this moment. 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
1: That becomes $300.
0: Yeah, KK in Fort Worth gave a gift the other day, $80 a month.
1: That becomes $240 if I did that math correctly.
0: So your monthly gift, if you've been thinking, I want to give a monthly gift, but I want to have a major impact with that monthly gift, now is that time. 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
1: That's awesome.
0: That first month, it's getting tripled at 888-408-9290. This is all thanks to generous friends of the ministry here.
1: All right, so if you're brand new, you're just trying it out, and you're saying, you know what, I could do a gift $10 a month. Does that count? Yes, that becomes $30. But if you're saying, you know what, I could do more than that. $30 a month becomes $90. $50 a month becomes $150. $100 a month does become $300.
0: Are you seeing what I'm seeing, though? Because there's nobody on the phone yet taking advantage of this. All right, let's say this again. Your monthly gift, thanks to generous friends of the ministry, they're gonna triple that gift for you. You do your part, and that gift will get tripled for you.
1: That's right.
0: That first month at 888-408-9290. Karen, there's nobody on the phone.
1: All right, yeah, I get it. You just heard about it.
0: Yeah.
1: You know, you just got the information, so you gotta get your mind ready and think, okay, what is that monthly gift that I want to give? You got that number? You say, yeah, this is it. This is my number right here. All right, now here is the number you're going to call. Take out your phone.
0: There we go.
1: Thank you for that call. Take out your phone and 888.
0: Got it.
1: 408-9290. That's the number you call right now. You can also, it will work. If you want to give your gift online, kcbi.org or through the KCBI app. But you are needed to take line one right now to give your monthly gift, knowing that in this next 15 minutes, it is going to be tripled for that first month. Hey, Elizabeth from Lorena, she called 888-408-9290. She said, all right, will you that work for $36 a month?
0: Yeah.
1: Yes.
0: Absolutely. All right, so
1: it
0: there's one right
1: works.
0: There.
1: That's $108. I did that math the other day.
0: Well, thank you for that call. But there's still nobody on line number one right now. There's a big zero. It says, calls in progress. Zero. Oh, my goodness. Okay. Your monthly gift is getting tripled. All right. Thanks to generous friends of the ministry. $10 a month, $20 a month, $36 a month.
1: That's right.
0: There we go. There's a call right there. So let's get you in on line number two right now. That monthly gift of yours gets tripled right now. That first month at 888-408-9290. 9-0. It's KCBI's fall fundraiser. Don't miss this chance. I don't know if this is happening again today or tomorrow. Tomorrow's the last day of this.
1: That's right.
0: It's happening right now. That monthly gift of yours, it gets tripled right now. There's another call right there. Let's get you in on line number 3, 888-408-9290.

0: This is KCBI's fall fundraiser, and this is how this ministry remains on the air. You and your help, and right now in the middle of a very, very special challenge that you do not want to miss. You want to be part of this. The most popular giving level, most popular gift is $36 a month. And if that's the gift you want to give right now, guess what? 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When you call right now with that monthly gift, it could be $10 a month. 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But just for 10 more minutes, don't miss this. I don't know if this is happening later. I don't know if this is happening again. I know it's happening right now. And by the way, fall fundraiser ends tomorrow. So don't miss this opportunity. 888-408-9290 or kcbi.org. There's nobody on the phone, so let's get you in on line number one.
1: Hey, thank you. Christy from Dallas, that single gift of $100. Nice. Jimmy from Mansfield, $100. Thanks. Leslie from Mansfield as well.
0: Mansfield.
1: A gift of $100. And I thought, I was like, oh no, Leslie's on here twice. No, this is totally different, Leslie.
2: Yeah.
1: In Alvarado saying, hey, count me in for that monthly gift, $10 a month. Just became $30, Leslie.
0: Look at that. Wait, what do you mean it just became $30? Well, generous friends of this ministry of KCBI will triple that monthly gift for you. All right, so you make your monthly gift, whatever it is, they'll triple that for you that first month at 888-408-9290. Or kcbi.org, but just 10 more minutes to make this happen.
1: How long does this...
0: Minutes, really.
1: Oh, time is ticking away. So this is your moment to get involved, to give that monthly gift right now, knowing that it's going to be tripled for that first month when you call 888-408-9290. Give that gift. But you're needed now. One person on the phone taking advantage of that tripling of the monthly gift. You take line number two.
0: Line number four.
1: There you go, like that. Line number four.
0: Yeah.
1: Line number four to have your monthly gift tripled right now. 888-408-9290. It does work, by the way, when you give online, kcbi.org. We've had a lot of people give that way today. If you're also listening through the KCBI app, you can give there as well. But it's really all about sharing the love of Jesus with more people. Hearing a song that reminds you that he's close by, that you're not alone. Hearing a song that speaks truth into your life. Or a Bible pastor. A Bible pastor. They're all sharing biblical truth. That's what it's about. Which you usually would hear Dr. Robert Jeffress typically in about 5 minutes from now. He'll be back next week. Don't worry. But if you love the teaching pastors on KCBI, if you love the music, get involved. Invest for yourself and for so many others getting that same truth when you call to give your monthly gift, knowing right now your $10 monthly gift, just like Leslie's, becomes $30.
0: That's amazing.
1: $30 a month becomes $90. 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
0: Look at that. Your monthly gift is getting tripled right now thanks to generous friends of the ministry. We can get you in on line number four. Look at, people are taking advantage of this.
1: Love it.
0: This is happening right now. I don't know if it's happening later. I don't know if it's happening tomorrow. And tomorrow is the last day.
1: Yep.
0: We just know that this is happening right now for the next 6-7 minutes. That's all we have left here. You can get in with that monthly gift. It gets tripled that first month at 888-408-9290. Let's get you in on line number four right now. 888-408-9290.

0: Praise the Lord, because what an opportunity we have here right now. It's a very special challenge with KCBI's fall fundraiser. I almost ran out of air. 888-408-9290. Your gift, your monthly gift, it's getting tripled right now. Thanks to generous friends in the ministry, that monthly gift of yours is getting tripled. That first month, when you call in right now with that gift of $36 a month, when you call in right now with that gift of $20 a month or $10 a month, or we saw the other day, or actually this morning early, $100 a month.
1: Yep.
0: That's going to get tripled too. Woo-hoo! At 888-408-9290. If you're just joining us right now, you have joined us at just the right time. And if you've been thinking, I got to make my gift, well, that monthly gift right now, that gets tripled. Don't miss this. We've got about like three, four minutes left here.
1: I know.
0: 888-408-9290.
1: Hey, thank you, Julie from Weatherford, for that single gift. Myrna from Arlington for your gift.
0: All right.
1: We also had an anonymous gift from Lorena, $500.
0: Wow.
1: Thank you for that. And you can join Leslie from Alvarado, who gave $10 a month. Her $10 monthly gift turned into $30.
0: Whoa.
1: Elizabeth, funny, also from Lorena, she had given $36
0: wow.
1: a month. That became $108.
0: Look
1: I did that.
0: That
1: math. You could join them as well right now in this moment to have your monthly gift tripled. And it's just like that. Your $30 a month becomes $90.
0: Yep.
1: $50 a month becomes $150 right now in this moment. Whatever you give monthly, it's getting tripled thanks to a generous friend of KCBI. But you have to call right now. You can take line one. Nobody is on the phone. 888-408-9290
0: well,
1: is the number you're going to call.
0: There's nobody on the phone?
1: Nobody that I can
0: Nobody's
1: see.
0: Taking advantage
1: right
0: of this right now? Nobody is saying, yeah, my monthly gift. Now, I'll let it hang out for a little while and have it not tripled.
1: Because nobody wants to triple their money.
0: Yeah,
1: come
0: right? All right, here's how to get in on line number one right now. Yeah, I can't believe there's just a big zero. It says calls in progress. We have this big board behind us, and it tells us how many people are on the phone. And right now it says calls in progress. Well, now it says one. Okay, great.
1: Hey!
0: Thank you so much. Let's get you in on line number two then. Somebody caught it, and somebody said, yes, I understand. My monthly gift right now, it's getting tripled. Here, this is the last song for this. This is it.
1: This
0: is the last song for this.
1: Only one left.
0: Happened. The song just started. All right, here you go. 888-408-9290. Your monthly gift gets tripled that first month at 888-408-9290.

0: My fall fundraiser. Thank you, Janice from Grapevine, for that gift to KCBI. An anonymous gift from Arlington for $10 a month.
1: Nice.
0: Thank you so much for that. And thank you, Jim from Mansfield, for that single gift of $100.
1: Yeah.
0: Thank you. That is incredible. Today and tomorrow, last couple days of the KCBI fall fundraiser. This is almost over. And today is also something really special.
1: Yeah.
0: It's North Texas Giving Day.
2: 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And what a way to bless your community by giving back to your community through giving to your favorite nonprofit like KCBI. And also KCBI partners with other nonprofits too.
0: Mm-hmm.
2: So what a way to bless not just one nonprofit but others as well.
0: Yeah.
2: When you
0: yeah.
2: give back and make your gift right now on this North Texas Giving Day, even if you're in Central Texas, KCBI.org, or you could also call this number too. 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
0: yeah.
2: $200 here. And
0: yep.
2: jump on board with this. 10 people. Here's the challenge. 10 people, $100 in 10 minutes. 10 minutes.
0: That's doable.
2: $100. Maybe you're giving for the very first time.
0: Mm-hmm.
2: You're testing things out. You've never given before. You're new to the station. You're already giving. And since it's North Texas Giving Day, you want to give a little extra. A gift of $100. Just 10 people making that gift. You could take multiple spots. Want to do a gift.
0: Mm-hmm.
2: That we just saw somebody giving a gift
0: $500
2: yes. before. That was Jesus, right?
0: Yes.
2: Doing a gift of $500.
0: Myrna from Arlington gave $200.
2: There you go.
0: You want to take a couple spots just like that?
2: Works like that. 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And this is the fall fundraiser. This is how this works. Here's your number to call. It's 888-408-9290 or kcbi.org.
0: Every half hour, there is a need that needs to be met. And before 9 a.m. today, that need... I'll tell you, we fell down just a little bit from that last half hour. So this need is just a little over $3,600.
2: Okay.
0: But you giving a single gift of $100, somebody else that comes alongside you and says, hey, I want to give a gift of $100 too. That's going to go a long way to help meeting this need. When you call 888-408-9290 to give your gift. If you've never given before, this really is a great way to kind of just
2: mm-hmm.
0: try it out. See what it's like. Not asking you to make a monthly commitment or anything like that. It's just a single gift of $100.
2: Yeah.
0: Towards the music, towards the teaching that you love. Normally, you would hear Dr. Robert Jeffress, Pathway to Victory, on right now. He will be back next week. If you're a faithful listener, don't worry. He's not gone forever. Just for a couple more days. To make sure the funding is met for your KCBI that you love so much.
2: Your number to call right now with that gift of $100. And yeah, if you want to make multiple gifts, a gift of $200, $300, you'll take three of those spots. 10 people giving a gift of $100 in the next 10 minutes. And your number to call is 888-408-9290. There's nobody on line number one, so let's get you in line number one right now at 888-408-9290. 9290.

0: KCBI Spa Fundraiser. What a cool little challenge here for you to get involved, maybe for the very first time. Maybe you've listened for a long time. You've never had a chance to make a gift. And, well, you do now. And that gift, $100. But test things out with a gift of $100. Giving for the first time, been giving for a while, and you're like, well, here's another $100. All right, it's North Texas Giving Day. But
1: yes.
0: It's KCBI's fall fundraiser. This is how this ministry stays on the air. And how do you give that $100? 888-408-9290 or kcbi.org.
1: And if you want to take multiple spots,
0: sure.
1: Gift of $200 or $500 or, hey, I mean, if you want to take all 10 spots, a gift of $1,000.
0: Wow.
1: Right now.
0: Yeah.
1: Think how much more ministry can be done with that gift. That's not for everybody, but man, if that is for you, you've been blessed, your business has been blessed, you just say, I believe in this, and I believe what God is doing through KCBI speaks to me on a daily basis. Maybe you love the Bible teachers that you hear on KCBI, and you want to give towards that. 888-408-9290 is the number you're going to call right now. Nobody on line one. And listen, in this challenge, 10 people giving a single gift of $100, nobody's checked in.
0: I was going to ask because I went to go get some coffee and I came back to the studio.
1: Yeah.
0: And I remember saying, hey, how many people called in? You had your headphones on and you went, yep.
1: Sorry.
0: Nobody made that gift of $100. There's nobody on the phone right now. Nobody's on the phone right now, so you can jump in real fast, too. Jeremy's waiting for your phone call, so is Vanessa, so is Damaris waiting for your phone call right now in the phone fun zone, 888-408-9290. This is how KCBI stays on the air, takes people making monthly gifts and really large gifts, but also people with gifts of $100,
1: yep.
0: $50, $25. 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
0: Oh.
1: Thank you, Pat, from Garland.
0: There we go, Pat.
1: That single gift of $100. 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
0: Starting it all up. Woo. Thank you so much. 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

0: KCBI Fall Fundraiser. That's It Is Well from Mercy Me. We got a call from Elvia the other morning right after that song played, and she said, oh man, that such a beautiful song. And it is exactly what I needed to hear this morning. I just needed that reminder that it is well. That's the thing about KCBI. It's on 24/7. And you're going to hear songs like that that remind you that God is in control. You're going to hear teaching pastors on KCBI bringing you the word of God, biblical truth in a really confused world right now where you don't know what's real and what isn't. You can count on that when you listen to KCBI. And the reason you can is because someone else stepped forward and said, you know what? I want to give a gift to make sure this ministry stays on the air. And now you get to do the same thing on this North Texas Giving Day.
1: How cool.
0: A day for you to just step forward and say, you know what? I believe in ministry that happens. I believe in this cause. And I want to be a part of it today with my gift. Single gift of $100. Like a gift out of Arlington we just
1: all
0: got.
1: Right.
0: Thank you. First time giver giving $100.
1: See, look at that.
0: You could do the same right now. KCBI.org or by calling 888-408-9290.
1: There is about a little less than 10 minutes left in this hour. And every half hour has a goal, has a need. You can call in with your gift of $100. There's nobody on the phone right now. Maybe you're thinking, you know what? $100, yes, but I'd like to do a little bit more. I'd like to do maybe a monthly gift. 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So more ministry that we'll be able to plan for with monthly gifts. Lots of people give $36 a month. 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Now, you can be like Jeremy, who's going to answer your phone call when you call 888-408-9290. And he likes to do things all at once. He's like, oh, I'll just get it all out of the way. Sure, you can do that. 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
0: You know what's funny about that is he is the one who he always chooses just the lump sum option.
1: Sure.
0: And yet earlier this morning he said we're now monthly givers because he's in the call center. He changed his mind and decided, you know what, I think we should give monthly as well. So
1: it's a good point.
0: We're doing that now.
1: Good point though. You're $20 a month right now. You're just responsible for the $20 today.
0: Exactly.
1: Or you can even have it set up where it doesn't come out today, it comes out a different day. That's fine. But just $20 right now, you're responsible for. And then the next month, another $20. Then the next month, another $20. And then you might decide, you know what? I can only do it for X amount of time. Mm-hmm. Sure, no problem.
0: Yeah.
1: Just $20 a month. Let's get you in on line number one right now. There's nobody on the phone. Between now and nine, five people, $20 a month to help keep KCBI going on this North Texas Giving Day. And by the way, this is all done tomorrow.
0: That's right. It's going to be over before you know it. And here's the number you call to give that $20 monthly gift right now. 888-408-9290. If you want to take multiple spots and say, hey, I'm going to take two of those and do $40 a month. Same number that you call right now. 888-408-9290. Take line one because nobody is on the phone right now. So you are needed to take line one to give your gift. It also does count when you give online at kcbi.org, just like Brenda did from Sanger a few minutes ago, giving a single gift to KCBI. Thank you so much for that, Brenda. Now it is your turn.
1: Here we go.
0: To step in with that gift, $20 a month.
1: There's nobody on the phone.
0: You are needed right now. Take line one. Before they even really answer, say, hey, I want to get in on that challenge. I want to be the first person to give my $20 monthly gift right now. $20 today, that's all you're giving. And then each month you give $20 after that. 888-408-9290 is the number to call right now to take line one.
1: Take line one. There's nobody on the phone right now. Your number to call right now. There's still nobody on the phone. Taking advantage of this, a gift of $20 a month. Here's how to give. 888-408-9290.

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1: 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And the songs that are played on here and the lessons that are played on here speak more to me and to my son more than anything. And that's all I care about in the world is my family and my family loving Jesus. And I just want to thank y'all for continuing to minister to us and to children. And I just want to thank you so much for everything you've done.
2: KCBI Fall Fundraiser, you might be just like her and you would say the most important thing to you is your family knowing Jesus. 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I've thought about that for our boys, for my parents, for my siblings. I don't want anybody to leave this earth without knowing Jesus first. And she hears the music on KCBI. Her son sings along in the backseat, praising God. The lessons that she hears, like the Bible teachers that she hears on KCBI. Chuck Swindoll, who's normally on right now, he'll be back next week. If you love the Bible teaching on KCBI that brings truth in a chaotic world, invest in that today. KCBI Fall Fundraiser is over tomorrow.
3: And
2: today's a really good day to give, not just because you're not going to procrastinate and you're not going to wait, but it's also North Texas Giving Day.
3: That's right.
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4: Yep, you can do a monthly gift. 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Mm-hmm. And the goal for, well, now, between now and 9:30, $3,000. Now, you might go, whoa!
2: $3,000? I can't give you $3,000.
4: Well, somebody can. 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But what part of that can you do? Can you do a gift of $100? 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We'll get there by 9:30. Mm-hmm. The goal is $3,000. It could happen over three songs. $1,000 a song. $1,000 a song. That could happen. Maybe there's three people out there who are like, hey, here's $1,000.
2: Mm-hmm.
4: And then somebody else said, I can do that too. Here's $1,000. And then somebody else saying, hey, here's $1,000. That could happen.
2: That could happen. It's kind of like that whole saying, how do you eat an elephant? It's one bite at a time. It's like everybody doing their part, except we're in Texas, so I'm going to say that's...
4: I don't want to eat an elephant.
2: Yeah, but I mean, alligator, right?
4: We have alligators. I have eaten alligator.
2: I heard it tastes... I've never
4: it
2: tried...
4: It tastes like chicken.
2: Chicken, yep.
4: Yeah. Maybe it was... at the State Fair of Texas, chicken. They got alligator.
2: Oh,
4: I've had it there. It's delicious. It's Cajun alligator. 888 408-9290. $3,000 is the goal for this half hour. So what part of that can you take? Gift of $1,000? Gift of $36 a month? 888-408-9290. This is over tomorrow. So if you haven't had your chance to make your gift yet, hey, you are needed right now in this moment. And so far, nobody on the phone.
2: Okay. And listen, nobody has called since 8:54. But the last... three calls we got. It was Pat giving $100 from Garland. It was Tanya giving $100 from Arlington. It was Brenda giving $100 from Sanger. Hmm. Nice little theme there. How about five people giving a single gift of $100?
4: Here we go.
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0: KCBI Fall Fundraiser. This is all over tomorrow. This is second to last day, and you are jumping in. Thank you so much. Armel from Aubrey, who said, hey, count me in with a gift of $25 a month.
1: Oh, wow.
0: Thank you, Armel. 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She gave that gift, kcbi.org. You can do the same. Or call this number with your gift right now, 888-408-9290. And it is needed in this moment. You are needed.
2: Absolutely, because right now it is KCBI's fall fundraiser at 888-408-9290. $3,000 is a need right now.
0: Mm-hmm.
2: And this has to happen over the next, we've got one, two, and three songs. Okay. And they're not very long. Three songs. $3,000 over the next three songs. You could do a gift of $1,000. You can even break that down monthly if you want to. You want to do $100 a month.
0: There you go.
2: And then somebody else joining alongside you with a gift of $1,000 or breaking that down monthly, $100 a month. But this has to happen in the next three songs. $3,000 to help keep KCBI on track for our fall fundraiser. And that is the need right now in this moment, Karen.
0: Here's what you do. You call 888-408-9290. Even before this next song starts, go ahead, take line number one to give that gift. And if you're someone who says, oh, well, okay, $1,000 is not quite something I can do. Maybe you're like Armel from Aubrey, who can give $25 a month.
2: Sure.
0: You know, over the course of the year, that adds up to $300. That's incredible. And you get to be a part of that. Thank you for that call on line one.
2: Thank you for that call on line two.
0: That's awesome. $3,000 over the next three songs.
2: It's got to happen.
0: What part of that is yours?
2: This is over tomorrow. Time is slipping away here. If you've been thinking about making that gift, now is that moment. If you've been feeling that tug, I got to make my gift, and I have that larger gift of $3,000. You are needed in this moment.
0: Yes.
2: Cannot do this without you. $3,000 over the next three songs. I'll give in like four songs. Has to happen in three songs. It can start right now by you calling 888-408-9290. There's somebody out there, Karen, with a gift of $3,000.
0: Listen, if that's you, you need to make that gift now. Don't wait. If you were thinking like, come in on that last day, you know, and write in. No. Come in right now with that gift. 888-408-9290. So that more ministry can happen. Listen, when KCBI is able to expand like we have been into Waco and into, you know, Central Texas and then into far North Texas, that means more people that get to hear about Jesus. More people get hope. More people have an opportunity to go to heaven, and that is what it's all about, and that is what you give in today when you call to give your gift. 888-408-9290. $3,000 over the next three songs. Getting ready to play song number one.
2: Here we go.
0: So have your gift ready and call.
2: 888-408-9290. There's one person on the phone. We're not sure what they're giving. So what's that gift that's on your heart right now? Could be two people doing $500. That's $1,000 right there. One person doing $1,000. One person doing all $3,000.
0: Yep.
2: Few people doing $36 a month. We'll
0: there
2: get there. Has to happen in the next three songs. You ready for song number one? I'm not, because there's only one person on the phone. Let's get you in on line number two right
0: there
2: now.
0: You
2: You're needed right
0: line
2: now.
0: Number
2: this
0: two.
2: Is all over tomorrow, by the way. KCBI's fall fundraiser. It ends tomorrow. This is not going to be happening on Saturday, not going to be happening on Monday. So now is your time, especially today on North Texas Giving Day. Look at that.
0: Yes.
2: Here's your number. There's still just one person on the phone. Let's get you in on line number two. Oh, now they're off. So let's get you in on line number one. 888-408. Nervous.
0: That was Christy.
2: 9290. Go ahead.
0: That was Christy, by the way, from Waco.
1: Hey.
0: Giving $10 a month. Thank you, Christy.
1: Okay. Hey.
0: Thank you, buddy, from Dublin with your single gift to KCBI. First time giver.
2: All right. 888-408-9290. That is your number to call right now. $3,000 over this next song. Oh, this is exciting. This is your chance here with your gift. There's nobody on the phone right now with their gift. Could be you doing that gift of $36 a month, a gift of $500, $1,000. Here we go. Three songs to make this happen. 888-408-9290. There's still nobody on the phone. Let's get in on line number one. Going to give you a countdown, and then you make that phone call. You ready? Starting song number one. Three, two, one, go! 888-408-9290. Again, that's 888-408-9290. KCBI's
3: they say this mountain can't be moved.
2: Fall fundraiser.

0: 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And it is 9:18. And there's nobody on the phone. 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People like you making a financial gift at 888-408-9290 or kcbi.org. $3,000 is the need, but
1: thanks to Armel and then Buddy and Christy all jumping in with monthly and single gifts. The need now, $2,549 over the next two songs.
0: Okay.
1: $2,549. Yeah. 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If you've got a gift of $1,000 right now,
0: you are needed.
1: Yes.
0: Because I tell you what, there's nobody on the phone right now. And the need right now between now and 9:30 is $2,549. And there's two songs really left here in this little challenge here.
1: Yep. That's it.
0: $3,000 is the challenge. And we're down to $2,549. Yep. And there's nobody on the phone.
1: I can't see if there's anybody online at kcbi.org.
0: That would be weird. 888-408-9290. What part of 2549 can you take? We got two songs here. Honestly, it's going to take somebody doing a gift of $1,000. That would be so. Thank you for that call.
1: Thank you.
0: If two people make a gift of $1,000 and then somebody does a gift of $549, boom.
1: There
0: done.
1: You go.
0: You're wondering, you're praying about what to give. You want to make that gift here to KCBI's fall fundraiser. The need in this moment is $2,549. That gift of $1,000, then somebody else doing a gift of $1,000, gift of $500, $36 a month, two songs, and the need is $2,549. This keeps KCBI on track.
1: That's right.
0: Keeps KCBI on track for the whole fall fundraiser to keep more ministry getting out there. Keep more ministry? Yeah, sure. Okay. 888-408-9290. The need is $2,549. There's only one person on the phone. Not sure what they're giving. They could be giving all of it, $2,549. Or they could be giving some of it, like you, maybe. 888-408-9290.
1: If there's an amount on your heart, well, monthly. I was thinking about giving $30 a month. Okay. Is that going to help in this moment? Yes.
0: Yes.
1: Yes. You take line number two to give that gift at 888-408-9290. If you were thinking, well, I have a gift of $500. Is that going to help in this moment? Yes. You can call that number or you can give your gift online at kcbi.org. But you are needed now in this moment. $2,549.
0: There's still just one person on the phone.
1: All right. Take line two. Join the person who's on the phone right now. Take line two. Don't let them be on the phone alone in this challenge. Join them and say, hey, you know what? I'll lock arms with you on this challenge because I love the music on KCBI. Songs like that from CeCe Winans. Oh, We Believe For It. Just love that song so much. Every time I hear it, I'm like, wow, thank you, Lord. Believing for it. If you love the teaching pastors that you hear on KCBI, they will all be back next week. Don't worry. They will return. Give to keep that on the air for so many others, for yourself. Take line number two right now to give your gift, 888-408-9290, or give kcbi.org.
0: The need is still $2,549. There's one person on the phone. We're not sure what they're giving. They could be calling in for prayer. And so the need right now stands at $2,549, and it's been standing there for a little while now.
1: Yeah.
0: Two songs to make this happen. $2,549. What part of that can you take to somebody out there with that gift of $2,549? Somebody out there with that gift of $1,000, $500, $36 a month. Here's how to make your gift right now. It's got to happen in the next two songs. We're about to play.
1: All right,
0: the next song.
1: Go into the next one.
0: Here we go. two songs to make this happen. The need is $25.49. What part of that can you take? You've been blessed by KCBI. God uses this ministry in your life every single day. Let's keep this going for you, for your family, and for others on this North Texas Giving Day. 888-408-9290. The need is $25.49. KCBI's fall fundraiser. What part of this can you take? KCBI.org.

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0: 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And there's one song left.
2: That's it.
0: In this challenge, there's one song left. And Claire picked the
2: shortest song possible.
0: Says smallest, shortest song possible. One song remaining. $3,000 is the need before, well, now in 9:30. Well, actually, it's down to $2,549.
2: Nope. It's a little less than that. So the challenge was to raise $3,000 in three songs. So the first two songs have played.
0: Okay.
2: Thank you, Christy, Buddy, and Armel, who have checked in. And also, over that last song, thank you, Edith from Waco.
0: Hey.
2: Second person checking in a row from Waco. She said $10 a month. Will that go towards that challenge?
0: Yes,
2: it does, which means the need now over this next song, $2,429.
3: Okay.
2: That's still a lot to come in, but that can happen. And listen, if you're somebody who loves the teaching programs, if you normally listen to teaching at this time, this right about the time Chuck Swindoll would be ending and Dr. David Jeremiah would be beginning. There's something new you may not know about if you're in Dallas County. There is a brand new KCBI's All Teaching Channel now at 102.5. And it is all teaching all the time.
0: Oh, that's great.
2: Yeah, if you love that, like you're just somebody who can't get enough of Bible teachers. It's like you love having that Bible study kind of throughout the day. The wisdom that you get in between Sundays. This is a channel for you. And you also, by the way, make it possible with your giving. Thank you, Dawn, first-time giver from Fort Worth, a gift of $25. Thank you so much, Dawn.
0: All right, so we're going to add that to the total as well. Yeah,
2: that means the need now, over before this next song is over, $2,404.
0: Huh.
2: $2,404. Maybe you've got the $2,400.
0: $2,404. Maybe you do have that $2,400. And if so, you are needed in this moment because it's got to happen in this next song. There's one more song to make this happen. Every half hour, there are certain goals. And the goal for this half hour, $3,000. And that needed to come in three songs.
2: Mm-hmm.
0: And we are down to the very last song. And this is all over tomorrow. And going back to the All Teaching Channel, that's still growing too.
2: Yes.
0: So it's on 102.5 in Dallas County. It's on HD radio. You can listen to it right now, but it's still growing. It's still being worked on, and there's a lot more to come. That's all I can say. But this is all thanks to you and your gifts at 888-408-9290. You got
2: good news? Okay, well, yeah, it's that number is down again, thanks to Richard in Dallas with a gift of $200.
0: Yay!
2: Thank you, Richard. So now it's 2204.
0: Got it. Okay. And maybe that is the perfect number for somebody right now. You have that gift of 2204. $2,204. That's the need right now in this last song of this challenge. You don't want to miss this. Here is your opportunity. It's KCBI's fall fundraiser. This is how this ministry remains on the air, stays on the air. It's you and your gifts. 2204 is the need in this song.
2: This is going to take probably a bigger gift. Somebody
0: doing a thousand.
2: Yes.
0: Then somebody else doing a thousand.
2: Yep.
0: Somebody handling the whole thing. If that's not you, what part of this can you take? A gift of $500, $600.
2: There you go.
0: $36 a month. Here's how to make your gift right now in this. This is it. This is the last song here.
2: Oh,
0: this is it.
2: Okay.
0: 888.
2: Take line one right now.
0: 408-9290. The need, 2204. It's KCBI's fall fundraiser.
1: Wonder of how you brought
0: KCBI.org.

0: Good morning. Just wanted to call and give my donation. I listen to KCBI every morning on the way to work. Drive from Decatur to Denton, and it's just encouraging. It keeps me in the right headset, and it just reminds me to stay with God and that God is with me all the time. Just not forget that. And no matter what you're struggling with, don't give up. That's the key right there. Just keep going and just keep remembering His promise. Everybody have a great morning.
1: You have a great morning as well. She's so positive.
2: I love that.
1: Everybody have a great morning. Awesome. Everybody have a great morning. Everybody.
2: Like, she's like, God, it reminds me that God is with me. He's never going to leave me. And you need to know that, too. It's like, that's right. It's easy to forget that.
1: This is Casey,
2: even when you've been a Christian for a long time.
1: KCBI's fall fundraiser, that message of hope, that message of comfort and peace, love.
2: Yes.
1: Jesus getting out there. All thanks to you and your gifts here. And you help fund this ministry with your gift at 888-408-9290, where KCBI.org is how to make your gift right now, especially right now, because this ends tomorrow. It's all over tomorrow. This isn't happening on Saturday. Mm-mm. You might be thinking, I'll give like next Thursday or something. It's not happening next Thursday. It's going on right now. It's KCBI's fall fundraiser. You're needed in this moment. And by the way, today is North Texas Giving Day.
2: That's right. Thank you, Erica. She's taking advantage of that. She's from Fort Worth, said, count me in for a gift of $728.
1: Yeah.
2: I love it. You know
1: Thank
2: what?
1: Thank you.
2: Give the gift that's on your heart. $728. That's what she said. Michael, first time giver from Leonard, said, hey, count me in for a gift of $50.
1: Thank you.
2: He gave that gift online, kcbi.org. Thank you, Michael. So important right now because there is a need every half hour. And the need before 10 a.m. Hold on, let me punch in Michael's gift here. Because of Michael and Erica, that is down to $1,720.
3: Okay.
2: $1,720. That's awesome. Look what you did.
1: Yeah.
2: What
1: part of that can you take? Gift of $36 a month is absolutely going to help in this moment, and the need is $1,720. 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Gift of $700, just saw that before. Gift of $500, 888-408-9290 or kcbi.org.
2: Thank you, Rodolfo from Sunnyvale. Hey. Said, hey, count me in for a gift of $500. That's incredible.
1: Thank you. See, it's everybody doing what they can right now to make their gift. And this ends tomorrow. It doesn't happen on Saturday. It doesn't happen on Monday. So there's going to be no fundraising going on Saturday. You're needed right now in this moment. 888-408-9290. KCBI.org. There's nobody on the phone right now, so we can get you in on line number one. Got Damaris waiting for your phone call right now. 888-408-9290.
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1: Yeah, what's the need between now and
2: It is now at $1,220.
1: $1,220. What part of that can you take? 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Gift of $200? If so, you're needed right now. $36 a month is really going to chip away
2: That's
1: at that right now. You're needed. Here's your number. It's 888-408-9290 for KCBI's fall fundraiser. I've had

0: KCBI Fall Fundraiser. Thank you so much, Michael from Fort Worth, for your gift of $50. Lucy
1: nice.
0: From Dallas, a gift of $200. 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
1: Wow.
0: Thank you so much. That is incredible.
1: Wow.
0: And you know what? It means

0: awesome.
1: Thank you.
0: That's how it happens, just whittling away every gift at a time, whether it's a single gift like that or whether it's a monthly gift of $36 a month.
2: Could do $36 a month. 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It's $26.36. 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And your number to call is 888-408-9290 or kcbi.org. One more time. It's 888-408-9290 or kcbi.org. I saw that you just handed a note.
0: Yeah, I think this is kind of just a way that we can get there with those two is two people giving a gift of $1,000 each.
2: There we go.
0: Two people doing $1,000 and then
2: perfect.
0: Two people at $36 a month.
2: Awesome.
0: And that takes the entire thing right there.
2: Excellent.
0: If you're somebody who can do a single gift of $1,000, you are needed to take line one right now to give your gift. 888-408-9290. Or at kcbi.org.
2: Okay, here's your number again. You have that gift of $1,000. Two people doing that gift of $1,000. Two people doing $36 a month. Here is your number. There's nobody on the phone. There's nobody on line number one. So let's get you in on line number one right now. By the way, this ends tomorrow, the fall fundraiser. Mm-hmm. Like, this is it. If you already know that tomorrow is going to be a busy day for you. Fridays for me, I know, super busy here. For me, at KCBI. So, heads up, everybody. I got a busy day tomorrow, right?
0: No, you're in here tomorrow, just FYI.
2: I'm still going to be busy. But if you already know that tomorrow's going to be a busy day for you, make that gift now.
0: Yeah.
2: And you're going to feel good knowing that, hey, my gift is in. I didn't forget. I didn't mess up. Mm-hmm. And it feels good, too, because you are invested in this ministry. You know that your gift is being used to reach others for Jesus. You'll hear things differently. It'll feel different when you listen.
0: Mm-hmm.
2: There's still nobody on line number one, so here's how to get in. It's 888-408-9290. The need is 2636. What part of that can you take right now in this moment? Here you go. Here's your number. It's 888-408-9290. You had that gift of $1,000?
0: Mm-hmm.
2: You're
0: That's
2: needed right.
0: right
2: now in this moment. Here we go. 888-408-9290.

0: the KCBI Fall Fundraiser. It is all going to be over with tomorrow.
1: Tomorrow?
0: Which is why your gift is so important and needed today.
1: What?
0: We got a note from Lauren. She said, when I donated to KCBI, thank you for that, Lauren. She said it wasn't easy, though. I didn't want to give.
2: Mm.
0: I thought it's radio. It's free. Like, why do I need to give for that? But she said, I couldn't make myself get out of the car until I had donated what God put on my heart. And not long after, I turned on the radio and a song came on and I wept because the lyrics felt real in a way that they hadn't before. And they spelled out exactly what I needed to say, that God hears my cry. He holds my life and he's there beside me for every breath I take. Now, when I listen, it's no longer free.
2: Mm.
0: It's freeing.
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3: When you make your gift to KCBI, that moment you just heard right there, your gift helps those moments continue. God uses KCBI every day to reach people just like that. Just like you. When you hear lyrics in a song that, and you may have heard that song hundreds of times,
0: mm-hmm.
3: but then just one day you pop on KCBI and God really has you like dialed in, tuned in to those lyrics and you go, oh, I never heard it that way before. That's God using this ministry to reach you. And this only happens because people like you keep this ministry, this radio station on the air.
0: That's right.
3: With gifts, financial gifts. This is how it works here. It's the Fall Fundraiser. You are needed at 888-408-9290. 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
0: Mm-hmm.
3: It's been very quiet the last 20 minutes. Mm-hmm. Very quiet. We have this big board behind us here in the studio, and it tells us how many people are calling or who are on, and it has been saying calls in progress, zero, for the last 20 minutes.
0: Yeah.
3: This is over tomorrow. You're needed in this moment, right now. Because there's nothing worse than, you know, like Tuesday next week, going, wait a minute.
0: Oh, I was going to do that.
3: Do something. here is your number to call, all right? It's 888-408-9290 or kcbi.org, and there's a need every half hour.
0: Yeah, and there's 10 minutes left before 10 a.m., wow. And this is the need. It's $2,571.
3: Okay, it went down a little.
0: Yes.
3: $2,571.
0: Thabata from Harker gave her gift online.
3: Thanks.
0: At kcbi.org.
3: All right.
0: Thank you so much for that gift.
3: Okay.
0: Now you are needed, and this is probably going to take a bigger gift.
3: Mm-hmm.
0: Two people with a gift of $1,000 each.
3: Yeah.
0: Two people at $36 a month if you can't do $1,000. That'll actually wipe out that need right mm-hmm. there. If you're somebody who says $1,000, okay, you know what? I know that that is something that I can do. I believe in the ministry. I know how God uses KCBI in my life and my family. And that has to continue. It has to be around for 50 more years, hopefully.
3: Mm.
0: Call this number to give your gift right now. Take line one because nobody's on the phone. 888-408-9290.
3: You can also give online at kcbi.org. We have now 9 minutes remaining in this hour, and there's still not one person on the phone. And there's still a need. $2,571.
0: Yep.
3: Two people doing a gift of $1,000. One person doing all of it, 2,571. There's somebody out there who can do that. That's not everybody. What part sure. of that can you do? $2,571. Every single gift is such a blessing, is so important. Your gift of $36 a month, your gift of $100. You are needed in this moment right now. Because once KCBI starts falling behind, it gets everything off the tracks. And this ends tomorrow. Yeah, I'll give tomorrow. But the need right now is $2,571. Here is your number to call. There's still nobody on the phone. Are we going to miss this? There's a chance that we're going to miss this. And then everything is just going to get off track. 888-408-9290 or kcbi.org. We have 8 minutes left. And need right now is $2,571. What part
0: Here
3: can
0: we
3: you
0: go.
3: Take? kcbi.org. And thank

0: Thank God for you. Thank God for you for saying, yeah, I understand. It's KCBI's fall fundraiser. Here's my gift. By calling
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2: Or
0: hopping online.
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0: What's up, Greg?
2: Saying, how about a single gift of $100?
0: Thank you.
2: And Lawrence from Cowtown. 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
0: of
2: $50 a month.
0: Wow.
2: Thank you so much.
0: That's a blessing. All right.
2: Yeah, it is a huge blessing right now because, listen, there is 3 minutes.
0: 3 minutes.
2: 3 minutes before 10 a.m.
0: 57.
2: The amount that needs to come. You were kind of right like a doctor, I'll be honest.
0: Look at that.
2: I don't even know what that does.
0: I don't either.
2: The amount that is needed before 10 a.m., thanks to Greg and thanks to Lawrence giving their gifts, it's now down to $1,843.
0: $1,843
2: yep.
0: is the need right now in this moment before 10 o'clock. What were we going to say?
2: Oh, well, I was looking at that. It's like the way, you know, different ways to get there. Greg took $100 of that in just a single gift. Lawrence, he decided to do it monthly, $50 a month. Do you realize over the course of a year, that's like $600?
0: What? Yeah.
2: That's amazing. That'll, I mean, three people doing that, honestly, will take the entire amount right there.
0: Charles Dickens wrote or published a Christmas Carol in 1843.
2: Oh, nice.
0: Just want to let you know.
2: Yeah, 1843.
0: That's the need right now. 1843, that's for me.
2: On the second to last day of the KCBI Fall Fundraiser.
0: And on the North Texas Giving Day
2: as well.
0: We got two people on the phone, so let's get you in on line number three right now. 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
2: Right
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1: I really appreciate you guys. We listen to you every morning, every afternoon, every night. I love when I hear them in the back seat praising God and singing, you know, songs from the Lord rather than any of the other foolishness. And that just reassures me that, you know, God is out there. My kids feel God just like I do. And that just makes me feel good. And I really appreciate KCBI for being there for me and my family.
2: She talks about all the other foolishness. I tell you what, it is so good to listen to Bible teaching on KCBI. It's so good to hear songs that as you sing along, and let's face it, KCBI has some great sing-along songs. To know that you are singing scripture, I'm going to tell you, I am not a huge television watcher, but I turned on the TV for about 10 minutes the other night, and that was about all I could take of regular television programming, and my heart even kind of hurt listening. So I'm so thankful that you would recognize the value of KCBI in that way. Thank you for listening. It's the fall fundraiser, and this is going to wrap up tomorrow, Jeremy.
3: That's right. And if you value KCBI's biblical teaching, if you value the encouraging music, then know that every half hour, in order to keep KCBI fully funded, there is a new half-hour goal to be met, and that goal this half hour is $2,000.
2: $2,000 before 10:30, and there are so many ways that this could happen. I mean, you could be like Joy out of DeSoto, Texas. She said, hey, I'd love to give a single gift of $100. You might be like out of Fort Worth, Lawrence, who gave a gift of $50 a month. That is how it gets done. Right now, though, there is a challenge for you and your monthly giving. 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
3: Love it. 50 cents a day for the station you love and listen to every day. 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
2: But wait, it's got to happen in 10 minutes.
3: I was just about to say, how much time do we have to do it?
2: I figured you were going to ask that question because there's always a time limit. Because it's important that this fundraiser, which ends tomorrow, ends in a way that your ministry is strong. This is how KCBI has been on the air and all throughout Texas doing outreach right there in your community for more than 50 years.
3: It is the devotions that you love and maybe download to grow in your faith. 25,000 prayers prayed. That's a lot of need.
2: That is a lot.
3: And one of those prayers or more might be yours. If you love the ministry of KCBI, how it meets you at that point of need, this is your moment to step forward with your monthly $15 gift.
2: How do you do that? You can call or you can go online to kcbi.org. There are two people on the line right now. I hope they're giving a monthly gift. Maybe they're giving a single gift, but right now looking for six of you at $15 a month. And that could mean if you were thinking, oh, I was actually going to do more than that. Can I? Well, of course you can. Come on in. Maybe you want to do a monthly gift of $30 a month and take two of those spots. You could do that for sure. 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Just saw a $50 a month gift come in. So, you know, hey, that's a lot of people. 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But let's get you in right now. One of those lines is cleared off. Let's get your number to you so you can call line two.
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0: KCBI's Fall Fundraiser, looking for you and your $15 a month gift with 5 minutes left to go in this challenge to get six of you in. 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
1: And every half hour, there's a need in order to keep KCBI's funding on track. 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
0: $695. That's thanks to a generous gift from an anonymous giver out of Garland, who said, hey, I could do a $1,000 single gift.
2: Thank you
0: for doing that. Thank you to Leon out of Cleburne, who said, hey, I could do a $10 a month gift.
2: Yes.
0: With one song and some change to go, looking for those monthly gifts, are you ready? Have you thought of that amount for yourself? Because you hear $15 a month, but if you were already going to do a monthly gift and it was going to be more than that, you could do a $30 a month gift. You could do a $45 a month gift. Lawrence checked in just a bit ago out of Fort Worth, and he said, hey, I like to do $50 a month. This is how KCBI has been on the air for more than 50 years. Also active in your community through outreach, partnering with so many other ministries and nonprofits like Convoy of Hope right now.
1: This year, that's something new that you get to be a part of. When you give, you're going to ensure that kids in distressed home situations who don't have enough to eat are going to get a meal when they need it. They're hungry, but their friends don't know. The people around them don't know. But Convoy of Hope has identified them. It's identified that they are hungry and that they are hungry spiritually inside. They need the gospel. And so they're going to get both. And it all happens automatically when you give to KCBI Fall Fundraiser.
0: The comfort of both food and of knowing who Jesus is critical for these kids. And that's an awkward time of life when you're a teenager. So imagine being hungry and not knowing where you're going to sleep that night. Having a family, but they're in a place where they can't support you fully. You're not quite an adult, but you're not quite a child. And so imagine being that teen, and along comes Convoy of Hope, and they say, hey, do you need a hot meal? Come sit with us and let us tell you a little bit about a Savior who is the answer. That is something that you help supply with your gift to KCBI. All right, looking for you and your gifts of $15 a month right now with one song left to go, Jeremy, and still five more of you needed at $15 a month.
1: Stella got you started with her gift of $15 a month. 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I mean, think about that. Is KCBI worth 50 cents a day to me? Do I get encouragement? Do I get hope? Is my mind turned toward the Lord? Yes. If your answer is yes, then your answer is yes. I'm in for $15 a month right now.
0: How do I do it?
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0: What's going to happen when I call?
1: You're going to talk to a friendly volunteer who's going to help you give your gift. You can do it all kinds of ways, too. I mean, you can do a bank draft. 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You can do send in a check if you do that kind of thing anymore, if you have those. I always have to find the checks. Anytime we have to give somebody a check, it's like, where do we put the checks?
0: I forget how to write them. I had to write a check the other day, and I said, I'm so sorry. That took me about 15 minutes to write that check to you.
1: Yeah.
0: I haven't written in a while.
1: So you can also give online if you love the secure online fast giving, kcbi.org, and you can give your $15 monthly gift right there.
0: There you go. 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
1: Wait, there are only seconds left in this challenge. This was just a 10-minute challenge. And I want to say thank you so much to Stella. Can I tell you a little bit about Stella? You should know her. She is somebody who's given before to the radio station. So she's not a brand new listener, but she said, out of Prosper, Texas, she said, hey, you know what? I heard you mention that $15 a month challenge, and I would like to be the example. I would like to step in and say, yes, I can do that. She is your line leader this morning because you know what? She's the only one so far who's checked in.
0: Okay.
1: Still need five more with $15 a month. Oh, no, but wait. Joe and Rachel just jumped in.
0: Yeah.
1: Out of Vernon, Texas. Let me make that four more of you in these remaining seconds. If you are calling right now, here's your number to call. 888-408-9290. During KCBI's Fall Fundraiser, which wraps up tomorrow. No time to make this up. No time to make up these goals. These challenges being met. If you're calling now, we're going to count you. 15 a month. Maybe you want to do 30 and take two of those four spots. Maybe you want to do 45 and take three of those spots.
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0: done.
1: KCBI Fall Fundraiser wraps up tomorrow. Kelly and Jeremy and you, this is how your station stays funded, and so it's important that you're here today.
2: This has been a really fast fundraiser. Mm-hmm. Just this week, we're not going to be back on Saturday. It's going to be back to regular programming. The on-air fundraiser will be over at that point. I do want to say thank you. We say all that to make sure you understand that time is of essence. If you know that you know that you know that you know that you know that you want to give to KCBI, you believe in the ministry, you are encouraged every day by the songs and conversations, the teaching programs, they help to keep you centered in your faith and remind you of who God is. If that's important to you, the outreach into your Texas communities, then you need to check in because it's going to wrap up soon. Thank you, Linda, who understood that urgency out of Decatur, Texas. Your gift of $15 a month is so appreciated. Yeah. We heard from Joe and Rachel with a monthly gift. We heard from Sheila with a gift of $200 out of Arlington, the entertainment capital of the universe. There was an anonymous gift of $1,000 out of Garland that came in just a little bit ago as well. And a remaining need with 3 minutes left here in this half hour. Jeremy, what is it?
1: Only $182 to meet the half hour.
2: $182.
1: Come on.
2: I feel like that's doable. If you get your phone out, if you're near a laptop and you can punch in kcbi.org, it's really easy to give your gift. It's going to take you a minute and a half, 2 minutes of your time, and you're going to be doing some very big things with that gift.
1: Here's what's funny. We've just been asking for $15 monthly gifts. Mm-hmm. That is $15 and a little bit of change per month.
2: Yeah.
1: And you take care of the whole thing.
2: That's right. Or maybe you are somebody who just wants to give $182.
1: That'd be great, too.
2: There you go. And it would be done as well. You know what would be a great idea for us right now? Is if we played a song. And I mean, it's a great song. And it's going to take you right to the end of this half hour challenge with $182 mm-hmm. remaining in that challenge. Let's go ahead and play this Jordan St. Cyr song. There's still nobody yet on the phone, so we need to get you on line one real quick. Here's your number. It's 888-408-9290. 888-408-9290. One thing you don't want to happen is to have this half hour goal not met by $182.
1: Mm-hmm. Inches away.
2: Yeah, missing this by $182. And what can often happen in moments like this is that you might say, somebody else will do it. If you're hearing this right now and you hear that $182 amount and you're thinking, yeah, I could actually be part of that, let's hear from you right now.
1: Call this number. Take care of that $182 half-hour goal. That's what remains. 888-408-9290 is the number to call with your gift right now.
2: There's somebody. Thank you for that call on line one. On line one. Let's get you on line two right now. What part of $182 could you do right now? You can give at kcbi.org, or you can give your $182 mm-hmm. gift, your $15 a month gift right now by calling this number, and it's not going to take much of your time, maybe 2 minutes or less, and you will be done and you will feel so relieved on the other side of giving this $182 gift. 888-408-9290 is your number to call right now with $182. 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I remember.

0: Thank you so much to Heath out of Granbury, Texas. Beautiful Granbury.
1: Yeah, Heath.
0: Your gift of $182. Thank you so much. Scott out of Wills Point, Texas said, hey, I could do $100. How about that? Thank you. Boy, we've heard from Linda with a monthly gift. We've heard from Stella, who began this hour out of Prosper, Texas. We heard earlier from Thabata out of Harker, checking in from Central Texas. We so appreciate that for your gift of $5. Thank you. Thank you so much for understanding that there is a need. There's a need every half hour during this fundraiser, which is going to wrap up tomorrow. And this, so that's urgent. I mean, there will be no Saturday on-air fundraiser. That's a good reason to check in now. Another reason that you might want to check in today is that a lot of people are looking for ministries and nonprofits to sow into here locally in North Texas. And that's because it's North Texas Giving Day. And so KCBI, your North Texas, Central Texas, Far North Texas radio station, happens to be in a fundraiser, which is kind of convenient.
1: It is. Kelly mentioned every half hour having a goal. And this half hour, that goal is
0: $1,896. $1,896. Bethany is our director of donor relations. I don't know if you can tell that she isn't a super fan of blasting into the studio with big news, but I know that when she's out in the hallway and she's kind of waving her arms and smiling, there's something going on. So I'm going to step out for just a moment and get the paperwork from her that she's waving at me. But in the meantime, would you mind talking about, Jeremy, this very cool thing that's been happening? And I believe because our culture needs it right now, where our teaching channel and our teaching, our, you know, you're familiar with our teaching programs. We have an all teaching channel. And there has been an expansion right here in Dallas County, close to the radio station, where a lot more people can hear the truth of Jesus Christ.
1: Mm-hmm. If you love the Bible teachers, whether it's Dr. Jeffress, Dr. Tony Evans, or Chuck Swindoll, you can now find those programs 24/7 at 102.5 in Dallas County. This is just a way that KCBI continues to be committed to sharing the truth of the gospel to help you live a life that follows after the Word of God. And if that's important to you, that's why it's so important to be a part of KCBI's fall fundraiser, because when you do that, you ensure that this biblical teaching stays on the air. And that's important because at a time when we're, you know, people are kind of making up their own truth, deciding what's true for them doesn't have to be true for you and doesn't have to be true for them. The reality is God decides what truth is. And pastors like Chuck Swindoll or David Jeremiah are sharing that absolute biblical truth with you now at 102.5. All right, what'd you learn?
0: Okay, I've got the paperwork right here. Let me straighten this paperwork out and let you know what's going on. Oh, this is actually a pretty big deal. And so timely, too, especially, I think, for people who, you know, we've heard from quite a few people who want to give monthly. Linda did that, and Joe and Rachel checked in monthly with a gift to the ministry out of Vernon, Texas. There is a challenge on the table for you. Every monthly gift
1: Every month
0: for the next 15 minutes.
1: Okay. 15.
0: I can't believe this. This is because of a generous KCBI listener who said, hey, you know what? I give monthly and I love to see a lot of people experience the joy that they'll receive through this act of worship to say, hey, every month I like to give to KCBI ongoing. So I want to inspire people for just the next 15 minutes to give a monthly gift, and I will triple that monthly gift. What?
1: Let's go.
0: Okay. That first month gets tripled, which means if you are going to do a $30 a month gift today,
1: $90 instantly.
0: $90 instantly to the ministry of KCBI, which is critical right now with this fundraiser wrapping up tomorrow, Jeremy.
1: Yep, it's fast, done tomorrow. That means your $45 monthly gift.
0: That's hard math for me.
1: Yeah, I don't know. It's like 90. That's a 135.
0: There you go.
1: 135 instantly.
0: Instantly. That first month gets tripled when you give monthly right now, but only for 15 minutes. when this next song begins. We're going to count down that clock, okay? We're going to keep track. And this is to keep you on track with your giving so that every half-hour goal is met, so that tomorrow when this wraps up, there is going to be a strong ministry you're listening to. Okay, let's get you that phone number right now. It's 888-408-9290. Thank you for that call on line one wanting to triple your monthly gift during this Triple Your Monthly Gift Challenge for 15 minutes.
1: Maybe you just want to have some fun with this. Maybe you say, hey, you know what? I wasn't sure what to do. Mm-hmm. So let me jump in with my gift of $10 a month because that's going to get tripled.
0: $30.
1: $30 instantly.
0: Instantly. There you go.
1: That's okay. Easy.
0: Yes. Now, if you're at your desk and you can't get to the phone, you can give online.
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0: And those are tripled too?
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0: Okay. 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That means you have to do this now. You cannot wait. 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It's a monthly gift of $30 a month. You're giving ongoing. You know you're sowing continually into the ministry of KCBI. And today, instantly, $90. Woo! Your money going farther because of somebody else who's going to match tripling, a triple match. Here, your monthly gift. Okay, here's your number to get on line two right now. You understand it. Here you go. It's 888-408-9290. Still nobody yet on line two, knowing that the clock is going to begin here in 5, 4, 3. The clock set to 15 minutes. 3, 2, 1.
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0: 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It's 888-408-9290. Thank you, Lana, out of Allen, Texas.
1: Lana.
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2: 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Sure, we could give a gift, but we want to bring people with us and let them experience the fun of this as well. 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
0: Instantly $60. This is you and your money going farther for a ministry that's been boots on the ground in Texas for more than 50 years. So you hear things on KCBI. That's probably what you're most familiar with. You are familiar with the songs that you hear every day, the conversations, Karen and Jeremy and Donna Cruz, who's normally on at this time, and Dave in the afternoon. You are familiar with the teaching programs, Dr. Robert Jeffress, Chuck Swindoll, Dr. David Jeremiah, and you find truth in these things. But also, you should know that there are things happening in your community every day that you don't hear about, you don't actually hear through the radio, like the Prayer Center. There was an amazing event at a back-to-school fair here in Dallas a few weeks ago where the Prayer Center went out and we were able to pray over hundreds of families who were in really tough places. They were at the fair to get just some very basic needs, some school supplies. I'm telling you, to be able to pray over those families who are in very hurting places and very willing to share their stories, that was incredible. And that is something that you help to make happen with your gift right now, that monthly gift, which is being tripled right now to KCBI.
2: All right, so here's how you give your monthly gift right now and begin to help continue to make sure that KCBI is fully funded. It's by calling 888-408-9290. We're not telling you a specific amount because you get to choose it. 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Because you're saying tripling, do you really mean that if we give $100 a month, someone's going to throw in $300?
0: Yes.
2: Yes.
0: Someone will throw in the extra $200, and there you go. 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
2: Yes.

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0: You are in the final minutes of a very cool challenge. Mm-hmm. 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
1: $15 a month, $20 a month, $30 a month. 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And someone is going to come alongside you and they're going to triple your monthly gift.
0: Wow. 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
1: That's right.
0: Just for a time limit, though. And there are just 2 minutes left in this challenge. But you do have time to call. I want you to know that there is somebody on line one. Let's get you on line two real fast. Here it is. The number is 888-408-9290. 888-408-9290. 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Let's get you on that next line. I do want to say thank you, Pauline. Thank you for your gift of $25 a month out of beautiful Cleburne, Texas, home of the Wednesday night Cleburne horse sale every Wednesday. 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Yes. That instantly becomes
2: $75.
0: Thank you to Liz. I want to introduce you to a brand new friend. Her name is Liz. Just began giving for the first time 2 minutes ago to KCBI. She's out of Mansfield, and she gave $100.
1: Thank you so much. That's big.
0: That is awesome. Lana gave a gift of $15 a month out of Allen, Texas. That becomes $45 a month. $45 today. One person on the line. Let's get you now on line two.
1: All right. Here's how you get on line two with your $15, $25, $35 monthly gift. And someone else is going to triple that first month gift. Call 888-408-9290. But only for, do I see that right? One more minute. That's plenty of time.
0: It is plenty of time, because if you're calling now, we're going to count you. Mm-hmm. If you're logging on to kcbi.org right now, we're going to count you too, because we don't want you to miss out on this. It's really important, especially on North Texas Giving Day, where you might be just thinking, okay, I do want to sow into a ministry or a nonprofit here in my area. 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It sounds like I'm needed. The answer is yes, you are. And it's also a time where my gift is being tripled. 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Here is your number to call right now with your monthly gift. And know that it's going to be triple. Get in right now. It's winding down quickly. 888-408-9290 or online at kcbi.org. 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

0: KCBI's fall fundraiser. This is all going to wrap up. It's going to be done tomorrow afternoon. And so if you're listening right now, it's real important that if you believe in the ministry of KCBI and songs, conversations, and teaching programs, the outreach into your Texas communities, that you get involved right now. Beverly said, oh, yes, I can do something. Thank you. Toller, Texas, your gift of $312.
1: Beverly!
0: Out of Wills Point, Patsy said, how about $20 a month?
1: Yeah, Patsy.
0: Yes, thank you. Pauline gave a gift out of Cleburne, Texas, that $25 a month gift.
2: Come on.
0: Just checking in out of Milford, Texas, $374. Shane just gave a gift. Thank you, Shane.
2: All right.
0: There's one person on the line. Let me give the number to give your gift real fast while Jeremy totals up the remaining need for this hour. 888-408-9290 is your number to call with your gift right now. Maybe it's a gift of that remaining need of...
2: Okay, with all of those generous folks, $207.
0: $207
2: wow.
0: remains.
2: Look how close you are.
0: Okay, somebody listening right now might be able to cover that whole $207.
2: Yes.
0: Here's how you might do it. You might go to kcbi.org. You might call this number with your $207, 888-408-9290. Here's the point, though. You don't want to miss this hour by $207.
2: I know. Now, $200 may sound like I can't do $200 right now. If you break it down monthly, do you know that's only about $18? $18 a month. Boom.
0: Oh, you can
2: handle
0: do that.
2: The whole thing. Just $18 out of your bank today.
0: There you go. You might want to do the $207 in one lump sum. You could do that too.
2: Same.
0: Okay. The most important thing is that you get your phone out and you call now and get that gift in right now to count it toward the, because we can't miss any hourly goals.
2: You're within inches of
0: this
2: goal.
0: And if it's missed and then we fall behind and then tomorrow comes around, this whole thing is done and oh no. No. You are needed right now. $207 is the remaining need. 888-408-9290 is your number to call. 888-408-9290. There's nobody on line one, Jeremy.
2: No, I can't believe it.
0: It's $207 remaining. Maybe you're thinking, they're probably not talking to me. Guess what? We're talking to you.
2: All right, so give your gift now. All of that 207, part of that 207, when you call 888-408-9290.
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0: I leave it on your station 24 hours a day. Between the commentary we get, the music we get, some days, you know, you just have bad days with all these things going on, but yet I can get in my truck and turn you on. And sometimes I feel like, who do you have in my house that's listening to what I'm going through? But you lift me up, get me through the day. You give me God's answers to what I've been asking when you don't even know you're doing it.
1: We have nobody in your house listening, but what we can assure you of is that there's a very real God who knows you and who loves you and knows exactly what you need. And maybe you've experienced that too through KCBI. You have heard the right song that you're thinking, okay, that's exactly what I was just dealing with. And now I hear a song that encourages me. Somebody called and gave a gift the other day during this fall fundraiser, which is going to wrap up tomorrow, by the way. It's a fast fundraiser. Mm-hmm. They called and said that they just heard just a little bit, like a snippet of Dr. Robert Jeffress in the morning, Pathway to Victory, which is right after Karen and Jeremy.
2: Right.
1: And he was talking about forgiveness. And that's where they decided that they had some forgiving to do. Imagine the life change out of that moment of awareness.
2: KCBI is here because of your faithful support. KCBI Fall Fundraiser wraps up tomorrow. Kelly mentioned today, North Texas Giving Day, and every half hour there is a need that has to be met. And this half hour by 11:30, that need is $2,000. A nice round number to work on, $2,000.
1: Mm-hmm. That's where we begin. But then people check in, like Carrie, who checked in out of beautiful Tehukana, Texas, hey. $200.
2: Oh, that helps.
1: Thank you to Shane, who gave earlier. That's how it happens. It's one gift at a time. Gifts like $25 a month from Pauline in Cleburne.
2: Thank you.
1: Single gifts of $300 or $100 or $50. That is how God has supplied the needs of this ministry and supplied that right song for more than 50 years. It's just about unheard of, Jeremy, for a ministry like KCBI, a radio ministry, to be around for that long. Mm-hmm. Not only that, doing the exact same thing, encouragement and hope every day, giving you the message of Jesus Christ every day, and being local. I don't know if you realize, KCBI is the last remaining local Christian radio station that reaches all the way across DFW and down into Central Texas and then far north.
2: Yeah.
1: Up, you know, right up into Oklahoma.
2: When you're hot, we're hot.
1: That's right. And boy, has it been, you know. Boy, yeah. And we get to pray alongside you, too. You know, when these fires are raging, you know that we are right here watching this very closely with you and praying. When there are problems in our communities, we're there alongside you. Partnerships like the new one with Convoy of Hope.
2: Meeting the needs of teens who don't have enough to eat. They're struggling, but they're trying to hang in there and stay in school. Distressed home lives. Lots of different scenarios, but Convoy of Hope identifies them here in our Texas communities. And then when you give to KCBI, because you give, 25,000 meals are going to get out to these struggling teens, all because you said, yeah, I want to keep encouraging music and words of hope on the radio.
1: $2,000 need here before the bottom of the hour, before 11:30. What part of that could you do? Because this wraps up tomorrow and there have been some big needs along the way and occasionally some goals that haven't been met, there is a little bit of ground to make up, and we're inviting you into that right now with that bigger gift.
2: All right, and that gift could look like, for you, $1,000. For some, that gift would be really hard, but for you, you may not even flinch at that gift and say, ah, okay, I can help you guys catch up if I'll just step forward with that gift right now.
1: That gift of $1,000 would help to make up some shortfall from this morning in the 8 o'clock hour. Now, we know that a lot of people get busy, and please know that we understand there is a sacrifice of your time and of your funds when you support and sow into a ministry like KCBI. We want to assure you that so many good things happen out of that. God takes your gift of $50 or $100 or $500, and he puts them all together. And that's how ministry has happened for this long, five decades long. But right now, to make up some ground, knowing this is going to wrap up tomorrow. This is not going to continue on Saturday. Your gift of $1,000 over this next song, it is a beautiful worship song from Phillips, Craig, and Dean, is invited in. And if it's you who knows that's the amount that you can give, you wanted to, God has already placed that on your heart, we're just asking that you do that now.
2: Here's how you do that. You call this number, 888-408-9290. Kind volunteers will take your gift. 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You can also give that gift online, kcbi.org. 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All you have to do is text the word GIVE to 97309, and we'll send you the link to give.
1: That's right. So we mentioned that $2,000 need before 11:30. Mm-hmm. And because of Gabriel and a giver out of Arlington, Texas, that need is $1,821. $1,821. Okay. So that $1,000 gift is going to help chip away at that and also make up some of the ground from earlier this morning, knowing that there will be no time to make this up after the end of the day tomorrow. Here is your number to get on line one. Still nobody on line one. Let's hear from you at this number, 888-408-9290. 888-408-9290 with that gift of $1,000. Now, there are some people who can do an even bigger gift. Maybe you're thinking $1,000. I was going to do a bigger gift to KCBI and I was going to do $3,000. Mm-hmm. This is your moment. You can give right now at kcbi.org or call this number. Here's your number to call. It's 888-408-9290. 888-408-9290 with that gift of $1,000. Maybe for you it's $3,000 or kcbi.org.

0: KCBI's fall fundraiser is going to wrap up tomorrow afternoon. That will be it. This is a short fundraiser. Today is North Texas Giving Day. So a lot of people around North Texas are saying, hey, I would love to give to a ministry or a nonprofit and celebrate what so many people are doing today, which is thinking outside of themselves. It just so happens we have a fall fundraiser going. How about that?
1: Perfectly timed.
0: Yes. So we invite you in to give here to KCBI, knowing you'll be reaching 400,000 people or more across North and Central and far North Texas with the gospel. I want to say thank you. Priscilla just gave out of Carrollton. Thank you so much, yeah. Priscilla, for giving to the ministry of KCBI. Gabriel gave out of Grand Prairie. We got a gift out of Arlington.
1: Right, Gabriel.
0: Here's a larger gift. We're talking about those bigger gifts that some people can do. And Edmund said, hey, I am one of those people out of Mesquite. Edmund said, I can do a gift of $100 a month.
1: Hey,
0: how about that?
1: Way.
0: Thank you, Edmund. That helps a whole lot.
1: Yeah.
0: Also heard from Melba, who gave just a few seconds ago out of DeSoto.
1: Mm-hmm.
0: She said, hey, I could do a gift of $1,500
1: a
0: month.
1: Thank you. Thank you. All right. So how do you get involved? Well, it's at the level that's on your heart. For you, that may be monthly. That may be single gifts. You call 888-408-9290. The fundraiser wraps up tomorrow.
0: What is it you are sowing into when you say yes? It's the songs and conversations you hear every day. It's the teaching programs that in a really mixed up world, I mean, boy, they sure help me because it's hard to know what is true and what is not. And we're in this sort of weird, wonky season in our culture where there's my truth and there's your truth. And if you're a believer in Jesus Christ, you know that there is one truth. And that's what you get when you listen to the teaching programs on KCBI. You may be thinking, yes, I believe in all that and the outreach into the community. And I do want to give a gift. I wanted to let you know that thanks to a memo I just got just before that song ended, this is a really good time to give. You want to know why?
1: Let's hear it.
0: Well, according to this memo, for 15 minutes, beginning when the next song begins, which is not yet, but beginning here very, very soon in seconds, there is, for 15 minutes, a dollar for dollar match.
1: Hey, let's go.
0: Yes. This is a KCBI listener. She said, hey, you know what? It's real critical people check in. We realize that middle of the day can get, you know, a little bit busy for you and want to just remind you that it's really important to do this. So for 15 minutes,
1: come on,
0: she's going to match your giving dollar for dollar.
1: I love how instantly your $100 will turn into $200 right now. Your $500 becomes $1,000. This is the time to give.
0: Okay. So for 15 minutes, beginning now and when this next song begins, you are invited in and you're going to know that your gift of $50 is suddenly $100. Okay, let's get you the number. It's 888-408-9290 to have your giving doubled.
1: You can give that online, kcbi.org. 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
0: That's good to know. 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What's my time investment here? I do like my money to go twice as far, but I also have to think about what's this going to take me as I'm trying to get out the door for lunch.
1: It's just a couple minutes. Just 2 minutes and you're all done.
0: Okay. So a couple minutes of your time. 2 minutes max, unless you just feel like talking, and we would love to chat with you. If you need prayer, we'd love to hang on the phone and pray with you. Here is your number to call right now to have your giving doubled. 888-408-9290 or kcbi.org. Jeremy, nobody yet on line one.
1: Really?
0: And a dollar for dollar match.
1: This is too good to miss.
0: It's way too good to miss and unheard of that you're not calling yet. The fundraiser wraps up tomorrow. You can't miss this dollar for dollar match. Think about how much more ministry is going to happen because of your giving.
1: My friend Carmen said she loves to give when she gets a chance to have her giving doubled.
0: Yes.
1: This is a moment where if you're like Carmen, jump in.
0: I'm like Carmen. I would never, if when I find out there's a sale, have you ever gotten to the checkout and you're scanning and they say, hey, we didn't know if you realized this, but those are buy one, get one right now. Did you know? I feel really bad about this, but I will often say, okay, set my order aside. I'm going to sprint back to that aisle 12 and grab two of these because I don't want to miss that. And that's what we're inviting you into right now. Nobody on line one just yet in a dollar for dollar match. Here's your number to call. 888-408-9290.
1: This is how your ministry stays on the air. 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It's doubled there as well.
0: 888-408-9290. Thank you for that call on line one. Now let's get you on line two.
1: Yeah, we're doubling on line two and line three. We're doubling there as well, so you follow
0: and
1: them.
0: And line four.
1: Doubled.
0: And five.
1: It's doubled on five, too.
0: At kcbi.org.
1: Yeah, it's all of it, everywhere.
0: What about line seven?
1: You know what? It's doubled.
0: It's doubled?
1: Yeah, all lines are now doubled.
0: So if I call and I end up on line seven and I give $300,
1: you're
0: it
1: doubled.
0: Becomes...
1: What'd you say? Three?
0: $300.
1: I was like, $3? Why would you give $3? $300 becomes $600. We're doubling.
0: That's right.
1: Yes.
0: It's a dollar for dollar match. Okay, here's your number one last time.
1: All right. 888-408-9290.
0: KCBI.org works as well. It's a dollar for dollar match. 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

0: KCBI's fall fundraiser is just a few days long, five, in fact, wrapping up tomorrow. Mm-hmm. It's all over tomorrow. There's not going to be a Saturday on-air fundraiser, so it's critical that every goal along the way, every half-hour goal, every hour is met so your ministry is strong. During a dollar-for-dollar match, it's really important that you get involved. There's somebody on line one right now. Mm-hmm. Let's get you on line two and know that you're giving thanks to another KCBI listener who is matching your gift will be doubled. 888-408-9290. Thank you, Nancy, out of Keller. Your gift of $500 just became $1,000.
1: Thank you, Nancy.
0: Jerry, out of Plano, your gift of $100 became $200.
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0: What about online? 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
0: What are some of the things that you're giving to when you give to KCBI?
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0: What about those songs and those conversations, the favorite songs you sing along to with people like Karen and Jeremy and Donna Cruz and Dave? That is what you are sowing into. And all the things that surround that, the lights being kept on, the things that must be paid for to operate a radio station, which is far outside of my understanding, but I know that it does. There's the calculator. It must cost some money. It does. And so that's what you are enabling, and it's worth it. You know why? More than 400,000 people across North Texas, far north up into Oklahoma, heard now all the way down and around in Central Texas, are hearing about Jesus.
2: Yes.
0: This is a dollar-for-dollar match. It's going to end at around 11:40. 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
0: Nobody on line one yet. 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
0: Woo! 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
0: Yes, still nobody on line one. 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
0: Now, line two is open for you. 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

0: KCBI Fall Fundraiser with Kelly and Jeremy. It all wraps up tomorrow, and you are in a dollar-for-dollar matching moment.
1: A dollar-for-dollar match means that your gift goes twice as far thanks to another giving listener who said, hey, for 15 minutes, which there are only 5 minutes left in this dollar-for-dollar match, 5 minutes left, she says she will match your gift.
0: Yes.
1: A couple of people who said, that's a fantastic idea. 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Jerry out of Plano, $100.
0: Thank you, Jerry.
1: Nancy out of Keller, $500.
0: Nancy.
1: Christy said at Arisal, Texas, she said, I can do $50.
0: Let's go, Christy.
1: Another Christy, also with an I, maybe y'all know each other,
0: Christy's.
1: Out of Saxey, Texas, said, hey, $100, that becomes $200 in a dollar-for-dollar match. Sherry out of Dallas gave a gift of $50.
0: Ooh,
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0: doubled.
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0: $100.
1: There you go. 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
0: All right, don't go to lunch just yet. 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
0: Also online, doubling there as well at kcbi.org.
1: That's good news that that is doubled online too. 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This would be a great time to go to kcbi.org and know that your $100 gift becomes $200.
0: Whoa.
1: Jeremy, there is nobody yet on line one. Tell them again what that number is, because you do not want to miss out on a dollar-for-dollar match.
0: Double your gift at line one with this phone number, 888-408-9290.
1: 888-408-9290. It's like a lovely walk in the wilderness right now. And you are needed because your giving will be doubled. So you don't want to miss out on this. It's going to wrap up tomorrow.
0: That's right. All right. So fundraiser wraps up tomorrow. You don't want to miss a double your gift opportunity, especially if you're thinking to yourself, I want to do a lot for KCBI. This is what I... No. You give to KCBI right now. Somebody's going to partner with you and double your gift of any amount.
1: Can I just say that if you were going to do a bigger gift...
0: Perfect timing.
1: Yeah. A $500 gift because of somebody else... Who matches it?
0: No gift is wrong for a double.
1: No. But 500 would become 1,000.
0: Yes.
1: 1,000 would become.
0: It's 2,000 right
1: on
0: the spot.
1: Do not miss this. Here is your number. Still nobody on line one. Let's get you on line one right now. Now, there could be people checking out online. That could be very true. We can't see that in the studio, but let's get you on the phone. We'll celebrate you, your call. We'll celebrate that gift and that it was doubled.
0: Here's how you call to give your gift, 888-408-9290 in the final minutes of this match.
1: Dollar for dollar match also at kcbi.org.
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0: KCBI's fall fundraiser. Thank you so much to Denise out of Meridian, Texas.
1: Denise!
0: Yes! About 1,000, 2,000 people live there in Meridian, Texas, and Denise is one of them.
2: Let's
0: and
2: go.
0: She said, I'm going to do a gift of $500. Thank you so much.

0: And it's what funds the needs for your ministry, for your KCBI. Everything you hear on the air and the things that happen off the air.
1: Yep. KCBI has a new partnership this year that we're very excited about with Convoy of Hope.
0: Mm-hmm.
1: Convoy of Hope, if you didn't know this, is going out into our communities and they are seeking out kids who don't have enough to eat.
0: Right.
1: But for all sorts of different reasons, perhaps they're displaced from their homes, they're not living at home every day, whatever the reason may be, Convoy of Hope is finding these kids. They're still in school. Maybe they're going to school with your grandkids, but you'd never know that at night they're going home without food.
0: Yeah.
1: Convoy of Hope is making sure that they get fed through a partnership with KCBI. When you give to KCBI to keep it on the air, Convoy of Hope is going to provide 25,000 meals to these kids along with the gospel.
0: Here is the problem with a short fundraiser. The problem with that is that, well, let me give you the good news first. Maybe that's obvious to you. That it's a shorter fundraiser means right back into regular programming this Saturday. There will be no, let's go ahead and do this on Saturday too. Nope. Right back into your regular programming. So the on-air fundraiser will end tomorrow. So it's nice and short. That's good for everybody. More music, more teaching programs, all of that. The bad news is that you can't get behind during a five-day fundraiser because there's no day six to make it up.
1: Mm-hmm.
0: You know, the deadline is tomorrow, and that's why there are deadlines all along the way. Some of the deadlines have been missed along the way. And that naturally happens. You get busy, you get stuck in traffic, you have things happening, particularly in the morning. 8 a.m. fell short this morning. And so that's really tough. And knowing that this ends tomorrow, there's no time to make it up.
1: No. So that's why your gift is so important right now, because you can make sure that KCBI remains on the air, fully funded. Maddie said, look, guys, I love the music that you play. I love the Bible teachers that you offer me every day. She said, this is something positive that I know every single day I can turn to when everything else feels so negative. And she just said, why would I not support that influence in my life?
0: Yes, you will find that for you and your family, maybe you have some kids or grandkids to pick up here soon. It is so reassuring to know that they're in the back seat and they're singing along to songs on KCBI that include scripture. You don't know what they are going to hear when they get into the school, you know, in those hallways, especially as they get a little bit older. That becomes so challenging. But to know that the last song they heard blanketed them, surrounded them, and protected them in God's word, that's huge. So right now, I want to talk to you if you are somebody who has the ability God has richly provided for you over this last year, these last few months, and you can do that bigger gift of $1,000. We talk about that bigger giving level all the time, and that's not always for everybody, but if you're listening right now and that is you, I want to ask you to step forward to help make up some of the difference from 8 a.m. and 9 a.m. this morning, because tomorrow this fundraiser wraps up. And the needs must be met for the ministry to be strong. So there was a shortfall. Were you doing the math on that? If you weren't, Jeremy, I can do some quick math.
1: Do some quick math.
0: And figure out what that remaining need between those 2 hours. That would be 900, and that would be another 1,000. So about $1,900. So if two people who are listening right now know that they can make up that difference with their $1,000 gifts, that would just be two of you at that $1,000 giving level. You know if that's you. And so we're asking right now that you might go ahead and go to kcbi.org, kcbi.org, before you head out to lunch. Maybe you got a business meeting. Before you go do that, would you give that gift of $1,000? Because you are needed.
1: Here is how you give your gift. If that is on your heart, if that is within your means, and you say, I love KCBI, I got to make sure that I do my part to keep it on the air, then this is your number to call. 888-408-9290.
0: Okay.

0: KCBI.org works as well, or call that number with your $1,000 gift. 888-408-9290. Pray about this number, $1,000. Two of you doing that, and you will have made up the entire day. You'll be a hero. You may not have gotten into work this morning thinking, I want to do something big. But the impact you'll have by keeping your ministry on track so that tomorrow it can end strong. This fundraiser will end strong. Just a five-day fundraiser. Tomorrow's the last day. How awesome is that, that you have that opportunity to be a hero?
1: And some have said, I don't want to do that all at one time, but I would love to give that level of gift over the next year. Mm-hmm. And they've said, can I jump in here at $100 a month? And that would basically, in 12 months, be about $1,200.
0: Edmund,
1: that works too.
0: Yes, absolutely. Out of Mesquite, Edmund did that earlier, that $100 a month gift.
1: Yes, exactly.
0: Thank you for doing that. And we've heard from a couple people this morning who have said, yes, I can absolutely do that level as well. Melba from DeSoto did $1,500 earlier.
1: Thank you, Melba.
0: See? John in Waco, checking in from Central Texas.
1: Yeah.
0: He did a gift of $1,000.
1: Yes.
0: If you're listening right now, we're asking that you take a moment in your busy day and go ahead and give you that get that gift in. You can give at kcbi.org. Or one more time, here is your number to call with that bigger gift, that $1,000 gift, that $100 a month gift.
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0: KCBI's fall fundraiser wraps up tomorrow. It's North Texas Giving Day. So if you live in North Texas, you might even be thinking, okay, who is it I want to give to today? It's a day where a whole lot of people decide it's the day to sow into my community. KCBI reaches around 400,000 people every week with the good news of Jesus Christ. So we're inviting you into that. Mike said yes to that at a Lakewood Village.
1: Hey, Mike.
0: $25 gift. Thank you, Mike.
1: Judith
0: out of Stephenville, Texas, gave a gift of $250. Thank you. Now, there was a need that you were seeking to make up. Do you have the math on that? Jeremy, you're the math guy here. $1,900.
2: Minus Mike.
0: And minus Judith, and there is a remaining need of, my calculator failed me. Okay, thank you.
1: So 200 for Mike.
0: 1624.
1: There it is, 1624.
0: $1,624 remains to make up the need from this morning before noon. That's the goal.
1: All right, and that means that's just 3 minutes left, but that's plenty of time for you to grab your phone and call this number with your gift. Single gift, monthly gift, 888-408-9290. What part of $1,624 can you do right now?
0: What about a bigger gift broken down?
1: So if you took $1,000, broke it down over the next 12 months. It's actually, we mentioned earlier, $100 a month. Mm-hmm. That'd be $1,200 of this need. About $85. You could give $1,000 in a year. That still blows my mind.
0: I know.
1: That it all breaks down to just, it makes me think about how much money I actually spend on things.
0: I know.
1: If it's just $80 a month, it could be over $1,000 by the end of the year.
0: And if you're an overthinker like me, you start to think about the things you spend money on and how important are they.
1: Mm-hmm.
0: Oh, well, I'm thinking about the impact of KCBI right now, and I just can't imagine making a bigger impact on North Texas Giving Day than sowing into a 50-plus year radio ministry. That if you're listening right now and you have children and grandchildren, you are handing this on to them.
1: Mm-hmm. And here's how you give your gift. You call 888-408-9290. Now, just 2 minutes remaining. Nobody on line one to say, hey, guys, I'm standing with you. I want to help meet this need and make sure KCBI is fully funded. $1,624. It doesn't have to be all on you.
0: Two minutes.
1: You can take a part of it.
0: Yes, 2 minutes left to make up this difference from this morning so that tomorrow, when KCBI ends this fundraiser, as far as fundraisers go, this is a very short one. It's going to wrap up tomorrow. It seems like it just started. It seems like we just began, and here we are. We're about to wrap up. We can't wrap up without you, though.
1: All right, so now 90 seconds to get your gift in. You say, hey, let me get in for 500. Another person joins you at 500. You're more than halfway there at this point. Call 888-408-9290. There's a lot of ways to break this need down.
0: One person saying, I can do that $100 a month. That's going to help a whole lot.
1: Oh, that person
0: does that. Three people give $36 a month. It's done.
1: Boom.
0: Done. Maybe there's one person listening right now who says, you know what? I can actually do that entire $1,624.
1: That would be really helpful in the last 60 seconds.
0: Yes. Okay, it is the last 60 seconds, so let's make sure you have the phone number.
1: Call now to give your gift. 888-408-9290.
0: 888-408-9290. 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
1: That'll get it done.
0: There you go. 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There's nobody yet on line one, so let's make sure you are on line one and you have that number. Here it is one last time, the number to call to give your part of $1,624, whether that's $100 a month, $36 a month, $300, here is your number.
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1: Through all my struggles as a single mother, KCBI has been there to uplift me every single day on my day to work and every single day on my way back from work. Even days that I didn't know how I was going to get through, everything seemed okay because I was able to hear about Jesus and about the love of God.
2: Incredible that you could be impacted in that way just through songs and conversations and truth. Isn't truth, Jeremy, so needed right now? You may not be in the same situation as the next person, but you are just like everyone else who, I mean, have you logged on to any sort of social media lately and you can't figure out what's real and what's not?
3: Well, how relevant is the Bible when Jesus himself said, I am the way, the truth, and the life? He knew that we would need to know that all these thousands of years later.
2: Absolutely. That is valuable, that message. And that's been a consistent, unchanging, as the world changes, message for more than 50 years through KCBI.
3: KCBI Fall Fundraiser underway right now, and it wraps up tomorrow. Unbelievable that we're already this close to it being done. North Texas Giving Day is also here as well, so a lot of giving is on people's minds throughout Texas. And we hope it's on your mind as well, because this is how your station stays funded and on the air.
2: And it doesn't happen without you. It's going to wrap up tomorrow, and that means this hour is critical. There will be no, well, we'll make it up on Saturday. There's not going to be an on-air fundraiser on Saturday. We're not coming back on Monday. This is it. It wraps up tomorrow, so you are needed right now. And there are all different kinds of giving levels, and everybody has a place. We want you to know that. There is a place here for you. And every single chair at the table is vitally important.
3: Every half hour, there's a need. And this half hour, that need is $1,500.
2: Oh, $1,500. Yeah. Okay.
3: So you are going to be a part of working on that $1,500 to meet the need to keep KCBI fully funded by the end of fundraiser tomorrow.
2: And there's a challenge to get five in 10 minutes. Five of you in 10 minutes.
3: Yes.
2: So before you head out to lunch, you're just getting back and settling in. You want to do just five.
3: Okay.
2: In at just $100.
3: Oh, okay. Yeah.
2: Yeah. That's not $100 a month. That's just a simple single gift of $100.
3: All right. So you help keep your station strong, healthy, on the air with the Bible teachers, with the truth, with the encouraging music. You joining with four others, $100 single gift right now.
2: It's going to happen, though, over just about two songs or so. Two songs and some change. And then it'll be done. And you will know you have stepped in at that superhero giving level, coupling or locking arms with four other people who are also giving that $100.
3: All right, let's go. So let me tell you how you can drop your $100 in the plate right now. It is 888-408-9290. That's your number to give your $100 single gift.
2: Okay. 888-408-9290. You're busy. 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
3: It's the lunch hour.
2: Yeah.
3: Things get a little bit busy as people step away from work or stop to eat something. 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
2: If you're listening right now, it's your turn. Mm-hmm. 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Tomorrow, there will be people check in. But the goals must be met in order for this to wrap up tomorrow. And if on North Texas Giving Day, you've been thinking about what is the ministry, what is the nonprofit I would love to sow into? 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
2: Who's going to be first? 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

0: The bells aren't random. 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
1: Yep. 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
0: We were looking for five of you at that simple, single $100 giving level in just 10 minutes. So roughly two songs and some change. One song's already played. Jeffrey out of Rowlett said, "Hey, I could do $100.
2: Jeffrey.
0: Thank you, Jeffrey. Gail out of Lancaster said, "Hey, I can do $100 too."
2: Yes.
0: So that's two down, three to go. That's you and two others to go.
1: All right. So you join with them with your gift of $100. Now, if you feel like, hey, let me take a couple of spots of this challenge, I can do $200. That would be great too, because you wrap the challenge up even faster.
0: Absolutely. Maybe you're listening and thinking, well, I don't want to limit my giving, but you only need $100. No, go ahead and give that full $300, and that challenge will have been met.
1: It's taken care of that quickly. All right, let me tell you again how you give your gift. 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You can call this number, talk to our friendly volunteers if you have something you need prayer for. They'll be glad to pray with you there as well when you give your $100 gift. 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Just three more spots needed?
0: Three more needed at $100.
1: Okay.
0: It's not a 100 monthly gift. This is a single, simple, easy peasy $100 one and done gift. Three more of you or three more $100 gifts. If you wanted to cover all of that, you most certainly can. One song left to go in this challenge, and it can't be missed because every half hour goal must be met. Tomorrow this wraps up. It happens to also be North Texas Giving Day.
1: Right.
0: That's kind of a cool thing that it coincided with KCBI's fall fundraiser, because a lot of people take this day to sow into a ministry or a nonprofit. This happens to be one that reaches a lot of people, is expanding. We found that a lot of people were benefiting from the truth found in KCBI's teaching programs, so that All Teaching Channel just recently expanded to 102.5 in Dallas County. That's an FM signal that can be heard on a regular radio now, which is amazing.
1: Yeah.
0: Some listeners made that happen. Now that continues to expand, and you get to be part of that continual expansion.
1: What is the thing that you love most about KCBI? I love Emma's heart. She said that giving is the least she could do. Mm-hmm. Here's why. She says she has KCBI on playing in the car for her kids, and it blesses her as well. She drives her teens to school every day, so they listen, but they ask questions about the songs they're hearing.
0: Yeah.
1: And she said this is kind of a time where it's hard to get their attention as a mom, and she's allowed to then talk to them about God because of the music that they're listening to on the station every morning.
0: Not only does it affirm her parenting, but those songs and the teaching give her a platform for a conversation that is life-changing for her kids and those teen years.
1: Yeah.
0: Those can be tough.
1: Let's keep that going in every car in Texas.
0: You are part of keeping that going by calling this number with your $100 simple gift. Here is your number to call right now with your $100. 888-408-9290. 888-408-9290. Nobody yet on line one.
1: We had two great line leaders right there.
0: Yes, we did.
1: Now they're counting on you to join them. Just three more spots need to be filled at $100.
0: Please don't let Jeffrey out of Rowlett and Gail out of Lancaster down. They have led the way. Let's get you in right now. Maybe somebody's giving at kcbi.org.
1: Could be.
0: That could be. Actually, they both gave at kcbi.org. So maybe you're doing that right now. Thank you.
1: Come on
0: in and do that at kcbi.org or call this number right now. Right now, 888-408-9290 with your $100 single gift. They say

0: KCBI Fall Fundraiser wraps up tomorrow. Final seconds of a five-person $100 challenge. You joining with four others to give your gift of $100. Two people in.
1: Yes.
0: Three still needed.
1: Three still needed.
0: What happened during that song?
1: Well, during that song, let me give you the tally. Drum roll, please.
0: That's cool. We have a drum roll.
1: Of how many people checked in? We heard from Jeffrey. We heard from Gail. Yeah. Each at $100. Thank you. Thank you.
0: Those are two.
1: And during that song. Well, the birds sound beautiful. I do love birds.
0: Is that an app?
1: It kind of makes you feel like you're walking through the forest. A very dense forest. Hey, I have some news.
0: Okay.
1: Okay, even though during that song, nobody checked in. Just now, though, online at kcbi.org.
0: Yeah.
1: Ryan checked in.
0: Ryan?
1: Ryan.
0: What Ryan?
1: R. He gave $100.
0: Yeah!
1: That's three.
0: Okay, so two is all that's needed.
1: Two more needed at $100 right now. We know you're busy. We know it's the lunch hour. You have stuff to do. You have people to pick up, things to sort, work to do, houses to clean, all the things, yard work, whatever it is you're doing. But if you set aside 2 minutes and do this, you can help complete this challenge. Two more of you needed.
0: All right, so the giving level is $100. If you could do a gift of $200, you can close this out, and that would be really helpful at this stage of the fall fundraiser. You call this number with your gift of $100 or $200 to close out this challenge. 888-408-9290.
1: The fundraiser ends tomorrow, so these goals must be met. It's North Texas Giving Day, so this might be that one ministry that you have been thinking. I know it's a big giving day all across North Texas. So what is it I can give to? Well, we happen to be in a fall fundraiser that wraps up tomorrow. So how perfectly convenient. Mm-hmm. And the gift that is needed right now is just that $100 simple single gift. Please join Ryan from Texas City, Texas.
0: Yes, right on time, Ryan.
1: Jeffrey from Rowlett, Gail from Lancaster. Ooh. That gift of $100. You and your $100 right now at this number, and you are going to help to meet this need. Here is the number to call.
0: 888-408-9290.
1: Nobody yet on the phone.
0: Oh, two spots left.
1: Let's get you on the phone right now. Maybe you're going to call when you hear this song play. This song is incredible. If you struggle with self-doubt, if you struggle with who you are in Jesus, if you feel as though you've let God down one too many times, and isn't that dark, heavy thing that we carry in our minds all the time? Mm-hmm. You believe in Jesus, you understand grace, and you think that you are that one person who messed up one too many times. Well, I hope when you hear this song from Megan Woods here in a minute that you understand that that can't be true, that God's grace covers you. So this song is going to bring you some truth. If you are that person who can give that $100, it's going to take two more of you to complete this. Maybe it's $200 for you. Let's go ahead and do that over this song.
0: When you call 888-408-9290.
1: 888-408-9290.

0: Today's fall fundraiser, it wraps up tomorrow. Thank you so much to Donna and Mike out of Stephenville, Texas, for your $100 gift.
1: Yeah.
0: They understand that every goal must be met and that this is how ministry has happened on KCBI and through the radio station and ministry for more than 50 years. Ryan gave $100 out of Texas City. Jeffrey out of Rowlett said, hey, I can take a break here and give $100 as well.
1: Yeah.
0: Gail did that too. Thank you so much. One still on the line at 888-408-9290. And just about here to 12:30, what's the remaining half hour need?
2: $1,079 is the need for this half hour.
0: $1,079. Okay, with one person on, not sure what they're giving, what part of $1,079 could you give? Right now at kcbi.org or by calling 888-408-9290. Some of the things that you are giving to may not be as obvious as the songs, the conversations, and the teaching programs that you hear every day on KCBI. There are things that you give to when you give to KCBI that are unheard and unseen.
2: Mm-hmm. KCBI has a brand new partnership with Convoy of Hope. And Convoy of Hope is right here in Texas, identifying teens at risk of not eating tonight. And they're finding teens that you and I may never know about, but they've identified them. They know they need food and they need the gospel. And when you give to KCBI this year, you're going to ensure that 25,000 meals get out to these teens, along with the truth and the hope that only Jesus can bring.
0: You may not realize how common that is actually across Texas. I had a friend who spent their high school years doing that very same thing that Convoy of Hope is trying to remedy and come alongside and uncover, really, to get the information out there to caring people like you. But this was a friend who said essentially throughout high school, due to some family dysfunction and divorce and a lot of really hard things happening in the home, they were couch surfing all of their high school years, still checking in at school, still seeing their friends and having the school lunch. But after school, unsure of where dinner would come from and whose couch they would sleep on or whose camper they would check into that night. That is really tough. That is a big problem, and you get to be part of the solution.
2: KCBI is here through your partnership. You are in this ministry with us, and it's for everything you love at KCBI every day. The songs that bring you hope, the pastors that bring you the truth of God's word. KCBI Fall Fundraiser wraps up tomorrow. So if you are not in yet, and a lot of KCBI families are still not in yet,
0: haven't checked in, a lot of people wait to the last minute, and you don't want to do that
2: because
0: today's goals must be met for tomorrow to end strong. $1,079 is the need right now. And the really good news is there is a challenge on the table.
2: Right on time.
0: Just got a memo here from Bethany. She's our Department of Donor Relations and Extreme Listener Generosity Director Department Manager.
2: That's the weirdest looking t-shirt.
0: It's a really cumbersome business card too. Mm-hmm. But here is the challenge right now for you. There is a $2,000 matching challenge on the table. If $2,000 could come in the next 15 minutes. 15 minutes, $2,000. An additional $2,000 will be released into the totals for the hour. And it's going to take that to make up this hour's need.
2: Howdy, folks. That is a challenge you can be involved in. $2,000 is raised. Doesn't have to all be you. You just play a role in this. A monthly gift counts. A single gift counts. When it's raised, $2,000 by you. Another generous KCBI family is going to come alongside all of you and give another $2,000.
0: It is so fun to watch this total tick down and know that when that gets to zero, when that $2,000 is in, an extra $2,000 is released. And what's really cool is you're already making some progress here. Thanks to Valentine from Grand Prairie with a gift of $26. The need is now $1,974 to have that released, the extra $2,000, which is so needed today. Here is how you do your part. That could be a $1,000 gift. That could be a $50 gift. That could be a $25 gift. That could be a $50 a month gift. Here's how you do it.
2: Yep. You grab your phone and you dial this number, 888-408-9290. And give your part of that $2,000 challenge.
0: Okay, could you do this also online? Does that count too?
2: It does. Your giving online will count towards this $2,000 challenge. 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KCBI.org. And you can give monthly or single gifts there as well.
0: Monthly or single gifts, your $100 a month, that's going to take half of this. That's a $1,000 gift. Okay. Let's get this going because this is also a timed challenge. It's got to happen in 15 minutes and we're still talking. So let's play a song. Here you go. Here's your number. One last time. Still nobody on line one during a $2,000 matching challenge. Let's get you on line one at 888-408-9290. You can also do this at kcbi.org or call right now, 888-408-9290.
2: And at kcbi.org.

0: It's KCBI's fall fundraiser, and it's going to wrap up tomorrow, which means if you're listening right now and you have been considering a gift, please don't consider any longer. Please do so, because after tomorrow, this will be done.
1: And that means this moment matters for you to step into this challenge that is underway right now.
0: There is a challenge.
1: I know it, and this is a big moment for you.
0: It's huge.
1: To make a big impact for your favorite radio ministry.
0: And it's a cool one, too. It is a $2,000 match challenge. That's what we'll call it. Matching challenge.
1: Yeah.
0: Denise understands it. She's from Fort Worth, and she did $100.
1: Thank you so much.
0: We heard from Valentine out of Grand Prairie.
1: Yes.
0: $26. Thank you so much to Waylisa out of Maybank doing a gift of $100.
1: Yes.
0: Thank you. So, do you have the total? We're counting down the $2,000. When $2,000 comes in, an extra $2,000 is released into the ministry totals for the hour. It's got to happen. It's all got to happen within 15 minutes. That means don't wait. What are we down to with those gifts?
1: I show 1770 is the math on mine.
0: 17.
1: So yeah. Is that what you show?
0: That is.
1: You do the math, and if you're
0: Anna, and yeah. I'm doing subtraction, yeah, and
1: good.
0: Yes,
1: 1770.
0: Okay. 1770. So when $1,770 comes in, that extra $2,000 will be released. That $2,000 is needed. Mm-hmm. It's more ministry for KCBI. And to be perfectly transparent, there have been some things along the way in this fundraiser that has slowed down the giving. One of them being the fact that Central Texas, that signal throughout Central Texas, is on low power right now.
1: Right.
0: Many people who would be hearing this fundraiser aren't even hearing it.
1: Yep. Air conditioning problem, if you can imagine that in Texas.
0: I can imagine.
1: So, unfortunately, they've had to lower that power, and that means fewer people in that area are hearing the fundraiser this week. But that's where you can step up and step in for them.
0: You have less than 10 minutes to do this. There are 9 minutes left in this challenge to get your gift in. Now, your gift could be, well, it's whatever you want to do. Mm-hmm. It could be a $100 gift. You might come along and say, oh, $1,770 remains until the $2,000 is released. I can do $1,000.
1: Yes.
0: That would be amazing.
1: All right. So your monthly giving also chips away at this.
0: Didn't even think about that.
1: Yeah.
0: That's a great idea.
1: Your $50 a month takes 600 of this remaining need to try and unlock this $2,000 gift from this listener.
0: But you only have until 12:51 and some change to get this done. So that means if you are headed to lunch, if you're headed back, if you can just pause for a moment, whatever it is you're doing, and do this. Your gift of $100, of $500, of $36 a month to chip away at this remaining need to unlock $2,000. How do I do that?
1: All right, you call this number, 888-408-9290 with your single gift of $100, $500, your monthly gift, $25, $50 a month. You can also give online, kcbi.org.
0: Okay. Now you know how to do it. All you need to figure out is, what is my giving level? I want to do a bigger gift to KCBI. I like that idea of breaking it down monthly. Maybe I could do 50 a month.
1: Yeah.
0: That's going to help a whole lot. Still nobody on line one.
1: Gonna need some help here.

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1: Still nobody on line one to help.
0: Let's hear from you.
1: Yeah.
0: You may be at kcbi.org. 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
1: That helps.
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0: seconds remain in a challenge, a $2,000 match challenge to release an additional $2,000 into the ministry this hour. And you are still needed.
1: Yes. So what you're up to here is when you collectively raise $2,000, a generous KCBI family is going to come alongside your gifts and throw in another $2,000, but only if it all comes in. Mm-hmm. So that's the key caveat here.
0: And I do want to say thank you to a couple people, if that's okay.
1: Please.
0: Okay, Moselle just checked in out of Dallas. Thank you for your gift of $35. Denise checked in during this challenge, $100. Valentine, $26. Another giving listener out of Maybank said, hey, I can do $100. Hey. How about that? Thank you. With that, with seconds to go, what is the remaining need to release the $2,000?
1: Okay. Based on those gifts, which are very generous, it looks like we are still needing $1,735.
0: $1,735. $1,735. And if that doesn't come in,
1: unfortunately, the $2,000 will not be unlocked because we will not have met the challenge.
0: Oh. Ah. Okay, so here we are in a moment where we're asking you, if you are that person who can do that $1,735. Mm-hmm. It says in the Bible, you don't have because you haven't asked, right? Completely misquoted that scripture, but that's what it says. Paraphrased, my version. $1,735. Asking because that is the need, and wondering if you are that person. Are you that person who can do that $1,735? Because if that person just happens not to not be listening right now, Jeremy, that $2,000 will not be released into the ministry.
1: Right. And we know that that gift is not something that everyone can do. And this is by no means a reason to stop giving if that's not your gift.
0: But true.
1: If that is on your heart, just know that that gift is needed in this moment. And you could have an extremely pivotal point in the fundraiser to make sure that that $2,000 generous additional gift is unlocked from this KCBI family, all because of your one gift. It could come from your business. It could come directly from you if you say, hey, I want to get in on this with a single gift. Or if you say, look, can I break it up over 12 months? You can even give it monthly.
0: Didn't even think about doing that, but that's a great idea. Here is how you do that. You call this number at 888-408-9290. 888-408-9290. And you say, hey, I'm that hero who's going to swoop in. I've got that $1,700. I can make this happen and release that money, that $2,000 into the ministry. 888-408-9290. It's from the book of James. You have not because you ask not. So that's why we're asking. We're asking because it may be you. And if it is you, you know exactly who I'm talking to. Mm-hmm. You know it's you. You can give this gift of $1,700 at kcbi.org. You can give in the KCBI app, or you can call this number.
1: Call 888-408-9290. That number is $1,735. Just know you are needed in this moment. And when you give that gift, you will unlock generosity from another KCBI family.
0: That number, one more time, just in case you've never dialed it before and you're thinking, oh no, it is me. I know that it's me, but I've never done this before. You should know it'll take about a minute and a half of your time, maybe 2 minutes tops, at kcbi.org or by calling this number right now with your exact number, Jeremy.
1: $1,735.
0: $1,735. 888-408-9290. On the day before the fundraiser ends, you cannot miss this additional $2,000 into the total. If that
1: $1,735
0: is you. 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
1: Thank you.

0: 2 minutes left in the hour during KCBI's fall fundraiser, which ends tomorrow. This is all going to wrap up, and it can't wrap up without you. There's one person on the phone who says, yes, I do believe in the ministry of KCBI, the songs, conversations, teaching programs. Here's the number they called while Jeremy calculates the remaining need for this entire hour, and we're just going to let you know what that is. Here's the number to call. It's 888-408-9290. 888-408-9290. You can give a gift to the ministry at kcbi.org. This is urgent. Wraps up tomorrow, which means, you know, after that, there's no making up the missed goal from here or there.
1: That remaining need for the entire hour is down to
0: $2,319. $2,319,
1: right.
0: Well, with just a couple minutes to go, or less, a minute and a half to go, that may feel like a lot. But there's one person who might be able to do that bigger gift who's listening right now. Maybe you've had a good year, and you're thinking, okay, I was hoping to find a really good place to sow my money into. Maybe it's a ministry or a nonprofit, especially on North Texas Giving Day. Maybe that's you who are thinking, what am I going to do today? I want to do something. So many people are stepping forward and giving to their communities. Well, you found a radio ministry that happens to be in an on-air fundraiser right now.
1: And if you've ever gone through something tough and then you've reached out for a lifeline, and you found it on the radio, you found it at KCBI. Maybe you lost someone that you loved. You realize the lifeline that a radio station can be to you. Mm-hmm. How the Lord can use songs and pastors to give you hope.
0: Here is your number to call right now to give. 888-408-9290. It's the Truth in the Bible programs. It's the songs and conversations. It's knowing that KCBI is at the ready. When we had that ice storm, remember that? When we had winter for 3 days? Well, you stepped in big time through KCBI to put blankets on people who were unsheltered and sweatpants as they entered those shelters that cold night. You did that. 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Seconds remain. Here's your number one more time.
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0: closer to the Lord, more willing to worship and share with other people how God has transformed my life from being someone who would rather drink and do anything he chose to do, as to where now I would much rather do what I feel God would want me to do and what would glorify God. By listening to y'all's radio, it just reaffirms that what I'm doing is what we were made for.
1: Well, that is a testimony about obedience.
2: Right.
1: And that's something that has been practiced all week here at KCVI during this fall fundraiser. And sometimes that's incredibly difficult. Mm-hmm. We are pulled in either direction. It can be tough. But I love that not only is that a KCBI listener who's obedient to give because God did lay that on his heart and he felt like he was following God's will, but also at the same time, the reassurance and the affirmation that he's finding in the truth on KCBI is benefiting him every day, like guardrails as he goes about his day. And don't you need that when you're going down 35 and you get really frustrated at that person who pulls right into the fast lane and cuts you off and then taps the brakes? I mean, come on.
2: Yeah.
1: I need that. And I know you do too. And that's something that can benefit you that comes straight through the songs and teaching programs.
2: If this station is important to you, then KCBI Fall Fundraiser is how you support the station. Keep it on the air for you, for your family. And every half hour, the way you do that is by meeting these half hour financial needs. But before 1:30, that need is now $2,000.
1: $2,000. I have some people to say thank you. Man, that was really incredible last hour. Some of the things that you did when you stepped in huge ways so that this fall fundraiser, which ends tomorrow, so we can't make things up on Saturday. It'll be back to regular programming, all your favorite songs and teaching programs on Saturday. So it's important to stay on track.
2: Right.
1: And Ernest said, oh, I totally get that. Thank you, Ernest, for your gift of $50.
2: Yes, welcome.
1: Joyce jumped in right there at the tail end, under the wire, out of beautiful Waxahachie, Texas, with a gift of $1,735.
2: Yeah, all right.
1: Obedience. Moselle said, hey, I can do $35.
2: Yes.
1: Is that going to help you? Yes.
2: Woo.
1: Thank you so much. So much for your generosity to keep the fundraiser on track here on North Texas Giving Day.
2: All right, so this is how you keep your radio station funded. It's by stepping in just like those folks did with your gift. Single gifts, monthly gifts. That means, Kelly, the half-hour need is now down to
1: $1,950. $1,950. And the cool thing is that there is a monthly challenge on the table for you that I think is kind of like one of those easy drop your $20 bill in the offering plate kinds of challenges. Because this one is five of you, that's you and four others, in at that simple gift of $20 a month.
2: Got it.
1: But wait, all five of you have to check in within 10 minutes.
2: Okay.
1: So before 21 or so after, you have to have checked in, but it's $20 a month.
2: Mm-hmm. If you want to do one of these spots, it's $20 a month. But if you're thinking, guys, let me be generous. Come on. Don't hold me back. Mm-hmm. I'm ready to go. $40 a month takes two spots on this five-person challenge.
1: Of course.
2: $60 a month takes three spots on this five-person challenge. Mm-hmm. How many spots can you take up right now?
1: It might take one person doing a couple of spots because this is a time of day where people get really busy. You're checking in and out. You have stuff to do, and we completely understand that. We know that this is a sacrifice mm-hmm. of not just your funds, but also your time. You have to take a moment, and you have to make a phone call or go online. It's kcbi.org to do your $20 a month gift, or call this number, 888-408-9290. You can be a hero. Your $20 a month gift is going to do that. You and four others, or maybe you want to do two of those and do that $40 a month like Jeremy was talking about.
2: That's right. I even like how that rolled off the tongue. Did you hear that? 888-408-9290, and you can be the hero.
1: I didn't even notice that.
2: Oh, I love it when it rhymes.
1: I thought you meant the phone number rolls off the tongue. I hear it in my sleep. this week. Here is your number one more time. It's 888-408-9290. And you can be that $20 hero. Yeah, you're right. It does. I like that. I do like that. Jeremy, chief marketing man over here, taking time off of that job to sit in and kindly ask you, could you consider $20 a month?
2: Come on.
1: North Texas Giving Day. A lot of people across North Texas are asking themselves, what is it I'm going to give to today? Everybody else is doing this. It's important to think about my community. When you give to KCBI, you're not just giving to a radio station. You're giving to a ministry that is connected in to so many nonprofits doing the hard work on the streets where the needs are showing up. Like when the ice storm happened and we knew there would be unsheltered people who would need to be kept warm, and you provided blankets through KCBI.
2: That's right. And then as the hot summer started to bake in and it was 100 and how many degrees every day, you were providing cold bottles of water to the homeless all throughout the summer through partnerships with friends like Union Gospel Mission and the Meyer Center in Central Texas.
1: Convoy of Hope, that partnership where you get to provide Texas teens who are displaced, who really aren't sure where they're going to sleep that night, don't have dinner ready. Convoy of Hope comes alongside them, tells them about Jesus, and gives them a hot meal. And that happens with your giving to KCBI. So is your $20 a month worth that? I think it's a worthwhile investment.
2: So it's going to take a line leader right now to step forward and say, okay, they're going to need somebody to get this started. I've got $20 and I love KCBI. I've got $20 a month for you to keep it on the air, to keep it strong. Let me lead the pack with my $20 monthly gift right now at 888-408-9290. And I say that because so far, no one has led the pack.
1: What?
2: Nobody.
1: Nobody has led the... Nobody has yet on line one. No. Well, now, we don't know if somebody is at kcbi.org with their $20 a month gift, or 40, or 60. If you want to take three spots, you can do 60.
2: It.
1: Yes. We don't know that. But we do trust, you know, God has provided for this ministry for 50 plus years through people just like you. Here is your number to grab line one.
2: With your $20 gift a month, 888-408-9290.
1: What's this going to cost you today? Thank you for that call on line one.
2: Thank you. Line leader, love it.
1: This will cost you a minute and a half of your time and $20. Here's your number one last time.
2: 888-408-9290 to be the hero.
1: You can even give your heroic $20 a month gift
2: Come on.
1: At kcbi.org. 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

0: look at you just chipping away at this latest big challenge during KCBI's fall fundraiser. The fundraiser is going to wrap up tomorrow.
1: I heard.
0: Yeah. And that means there's no time to make any of these goals up that keep your ministry strong. And that has been that way for 50 or more years. Elizabeth out of Waco, Texas said, hey, I heard you were looking for $20 a month givers.
1: Yes.
0: Here's my $20 a month.
1: Yes. Thank you.
0: Thank you. Tamara out of Wills Point, Texas also gave a gift during that song.
1: Thank you so much.
0: Looking for five of you in at that $20 a month level over 10 minutes. And why, Jeremy? I mean, to somebody who's just scanned over and found that KCBI is in a fundraiser and you hear half-hour goal and you hear challenges, why is it that we need to have these half-hour goals and challenges?
1: Well, this is how the station remains fully funded. We take the full need for the radio station. We break it down in just these small little bite-sized chunks so that you can join with others and you can help to meet these needs and feel like you're a part, because you are, of the ministry that's bringing the love of Jesus and the message of his transforming power through songs and through pastors to the radio every single day.
0: So if I'm somebody who's listening right now, then, and I do believe in the ministry, and I can do that $20 a month level, and that's even something that has kind of crossed my mind, this would actually be when I should call to stay on pace.
1: Exactly right.
0: Gotcha.
1: Without meeting these half-hour goals, the fundraiser would not meet its full funding need by the end of fundraiser tomorrow.
0: What multiple of $20 a month could you do? Could you do that $20 a month gift just like Elizabeth just did out of Waco,
2: so
0: listening
2: big
0: on that new signal in Central Texas? Maybe since four more of you are needed over this one last song here, maybe you want to do two multiples of two and do a $40 a month gift.
1: Two of you in at 40 right now would take care and knock this challenge out of the park. All right, here's your number to call with your gift. $20 a month, $40 a month would be awesome. 60, let's go at 888-408-9290.
0: Every once in a while, somebody will give a larger monthly gift of $80 or $100 a month. If someone did that right now, this would be taken care of.
1: Smash the challenge.
0: If that's you, would you go ahead and call now? Here's your number to call. It's 888-408-9290. You can't miss any of these challenges, because when a half-hour goal is not met and tomorrow end of day comes around, well, that's it. There's no, well, we'll just make it up on Saturday, or we'll just come back. No, the on-air fundraiser ends Friday end of day, Friday afternoon, actually, with Donna tomorrow. So that'll be it. I don't want you to miss out on this. And this is a really kind of light and easy way to get involved. You may be thinking, okay, well, what is in it for me today? What do you need? Well, it's going to take about a minute and a half or 2 minutes of your time. And then $20. That's it. $20 today.
1: Yeah.
0: Yeah. So let's get you on the phone and also invite you in to give other ways too, if maybe you can't get on the phone right now.
1: All right. So if you cannot get on the phone, you could give at kcbi.org quick, secure with your $20 monthly gift. $40 a month, you can take up two of these spots when you call 888-408-9290. 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
0: 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As we go into this final song in the challenge, it occurs to me it's probably going to take two of you doing that 40 a month, right?
1: It's looking like it, right?
0: I think so. Two of you doing the 40 a month, and that's going to be super helpful in meeting this challenge, this $20 a month challenge. Thank you for that call on line one. Now let's get you on line two.
1: All right. $40 a month, $20 a month. That's the challenge right now. When you call 888 408 9290. This challenge can still be met.
0: $20 a month. Maybe you want to do 40 a multiple. Maybe you want to do 60 a month. You can do that at kcbi.org.

0: I've been listening to you guys for many, many years. My son is in prison, and it's just something that I just need every single morning, every single afternoon on the way home. I just need to hear the encouragement that I receive through your radio station. So thanks for all you do. I love you guys. I feel like I know you personally because I listen to you so often, but thank you for all you do, and I hope that my gift will help.
1: That must be incredibly difficult to have a son who's in prison and to be trying your best to encourage him and carry him through this process and also carry the weight of your own life on your own and to be poured into by a radio ministry. I mean, how cool is that? And maybe for you, you know, you don't have anybody in prison and that's not your challenge, but you have your challenge. And the moment I say that, you know exactly what I'm talking about. And you're pouring out each and every day. You may have children, grandchildren. You may have kids who are in trouble or relationships that are tough right now. And when you hear that centering truth, it centers your faith around Jesus on KCBI, it lifts that burden. You remember how loved you are and how you can lay these burdens at Jesus' feet.
2: And all of that happens when each half hour's goal is met during KCBI Fall Fundraiser that wraps up tomorrow. You know, North Texas Giving Day is also happening today. Giving and being generous is hopefully on your mind today to recognize all the reasons you love the radio station and how it helps you. And knowing that without meeting these half hour goals, the station wouldn't be fully funded. And so we don't want that to happen. So here's where we stand as we say thank you to some folks right now.
1: Thank you so much to Sandra out of Princeton, Texas. Thank you for your gift of $20 a month.
2: Woo, let's go.
1: Thanks to Elizabeth out of Waco, who also gave $20 a month.
2: Yes, thank you.
1: Tamara gave recently, and Ernest and Joyce. We've heard from Fort Worth and Grand Prairie, all the way down and around to Maybank, Texas, and Rowlett. And Meridian, and all the way up near South Lake, beautiful South Lake. Thank you so much for checking in and giving during this fall fundraiser, which wraps up tomorrow to your last remaining local Christian radio station that broadcasts across North Texas, Central Texas, and North, all the way up into Oklahoma.
2: All right, you've done some great work so far this hour. There's still some more to do for this half hour. Let me give you the number. It's $1,431 remaining to meet the half hour need.
1: Okay, $1,431 remains with only seconds to go. So this can happen when somebody gives a bigger gift, or a lot of people give that monthly gift of $100 a month. We've seen that. But it's probably going to take a couple of you checking in right now. And I know you're getting sleepy. The lunch settles in, you get back to your desk, or you're moving on with your day. Maybe you're out and about today, and it's just a busy time of day. I understand that, but it's very necessary that you check in. And it's North Texas Giving Day. So in North Texas, you might be thinking, okay, I already knew I wanted to do something for this. It's got me thinking about generosity. It's got me thinking about my community. Yeah, I have a local Christian radio station that I absolutely would love to help. Would you do that right now? Because it's critical to stay on pace with this wrapping up tomorrow.
2: Two people can take care of this right now, and I'll tell you how. 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
1: Look at that.
2: 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I don't want to stall you out here. 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But those are the kinds of gifts that I think it's going to take to really close out this half hour's need.
1: There's a famous quote by Jeremy from Karen and Jeremy in the Morning that I have repeated daily. And it was something like, because I'm terrible at quoting anybody, it was something like, God's going to do it the way God's going to do it. God does how he does what he does. What was your quote?
2: God does it how he does it.
1: God does it how he does it. So, you know, you talk about, you know, a $1,000 gift and a $431 gift. And we can make those plans, and God is ordering somebody's steps right now, right? So that's so cool. He's going to bring this together. He always does. He has for 50 plus years. Are you somebody who could right now give that $1,000 gift? Let's hear from you. Here's your number to call. It's 888-408-9290. 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Maybe that's how God's going to do what God does. $431. Is that you? Maybe it's $36 a month. Do it that way. Come on in. Here's your number.
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1: 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What part of that $1,431 can you do? Could you do $1,431? This is your moment. Still nobody on line one. Still nobody on line one. I'm going to trust that you are logging on to kcbi.org right now, or grab that line one right now by calling this number.
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0: This is KCBI's fall fundraiser, and it's going to wrap up tomorrow afternoon. It also happens to be North Texas Giving Day, which is a day where a lot of people in North Texas will say, okay, I really want to do good in my community. What is it here locally that I could invest in? Well, you happen to come across a fall fundraiser on a local, the last remaining local Christian radio station that broadcasts all the way across North Texas and then also Central Texas. And now all the way up north, North Texas, we call it far north, into Oklahoma. We've even seen some gifts during this fundraiser from Oklahoma. So if you are considering what to sow into, do just what Sandra out of Princeton, Texas did. She gave a monthly gift.
1: Thank you.
0: So did Elizabeth out of Central Texas. Judith did earlier. She took a break from working cattle in Stephenville, and she gave a gift of $250.
1: Thank you.
0: There you go. That's how it works. It takes a little bit of your time. It takes an investment of your funds to know that close to 400,000 people reach every single week with the gospel of Jesus Christ. Mm-hmm.
2: And if you've ever gone through something hard and needed hope, you could probably relate to Carol, who shared this story with us. The day that I lost my husband to cancer, I felt so lost myself. I sat in my car and I told God, I need you. I need you more now than I ever have. And she said, I turned my car on and my radio was on KCBI and I heard someone talking and I had so much peace from what they were saying and the songs that they were playing. She says, now this past year, I don't remember getting into my car and KCBI wasn't playing. The sermons, the hosts, the songs, right when I needed them. And when I made my donation this year, I could hear God telling me, share my word, share my word. And I thought, what greater way than to give to this awesome radio station?
0: That's pretty incredible. And it's funny how when you are in a certain place in life, something's happened, you're grieving, something difficult, maybe some change in your life, and you're feeling extra alone, and you are asking God to draw near, you will hear things differently. It's so funny. I was listening to Karen on the morning show, your wife.
2: Yes.
0: And she was in, she helped me with something she said. She had played a song called If I Got Jesus. And it's a song by Ben Fuller, plays here on KCBI. And it's so funny because she played the song, and out of the song, she said, there's Ben Fuller, If I Got Jesus. And imagine, you know, If I didn't have Jesus, well, thank God I'll never have to face that. And I thought, well, that is the sweetest and most comforting thing that I could have heard in that moment. And then the next day, I was listening to the song again, and guess what? That's actually the lyrics to the song, and paraphrased, again, one of my paraphrases. I was trying to look up the lyrics really fast so I could quote it correctly. But it's funny, I heard that so differently because of where my heart was in that moment. Didn't even realize it was the lyrics to a song I'd heard every single day. That's how God uses KCBI to comfort you with those songs, those conversations. Maybe it's the teaching programs.
2: If you've ever gotten biblical truth in the exact right moment, or comfort like Kelly's talking about, or hope from the songs, felt like God was right there with you in the car, just know that happens because you continue to faithfully partner with the radio ministry, and you are needed in this final 17 minutes of this hour because we're going to need to do some quick work, but together this can happen. There is a remaining need in this final 17 minutes of $3,431 that needs to come in by 2 o'clock.
0: $3,431. Now, that's a big number. The shortfall from last hour was carried forward. And that means there is still quite a need. Now, maybe that sounds like a big number to you, but please know that's not just on you. If you're thinking about giving, you're not in need of panic right now. For you, that's that gift of $36 a month. Maybe for you, it's a gift of $100. Someone else comes along And we see gifts like this. So please know, if this is not you, it's not you. But there is somebody listening right now who's thinking, I could do a $3,000 gift.
2: Right. And you can give that gift. If that's on your heart, if you've kind of been hearing these stories and thought, these are my stories. God has used this station for me. And maybe you've never even given to the radio station before. But now all of a sudden you feel prompted in your heart. Mm-hmm. $3,000 gift would really go a long way right now as we have 16 minutes left

0: happened. $3,431. What was that sound? There's a hockey game.
1: Was
0: going,
1: that somebody
0: going
1: putting
0: on
1: off their buzzer?
0: Door.
1: Like, hey, that's me. That's okay. Me. I'm in.
0: I thought there was a hockey game going on next door. I thought, we're not that close to any arena. $3,431 with one person on the line. Would you take line two right now at 888-408-9290?
1: Just 15 minutes left. That $3,431 has got to come in. This can happen, though. It's just going to take you to say, oh, they need me.
0: Yeah.
1: They need me right now. Yes. When you call the number with your gift. Now, you can do a lot with monthly giving here.
0: Oh, absolutely.
1: So if this just isn't sitting on the plate right now, but you say, well, but you know what? I could do $50 a month right now.
0: Yeah.
1: That takes a really big bite of this, and you start to see how quickly it can whittle down.
0: Yes. Okay, so maybe you do that gift of $50 a month and somebody else, maybe this is you, you do that $1,000 gift. A couple of you doing those giving levels, and this can still happen with 14 minutes left in the hour. Let's go ahead and play. We had a beautiful song for you from Charity Gale, I Speak Jesus. Beautiful song. I want you to soak this in, pick up your phone, and grab that second line. There's somebody on line one right now. Here is your number to call to get on line two. It's 888-408-9290. 888-408-9290.
1: 13 minutes left.
0: You can give at kcbi.org. That's what Margaret just did.
1: Margaret.
0: Thank you, Margaret, for your gift of $100.
1: Ooh, okay.
0: That helps a lot.
1: She just made it a little easier.
0: $3,331 remains. What part can you do? Let's get you on the phone right now with your $1,000 gift.
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0: KCVI's fall fundraiser, and it's going to wrap up tomorrow. So every goal along the way must be met. And on North Texas Giving Day, come on, this is a great day to sow into your local community. And this is a local Christian radio station, the last that broadcasts all across North Texas and in Central Texas and far north up into Oklahoma. And it's so cool to see you checking in. Thank you to Rose and Peter. Beautiful Flower Mound, Texas.
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1: All right. That's super helpful right now.
0: So, a few minutes ago, we were talking about a song that your wife, Karen, the other half of the Karen and Jeremy Morning Show, our married morning show team, weekdays here on KCVI, she had quoted a lyric. And I thought that it was a Ben Fuller song. So, I had looked up the lyrics. I had them in front of me. It's the funniest thing. I had the wrong song pulled up. So I'm scouring through these lyrics to tell you about how she brought out this lyric in this song and how it changed how I felt in that moment, which maybe you've had that happen to you, where you heard a song differently on a different day. But leave it to me to both misquote Karen and have the wrong song in mind. It was actually not at all a Ben Fuller song. It was that Peter Burton song, Where Would I Be? She was simply quoting the song out of playing that song, and it hit me in the strangest way. In the most comforting way. Where would I be if I didn't have Jesus pulling me out of that grave? Where would I be if I didn't have mercy pulling me away from my ways? I'd probably crash and burn, stay stuck down in that dirt, like a prodigal running from home. Where would I be if I didn't have Jesus? Thank God. Thank God. Thank God I'll never know. Man, that hit me so hard yesterday when she quoted that out of the song. And that's probably happened to you. And that's one of the things that you give to when you give to KCBI. It's those moments.
1: It is.
0: Where God pulls you out because of a lyric in a song.
1: KCBI has been listener supported for 50 years. It's the faithful support that you provide that makes sure that messages like that get to someone who needs it, who doesn't know Jesus yet, but who knows there's a void in them that needs to be filled by him.
0: Right.
1: And you make that possible. Hmm? And when you need hope and help.
0: That's right.
1: You keep it on the air.
0: Not just for you, but for your kids and grandkids. I mean, KCBI has been around for more than 50 years. We hear from people who say, yeah, my mom listened, and now my children listen with me in the car. And it keeps them steady. When I have it on as I pick the kids up from school, maybe you're picking grandkids up here real soon. You know, to have that lyric with scripture within it, that reassurance that there's nothing they can do to sever their relationship with God, that God is always standing there waiting for them to turn back, like that Peter Burton song. That is so valuable, and that's a legacy that you sow into, provided not just for your own heart, but those of your kids and grandkids.
1: All right, so 3,331 was where we last left the remaining need for the half hour. Now, Kelly, you mentioned a $500 gift.
0: $500. So, thank you from Rose and Peter in Flower Mound.
1: That takes us down to $2,831. Rose and Peter just showed you how quickly this can be taken care of.
0: It sure can. $2,831. Okay, so that's the remaining need. And you have 4 minutes to do it. It sounds like a lot of money in 4 minutes, but when a couple people come along with a monthly gift, maybe you come along with that $1,000 gift and it is done. That's how it's done.
1: Yes.
0: God has always done it how God's going to do it. He always brings you together with other giving listeners to say, you know, here's your level. Here's your level. And we can't do it without you. I wouldn't want to see it happen without you. And not only that, it doesn't happen without you.
1: That's right.
0: If you're listening right now, this fundraiser is going to wrap up tomorrow afternoon. And there's no going into the next day. There's no on-air fundraiser on Saturday. So if you're listening now, you need to call now with your part of that remaining need.
1: $2,831.
0: Mm-hmm.
1: Now, There is still enough time for you to grab your phone, to go online. 3 minutes remain. 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Another person joins you with their $1,000 gift. Another person comes alongside of you with their $500 single gift. And this need is getting closer and closer with every single person who says, I'm going to make sure KCBI stays strong.
0: What part of this can you take right now by going to get your phone out and I'll dial with you so that I dial nice and slowly because this is a number that you're not used to dialing. What part of this $2,831 can you take right now with your gift? Maybe it's a $1,000 gift. Maybe you want to do $36 a month. Here is the number to call. 888-408-9290. 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

0: there's that song. That's the one I was talking about earlier.
1: KCBI Fall Fundraiser. Where would I be if I didn't have Jesus? Thank God I'll never know.
0: Thank God you'll never know.
1: Before that extra special song, you were looking at a $2,831 shortfall for that hour. That was in just about 3 minutes to take care of it.
0: 3 minutes.
1: Yeah.
0: $2,831. Mm-hmm. And a few people checked in. I do want to say thank you to Margaret. Thank you so much for your gift out of beautiful Mansfield, Texas.
1: Margaret!
0: Up in Flower Mound, Rose and Peter checked in with a $500 gift. And swooping in like the superheroes that they are out of Central Texas.
1: Okay.
0: Waco's own Jeff and Brenda checking in with a gift of $300 a month.
1: Yeah!
0: Thank you.
1: You know what that means.
0: That means...
1: that's enough to cover that whole hour's need.
0: That covers that shortfall. All of you coming together in that way, and you made that happen. And that is how, what's the quote from Jeremy from the morning show?
1: God does it the way he does
0: it. God does it the way he does it. Here is your number to call right now. This fundraiser is going to wrap up tomorrow. It's all going to wrap up. There's no Saturday on air fundraiser. 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

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Hi, it's our second to the last day of Fall Fundraiser, and it's been a really exciting day. We are really looking forward to hearing from you on North Texas Giving Day. This is a special day that's designed to really empower you and propel you to give back to the community by supporting local nonprofits and causes that you care about. And we know that KCBI is one of those causes and nonprofits for you. And just a reminder, your gift through this ministry is always also tax deductible. And we truly wouldn't be here without you. Kelly was just mentioning that a little while ago. By the way, I'm Donna, and we'll be here hanging out for the rest of the afternoon. Just the next 2 days. I know Kelly was just mentioning to you about how important it is, the partnership that we have together, because you don't have this huge megaphone where you can talk to thousands of people about Jesus every day, but we do. But our megaphone, our microphone, if you will, it doesn't work unless it's powered by you and your giving. And that's why we are so passionate about working together with you to make sure that KCBI has the funding needed to continue being a lifeline in our community. All of the other local Christian radio stations that were right here in the community are gone. You may hear other Christian radio or other Christian songs. They're not here. They're from out of state or satellite and things. And we are actually right here in a building, ready to come together with you at a moment's notice to help our community when we need it or to celebrate together. We're in it together, doing life together, but we need you to keep KCBI strong. So wanted to know if you would be the first person to jump in with your gift of $36 a month during this song. $36 a month. We're just looking for one person to do that to start this hour strong. 888-408-9290 is the phone number. 888-408-9290. Please know the fundraiser is over tomorrow. We will not be on air fundraising on Saturday or Sunday. We won't come back and do it on Monday. We've mentioned that we're trying to keep the fundraiser really, really short. It's not 2 weeks or 10 days or even one whole week. It's just now today and tomorrow, and it is over. A short 5-day fundraiser. 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

ACBI, thank you. Thank you so much for being with us this afternoon during North Texas Giving Day. It's also the end of the fundraiser tomorrow. That is so hard to believe. Want to thank our friend Barbara, who's an FTG, first-time giver. Welcome in. Shirley, who's also an FTG, first-time giver. Thank you for starting the hour with your gift at kcbi.org. We're talking a lot today about North Texas Giving Day, and it's a day set aside to give you an opportunity to tell a nonprofit like KCBI, hey, you mean a lot to us, and we're glad you're part of the community. And so it's a chance for you to give and really keep KCBI strong. And one of the great things about being your community radio ministry, your local Christian radio station, we're able to do some really pretty big stuff together. Like this summer, over 16,000 bottles of water were provided to those unsheltered and displaced in North and Central Texas. It's been, and it still is, a scorcher of a summer. I mean, if you've tried planting a garden like I do every summer, we had to put little umbrellas over some of the plants, not real umbrellas, but we made them out of like boxes and stuff just to give them some extra shade because they're like, help me. Well, how much worse to be a person out in the elements, you don't have a place to shade your face, and you don't have something cool to drink, and you don't have anywhere to go. Well, because of you, we were able to give out 16,000 of these cool bottles of water to people right here in our community. And we can only do this because we are a local Christian radio station. 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I want to give you the phone number and the website, because something pretty major just happened a second ago. 888-408-9290 is the phone number. 888-408-9290. 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So we were just given our first challenge of the afternoon, and you get to be a part of it. You know why you get to be a part of it? Because it's the Something for Everyone challenge. Something for everyone. Now, sometimes we have a challenge where single gifts are doubled. Sometimes we have a challenge where monthly gifts are being honored. This is the Something for Everyone challenge, and only 10 people get to be a part of this, okay? This is how this person wants to do the challenge. They've got a limit on what they want to do it, and that is just fine. But this is what they want to do. The first 10 people who call 888-408-9290 or go online at kcbi.org. That's kcbi.org. If you give a monthly gift, this person is going to triple it. And because it's something for everyone, if you give a one-time gift, they're going to double it. You see? Something for everyone. No matter what you give, it's going to get bonused right now. But we can only do this for the first 10 people in the first 10 minutes. Guys, we're going to start the clock at 2:20. It's just around the corner, just seconds away. Please open your phone and be a part of this. Only 10 people can get in on this particular challenge. This is how the person who's offering the challenge wanted to cap it, and that's just fine. But if you wanted your monthly gift tripled or your single gift doubled, right now is the time for you to call and give, even before we start this clock. 10 minutes will go on the clock, and it's going to go by really, really, really quickly. So please call right now. Every monthly gift is tripled right now during this next song. Every single gift is going to be doubled. Are you ready? I don't hear anybody on the phone line yet, but as soon as that phone rings, you'll hear it too. 888-408-9290. 888-408-9290.
9290. You can do this online too at kcbi.org, but please know that you are needed. This is our fall fundraiser. It's how KCBI stays on the air. There's no other way for us to be here aside from listener support, because other nonprofit organizations that do get government funding, we're not entitled to that because we are a Christian organization. So we come to you and ask you to help out with that. And during this challenge, it's a dollar for dollar match no matter what you give. But if you give a monthly gift, it's going to be tripled. So who will get us started? 888-408-9290. Guys, we're already 1 minute into this challenge and we only have 9 more minutes to go. No one is on the line just yet. So we'll play the first song in this challenge and just ask you to call and be a part of this on this North Texas Giving Day. It's the Something for Everyone Challenge. Monthly gifts are getting tripled. Single gifts are getting doubled. And it's happening right now. 888-408-9290. 888-408-9290 or kcbi.org. No one is on the line yet. Would you be the first one through? It's the Something for Everyone Challenge.

Phillips, Craig, and Dean on KCBI. Welcome in. Well, you are just in time. It is fall fundraiser, and we only have one more day after today. And we were just given a great big giant challenge. But friends, we only have 5 minutes left to do this. 5 minutes left. It's the Something for Everyone challenge. So if you give a one-time gift, it's going to be doubled. Like Susan just gave $100, and that doubles to $200. Way to go, Susan. Now, if you give a one-time gift like Susan did, it's going to be matched dollar for dollar. It's going to get doubled right here on the spot. 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So that $100 will become $300. 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And being that the fundraiser's over tomorrow, it's a really, really important day today. 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Are you

0: KCBI has really changed my life in a lot of ways. I used to have a really hard time waking up in the morning, and I would get in my car to go to work, and you guys would just really save me that morning with the gospel and hope. So I have just completely given my life to God to work through me and save me, and He is so good. And I am so thankful for all of you. Thank you so, so much for what you do. I am eternally grateful.
1: McKenna, thank you, because I think there's a lot of people who have felt the same way and maybe either didn't know how to put it into words or didn't really understand how expressing that could really help someone else to realize that they're not alone in what they've gone through and what they have felt too. So thank you. This is what we do as community. We share with each other, we lift each other up, we pray for each other, and today we hope that you'll give. It's such an important day because the fundraiser is over tomorrow and we are pretty far behind where we expected to be at this point, halfway through the 2 o'clock hour. And so we have permission to extend this challenge for just one more song. And it's a really short song too. So let me kind of reset the stage here and let you know what's happening. This is a Something for Everyone challenge that we had posed a little while ago. A friend of the ministry wants to encourage you to give. So they said, look, we'll do something for everyone. If a person gives a monthly gift, we'll triple that. If someone gives a one-time gift, we'll double that. So we heard from Susan, who gave $100, and we heard from Kathy, who gave $10. But they want to do this for 8 more people. So we're kind of sounding the alarm right now and letting you know that you are needed right now. We have one more song to do this. Your monthly gift is going to get tripled, but only during this next song. Your one-time gift is going to get doubled. They will match it dollar for dollar, but again, for just one song. We're hoping that even before we start the song, at least one person will join us on the line at 888-408-9290, 888-408-9290, or kcbi.org online. You don't have to notate anything that it's being doubled or tripled. That's going to happen automatically. I will let you know this, if you give at kcbi.org, we never take it for granted that you're going to give a monthly gift. So if you do want the monthly gift to get it tripled, you have to indicate that there at kcbi.org. Thank you for that call. Otherwise, please call. We have plenty of open phone lines. 888-408-9290 is the phone number. Come on, let's go. We can do this for 8 more people, but we only have one more song. It's the Something for Everyone challenge. You give a one-time gift, this family will double it. If you give a monthly gift, they will triple whatever that amount is. If it's $30 a month, they'll change it to $90. If it's $100 a month, they'll change it to $300. So let's go. Let's get at least 2 more people on this phone line. 888-408-9290. 888-408-9290. Or kcbi.org. What a great way to get our afternoon started together with the Something for Everyone challenge. You give a one-time gift, they will match it and double it. 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

KCBI. Hi, I'm Donna Cruz. Thank you for being here with us this afternoon. You have probably heard of Convoy of Hope and maybe even seen them on TV before or online when there is an earthquake or a tornado or something has gone terribly wrong. They are usually the first organization, boots on the ground, right there in the middle of it all. And they're not just filling practical needs for families. They pray for families and with families, too. And what Convoy of Hope has done here in our community is identified a group of displaced teens. And these are, many of them, are high school age students. They've just gone back to school in the last couple of weeks. And they don't have a regular place, an address, right? A place where they can lay their head at night. And nutrition is essential for keeping these students in school. Think about it. They're not giving up. They're getting to school every day. But a lot of them have an empty stomach. And it's very, very difficult to concentrate and learn when a child is hungry. So when you give to KCBI this time around, you're also in this partnership where you'll bring a warm meal to one of these teenagers. 25,000 meals is the goal. It's a hot meal and an introduction to Jesus because of you. It's something that you help provide for Texas teens whose families have gone through some really, really difficult circumstances. So I hope you feel a million times better about giving your gift, knowing that you are filling the belly of a hungry teenager in our community. Thank you for being a part of this effort. And again, this is only stuff we can do because we are a local ministry. We are right here in Texas. We're not being beamed in from another state. We're not coming in off cyberspace. We're not AI. We are right here in the community with you, shopping at the same grocery stores and passing each other on the same annoying freeways to some days. Kids going to school in the same schools, truly, truly doing life together. And we wouldn't want it any other way. So it's so important that you help to fund this ministry during the next couple of days. Our fall fundraiser is over tomorrow. And you might be thinking, wait, what? Didn't it just start? Yeah, it did. We have tried to commit to making our fundraiser a lot shorter. So it's not 2 weeks. It's not 10 days. It's not a week. Not even a whole week. No, it's only 5 days. So we have to make quick work of the needs, too. And that's why you'll hear things kind of feeling like they are a little bit faster this time around. We had a friend issue the Something for Everyone challenge a little while ago. And I want to thank some friends like Janice, who gave $500. Janice, your gift doubled. It doubled to $1,000. Way to go. Then we had another friend who gave $25 a month. And so because that's a monthly gift, it was tripled to $75. That's amazing. And then we had Camille. Camille already gives an existing gift and decided to pop in an extra $100. And very smart timing, Camille, because it's doubled to $200. What God is doing through this ministry is nothing short of life change. And when you call or go online to give, you have an opportunity to share that story. We would love to hear it. Jennifer listened to KCBI for over 15 years, and she said, the station has carried me through some really, really difficult times in my life. And Jennifer tells everybody who will listen how KCBI was there for her when she was going through just this fearful time. And what she's found out, that the music touches her heart. She's reminded that God is near, faithful, loving, true, and dependable. And we need to know, like, when you really need to know that there's something there that's going to help you through your challenging time and you can turn to KCBI, that becomes a really big part of your life. And we've been here in the DFW community for a little over 50 years now, as of May, and now into Central Texas. And now a brand new KCBI was just launched in far North Texas earlier this summer. And that's all because of your support. You are needed now. And if you've never given before, we wanted to invite you in during this next song to give a gift of $10 a month.
It's a lot less than we would normally ask for. We usually ask for a $36 monthly gift. But if you've never given before, would you just try it? And really, if you really don't like it, you've only lost 10 bucks. But we're hoping that you'll join us with a $10 monthly gift. And I'll tell you this, I've never had anybody call and say, I'd really like my gift back because KCBI isn't really what I expected it to be. Now, it's always going to be encouraging music and words of hope, our teaching programs from the best pastors in the country, conversations that keep your heart pointed to the life-changing love of Jesus, and music that reminds you of hope every single day. Where else can you turn to get all of that goodness for you and your family? 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But we sure hope that you'll keep on giving that $10 monthly gift and help other stories to be told. 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

ACBI. Hi, I'm Donna Cruz. I don't know if you've ever done this before, but you know, if you get in the car and you are taking a trip and you are leaving the state of Texas, isn't it cool that you can still listen to KCBI? Our app is free. We're able to give it away because of support from families just like yours. And we give it away every single day. And you can use it through CarPlay to listen even when you're on a road trip out of the state. In fact, in the past year, our stream has reached listeners in all 50 states and 194 countries around the world. And this is something that really makes my heart smile. Some of these countries are places where it's, and this is not the part that makes my heart smile, but there are countries in our world where it is illegal to be a Christian or share your faith. And you know that. I'm sure you've heard about that before. But in places like China, Iran, Saudi Arabia, and Syria, people are listening to KCBI's stream and finding hope in their faith journey, even though they may be in a dark basement room or somewhere far away from prying eyes in the public. They're being encouraged in their faith walk because of your support, because they're able to listen to KCBI online or through the app. And that is pretty incredible. And that's one of the reasons we are so grateful to partner with you, because we just can't do stuff like that on our own. So thank you for being a part of what God is doing through the ministry of KCBI. Now, I was just checking the time and the place we are in this part of the hour. We only have 10 minutes left in the hour. But I do want to thank some friends who are helping. Francis, who just gave a $400 gift. Thank you so much. Francis is an FTG, new to the giving team. Sheila, joining in with a gift, also an FTG, joining the giving team. Thank you. Edward, also an FTG, first-time giver, in with that $10 monthly gift. Thank you for that. So we have 10 minutes left in the hour, and I wanted to let you know we're $1,800 away from this hour's goal. We are short by $1,800, and we can't land in places like that when the fundraiser is over tomorrow. So can we all work together really quick?

we used to call it a phone blitz back in the day, because it was like everybody, you know, rushing in. We don't like it when it happens to Dak, but we do like it when it happens on the phone. So would you be a part of this? And really, this is a chance for you to just throw anything at this, really. If it's $20, if it's $100 a month, we need to raise $1,800 in 9 minutes. So we know we have two people on the phone right now. That is really great. Can we ask you to join them? And please give your best gift. Maybe you've got a $1,000 gift and you've been hanging on to it until the end of the fundraiser and you thought that was going to be in a couple of weeks. No, it's tomorrow. So we have to make this hour's goal today. Can you help on this North Texas Giving Day to support the ministry that supports you and your family with encouragement and hope every single day? We need you right now. $1,800 is the shortfall. $1,800. So whatever part of that you might be able to help with, maybe you want to join Edward, who just joined the first time giving team with a $10 monthly gift. Realize that has a $120 impact for the year. So that's great. That would take us to $1,680 we needed instead of $1,800. So knowing that you are needed, there's room for you on the phone. Here's the number, 888-408-9290. 8 more minutes to raise $1,800. I know we can do this. 888-408-9290 or kcbi.org. 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The overall total need before the end of the hour in 8 minutes is $1,800. Family, let's do this together. 888-408-9290 or kcbi.org. 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

KCBI with Corey Asbury. That's Egypt. Welcome in. Tomorrow is the final day of our fall fundraiser. And yeah, kind of weird, right? Because it just started, but we are trying to make a commitment to keep the fundraiser shorter for you and not even go on for an entire week. No, it's just been 5 days and that's it. And then we will wrap it up and get back to encouraging music and words of hope all the time. But today, we do have the business of making sure the ministry of KCBI has the funding needed. We're actually supported by listeners in our community. We don't get money from playing commercials like most other radio stations do. It's very, very different. But we really love it this way because we think when you join the giving team, you start listening a little bit differently and you realize those moments when you hear just the right song at just the right time, or you hear someone else's story about that happening for them. But we've got a really kind of serious issue happening right now. We just have about less than 5 minutes left in the hour and still need to raise $1,800 more. So we are terribly behind where we should be right now. But I know we've seen someone earlier in the morning show this week give a $5,000 gift and a $6,000 gift. So I would just imagine and hope that there is one person listening right now that could cover this $1,800 need to make sure we hit this hour's goal, because every goal has to be hit if we are going to hit the finish line tomorrow. That is the final day of the fundraiser. So you are needed right now. Can we hear from you with a very quick call, giving your best gift? If you don't have the $1,800 gift, please give as you can, whether it's $10 a month or a single $500 gift, whatever it is, 888-408-9290. The phone lines are empty. 888-408-9290. 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KCBI.org is also where you can give online. 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

KCBI with Crowder. Thank you for listening this afternoon, for being with us on this North Texas Giving Day. It's KCBI's fall fundraiser, and actually it's over tomorrow. So you truly are needed today. If you are new to the community and you've never heard of North Texas Giving Day, it's a one-day event, and it's an opportunity for you to give back in your particular community by supporting a local nonprofit or cause that you care about. And we hope that KCBI is right up there at the top of that list for you and your family. We heard this from Sarah, that KCBI starts her day off right, even things when things are going very stressful. She started listening to KCBI just a couple of months before her husband asked for a divorce. But she said listening to KCBI kept reminding her that she is not alone, even when the world feels like it. Hey, that's a reminder we have all needed. And the sting of rejection, especially from someone you love, there's nothing quite like it. But when you can be reminded of hope in the middle of your worst day, that's a win. And KCBI is here to do that for you and your family. So thank you for being here. Thank you for listening. It is North Texas Giving Day. Let me give you the number because you are needed now. If you were listening last hour, we came up really short, $1,800 short of the goal. But I think this is going to help. Here's the number, 888-408-9290. 888-408-9290 or kcbi.org. We have a friend of the ministry that wants to issue, is that right? A dollar for dollar matching challenge. And they're going to do this for two songs up to $3,000. Can I just tell you something on the side? Like, we're just having a little side convo over here. If you were to start calling right now, we can count you in. We would love to do that because two songs are going to go by really, really fast. One of them's 3.5 minutes. One of them's 3 minutes and 14 seconds. But you have a chance right now, not just to give to KCBI, but to partner with someone else who's going to take your gift and double it. It's a dollar for dollar matching challenge up to $3,000. And that means if you give $2,000 right now, they will double it to $4,000. If you give $50 a month right now, they'll double that gift to $100. Now, you know, we fell very far behind last hour, and this would really, really help us to make up some ground. That's not a feel sorry for us thing. I know you're busy. It's a challenging time of day to get anyone's attention. So the fact that you're listening is a plus, and being able to pull you away from what you're doing and go to the phone or go online to give, that does not escape us, that it takes a little bit out of your day. But let me just ask you this. If KCBI is important to you and your family, can you help to fund the ministry? Because this is truly how we stay on the air. You know that other organizations that are nonprofits, they get government grants. We're not entitled to that because we are considered a religious organization. And that's okay. We'll come to you a couple of times a year and just tell you, we're listener supported. We need you. We cannot do this without you. We can reach a whole lot of people all at once. And maybe you'd like to reach a whole lot of people all at once, but you can't do that on your own. Guess what? We can't either. And that's why this partnership is so special. You give and we've got the broadcast wherewithal to reach so many people with the life-changing love of Jesus. And isn't that what it's all about? Like, our most important thing while we're here on this earth is to share Jesus with as many people as possible. And maybe for you, that means partnering with KCBI so we can do this together. Because we share Jesus every day. We're not shy about it. We pray with each other. We pray on the air. We pray off the air. We email prayer. We leave voicemail prayers. We're all about it. And we're sharing Jesus in a powerful way every day. But we truly cannot do it without you. Can we count on you? There's no one on the line yet. And we're only going to have two songs to match all of these gifts. We hope it's going to be all of these gifts. Here's your number. 888-408-9290.
888-408-9290. Come on, let's get you on line number one right now. Anything at all is going to get doubled. It's a dollar-for-dollar matching challenge for only two songs, so we got to go really, really quickly. If you thought about giving later, would you give now so that your gift will be doubled? We only have two songs to double as many gifts as we possibly can. It's a dollar-for-dollar matching challenge up to $3,000. And I'll tell you this, if you were able to give $3,000, it will double to $6,000. Thank you. Line number one is on. Can you grab line number two really quickly? It's not going to take a lot of your time. And if you really want to go quick, you can give as fast as you can type at kcbi.org. And guess what? Your gift is still going to get doubled right now. 888-408-9290. 888-408-9290. Sorry, I was a little bit distracted because I see a name up here that I cannot read. So I'm going to say a big thank you to C and K, who just gave $188 online at kcbi.org. Thank you for that. All right, here we go. Your gift is doubled dollar for dollar right now during this song, but you're going to have to get in very, very quickly because this song is very, very short. 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Now it's going to be $2,000. 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Or I was going to give $50 a month. Now it's going to be $100. That's an awesome feeling. And really, it's what community feels like. It's neighbor helping neighbor, even when it comes to giving. 888-408-9290. 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

0: I drive to work an hour every day. I listen to you guys all the time. But in the morning, I just feel like the Lord speaks to me through you guys and through the music. And literally, it's life-changing. And also on my way home, I get regrouped before I get home to my babies. And I listen to the sermon. So love you guys. Thank you. I'm so glad that I could give and be part of this.
1: Lindsay, we're really glad too. Thank you for sharing a bit of the reason that KCBI has become a big part of your family's life too. I am with this group of women. We call ourselves BFFs. It stands for Bold Fasting Friends. We fast together, we pray together. And something we did last year, we all downloaded the ebook from KCBI about praying for prodigals and kind of went through that together, because that's our thing. That's what we do together. We pray for prodigals within our own families and within our own churches. And we have lots of different resources like that for you too. We've been able to equip families who are growing in their faith with these biblical resources every year. In fact, last year, over 60,000 people requested these resources from kcbi.org. And as the world becomes more confusing and maybe changing a little faster than most of us are comfortable with, the need is growing, and we're going to continue sharing these resources free. But we cannot do it without your support. We've got one more song to really make up some ground. Just to let you know, last hour, we came up $1,800 short. The fundraiser is over tomorrow. So, we really, really need to hit every goal today in order to keep the fundraiser short. You may have noticed that it's a lot shorter than it has been in years past. It's not 2 weeks. It's not 10 days. It's not even 1 week. It's over tomorrow. So you are needed today. Thank you for being here. Thank you for listening. And here's what's happening right now. We have a dollar for dollar matching challenge up to $3,000. And we have one more song to do this. Let me give you the number so you can start calling between the songs, because we're really going to need you here. We're going to need a handful of friends giving anything at all. And your gift, whether it's a single gift or a monthly gift, it's going to get doubled dollar for dollar up to $3,000. The number's 888-408-9290. That's 888-408-9290 or kcbi.org. A lot of people are giving at kcbi.org this time of day because it's just so quick. You can literally give as fast as you can type. kcbi.org. Otherwise, call. We have every phone line that's just opened back up now. Every phone line is open. 888-408-9290. Let me give you that number one more time, because we only have one more song to double your gifts. 888-408-9290. Wink, wink, please call between the songs. You don't have to wait till we start the song, because that really helps to build a little bit of momentum too. So, Irina, thank you so much for your $250 gift. That turns into $500. Patsy, with a $50 gift, that turns into $100. Thank you to Stuart, who jumped in with a $25 gift. That turns into $50. I like this math. Every gift right now is doubled. It's a dollar for dollar matching challenge. Just one more song to go. And it's probably one of the shortest songs we have in our playlist, because it's only 3 minutes and 14 seconds long. So if you're listening right now, please know you are needed. And tomorrow, that'll be fine, but tomorrow's going to take care of itself. Today, we need to reach this goal. We're $1,800 short still from last hour. So these dollar for dollar matching challenge gifts are really, really going to help a lot. And we have one person on the line right now. It's going to take about two more. Let's try to get two more lined up on the phone before we even play the next song. Oh, there's one already. That was pretty quick. Thank you. 888-408-9290 is the number. Can we get one more person? And you're thinking to yourself, well, I was going to give $1,000, but if I give it now, it turns into $2,000? Yes, that's exactly what happens. Well, I was going to give $100 a month, but if I give it now, it turns into $200. Yes, that's exactly what happens. It's a dollar-for-dollar matching challenge. All right, friends, we need one more person. If your heart was tugged earlier in the week and you got pulled away and you just weren't able to give, would you give now? It's a dollar-for-dollar matching challenge for just one more song. 888-408-9290. 888-408-9290. You can also give online at kcbi.org. That's your quick. It's like the self-checkout line. You give as quickly as you can type. And every dollar of your gift still gets doubled. All right, friends, you're needed right now. 888-408-9290. Let's go. 888-408-9290 or kcbi.org. It's a dollar-for-dollar matching challenge. That means your gift is doubled right now, but only during this song.

KCBI, I'm Donna Cruz. I was thinking about this because you know that we're a ministry radio station, and like our number one thing is to lift up our community in prayer and to remind you about hope and to share the life-changing love of Jesus. And I thought, wow, I mean, there has to be a relationship there. And that's hard to say about a lot of, you know, media stuff, but I guess you would classify KCBI as, you know, media stuff. And it's different, right? Because think about the relationship that has to be there for you to be comfortable enough to call a radio station and ask for prayer. And then think about the trust it takes to know that you will be prayed over. KCBI's prayer team has responded to about 25,000 prayer requests in this past year. Our prayer center is open 24/7. You can call anytime. You can visit online anytime. And our prayer team even visits events where people would appreciate prayer, whether it's a back to school event or helping out single moms, whatever it is. We're there. And that's really one of the joys in being your local Christian radio station, because we can actually be there in person and do that. And we are honored to do that. So thank you for letting us be a part of your life in that way. Thank you for trusting us with your prayers. And thank you for allowing us to build that relationship with you. And that's a lot of times through stories. You've let us share the really hard and important parts of our lives with you. And we trust you with our stories, and you trust us with your stories too. That's how relationships get started. And we're so grateful to be with you in that capacity here at KCBI. And the fact that we are your local Christian radio station, we're right here in the community, and we're the only local Christian radio station left in DFW and in Central Texas, it really is important that everyone who's listening can pitch in and help to fund the ministry. So the dollar for dollar matching challenge, I want to let you know what happened just a little while ago. Dollar for dollar, every gift being doubled right before our eyes, thanks to a KCBI listener. Dana from Fort Worth says, let me try this out. So you're telling me if I give you $1,000, it's going to double to $2,000? And we say absolutely yes. And thank you, Dana. Dana from Fort Worth, and with $1,000. And then Tiffany said, okay, how about if I give $150? Will it turn into $300? Yes, it will. Thank you so much. And then Nancy, I love this because Nancy gives already, and she might be thinking, oh, it's fall fundraiser. Here's another $100. We'll just double that to $200. So, you know, there is a huge need left over from last hour, and we're going to try to make that up right now. Are you with me? Have you been prayed for by KCBI? Have you found encouragement? Have you found hope? And I think as humans, maybe as Texans a little bit more, but mostly as humans, we want to pass those good things along to other people. And the way you can do that is by helping more and more families to be able to listen to the encouragement here on KCBI. So for the next two songs, we're going to try to raise up $3,000. I know it sounds like a lofty goal, but look, this will help us to stay on track this hour, and it'll help to make up for the $1,800 we were short last hour, because we can't let that go. We have to make it up. If we're going to keep these fundraisers short like we have this time around, it's only 5 days. It's not 2 weeks or 10 days. It's only 5 days. And if we're going to be able to do that, we have to make the goals a little bit quicker than we used to. So that's where you come in. If you can help right now, we're going to do a two-song, $3,000 challenge and try to just knock out the goal for this hour. 888-408-9290 is the number. 888-408-9290. And thank you, Pamela from White Right, jumping in with a $1,000 gift. We are a third of the way there already. Yes. Thank you for that. Okay. Your number is 888-408-9290. There is a need, and that need is filled by KCBI listeners.
And today we hope that you'll consider going from being a KCBI listener to a KCBI provider. You're providing the encouraging music and words of hope for you and your family and for other families who will find KCBI in the coming weeks and months. Maybe when they're just flipping through the stations one day because they need some hope. We hear these stories all the time, and you might wonder, how does somebody accidentally find KCBI? Maybe it's not so much an accident as God saying, hey, now I've got your attention. Listen to this song and let it sink into your heart and know that you're not alone and know that there is hope and your situation is not as dark as you think it is. People have come from the edge emotionally. They've come from the edge in their marriage and have come back into a full relationship with Jesus and sometimes with each other because of KCBI. And that is a really big deal. So let's celebrate that as we give. Pamela's got the first $1,000 in already. It's a two-song, $3,000 challenge. So would you just pop in whatever you can? 888-408-9290. 888-408-9290 or kcbi.org. Let me ask you this, and I hope you don't hear this as rude. This is something my husband and I assessed in the last couple of years. We took a look at all the things that we're giving to, and one was $20 a month, and one was $30 a month, one's $45 a month. And we said, okay, well, this one, we've been giving the same $20 a month for 10 years. Can we bump it up? And we did. And it felt so good to be able to do that. And you might think, well, that's such a small thing to do. It might seem insignificant to you, but it has a huge impact on the ministry. So if you have been giving $20, $25, $30 a month for years, are you able to add another 10 bucks to that and call that in during this time of need? We need to raise $3,000 in just two songs. Let me give you the number because nobody is on the phone right now and there is a great need. 888-408-9290. Would you grab line number one? You are needed. We know that if one person gets this ball rolling, others will follow. 888-408-9290. Your $100 monthly gift, your $36 monthly gift, your one-time gift of $500, it's making a big difference right now because we have to raise $3,000 in just two songs. 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That's the quickest way to give. That's what Robin just did. Thank you for that gift, Robin. All right, friends, we're getting closer. Here's the need. I can't do math anymore. $1,990. That's what's needs to be raised now in just two songs. Can we get the person on line one right now? 888-408-9290, kcbi.org, online. Thank you for being a part of this. It's a $3,000 challenge.

0: I just want to thank KCBI. Really has helped me get through the loss of my mother, my brother, and my sister. I listen to you every morning, and you just fill my heart with the spirit of the loving God, and I appreciate it, and thank y'all very much for what you do.
1: Melissa, we're honored to be a part of that in your life, and we're so greatly sorry for all the loss. And that's a lot of times when people find KCBI for the first time, just looking for something that helps you process a deep hurt. And sometimes you come to us because you're looking for the backdrop to the best celebrations in your life, too. And we're here for it all as your local Christian radio station, the only one left in DFW and Central Texas. And we're honored that you would consider on this busy Thursday afternoon helping to fund the ministry. Also, keeping in mind, it's North Texas Giving Day. This is a day set aside to encourage Texans to give back locally in the community to nonprofit organizations that you care about. So two or three more reasons to give to KCBI this afternoon. And here's a fourth if you need it. We are right inside a two-song, $3,000 challenge. Two songs to raise $3,000. And one of the reasons this is so important is because we came up very short last hour of where we needed to be for the goal. So we've got to keep pressing forward. The fundraiser is over tomorrow. If we're going to keep these things short, we have to make quick work of all of these goals. So we heard from Pamela, who gave $1,000. And then we heard from Robin, who gave $10. This is the need, and we have to raise this during just one song. I know it sounds like a lot. I'm just going to tell you. It's $1,990. $1,990. And that has to be raised during the final song of this challenge. Thank you for getting on line number one. Thank you for getting on line number two. That's a lot to raise during just one song, but we do know this. If everybody did something, then we could make it all the way there. And by we, I mean all of us. KCBI is for you and your family. It's for us. It's for everybody in the DFW area, in far north Texas, up to the Red River now. It's for families that are in Waco and central Texas. KCBI is the only local Christian radio station left, and we need this in our community. So will you join us by giving right now? Here's the need. We have one song to go, and there's not a whole lot else I can tell you besides that. We've got one song to play, and we have to raise $1,990 before the song ends. We're off to a start. There are two people on the phone right now. Could we ask you to join them? 888-408-9290. 888-408-9290. 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You can give in about 60 to 90 seconds. 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We need a third to join them because we've got to raise $1,990 in just one song. And here it is, kcbi.org or 888-408-9290. 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The new need is $1,490.

This is a bit of a nail biter. I mean, just looking at things, I'm going to do the real math here, but just looking at things, we may have missed this by $90. It was a three-song, it was a two-song, $3,000 challenge. It's KCBI's fall fundraiser. It's the abbreviated version of the fundraiser because this time around, it's over tomorrow. It's not a two-week fundraiser. It's not a 10-day fundraiser. It's not even a one-week fundraiser. It's over tomorrow. So it's the abbreviated KCBI fall fundraiser. And that's why we have some really big challenges, because we have to get the same amount of work done in a shorter amount of time. And we're doing this because I think that's what you appreciate. And maybe you mentioned to somebody who wears a suit that you'd like to hear shorter fundraisers. And they were like, hey, that's a good idea. And so that's what we're doing. I don't even know if that's how it went down. I'm making that all up. What we needed to do to get on track and stay on track this afternoon was to raise $3,000 in just two songs. And so we heard from Pamela. Pamela gave $1,000. And then we heard from Rick, who gave $500. That took the need down to $1,490. And then Robin gave $100. And then Jan gave $150. And then Leona gave $100 a month. Okay, that takes it to, that's a $1,200 gift. And then Ronnie coming in with a $50 gift. And I'm pretty sure, yes, we're actually $50 over. Way to go. That is amazing. Okay, I told you it was a nail biter. The reason that it's so important to make every goal on time, especially this time around, is because we've shortened the fundraiser a great deal, and we still have to do, you know, the same amount of things that we've been doing. We still have to raise the same amount of money, and we're counting on you as a KCBI listener to help with that. We heard from Jessica, who said that KCBI became a lifeline during a really difficult time in their marriage. And she would put KCBI on the air and just listen and be reminded of God's truth. And things are a whole lot better in their marriage now. And, you know, a lot of times just being immersed in God's truth as a couple makes a huge, huge difference. I get this amazing sense of security every day because my husband and I pray together every day. I have never had a relationship like that, but I can tell you this, it makes all the difference. And just doing something like praying together, reading one of the KCBI devotionals that we share together, or even listening to this encouraging music and the teaching programs together, it makes a big difference. And I'll tell you this, our kids are watching and they're learning. And they're learning what to do, and they're learning how to do life from mom and dad. And KCBI has been a huge part of that for so many families. We're looking for two people right now who have never, ever, ever given before to jump in with whatever might be your best gift. When we did this yesterday, someone gave $2,200. I was like, okay. Usually when we do something like this, I expect someone to give $10 a month or maybe a single $100 gift. So this is your invitation. You want to start something new. You want to go in a new direction. You want God's truth in your ears 24/7 whenever you need it. Help to fund KCBI. 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And we need you to stay strong. This is how we have stayed on the air for 50 years. And we don't expect anything to change about that, but we do need you and your help to make it happen. 888-408-9290. 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

KCBI with Jordan St. Cyr. That's Fires. I'm Donna Cruz, and we are just about to the very end of the fundraiser. It went really quick, right? We've worked really hard to compact the fundraiser into just 5 days instead of 2 weeks or 10 days or a week or anything like that. Just 5 days now. So we have to do a lot of work very, very quickly. And thank you for responding to the need and understanding that. We're about to play the final song of the hour. And to be perfectly transparent with you, we are still looking for a few friends who would give for the very first time this hour. We did have an anonymous friend from Fort Worth give $175. Thank you. And you'll hear oddball amounts because we said just give whatever your best gift is. Weldon gives already. Weldon jumped in with a $94 gift. I get that one, Weldon. Thank you. All right, so we're going to play the final song of the hour here. There is one person who just grabbed line number one. Thank you. During this final song of the hour, would you consider joining the ministry of KCBI prayerfully or financially, maybe both, and just giving your best gift, whether it's a one-time $100 gift, a $10 monthly gift? Can we get a few people who would do that? Give $10 a month. It's very helpful if you're able to do that. The number is 888-408-9290, 888-408-9290. You can do this too at kcbi.org. But if you have never given before, and it's fine. If you have given before and you want to give right now, that's fine too, of course. But I just wanted to encourage you, if you've made some changes in the last few months, if you started on a new trajectory in your life, and KCBI is a part of that, would you trust that God would provide a gift through your family to this ministry? Would you trust that? I think about this all the time, and I know Kelly picks on me because I'm always talking about my time in the petty chair and how important that is to me. I mean, I get some serious thoughts thunk when I'm in the petty chair. But I think about that. I think about having cable TV because I like to watch the Cowboys. I think about the certain coffee I like to drink, or my time in the petty chair. And never once have I stressed out, oh Lord, am I going to be able to make the cable bill this month? Or am I going to be able to afford to sit down there and have someone polish my toes for a little while? I really believe what the Bible said, that God wants to give us the desires of our heart. And if he worries about the goofy stuff like a pedicure and our cable TV, how much more do you think he's going to honor our desire to fund a ministry that's sharing Jesus every day? I mean, that's what our Father does, right? And so, I don't know, I just wanted to share that with you and help you to consider, if you've never given to the ministry before, maybe it's because you just started listening. And maybe it's because you've been listening for a long time and you just didn't know that you were the one who's needed. Would you call and give during this final song of the hour? Whatever your best gift is, whether it's $1,000 or $10 a month or a one-time $20 bill. And would you pray for KCBI too? Because we need you. 888-408-9290. 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
1: Casting Crowns on KCBI. So glad you are here today, because KCBI's fall fundraiser is over tomorrow. So we've got a chance to share some amazing stories with you about how God is changing lives through this ministry. And maybe you have your own story you want to share too. We heard from a friend who was talking about hearing the right song at the right time. Yeah, raise your hand if you've had that experience. And it's like, what are you doing? Y'all peeking in my windows? How did you know exactly what I needed to hear? God knows. I mean, we can't know that, but God does. And she said, God has always had y'all playing the right song at the right time, or I hear a message exactly when I needed it. Her daughter was in a really bad car accident, but she only had a concussion. Her life was spared. And mom says, I know that was God. As a single person, I never feel alone, because God ministers to me through the music and the teachings, and my radio station never leaves KCBI. Thank you for sharing that. It can be lonely, especially when there's stuff you really need heavy duty prayer for, when you are a single person, but to know that you can turn on KCBI and you can be encouraged any time of the day or night. Plus, you can reach out and be prayed over. Did you know that earlier this year in May, we took a whole day and dedicated it to prayer? And we had some of our teaching pastors, because we are a local Christian radio station. They can come right here to the station. And we also had some leaders from around the community. And we talked through some really difficult kinds of conversations. Things like grandparents who are raising their children. You're not alone in that. We talked about marriage. We talked about fear and grief. And we took a whole day to do this, from 6 in the morning to 6 in the evening. And over 600 people were prayed over that day. Stress is at an all-time high. Our culture feels really weird. But when you know that you have something to turn to, someone to pray for you, encouraging music, something that's going to lead you back to hope, that's really special in our world today. And we are so grateful that you help to make that happen through KCBI every day. So we've got another big hour as we are wrapping up the fundraiser tomorrow. Look, no matter what happens, we're wrapping up the On Air fundraiser tomorrow. We will not be back on Saturday or Sunday. We won't pick it back up again on Monday. And if you've heard the messaging that KCBI is the last local Christian radio station left in DFW and in the Central Texas area, you know how important it is to make sure the funding is there. And yes, you know, you may not have realized this, there are other stations you can listen to that play Christian songs, and you can also listen on satellite radio or maybe your smart speaker, but they're not in our state. And of course, satellite radio, they can't come in and help when something goes wrong in our community, when people need blankets ahead of a winter ice storm, or sweatpants, or when love boxes need to be taken care of for women who are facing an unplanned pregnancy. But we can do this as a community. And if you're passionate about this kind of stuff, about taking care of families right here in Texas, we hope that today, especially during North Texas Giving Day, that you'll partner with the ministry of KCBI. So we need to have a really, really big 4 o'clock hour here. And I hope this helps, because we have been given a challenge. We have been challenged to raise $3,000 in 15 minutes. And if this happens in 15 minutes, there's a family that will add a $3,000 bonus on top of it. Wow, this is really an amazing opportunity. You know, we had a shortfall back in the 2 o'clock hour, and we've been working on chipping away at that shortfall, and we're getting a lot closer to it, but this would really, really help. And they're telling me this, added to the totals, this is an all or nothing deal. Okay, so this means when we put 15 minutes on the clock, that's it. And if we reach 3,000, another 3,000 will be matched. If we don't, like, even if we only get to 2,900, nope, don't get the other 3,000. And that's fine. That's the way this person has decided they want to design this challenge. So as we get into this, could we ask you to please ring the phone line or go online at kcbi.org and be the first one in with this. There's nobody on the line right now. We're getting ready to put these 15 minutes on the clock, and we need you. 888-408-9290. Let's stop the music here because we want to hear your call come through. Here's what happens. $3,000 raised in 15 minutes, and this person will add another $3,000. And being that the fundraiser is over tomorrow, yeah, we really need this afternoon. So come on, bring your best gift against this $3,000 need right now. 888-408-9290. Oh, we had call on line number one and it bounced right back off. So please hit redial. 888-408-9290. How old am I? Who has a redial button on their phone anymore? Nobody. You just press that button again and it goes. And thank you for doing that. 888-408-9290. Come on, you want to get on board with this. This is going to be incredible. We are going to have such a big Texas-sized celebration at the end of this thing. Once we all get together and raise $3,000 in just 15 minutes, this family is going to bonus KCBI another $3,000. Let's do this. Line one is on. Line two is on. Can you grab line number three? Oh, you want to be a part of this. It's going to be so much fun. 888-408-9290. I don't know what's going on, but line two just bounced back off now as well. So, we know you don't have a redial button, but could you just press that little button again and help your call to get pushed through? Anything you give towards this right now is really going to help. If it's $20 and a prayer, that's great. If it's $1,000, very helpful. If it's $1,500, again, very helpful. $100 a month. We had a friend do that a little while ago. Thank you so much to Leona who did that. $100 a month. And that's really going to help move the totals right now. Please consider monthly giving first because it really does go a long way. Okay, we have line two back on. Thank you for that call. 888-408-9290 is the number. Friends, we've got to raise $3,000 in just 15 minutes, and we are starting this right now at 4:15. You are needed now. KCBI.org is where you can give online, KCBI.org, or join the two that are on the phone right now, 888-408-9290. I'll tell you, if we had to hold our breath for 15 minutes, it would seem like a long time. We wouldn't make it. But otherwise, 15 minutes goes by very, very, very quickly. We're off to a great start with three on the line. I don't know who is at kcbi.org because we still can't see through cyberspace. We almost have flying cars, but we still can't tell in cyberspace who is on kcbi.org. And that's okay. It's always a nice surprise when we're able to see that. Please give your best gift right now. 15 minutes already started. We're down to 14 minutes now. We have to raise $3,000 in 15 minutes. It's an all or nothing deal. This family says if KCBI family does that, they'll pop in another $3,000 on top of it. So let's go. 888-408-9290. 888-408-9290 or kcbi.org. Whatever your best gift is, please give it now. We only have 14 minutes left. Let's go.

Hey, friends, we are inside KCBI's fall fundraiser. Not only are we inside of it, we're almost to the very end of it. You've mentioned, hey, it'd be nice if the fundraisers were shorter. So we did that. It's not a 2-week fundraiser or a 10-day fundraiser or even a 1-week fundraiser. It's over tomorrow. We squeezed it all into just 5 days this time. And no matter what happens by the end of tomorrow, we will not come back and do honor fundraising Saturday, Sunday, or bring it back up on Monday. So you know there's an urgency. If we're going to keep these fundraisers short, which we would love to do for you, we need your help. We need your response. We need you to help fund the ministry that you and your family count on every day for encouragement. Here's what's happening right now. It's really incredible. We were given a challenge by a family to raise $3,000. This is collectively, like everybody listening right now, give a little something, everybody. And if we can do this in 15 minutes, this family's going to put in another $3,000. Yes. Guys, we're getting close, but we only have 9 minutes left. Trina helped out with a $50 gift. We had an anonymous friend help out with a $500 gift. Octavia, so smart, giving $25 a month. All she left on the table today was $25, but it has a $300 impact. So thank you for doing that as a first-time giver with KCBI. Matthew, thank you for $100. This is where we stand right now. Out of the $3,000 we needed, right now, we're down to $2,050. I think we can do this. There's one person on the line right now. Can I ask you to join them? Look, it took 4 people to do this. And we only have now 8 minutes left to go. $2,000 left to raise. I know we can do this, but it's going to take everybody doing something right now. If you're a student and you've got $20 to pop over, would you do that? If you're a mom or dad and you can give $100 a month or $36 a month, and again today, all you leave with us is that initial $36, but it has a huge impact, almost $400 over the year. So please consider monthly giving first and give whatever best gift you can right now. Oh my goodness, 7 minutes left. The time is ticking away. You are needed now. 888-408-9290. 888-408-9290. There's Adelaida giving $20 a month. That's a $250 gift. And that means right now we only need $1,800 to go. Way to do it. That is awesome. And also a first-time giver. Thank you so much. All right, here we go. Phone lines are clear. There's nobody on the line right now. We've got to fill up all the phone lines. We only have 7 minutes left to do this. You're making great progress. What if you've just turned on your radio? We're coming up to the end of KCBI's fall fundraiser. Tonight, we're going to be wrapping up at 7 o'clock, so like 2.5 hours left to go. And we were just issued a challenge. The challenge is for KCBI listeners all over the listening area to join together and put together a $3,000 gift. This is everybody doing something. $20 here, $100 there, $25 a month here and there. Everybody doing something. And if we can get, but this is by 4:30, it's coming right up. If we can get $3,000 called in or given online by 4:30, they're going to put in another $3,000 on top of it. The great news is we are just about halfway there. So let's do this. 888-408-9290. Half the time is gone, but half of the need has also been taken. This is a good position to be in, but we need you on the phone right now. Please understand, this is an all or nothing deal. We either raise the $3,000 and get $3,000, or we get as close as we can and the other $3,000 slips away. If we're going to keep these fundraisers short, it's going to take a quick response. So if you can pick up the phone and call right now, please do it. 888-408-9290. 7 minutes left. 888-408-9290 or kcbi.org. The exact need right now, $1,800. And as soon as that comes in, KCBI gets a $3,000 bonus.

Mornings on KCBI. Wow, here we are coming to the end of a very important challenge. I want to tell you what's happening. We have a KCBI listening family who wants to bless the ministry, but they want you to come along for the ride. And what they said is get everybody together and raise $3,000, and then we'll put another $3,000 on top of it. But remember this. Remember sitting around the table. If yours was anything like mine, it was like these yellow pleather chairs. They weren't even trying to be pleather. I think they were just plain vinyl. And the yellow table with the silver around it. And you sat there as a family and you ate dinner. And these words were said. If you don't eat all of your dinner, you're not getting any what? Dessert. If you don't clear your plate, you can't have dessert. That's kind of what's happening right now. It's an all or nothing deal. We have to raise $3,000 and then this family will give another $3,000. But we've got to do the first part of the heavy lifting first. And you're doing a great job. Right now, we're at $1,800. Oh no, there's an anonymous friend who just jumped in with another $500 gift. Now the need is $1,300. That's all we need to unlock this $3,000 bonus. So we're going to keep pressing ahead here. We're going to play one more song. It'll be your last chance to do this. Okay? This could be one person giving a $100 monthly gift. One person who can give $1,300. Maybe you've got the $300 and someone else can give the $1,000. There's a lot of different ways this could shake out, right? It's like one of those couches you can, you know, maneuver in all those different ways. But right now, the most important thing is to raise this $1,300 to make sure that KCBI gets the dessert. Yeah, the $3,000 added bonus. It's all or nothing. So we have to do this. All right, friends, can we get your attention, please? Can we get you on the phone? Well, thank you for that call even before we gave the phone number. 888-408-9290 is the phone number. You are needed right now. It could be your call. It very well might be your gift that unlocks this $3,000 bonus. The fundraiser is over tomorrow. To keep fundraising short, only 5 days this time around, we've got to hit all of these goals so we can keep these fundraisers in a more compact fashion for you and your family. And that's what we want to do too. So let's do this together. 888-408-9290. 888-408-9290. There's Karen with a $10 monthly gift. Thank you so much. Thank you. That helps a ton. All right. We cannot let our foot off the gas right now. We're going to play the final song in this challenge. Let's see. With Karen's gift, that was $120. Now there's about $1,180 left to go. $1,180 left to go. Here is your number one final time. 888-408-9290. 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Well, I was comparing it to the all or nothing challenge we have right now. We have a family who wants to give $3,000, but they said it's an all or nothing deal. 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Kind of like when you ate dinner as a kid, and your mom said, if you want dessert, you have to finish all your dinner first. So we got to finish this hard part, raising the $3,000. And then KCBI will get that whopper of a bonus, another $3,000. Let's go. 888-408-9290. 888-408-9290 or KCBI.org.

Mercy me, even if on KCBI, it is our fall fundraiser, which ends tomorrow. We have a lot of mathing to do. Can I get a drum roll, please? Wow, that guy has a lot of energy, like a lot of energy. Okay, thank you for that extended drum roll. What needed to happen here is KCBI listeners gathering together to raise up $3,000 in order to get this $3,000 bonus. And there have been a lot of friends pitching in. We had an anonymous gift, a person giving for the very first time, $400. Thank you so much. And then we heard from Pamela, who gave $10 a month. Thank you very much. Jacqueline pitched in with $100. Then we had another anonymous gift of $100. And we still have someone on the line we haven't been able to account for yet. So right now, as it would stand, right now, we're $580 away from reaching the $3,000 and KCBI getting the $3,000 bonus. I don't know who else we're going to be able to count in. We have one person unaccounted for yet. Let's see. Here they are. Oh, it's coming through right now. Damien from Mesquite with a $3,000 single gift. Are you kidding me? That is amazing. Thank you so much. All right. So good news for you. Can we have a less overzealous drummer? Can I get a drum roll, please? So much better. You did it. You did it. KCBI listeners raised well over $3,000 and got the $3,000 bonus. Thank you so much for being a part of what God is doing through this ministry of KCBI. And I know, you know, we can have fun and goof off and really cut up between the songs and things like that. But it's really all about sharing Jesus with more and more people every day through this ministry. And you know how it is when you have that moment where the right song comes on or a teaching program just helps you suddenly connect the dots. It's life changing. And that's what it's all about. The fundraiser is over tomorrow. If you've never given before, we invite you to give right now at 888-408-9290 or kcbi.org.

0: And I want to thank you and God alike for sharing your inspirational music and your motivational teachings with me. They've gotten me through a whole lot of times, and I really appreciate it. And I've learned that you can't outgive God. So everybody else that's listening, go ahead and give, because you'll get it back in return.
1: Thank you, Sandra. It's a stellar endorsement. We love that. One of the things that KCBI has been doing, and it was, I'll just tell you this. I kind of had a mom moment over the summertime because an organization you may have heard of before, Convoy of Hope, they spent a good portion of summer in church parking lots. My son was a part of this in Central Texas, and they put together boxes to feed families who were going through hunger challenges over the summertime. And what Convoy of Hope has done recently is identified many high school students, Texas teens, who have just gone back to school, and they don't have a regular place to come home to, a place that's safe where they lay their head down peacefully at night. And nutrition is definitely not on the front burner either. And so when you give to KCBI, you're also going to be sharing in this partnership to bring 25,000 meals, 25,000 hot meals to these Texas teens whose families have gone through extreme hardships. It's a hot meal and an introduction to Jesus in many cases. And I mean, even when I was in homeless ministry myself, I would always tell our volunteers, please don't talk to somebody about Jesus unless you got a sandwich or a cold bottle of water in your hands. Open the door first. And that's what Convoy of Hope is doing. And it's making a huge difference in the lives of these teens. Kids have a really hard time concentrating when all they can think of is how much their belly is growling and how empty it's been. And so when we can fill a practical need together, there's more concentration in school. There's more of a willingness to understand that God really does love them and that there's a purpose for their life. This is life-changing. I know it sounds like, what, it's just a, you know, it's a warm meal. No, it's life-changing. And your partnership with KCBI is helping to make that happen right now. Will you join us in making a difference?

CBI and Convoy of Hope and feeding these students today. We have one person on the line right now. Would you join them? Here's the number, 888-408-9290. Mary, thank you for joining the FTG's first-time givers with your $50 gift. And Joanne, thank you for your $50 gift. And Cynthia, thank you for your $100 a month. That makes such a huge difference. Thank you so much. So right now, it's not so much about how much you can give. It's that 10 people would get involved. Number one is on the phone already, and we're asking you to join them. $10 a month. It's less than a third of what we would usually be asking for, but I know it's doable for a lot of families. And if you have ever had a season in your life where you've experienced food insecurity, we hope that you'll have a heart, now that you're on the other side of it, to come alongside KCBI and Convoy of Hope as we feed these Texas teens who are trying to struggle through school. They went back to high school just weeks ago, and they don't have a safe and regular place to lay their heads at night, and definitely don't have a hot meal to go home to. But we're going to do this times 25,000 together. 25,000 hot meals and introductions to Jesus. Are you with us? Can we link arms in this and do this together? 888-408-9290 is the number. 888-408-9290. You can do this online too at kcbi.org. Still just one person on the line if you were curious. Line one is on. Can we get you to grab line number two? $10 a month. And all you leave on the table today is 10 bucks. It's that easy. Hopefully it's that easy. I say that and then I think, you know, you've just bought school supplies and school clothes, but could you spare another 10 bucks and call it a monthly gift for the ministry of KCBI? 888-408-9290. Please grab line number two. We're going to go ahead and play the song here in just a second because we have to keep moving forward in order to keep this fundraiser as short as we have kept it. We really compacted the fundraiser. It used to be a lot longer than this, and now it's not 2 weeks or 10 days or even 1 week. It ends tomorrow, and we want to keep it short like that for you, but we have to do the same amount of work in now these few days. So would you call right now and give your $10 monthly gift? Maybe you want to give $20 a month and step in for someone who can't. We have one person on the line right now. Would you jump in and grab line number two? 888-408-9290. We've got 10 minutes left in the hour, and we're looking for 10 people who would give that monthly gift. Just $10 a month. Thank you for that call. 888-408-9290. 888-408-9290. Or give at kcbi.org. And thank you.

KCBI with Phil Wickham. Welcome in. You are just in time. We're about to play the final song of the hour. And tomorrow is the final day of KCBI's fall fundraiser. See how short we made it for you? We compacted the whole thing into just a few days, and it's over tomorrow. So we're trying to do something really special as we wind down the hour, knowing that your partnership with KCBI also means a partnership with Convoy of Hope. And what they've done is realize that we have a segment of displaced teens in our community that went back to high school very recently, but they don't have a regular place to eat dinner or a safe place to lay down at night. And they're hungry. And it's very difficult to be a student and to try to learn and to try to absorb information when your belly is just screaming for food. So what Convoy of Hope and KCBI are doing with your help is to provide 25,000 hot meals and an introduction to Jesus to these teens right here in our community. This is why I always tell you there's such value in being a local Christian radio station instead of being, you know, something from, I don't know, a satellite or another state, because we can be right here in the mix, helping people in need, helping our neighbors. And if you have a heart to do this, we're asking you to just give $10 a month right now. That's it. Just $10 a month. We heard from Diana, who took five of those spots. Thank you, with a $500 gift. We also know that we have line one on. We have line two on now as well. So that could be seven people doing this $10 a month. That would mean the need is just for three more. But we're about to play the final song of the hour, and I just wanted to know if you have a heart to help, if you can do this real quick. Look, we're talking about just giving $10 today and trusting God for another $10 in October and November, as long as you can. And if there comes a time when you can't give anymore, you're not signing a contract or anything. You just don't if you can't do it. We get it. We understand. But right now you're needed, and it's going to take three more people giving $10 a month. If you have 20 bucks a month and you want to take two of these spots for a neighbor who can't give, that's great. But right now, you are needed. If you've never given before, this is a great way to try it out, an on-ramp, so to speak. You're not giving up a lot today, but your gift over the course of the year will have $120 in impact, and it will help with these 25,000 hot meals that are needed to feed some Texas high school students whose family is really going through an incredibly difficult time. 888-408-9290 is the number. We need three more people jumping on board right now, really quickly, as we play the final song of the hour. KCBI.org is where you can give online. 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

Micah, Tyler on KCBI. It's Fall Fundraiser. I'm Donna Cruz. I know Dave Moore is usually here, and he will be here Monday because guess what? Fundraiser is over tomorrow. Can you believe it? We've compacted it and made it super duper short so that you can enjoy more of the encouraging music and words of hope that you come to KCBI for every single day. But we are super glad you're here and have some friends to thank too. And I hope your name is on this list. If you want to be a part of what God's doing through the ministry and make your gift right now of $36 a month, a single gift of $500, 888-408-9290, 888-408-9290, or kcbi.org. We heard from Paul. Thank you, Paul, for your $100 gift. And then we heard from Jennifer, who's giving $10 a month. Thank you. That is such a smart way to give. Thank you for that. And we are going to keep pressing forward because if we're going to keep our fundraiser short, we're going to need to hit some pretty hefty goals very, very quickly. And this is so awesome because we are getting a lot of challenges coming in this afternoon. And this is a big one. This is a really big one. You're going to want your phone ready for this or get online at kcbi.org. You can start calling if you want. If you want to be a part of this, 888-408-9290. And you're like, what do I know? What am I going to be a part of? You're going to be a part of a challenge that is going to triple the amount of every monthly gift right now. And this is really an awesome opportunity because we've mentioned that we hope you'll consider monthly giving first because it does help to move the needle a lot. It helps us to make the goals that much faster. It helps KCBI to be funded. It helps more ministry to happen. And thank you for that call. Every monthly gift right now that is called in is going to be tripled. For instance, if you do what our friend Cynthia did a little while ago, Cynthia gave $100 a month. That would triple to $300. Or what Jennifer just did. Jennifer gave $10 a month. That would triple to $30. Yes. But of course, we cannot triple your gift unless you call. We have a family that wants to give a big gift and they don't know how much they're giving. They're waiting to see how much you unlock. Now, you can still give a single gift right now if you'd like to. It's just not what's going to be tripled by this family. If you do want your gift tripled, it has to have the word month in it somewhere. And if you do give a gift at kcbi.org, it doesn't default to monthly giving. So you have to be intentional about that. There's just a button that you have to hit. It's that easy. If time is important to you and you need to get your gift through as quickly as possible, do it online. People are saying it takes only 60 to 90 seconds at kcbi.org. kcbi.org. Otherwise, you can call. We have one person on line one right now already. Thank you. 888-408-9290. 888-408-9290. We have 15 minutes to maximize this opportunity. It's not a dollar for dollar matching challenge. Nope. It's tripling all monthly gifts for 15 minutes. We're going to start this at exactly 5:11. So you've got about 30 seconds to get your call connected. And just keep in mind, if you're adding $5 to your existing monthly gift that you've been giving for a while, if you're giving a $100 monthly gift for the very first time, if you're giving $25 a month, let me just tell you how that works because 25 bucks is pretty easy for a lot of people. 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Phone lines have cleared out. We heard from Doug, who gave a $250 gift. Thank you so much, Doug. Thank you. Okay, are we ready? Are we set? Let's go. 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
There's no one on the line right now. We have a family that's ready to give a big gift, just waiting to see how much you unlock. So if you wanted to give more than you thought you were going to be able to, now is your opportunity. Text your honey and say, honey, can we? I think this is the time. I think we should. Monthly gifts are being tripled. 888-408-9290. 888-408-9290 or kcbi.org.

Elevation Worship on KCBI. Hi, I'm Donna Cruz. Do you ever feel like when you've gone through a tragedy or one of life's biggest challenges with someone, you kind of drew closer together? It happens a lot. And I feel like this is something that happened for us as a community back in January. We had a couple of days heads up that we were going to get walloped with an ice storm. And because KCBI is the only local Christian radio station, the shelters reached out to us and they said, guys, can you rally the troops? Can you tell your listeners we're going to need some help? We're going to need blankets for thousands of people that don't have a safe place to ride out the storm. They're unsheltered and they're going to come here. So we went on the air and we told you there was a need for blankets. We told you how much each blanket was going to cost. What you did next was nothing short of amazing. Before we knew it, 4,450 blankets had been provided for. And then the shelters were blown away. And they said, well, we weren't going to ask, but now we're going to. We need some sweatpants too, because the people that are going to be coming in are going to be icy from their toes to their knees. And they're going to need something dry to change into. And you did it again. 1,800 sweatpants were provided. So when these men and women made their way into the shelter, not only was it a huge sigh of relief that they had something warm to eat and a safe place to stay, but they had a blanket wrapped around them by someone else's arm, and they were treated to a dry pair of sweats that they could change into and be comfortable. That's what KCBI listeners do. That's what this family has always been about, and we are so grateful. And right now, we've got something pretty incredible happening, and I can't wait to tell you about it. We're 5 minutes into this challenge already. We've had a friend say, step up. I want to do something with your gift. They are going to take the amount of your monthly gift today, right now. They're going to take your monthly gift and they are going to multiply it. They're not matching it or doubling it. They are multiplying it times three. Are you kidding me? But we don't have a long time to do this. We only have until 5:26. The challenge has been going on for a couple of minutes already. But I think we're just getting your attention if you're just leaving the office right now. Not a lot of time here. You really literally have to be getting on the phone right now or going online at kcbi.org. kcbi.org. The phone number, if you can make the call right now as you're getting in the car, 888-408-9290. 888-408-9290. There's Lori. Lori, your $25 a month just turned into $75. That's how you do it. That's awesome. There is still time. You can make the call. You can give the gift right now. This is an amazing opportunity. Your gift is going to be tripled if it is a monthly gift right now. $100 a month becomes $300 this afternoon. $50 a month becomes $150. Be like Lori. Give $25 a month and it's going to turn into $75. So we have line number one on right now. Can we get you on line number two? Here we go. 888-408-9290. 888-408-9290. 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That's what our new friend Lori did. By the way, she's giving for the very first time. What a smart time to give and a smart way to do it. If you were thinking about giving a gift like $300, would you consider, instead of saying, yeah, I'd like to make a $300 donation, could you say, I'd like to give $25 a month? Because that way it still works out to $300, but then this family is going to triple it, making it $75 today. Okay, so hopefully I've said that in a way that I've communicated that effectively. I hope I have. Time is running out, though. Only 6 minutes left. You are needed now. 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

Jen Johnson, Goodness of God on KCBI. Well, we are in the thick of it. Friends, we just have three more minutes for a very big challenge. And I'll be very quick here so you can get in on this. We have a friend, and this is the final challenge of the hour. I know this for sure. But we have a friend who wants to encourage you to give a monthly gift. And so they said that they will triple the amount of your monthly gift up to 20 minutes. And we've been at it, 15 minutes, and we've been at it for a little while. So there's only one more song left for you to get this done. And it's going to go by really quickly. Here's what you do. You call 888-408-9290. You go to kcbi.org. And you say, yeah, I love it that we get to give out bottles of water to the unsheltered in our community to the tune of 16,000 in one hot summer. I love that KCBI prays with listeners and even taps the brakes for a whole day to do a day of prayer. I love that KCBI is able to give away free resources like devotionals and ebooks to help families in their faith journey. And just because of all those things or whatever your reason is, because you heard the right song at the right time and it really helped you through your challenge. We need you right now on the other side of this. We need you to call right now and think of one of those reasons that you appreciate the ministry of KCBI and you know the value it brings to our community. And you're needed to give a monthly gift of any amount. This family is going to triple the amount of your monthly gift right now. Mary did it. Mary got her monthly gift tripled and is a brand new member of the KCBI giving team. Welcome in. Carrie did the same thing with a $10 monthly gift that turned into $30. Lori, also an FTG, first-time giver, with $25 that turned into $75. So, this is it. This is absolutely it. Your final chance to get your monthly gift tripled. You are still more than welcome to give a single gift right now, a one-time gift. You can give $1,000, $500, $100, $50, whatever it is that's been on your heart. If you give a monthly gift, however, that's what will be tripled right now. Time's running out. We've got just one song left to go. Here's your number. No one's on. I just want to let you know, no one is on the phone right now. We'll be transparent with you through all of these challenges as we try to reach all of these goals. And by the way, we're trying to do this in a whole lot less time than we used to. You've asked us to make a shorter fundraiser, and we did it. It's not 2 weeks. It's not 10 days. It's not even a week. It's over tomorrow. And if we're going to keep these fundraisers compact, we need your help to do it. Please call and take advantage of this opportunity to have whatever your monthly gift amount is tripled. $50 a month becomes $150. $100 a month becomes $300. $25 a month becomes $75. 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No one is on the phone right now. 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Also, an FTG, first-time giver. 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

0: KCBI has been an important station for me because it keeps me uplifted in the various activities that we do during the day. I, for one, have gone through many trials. I've been able to overcome the drug addiction and the alcohol addiction, which is all now something of the past, and I look forward to my future. And once again, I want to thank KCBI. God bless you.
1: Willie, God bless you too, and thank you for sharing that, and kudos to your overcoming. I know you're an inspiration to so many people. It's our fall fundraiser here at KCBI, and we've had some big challenges coming up today, and I mean challenges in a good way. These are neighbors who are challenging you to give by bonusing your giving. And most recently, and this is really fun because Lori, FTG, first-time giver, Carrie, FTG, first-time giver, Mary, first-time giver, Misty, same, and Catherine just gave for the very first time $10 a month. And Catherine, I want to let you know you're in time to have your monthly gift amount tripled. So you think you were giving $10 today. Uh-huh. It actually turned into $30. Way to go. Now, there is a long way to go, but the fundraiser ends tomorrow. So we've really got to make up some ground. Although we've had a lot of fun this hour, things have slowed down quite a bit. And I know you have a lot going on this time of day between getting dinner for your family and running everybody around to their errands. But we need to ask you to, if you have the ability to pause for 90 seconds and go online, would you be one of five people to give a gift of $20 a month? And if that's not where you planned on coming in at today, please do what you can. This is just a suggestion, but we know that we would finish the hour strong if five people were to give $20 a month. There is one person on the line connecting right now. Thank you so much. Can you join them? $20 a month. And if there comes a time where you're just looking at your finances going, wow, okay, the car broke down, or there's a doctor bill to pay. Maybe it's been tough to pay the mortgage. I don't know what it is. But if something comes up and you can't give your $20 a month anymore, I would say you're off the hook, but there's no hook. You just don't, and that's okay. And it's one of the reasons, actually, that we have fundraisers now and then, because there are some families that have been hit by really hard times and they just can't give anymore. But if you can, maybe you feel called to jump in this afternoon and be a part of what's happening here. We are listener supported. It's really different than a lot of other companies stay in business. It really is. And the interesting thing is, yes, there are a lot of nonprofit organizations that keep their doors open because they get government grants. We are not entitled to that money. And the reason we're not entitled to it is because we're a Christian organization. And we're okay with that. Just keeping everything the way it is. We're not going to ask for anything that we're not entitled to, but we're going to ask you to help fund your ministry, the station that's helped you get through so many tough times. We rode out an ice storm together in January. We rode out COVID together years ago. We helped the unsheltered in our community to get 16,000 cool bottles of water in their hand this summer. And that's because KCBI is your local Christian radio station. And now we need you right back to make sure that the funding is in place to keep KCBI strong. We can't do this without you. We don't get to stay on the radio free, even though we are a ministry. So we need your help. And right now we're looking for five people that would give a gift of $20 a month. And maybe you can take two of those spots. I don't know. I do want to let you know this. If you give online at kcbi.org, we never take it for granted that you're automatically giving a monthly gift, so it doesn't default to that. But there's a thing you can hit that says, yes, I'll do this next month too, and the month after that, as long as you can. And when you can't any longer, you don't. It's that simple. But we need at least one person on the line right now. We've got a couple of single gifts coming in. Catherine gave a $40 gift. Thank you. Maribel, also brand new to the giving team, with a $25 single gift. Thank you. Will you be the first one to step up and raise your hand and say, hey, you know what? KCBI, count me in for all the times I've heard the right song at the right time. For every story that made my heart smile. For the kids sitting in the back seat on the way to school, singing along to music that is filling their heart with God's promises and verses from the Bible. Our kids are memorizing scripture, listening to KCBI. How about that? We know they're going to memorize the words to songs, so they might as well be songs like this. Encouraging music and words of hope, it's what KCBI has always been about. So we need you right now. We need five people to step in with a $20 monthly gift. And I just want to ask you sincerely, would you be the first? Because no one is on the line yet. The phone number is 888-408-9290. 888-408-9290. 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And thank you.

KCBI with Lauren Daigle. Welcome in. You are here just in time. And if you're wondering, why do things sound a little bit different today? Well, it's KCBI's fall fundraiser, and we've been able to compact the fundraiser into just days instead of weeks or 10 days or a week, and it's over tomorrow. So you really are needed. In order for us to keep the fundraiser short, we've got to do all the work in just a few days instead of stretching it out over weeks. So that's why you'll hear a sense of urgency and just a need for you to be involved. We're looking for five people before the end of the hour to give a gift of $20 a month. $20 a month at kcbi.org or 888-408-9290. So far, we've heard from one, and we're very thankful. We're very thankful for Justin, who actually went above that and gave $25 a month. We heard from Diana, brand new to the giving team, with a $10 monthly gift. Thank you for that. But we do need the four more giving $20 a month to be where we need to be by the end of the hour. The goals are still the same. We just have to get there quicker if we're going to do this in just a few days, because we're not going to start fundraising again on Saturday or Sunday or pick it back up on Monday. It's over tomorrow. You've told us you wanted a shorter fundraiser. So that's what we're trying to, well, that's what we are doing. We're definitely doing it shorter. It's just a matter of, are we going to get to the finish line in time? Your gift right now ensures that a Texas legacy continues. Local Christian radio delivering the message of the transforming power of Jesus. And if you didn't know this, KCBI is now the only local Christian radio station on the air in all of DFW. And in Central Texas. And if you're thinking, I've heard Christian music on another station, or I can get it in my car on satellite radio, that's a lot different. Any other Christian radio station that you're hearing is not coming from our state. And satellite radio, well, you know, that's from satellite. It's way out there somewhere. And the value of having a local Christian radio station is that we can do work together for and in our community. So we need to make sure that KCBI stays strong. Please don't let North Texas Giving Day get away without making your gift to the ministry today. 888-408-9290 is the phone number. 888-408-9290. And we've got to hit the next song here and just keep on moving forward. So we can't just like really stall and wait and wait and wait for the phone ring. We're not going to hold your song hostage. But I just want to let you know, we do need you. We need four more people to give that $20 monthly gift before the end of the hour. We are a little bit short of the goal right now. And if all four people call in, we'll get there. But we just simply cannot do this without you. A $25 monthly gift has the impact of $300 over the course of the year. So 20 bucks a month gets us almost there as well. And it really is a special giving level for two reasons. Because it's pretty easy for a family to pop a 20 in once a month. And it also has a significant impact for the ministry, especially if we can get all five people to do this. But so far, there's only been one to give that $20 monthly gift. So please hear this, that you are needed right now. And if you wanted to go beyond a $20 monthly gift, we need gifts of $1,000 or a single $500 gift. We had someone a couple of hours ago give a $6,000 legacy gift. Thank you for doing that. But you are needed. If we're going to keep the fundraiser short, we need your help to stay strong. 888-408-9290. Please call now. A $20 monthly gift, and all you give today is 20 bucks. That's it. 888-408-9290. No one is on the line just yet. Would you grab line number one right now? The phones are being answered right down the hallway here in the building. 888-408-9290.

Wow, there is a message of hope in that song that can carry us through some really, really tough days. It's KCBI's fall fundraiser. We're so glad you're here right now. It's kind of feeling like we hit a wall.

And it's really not a good time for it because we are short of this hour's goal by $2,200. And what we needed was for five people to give a $20 monthly gift. And one person did. I know it's a busy time of day, but I just want to tell you right now, we've got to throw everything we can towards this goal. $2,200 is what's needed between right now and 6 o'clock, and that's only 7 minutes. So can we rally to the phones really, really quickly? Could you give a gift of any amount at all? If tomorrow's your Friday payday and you want to pop in $100, that would be great. Would you help us with one of these $20 monthly gifts that didn't come in? We're missing four of them. So if you could help with one, that would be beyond helpful. If you can help with a $100 single gift, if you can help with $1,000, it would take care of almost half of the deficit right now. But we're behind $2,200. And this we have shortened the fundraiser to only 5 days. It doesn't go on for 2 weeks or 10 days or even one whole week. So it's like a micro fundraiser. And it doesn't mean we're going to have, you know, more of them throughout the year. It just means that we are keeping this one short. And so because we're doing that, there's a lot of work that has to be done in a little bit of time. And that's why you'll hear a sense of urgency. Your gift keeps a Texas legacy strong. KCBI is a lifeline to so many families in our community. And we're the only live and local Christian radio station left in the DFW area and in Central Texas. So we need you to stay strong. And by the way, when I mentioned that we're the only local Christian radio station left, that doesn't mean we're hanging by a thread and we're about to go away, because that is not true. We've had grandparents, parents, and students and kids growing up on KCBI's encouraging music and words of hope. And we're strong, but in order to stay strong, we need your help. $20 a month. Can you do that? 888-408-9290. There is nobody on the phone right now, and time is ticking away. We only have five more minutes left in the hour. And the deficit is $2,200. Can you help out with any part of that? The phone still is not lit up. There's no one on line one or line two or line three. Maybe you're scooching over and giving at kcbi.org. That would be helpful. But let me give you the number one more time, and then we're going to play the song, and we're going to hope. And if you've already given, would you pray? We need four more people giving $20 a month. Maybe one person who can just really save the hour and give that gift of $2,200. But here you go. KCBI needs you. 888-408-9290. 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

and this is it. We are in the final hour of the fundraiser tonight. 55 minutes left, to be exact. And there is something pretty amazing going. In fact, can we get a drum roll, please? Wow. I don't know if my arms could do that. That was a long drum roll. Thank you for that overzealous drum roll. All this to say, we are entering in the final challenge of the fundraiser tonight. This is it. If you've been waiting for someone to come along and say, hey, friend, I'm going to give. Will you give alongside of me? This is what neighbors do. It's North Texas Giving Day. It's a chance for you to be empowered to say yes to a local nonprofit organization that you really care about. And right now, someone is going to come alongside of your gift, and they are giving a dollar-for-dollar matching challenge. Now, let me be clear. Even though we're going to be on until 7 o'clock fundraising tonight, this challenge does not last that long. This challenge is only lasting until 6:20. So we're going to have to make very quick work of this. Let me just give you some examples here. If you give a $100 gift right now, they are going to double it to $200. If you give a $1,000 gift right now, they will double it to $2,000. If you give a $500 gift right now, you get it. It's going to double to $1,000. So who is going to be the first one on the line? I'll tell you this. We heard from Teresa a little while ago with a $100 gift, and that was the first gift we've heard from in nearly 30 minutes. So like I said, when things have kind of hit a wall and we are behind, but this kind of challenge can really help us to make up some ground very, very quickly. Will you help? Will you answer the need for KCBI to continue to be a lifeline in our community and have your gift doubled? This is such a good feeling, and it happened to me before, and that's why I know it's a good feeling, because we were giving a gift, and then we found out that an organization we were tied to would match that gift, and we ended up giving double what we expected, and it was a really good feeling. Maybe that's why the Bible says God loves a cheerful giver, because he knew that he put that inside of us. And that it would just well up our hearts and make us feel good to be a part of something amazing that he is doing. God is changing lives through this ministry. We don't take that lightly. Even though we do a fair share of goofing around and having fun and whatever, we know that above all, the life-saving, life-changing love of Jesus is making a big difference in our community. Okay, so you are needed right now. There's no one on the phone. As soon as your phone line rings through, you'll hear it. Here's the number, 888-408-9290. It would just be really great if there's at least one person that could give a really large gift, like $1,000 or $2,000, and have it doubled. Because at the end of last hour, we fell very, very far behind. We've made some really great goals today, but we've done everything to keep this fundraiser short. I mean, really short. It doesn't last for 2 weeks or 10 days or even a whole week. It's just 5 days, and it's over tomorrow. So we need you now. KCBI.org is where you can give online, or you can call 888-408-9290. 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Come on, we cannot do this without you. The phone lines are empty, so I'll make you a deal. I'll play the song if you call. I'm going to play the song anyway, but we just really, really hope you'll call on the other side of this.
888-408-9290. Your $1,000 gift becomes $2,000 right now. 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It's a dollar-for-dollar matching challenge right now. KCBI needs you. It's our fall fundraiser, and it's almost over. We're going to be wrapping things up at 7 o'clock tonight. So please call, give your best gift, and know that someone else is coming alongside, and they are going to double it, matching it dollar for dollar. Still no one on the line, and I'll just let you know that you truly are needed. The phone's not ringing, and we're going to ask you to be the one that rings it right now. We'll go ahead and play the song and let you know it's time, and you're needed. 888-408-9290. 888-408-9290 or kcbi.org. 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

Have you ever had the good feeling of someone, maybe someone you didn't even know, praying for you and lifting you up? We want you to know and be sure of this. If you ever call or you ever reach out through our 24/7 prayer center at KCBI, we will pray for you. There's someone right here in the community doing life right alongside of you that will pray for you. And if we end up needing to call you back, I mean, just ask our friend who chimed in a little while ago about that Bart. He said, I was out mowing my lawn and I got a voicemail that y'all were praying for me. And he had just lost his job on Monday and was like, wow, you got to be kidding me. And he's listening to the radio and he's like, I wonder who that's for. And then he listened a little bit more and he's like, that was for me. These kind of moments happen every day. They're little miracles that God is doing. He is working through this ministry. And do you feel honored like I do? Like, wow, you're going to let me do this with you, God? You're so good. And it's a really good feeling. So anyway, all this to say, we are powering through our very short fundraiser. We have shortened it up to just days, and it's over tomorrow. So KCBI needs you right now, and we've got a friend that is helping to make things happen this afternoon. By the way, we're wrapping up in just 45 minutes, and then the fundraiser is over tonight. So this is the final challenge of the entire day, and it's a whopper. It's a dollar for dollar matching challenge. Michelle said, oh, she's new to the giving team, by the way. Welcome, Michelle. We're glad you're here. Michelle's giving $150. What does that equal? $300, because it's doubled right now. Thank you to Marianne giving $250, and that doubles to $500. We had a friend who didn't want to leave their name, but they gave $400, and now that has $800 in impact. This is amazing. Miriam gave $300, and that turns into $600. Still one more coming in here. It's Josh, and Josh went to kcbi.org, gave $100. Josh, I'm happy to tell you that you are in time for that gift to get doubled, and it just turned into $200. Now, friends, hoping I have your attention, because we have one more song to play in the final challenge of the night. Just one more song. If you call during this song, your gift gets doubled, whether it's a monthly gift or a one-time gift. You help us to keep equipping families to grow in their faith by giving away biblical resources every day from our website. Over 60,000 people have requested these ebooks and devotionals that we give away. And it's helping them to grow in their faith and maybe even put some of the puzzle pieces together when it comes to answering some questions. Definitely strengthening families in their faith. And that's because of you. So we're going to play the final song in this challenge right now. It's your chance to call and get your gift doubled. It's a dollar for dollar matching challenge. It's just during this one very short song. Please call right now if you want to be a part of this. 888-408-9290. 888-408-9290. 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

0: My name is Liz, and I just wanted to say that there have been many days that this radio station has really lifted me. I've had a life of hard times, of abuse and questioning, and every day I get in my vehicle, I play it on my Alexa at home, I play it on my phone. It's really been a saving grace because I know and I never forget that there's hope. This station really does give a lot of hope, and it always seems to be when I need it the most, the right song is playing. I really appreciate everything that y'all do, and I hope that y'all are blessed and that you stay blessed. Thank you.
1: Liz, thank you. It sounds kind of interesting when you think about it initially, that there are two words that we hear together a lot here at KCBI. One of them is alone, and one of them is hope. And you wouldn't think those two words go together until you hear a story like Liz just shared. Because when we feel alone, we can listen to KCBI and we find hope. And Pastor Rick Warren talked about this. He wrote about the need of hope in our lives. And he talked about how you can go a couple of weeks without any food. You can go a couple of days without any water. You can hold your breath for a couple of minutes and go without air. But we cannot live without hope. We all need it. And when you've got a resource like KCBI that's bringing hope to our community every day, it really is special. But like all things that are special to us, we've got to take care of it. We've got to make sure that KCBI is funded. We have micro-sized our fundraiser. It's not nearly as long as it used to be, and it's over tomorrow. So we need you tonight. 888-408-9290. Elisa, thank you for your $20 monthly gift. That is amazing. Thank you. Gina, thank you for your $50 gift on top of the gift you've already been giving. So I just wanted to let you know kind of where things stand right now. We are, and I don't mean this to be shocking, but I just want to let you know where we are and give you this update. We have 35 minutes left to go in the fundraiser tonight, and we are $3,000 short of this hour's goal. And I know it's because of the busyness of the time of day. Kids have practice, you know, school's back in. There's a lot going on. You're making dinner. You're doing all the things. And it would almost seem selfish to ask you to just do one more thing, to take 60 seconds and go online and give a gift at kcbi.org, except for the fact that I know you and your family are lifted up by KCBI every day. I know that because our family is too. And that's the value in being part of a local legacy like KCBI. 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KCBI has always been funded by our listeners. So we're counting on you as we count down to the last 35 minutes of this hour. I don't expect that you have a $3,000 gift, but maybe you have a gift of $25 a month, and that would be a $300 impact over the year, and that would be incredible. So please meet us where you can. Call and give your best gift right now. 888-408-9290 is the number. 888-408-9290. Can you drop in $100? Let's do this. Let's just say we're going to pass the hat right now. We're going to pass it near and far. It's a big hat, and it's got powers. So it can go to Central Texas. It can go to far North Texas. It can go to the DFW, KCBI. But we are just going to pass this hat, and we're going to ask you to pop in a $100 bill. Just one and done, a $100 bill. And if you want to give more than that, it's definitely welcome because we're $3,000 short right now. Can we pass this hat to you? Would you call and let us know? 888-408-9290. It's a fancy hat that keeps out the Texas sun, I can tell you that. 888-408-9290 is the number. KCBI.org is where you can give online. Let's hear you on call number one. On line number one, please say yes to the ministry of KCBI. Now that you've said $100, you can count me in. Or $10 a month, you can count me in. That $1,000 gift you need, you can count me in. Wherever it is, we need you to call this in now because the fundraiser is just about over. We've got half an hour left, and that is it tonight. 888-408-9290 is the phone number. It's quiet. We have phone volunteers right down the hall. Thank you for that call. Right here locally, we have volunteers that are answering your calls. KCBI.org. You can give even quicker, as quick as you can type. KCBI.org. Your $1,000 gift, your $100 gift right now, we're looking for a bunch of people who would say, yep, pass that hat my way. I've got $100. Here you go. I love KCBI. Our family loves KCBI. It helps us to get to work with a positive attitude in the morning. It helps us to shake off a tough day in the afternoon. The kids are singing along and memorizing Bible verses alongside the music on KCBI. Come on. We know this because we were kids too. And you know, you're going to easily remember the lyrics to all of your favorite songs. So as parents, we've got to make sure we're introducing our kids to a set of favorite songs that align with our values. And therefore, kids are also memorizing Bible verses that are embedded in all of these lyrics. There are so many reasons to give. Whatever yours is, would you please call right now? 888-408-9290. 888-408-9290 or kcbi.org. We want to pass this hat to you so you can put in your one-time $100 gift.

Mercy Me on KCBI, and welcome in. It's our fall fundraiser. It's actually over today in just 28 minutes. And it's been a little bit of a struggle bus ride to get to the finish line. We're about $3,000 short of this hour's goal. So we're passing the hat and asking everybody who would to put in a one-time $100 bill. We had a friend who, listening online at kcbi.org in Montana, jumping in with a $100 gift. Thank you so much. Wow. Okay. Didn't expect that. Thank you, though. So we need you as well. We need your gift right now. kcbi.org is where you can give online. You can also call 888-408-9290. We have phone volunteers that are right down the hallway here. Local volunteers ready to take your call. And your gift is needed. We're just going to pass this hat. Where would you like it to go next? It's going to come all the way from Montana, apparently, all the way back to Texas. And we would like you to put $100 in, whether it's $10 a month or a one-time single $100 gift. Larissa said, your music is uplifting, and it pulled me through so many hard times. I was rejected by employers and feeling really down and out. And I prayed and I listened to KCBI. Finally got a job offer after months of searching. Your music and words strengthened me when I wanted to give up. And I think a lot of us have had those moments where we just feel like, Lord, I'm at my wit's end. What do I do here? In those times, we need hope. It's the only thing that's going to pull us out. And you've told us time and time again, you find hope when you listen to KCBI. Whether we're joking around about parenting and being a pet mom or dad or whatever it is we're talking about or sharing a Bible verse, it's all wrapped around the life-changing love of Jesus. And if you know that value for this ministry, for your family, we're asking you to let us pass the hat your way. Would you put in $100, a one-time single $100 gift? If you'd rather do this by giving $10 a month, that's great too. But we're really running out of time, and we are a lot short of where things need to be before the end of this hour. We're doing kind of a micro fundraiser because we've been able to cut it down for you to just 5 days, and it's over tomorrow. So please know that you are needed right now. We've got to make every one of these goals if we're going to be able to continue keeping our fundraisers very short for you. 888-408-9290 is the phone number. Please call during this song. Say, yeah, sure, $100, one and done. I can do that. Tomorrow's my Friday payday. You got it. 888-408-9290. 888-408-9290 or kcbi.org.

20 minutes left in the fundraiser tonight. We're calling it a pint-sized fundraiser this time around because we've been able to cut it down to just days instead of weeks. Do you love that? It's over tomorrow. And that's why you probably heard a bit of a sense of urgency because you are needed tonight. Before we wrap this thing up at 7 o'clock, you are needed. Thank you so much if you've already called in to give. And if I can ask you this, if you have given your gift already, could we ask you to pray? Would you just include KCBI in your prayers later on tonight that the funding would be there to make sure this lifeline continues to be a strength for our community so we can partner with Convoy of Hope and get out these 25,000 hot meals to Texas teens that they've identified don't have a warm bed to sleep in and don't have a regular place to stay. But they're going to school every day and they're making a go of it. And their bellies are empty, but together we can make sure that they get a hot meal and the love of Jesus so they can continue on their education. That's what you're partnering with when you give to the ministry of KCBI. Now, I wanted to introduce you to a very Texas word, okay? We know we have people moving to Texas in droves all the time. Maybe you've lived here for a while and you've never heard this word. This word is a big-o. A big-o. Oh, use it in a sentence? It's going to take a big old gift to get us to the finish line this hour. And I mean a big old gift. We are looking for one person who might be able to give a gift of $3,000. And I know that's a lot. That's a big old gift. It is. Feel free to use that word in a sentence with your own family later on. And also feel free, if you have that legacy gift of $3,000, please know that it is needed right now in the next 19 minutes. We also want to thank, speaking of Texas stuff, this is a great Texas name, WJ. WJ is an FTG first time giver, allowing us to pass the hat and popping in a $100 gift. Thank you. Then Susan said, hey, pass that hat my way. I'll put in $100. Thank you. From Salina, this is our new KCBI in far north Texas. Welcome in, Lindsay. Thank you for giving your gift at kcbi.org. And we also heard from Dodie giving a $200 gift. Thank you so much. And I love the idea of that gift, Dodie, because maybe you have someone in mind that is really going through a hardship that can't give, but really, really needs the ministry of KCBI on every day. You get in your car. You don't have to get a subscription. You don't have to swipe a card or load an online account or anything. KCBI is just right there for you and your family. And it's because we've been able to be on the backs of those who paid for this ministry 50 years ago and started keeping it strong. And so grandparents and then parents and now students and kids are all pitching in to keep KCBI on the air, this Texas legacy that has been a big old part of our community for 50 years now. So there's still a lot of work to be done as we are celebrating all of our friends who are giving these $100 bills. The need right now is $2,700. $2,700. Now, this could be done if we had a quick rush to the phones or kcbi.org and 27 people put in $100. And I don't discount that that could happen. So let's play a song and see how crazy this gets. 888-408-9290 is the phone number. 888-408-9290. 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And we're just asking everyone listening right now, okay, we'll do it, to just give $100. 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Please call now during this song. KCBI needs you. Fundraiser's over in 15 minutes.

KCBI and Cody Carnes. Welcome in. We are so glad you're here. Yeah, that is the sound that means, hey, we need you. Fundraiser is almost over. 14 minutes to go tonight, and there is a hill to climb. But look, I know we can do this together. We have overcome bigger things. And I wanted to let you know something that's been happening, too, behind the scenes. In the last year, our stream has, of course, reached listeners in all 50 states. And you've heard this as we've had friends calling in and giving gifts from Montana. We had a challenge from someone in South Dakota yesterday afternoon. So all 50 states are able to stream KCBI, and now 194 countries around the world, including countries where it's illegal to be a Christian or share your faith. Places like China, Saudi Arabia, Syria, Iran. People are listening to KCBI, and they're being encouraged in their walk with Jesus, having to sneak around and do it because it's illegal. But they know that he is the only way. And it's amazing that people would go to such great lengths. And it's even sometimes hard to understand that when we are so free to worship our God here in the United States. 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We're able to give our app away to anybody who wants it. Anybody who wants to can stream online at kcbi.org, and that's because of your support of this ministry. But we are in a little bit of a pickle right now. I don't know how you get in a pickle or out of a pickle. I don't even know where

now. 888-408-9290 is the number. The phone lines are all the way empty. 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I don't have that kind of money. I get it. Can you give $100 one time? Can you give a gift of $25 a month? Whatever it is that you are able to do, you are needed right now. So we're just going to throw this out there. We're going to play a song that's going to lift you up and encourage you. That even your kids are going to have fun listening to it too, because it's a fun song. It's We the Kingdom, Holy Water. And we're going to listen and enjoy this song together. We're going to thank God for all that he's doing through the ministry of KCBI. We're thanking him for you. And we're thankful that there is still a local Christian radio station in DFW and Central Texas. And it's KCBI. And we are here to stay, but we need you to keep this lifeline strong. 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

hears me and he loves me. There have been so many times I just cried out and then I heard a word or a song that speaks directly to what I was crying out about. And I want everyone to have that same confidence that Jesus loves them and knows them personally. Wendy, thank you for sharing that. Well, we have got a whopper of an hour unfolding with the fundraiser ending tonight in just 7 minutes. If you've been hearing the messaging throughout the fundraiser, we have compacted it where it used to be upwards of 2 weeks, 10 days. It's not even a week anymore. It's over tomorrow. And then encouraging music and words of hope, a little more of that. And a chance for you to still give behind the scenes, of course, but the on-air portion of the fundraiser is ending tomorrow. And I wanted to thank some friends jumping in. Teresa, thank you for going online, kcbi.org. First-time giver, welcome in with a $25 monthly gift. Thank you. Lisa, also giving a $25 monthly gift. Gregory says, hey, pass the hat my way. I've got $100 to put in it. Lynn, thank you so much for your $50 gift. Thank you so much. Lynn is also a first-time giver. And then we heard from Jason, another first-time giver, and he gave a big old gift, $2,800, helping to secure the goal for this hour. We're back with fundraiser tomorrow morning. Catch up with Karen first thing tomorrow morning. You can give all throughout the night at kcbi.org.

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2: Do you know anyone whose heart is completely pure? Even young children are self-seeking and self-centered from the time they are born. But the good news is that God said, "I will give you a new heart and put a new spirit in you." You are like someone whose heart is failing and is in desperate need of a heart transplant. In a spiritual sense, God takes your diseased heart and replaces it with a new one that's capable of perfect love. King David said, "Create a clean heart for me, God. Put a new, faithful spirit deep inside me." Once God has changed your heart, you have a changed life. You can love the unlovable, be kind to the unkind, and forgive the unforgivable. All this because you have a new heart, God's heart.
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4: Jonah surviving 3 days inside a fish is miraculous. But the bigger miracle is what happened next, when Jonah was used to bring an entire city to God. Today on Turning Point, Dr. David Jeremiah takes a closer look at the incredible revival that took place in Nineveh, in which the entire population was saved. From Jonah, the runaway prophet, here's David to share his message when revival comes.
5: You know, revival is genuinely powerful when even the animals are affected. And that was true in Nineveh. And it is a wonderful story to remind us that God can do what politics can't do, what motivation can't do. God can do something miraculous. He's done it in the past. And we believe he could do it again, and we should be praying for revival because, frankly, with the drift of the culture here in America, it could be the only answer to the situation we're facing at this time. When revival comes, it's our study for today, and I hope you have your Bibles close and can follow along. Don't forget to order your copy of the Light of the World Turning Point calendar for 2027. This is the calendar month. We send it out early because it will help you get ready for the end of the year and the beginning of the new year. There's a place for you to enter all your events on this wall calendar, and it is wonderfully adorned with beautiful photography illustrating the power of God's wonderful ministry of light. He is the light of the world, and you will be blessed by this calendar, and we want you to have it as our way of saying thank you for your investment in Turning Point. So when you send a gift this month, simply ask